0: You know how moving is. It's
1: hard.
0: Never fun. I was up to like 1:30 in the morning because I left the packing all to the last day.
1: Yep.
0: But of course, Mark's Movers, thanks George, did a great job.
1: George is the best.
0: You know? I couldn't move into my room yet because it's not finished, but it will be soon.
1: So. Yeah, hopefully soon.
0: Yeah, and a nice dinner with the faculty last night.
1: Oh, that must have been great.
0: Yeah, it was great. We talked about things and seminary stuff.
1: You've got a lot of people really to meet. I know you know them, mm-hmm. but now you're going to know them in a very different way because you'll be over there running St. John's Seminary.
0: That's it.
1: Been a great experience so far?
0: So far, so
1: exciting.
0: Good.
1: Exciting.
0: Wonderful people who are on staff and the faculty. Just outstanding people. They've been so helpful to me. You know, anything that I need, they want to make sure it goes well. So.
1: And you follow the great Monsignor Salox?
0: I know. And he was at dinner last night. Monsignor Salox is staying at the seminary.
1: Oh, there you go.
0: If you're from Boston, you'd be happy to know that because he's been on the faculty for almost 40 years.
1: Yeah.
0: So, anyways, God
1: you
0: bless
1: You know
0: him.
1: Who I ran into the other day? So I was surprised by this too. I haven't seen him in so long. Monsignor Oliver. I knew him as Brother Oliver.
0: Oh,
1: many,
0: that's right.
1: Many, many, many years ago. Just a wonderful guy.
0: Yes.
1: And has an important role in the Archdiocese of Boston, which is in Massachusetts, and does such a great job. Always great to catch up with him.
0: Kind of the second in command to the Archbishop. But
1: yes.
0: It's a huge Archdiocese, so it's good to have teamwork.
1: Don't say that too loud, because Kevin thinks he's in charge of the Archdiocese.
0: Well, in a kind of roundabout way, he is.
1: Look at him over there. He's just, so yeah, there he is. So happy. There is the man in charge. Well, we have, as usual, our text. Bishop, why don't you start us off?
0: Yeah, so, Jay, one viewer wrote in saying, please pray for me as I recover from a stroke, which is tough, tough stuff. I'm moving to Virginia to be near my family, which is a good thing to have your family around you. And we do hope and we will pray that you will come to full recovery, God willing.
1: It's always tough. I remember Jack Lawless, a good friend of Catholic TV's and who helped build Catholic TV, had a stroke, and it was just a difficult time.
0: Yeah, speaking of parishioners at St. Patrick's, too, across the street, wonderful guy, Alan, who used to always serve Mass on Fridays, and he had a stroke, and he's struggling terribly with
1: it. I'm sorry to hear that, so we'll remember both in our prayers.
0: Good.
1: And we have to remember this person, because please pray for my mother-in-law, Maria. She lives with us and has advanced stage dementia. Also, please pray for my wife, Jessica, and me as we care for her. And we certainly will. My mother had quick onset of dementia.
0: I remember visiting her in the hospital. Yeah.
1: But you know, at those are the points, especially the caregivers, it's hard for caregivers because you love
0: it's
1: these
0: hard
1: people.
0: To watch, yeah.
1: It is hard to watch. But when people say, well, why would God do this? This is where you really see God in action. It's the people around. It's, you know, son-in-law and the daughter and the nurses and all those other people who care for them. There's where God is present.
0: I always tell people too when they have a loved one that has memory issues. You know that the person that you love and know is still there. They just can't communicate like they were able to before. But anyway, finally we are asked to pray for Maggie and her mother Maria. Maggie has several medical issues that cause her discomfort, and her mother Maria, who is 92 years old, is in hospice. So keep Maggie and Maria in your good prayers. And remember, you can text us with your prayer intentions, your even comments and questions at this number on the screen, 844-697-5221. And we just might read your message on the air, and we invite you to pray for all of the intentions we receive.
1: Yeah, I love our text line. And I think it's just, we have a powerful prayer community, and it's important that
0: Hey, that's a great expression. You should trademark that.
1: I've been saying that one for years, and it's really an honor for us to be able to pray for people, and we ask you to pray for them because you're our powerful prayer community.
0: Well, and it's an honor for us today to welcome, as we promised, Jonathan Strait, who is president and CEO of Ascension, an organization that is truly dedicated to creating faithful and really engaging Catholic resources for people all around the world. He joins us today to talk about the upcoming Liturgy of the Hours, the new edition, soon to be introduced in the United States. Hey, Jonathan, welcome to the living room, and this is the day. Great to have you with us.
2: Hey, thanks for having me.
1: Please, go ahead, Bishop.
0: I just wanted to ask you before we get started here, can you tell us just about Ascension and some of the key programs and resources that you offer? I know all about it, but maybe some of our viewers don't.
2: Yeah, absolutely. So Ascension's been around since 1998. We create all sorts of resources from programs for parishes, programs for small groups, books for individuals. And we're really known for the Bible in a year with Father Mike Schmitz, as well as the Catechism in a year, and all the work we do in media with Ascension Presents.
1: Yeah, you guys do such a great job. Beginning on Ash Wednesday 2027, the church in the United States will begin using a new English translation of the Liturgy of the Hours for the first time in more than 50 years. Why is this such a significant moment, Jonathan?
2: For a lot of reasons. I mean, for a new edition, the first one in 50 years, it's a big moment to have a lot of updated translations of the Psalms and Canticles, revised scripture readings, expanded antiphons, a lot of new hymns that were never translated. So since this is something that clergy and many religious pray every day, to get a brand new translation, it's going to feel really fresh for the first time in a long time. And so taking that moment to just reflect on how important this is as part of the ministry of the church and something that the laity are invited to, it just makes it a very, very unique moment.
0: We pray the Liturgy of the Hours, morning and evening prayer in Compline every day here on Catholic TV. And it's truly a moment of prayer for many, many people. And it's so much a part of the life of the church. And I know from looking at some sample text at the USCCB that this new edition includes some original sacred artwork. Can you tell us about that and how it's meant to enhance our prayer?
2: Yeah, so we commissioned some original sacred artwork for this edition. I mean, as you know, Bishop, this is something that priests and religious are going to use thousands of times over a lifetime. So we wanted to commission some new work. We went with New Jerusalem Studios to create some art that really related to the text. Beauty has a way of revealing the truth. It's got a way of opening the heart. So in a book of prayer, that really matters. So we didn't want the images to be just decorative. We wanted them to really support the prayer. So there's been a lot of thought and care that went into that original sacred art.
1: There might be people who just tuned in and said, what is the Liturgy of the Hours? For viewers, Jonathan, who may not be familiar with the Liturgy of the Hours, how does it help people grow in their faith, and what is it?
2: So it's the official prayer of the whole church. So it's how the church sanctifies time. Throughout the day, we're praying the Psalms, hearing scripture, joining in prayer with the universal church. So as I mentioned, clergy and many religious are required to pray it. But it's not just their prayer, it's the church's prayer. So it's something all the faithful are invited to join into.
0: You answered this somewhat briefly, and we did talk about the artwork, but what are some of the really key updates, or perhaps I should say improvements, in this second edition?
2: You're talking about for the translation?
0: Exactly, yeah.
2: Yeah, so the Psalms and Canticles are coming from the Abbey Psalms and Canticles. All of the scripture readings are coming from the forthcoming Catholic American Bible, so that's the big revision of what was previously the New American Bible. From the USCCB. The Gospel, Canticle, and Antiphons are aligned with the three-year lectionary. There are, I think, 297 Latin hymns that are translated into English for the first time with new hymn tunes available. There's a Divine Office hymnal. So, of course, all of the propers are updated as well, and you've got a lot of new introductions for the proper of saints, so it's all been updated for the first time since the 70s, 50
0: now,
2: years.
0: A very important question, which I know affects many priests and others who pray the Liturgy of the Hours. How many ribbons?
2: So it's funny you ask that, because when we were polling people and asking people for, what would they like to see in the newest edition, ribbons was, by a wide margin, the biggest ask. So, we had thought, I think the Carmel might have five or six, and most editions out there, I believe, have five or six. We were surprised by that, but we actually put pressure on our printers to say, well, how many can you fit in there? They were like, oh, maybe six or seven, and we were like, try eight. And they were astonished, but they figured out a way to do it. So
0: good,
2: our editions have eight ribbons in it.
1: Thank you for that. We have a new record.
2: Well, that's a new record.
1: Well, we are huge fans of Ascension Press here at Catholic TV for all the great work
2: that
1: you do and continue to do. And, of course, now we have the new edition. Where can people learn more about Ascension Press and about the new edition of the Liturgy of the Hours?
2: Yeah, you can go to ascensionpress.com/LOTH, and you can learn a lot more, or just go to ascensionpress.com. It's right on our homepage this morning. We have a lot of information there for you.
1: Well, Jonathan, it has been a pleasure. Thanks for joining us today, and keep up the great work at Ascension Press.
2: Thank you both.
0: Bye.
1: Thank you. Kevin, what

0: going on around the world in the Catholic faith.
1: Hi, everyone. I'm Kevin Elson. Here's a look at what's going on this week in the news. We begin with news from around the world. In 2033, the Catholic Church will celebrate an extraordinary Jubilee year, marking 2,000 years since the death and resurrection of Jesus Christ. And Pope Leo XIV is urging Christians around the world to prepare together for this event. Speaking June 30th to an Orthodox delegation from the Ecumenical Patriarch of Constantinople, the Pope thanked them for their commitment to Christian unity and looked ahead to the anniversary as a shared milestone. The Pope said, "May the journey towards the celebration of the second millennium of the redemption in 2033 be undertaken together by all the Christian denominations of the world, rediscovering the gift and the call to be witnesses to the risen one." In news from the Vatican announced June 30th that Pope Leo XIV has named Sister Alessandra Cimarelli Prefect of the Dicastery for Promoting Integral Human Development. The Pope also appointed Cardinal Fabio Baggio as Prefect of the same Dicastery.
2: Pope Leo XIV has once again appointed a woman to a senior position in the Roman Curia. Salesian Sister Alessandra Cimarelli will serve as Prefect for the Dicastery for Internal Human Development. She is the third woman to lead a Vatican department. The most recent appointment was Montserrat Alvarado for the Dicastery for Communication. Cimarelli will take office on September 1st, replacing Cardinal Cerni, who turns 80 on July 18th, the usual retirement age for cardinals. Leo is continuing a model first used under Pope Francis with Simona Brambilla and Cardinal Areteme for the Dicastery for Institutes of Consecrated Life. At the time, the arrangement was seen as groundbreaking. It marked the first time a woman had been appointed prefect of a dicastery, with the cardinal serving as pro-prefect, a decision that raised questions about possible tensions with canon law. Pope Leo has now adopted the same approach. Sister Cimarelli will lead the dicastery, with Cardinal Fabio Baggio serving as her deputy. Both are already familiar with the department, which deals with issues such as migration.
1: In news from around the country, as the United States approaches its 250th birthday as a nation, five Catholic bishops from the United States-Mexico border region led a day of pastoral accompaniment in Nogales, Arizona and Nogales, Mexico. Bishop James Misco of the Diocese of Tucson, Arizona, Bishop John Dolan of Phoenix, Archbishop John Wester of Santa Fe, New Mexico, Bishop Mark Seitz of El Paso, Texas, and retired Bishop Gerald Cacanis of Tucson gathered for Mass at the historic Sacred Heart of Jesus Parish, less than a half mile from the international border. Bishop Misco said it was an important place for them to be because this is where these two nations come together as a people of God. The bishop added that they were there to accompany these migrants who find themselves in a complex situation and to pray for our elected leaders who govern the border and those in enforcement given the very important task of managing our border. Following Mass, the bishops led about 200 worshipers in a rosary and procession across the border into Nogales, Mexico, where they spent a brief time in adoration of the Eucharist at a local parish. The bishops then visited a local migrant advocacy complex before returning to the United States. Bishop Seitz says this was a day to say, "We see you, we hear you, and we walk with you." More news from the Vatican. At a Mass in St. Peter's Basilica on the Feast of Saints Peter and Paul, Pope Leo XIV placed the pallium on 35 metropolitan archbishops from around the world, including four from the United States. The Pope urged them to follow the example of the patron saints of Rome in being builders of unity and servants of the truth in charity.
2: Every June 29th, the Church celebrates the Saints Peter and Paul, the patron saints of Rome. At the Vatican, the Pope presides over special Mass to mark the occasion. But he is not alone. He is joined by the Metropolitan Archbishops appointed during the previous year.
3: Per noi è importante oggi guardare a questi due santi, Pietro e Paolo, per capire come essere a nostra volta apostoli e costruttori di unità, servitori generosi della verità nella carità.
2: 35 new Metropolitan Archbishops received the pallium, woven from the wool of the lambs presented to the Pope on the Feast of St. Agnes. Pope Leo reminded them of what it symbolizes.
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1: But above all, the Pope sent a message calling for unity.
0: La comunione nella Chiesa non si costruisce irrigidendosi sulle proprie posizioni, ma ricercando nei cuori di tutti i punti di incontro nella verità, alla cui sola luce ciascuno diventa per l'altro strumento di crescita.
1: On this day, the statue of St. Peter is ceremonially dressed, continuing one of the traditions that marks the feast of the first pope, celebrated alongside his 267th successor.
2: And finally in the news, 2029 is a big year for the Benedictines, and the church is preparing with a four-year journey to Jubilee, leading to the 1500th anniversary of the founding of Monte Cassino in 2029. The Benedictine Confederation has launched a new website to help pilgrims, visitors, and spiritual seekers connect with monasteries worldwide. Organizers said the site, jubilee.osb.org, features about 400 men's monasteries with women's communities to be added later, and serves as a digital gateway to Benedictine spirituality and Jubilee events. The Jubilee preparation will trace key moments in St. Benedict's life, culminating at Monte Cassino in 2029, with celebrations also planned in Rome. Abbot Primate Jeremias Schroeder said St. Benedict's invitation to listen offers a timely response to a world marked by noise and distraction, while monasteries provide places of prayer, hospitality, and hope. Well, that is all the information we have for you at this time. I'm Kevin Nelson. Don't forget, you can keep up to date on Catholic news throughout the week with Catholic News Break right here on the Catholic TV network.
3: Kevin, thank you very much. It's always great to see you, and we'll see you in just a little while. But first, we have a wonderful story here. It's a very interesting story. So what happens on Sunday without a priest in the parish? What can the faithful do? Rome Reports looks at a rural region in Spain that has had to adapt with a scarcity of priests. Let's take a look.
4: Catholic canon law dictates that attending Mass every Sunday is obligatory for Catholics. Sunday, on which by apostolic tradition the Paschal Mystery is celebrated, must be observed in the Universal Church as the primordial holy day of obligation. But what happens when there's no priest available to celebrate the Mass? Canon law provides an answer for that too. If participation in the Eucharistic celebration becomes impossible because of the absence of a sacred minister or for another grave cause, it is strongly recommended that the faithful take part in a liturgy of the Word. This is supposed to be the exception, of course, not the norm. But because of dwindling resources and a shortage of vocations, many communities only have what is known as the celebration of the Word. It is the norm, unfortunately, across certain parts of the world, and the vocation crisis in the church is especially felt in rural and depopulated areas. These are very small communities with aging populations, but they are humble people with deep faith, and Sunday is extremely important to them. It is the Lord's Day, like it is for every Christian. That's why for years, even decades, celebrations of the Word have been organized throughout this region and in different parts of the Archdiocese. Without a priest present, the celebration centers on the proclamation of the Word of God. And according to guidelines, the altar should only be used as a place for the Blessed Sacrament, but no consecration can take place. In this way, churches can remain open. People can gather, listen to the Word of God, and receive the bread of life, the consecrated bread of the body of Christ. And that helps keep the rhythm of faith alive. Many people are truly grateful that these celebrations can still take place. And although it may seem unusual, communion can be distributed here. But the host must first have been consecrated by a priest previously. A layperson can never replace a priest, and the rubric for this liturgical celebration stresses the importance of not confusing the Eucharist with what it calls a Sunday celebration in the absence of a priest. But for many believers, this celebration is the only way to receive Sunday communion. The numbers reflect the challenge. Worldwide, there is one priest for every 3,500 faithful Catholics. When a priest cannot attend, we step in, those of us who lead celebrations of the Word, myself included. We don't celebrate the Mass because we cannot consecrate the bread, but we do carry out a full liturgical service. Everything is included except the consecration. It's also a way to stay connected with our neighbors, a way to come together, to know the people around us, and understand the needs of people in these villages, which are often so forgotten. The Holy See allows this form of liturgy in cases where celebrating Mass is impossible, as long as it is not confused with Mass itself. It's a provisional way for the faithful to participate in the Eucharist. In sparsely populated areas, faith remains one of the key pillars that sustains local culture and community life. And while these celebrations are different from those led by a priest, the Church recognizes that the spiritual needs of the faithful cannot simply be left unmet.
3: Well, thank you very much to Rome Reports. And now we have Kevin Nelson sitting here just ready to go. Look at him, Bishop.
5: Just
2: look at him.
5: Just look at him. How's it going at home?
2: It's a little crazy.
5: You living like a bachelor these days?
2: It's a little complicated, but my granddaughter, flying in as we speak, my wife and my son-in-law are driving halfway cross country with stuff. So, they're moving.
3: And where are you going to put all that stuff?
2: It's a good question, Jay.
5: Let's get a shed.
2: We've been making some room downstairs and stuff. So, yeah, we'll see. See what happens.
3: Kevin, let's just get to the national days.
2: Yeah, you know, no one wants to hear my problem.
3: We want to hear it. It sounds like it's going to be very interesting.
2: It's great, though. It's gonna be great to have back.
3: Keep telling yourself that.
2: No, it is.
3: Wonderful.
2: It will be. This is a weird one. National Creative Ice Cream Flavors Day.
5: So Jay's not going to like this.
2: This is a day not to do the chocolate, vanilla, and strawberry ice cream. This is a day to do, like, these are actual flavors. You might want to do a mashed potato ice cream or a beer ice cream. Or how about a buffalo wing ice cream?
3: All of those sound horrendous.
2: How about candied bacon ice cream?
3: No.
2: No? All right.
3: No. All right. Would you guys eat any of those? Would you eat any of those? No.
5: The last one, maybe. Yeah. Candied bacon.
3: Raspberry. That's my favorite.
2: Wow. Yeah.
3: Love
2: but
3: black
2: they,
3: raspberry.
2: There's actually a lot of these shops now popping up with, like, these creative ice cream flavors.
3: Well, they won't be around for long.
2: Great.
3: I hope they are.
2: Yeah.
3: I hope they are. Just not my thing.
2: Shout out to my meal man and all the postmen out there. It's National Postal Workers Day. Recognizes postal workers all across the nation.
3: Do you remember, Bishop, you certainly will, when I was a kid, everyone knew who your post office person was.
2: Yeah.
3: And
5: you always had the same person.
3: Yeah,
5: unless they were on vacation.
3: Friendly, and you'd give them gifts on Christmas and things like that, and they'd talk to you.
5: And they'd bring the little bone for your dog.
3: It was great.
2: Yeah.
5: Treat.
2: Yeah. Well, they do some hard work out there. This goes along another postal thing, National U.S. Postage Stamp Day. Stamp Day.
3: I have a little stamp collection.
5: I have a huge stamp collection of Vatican stamps, and I don't know what to do with it.
2: Wow.
3: Wow. Maybe you should see if it's worth something.
5: Well, that's what I'm going to do. I just don't know where to go. The stamp guy, I guess.
2: The United States issued its first postage stamp on July 1st, 1847. At that time, stamps were not required. A letter could be mailed without a stamp and delivery paid for by the recipient. And just in 1855...
5: on delivery.
2: Yeah. 1855, the postage stamp became mandatory.
3: Huh.
2: Isn't that interesting?
5: Now, who was on the first postage stamp?
2: That's a good question, Bishop Reed.
5: Mr. Smarty Pants.
3: Can I guess? George Washington.
5: I don't know.
3: Oh. I don't know the answer. Well, then it was George Washington.
5: I'm just asking.
2: Here we go. We get some birthdays today. Jay, I don't know if you know this guy, Willie Dixon, blues singer, songwriter, bass player, guitarist, producer.
3: He was old, right?
2: Considered one of the most prolific songwriters of all time.
3: Yeah.
2: Jamie Farr, remember him from
3: MASH?
2: MASH. Yeah. We have Wally Amos, founder of Famous Amos Cookies.
3: Good cookies.
5: I've seen those in there.
3: Those are good cookies.
5: Yeah. Supermarket.
2: Yeah. Debbie Harry.
3: Yeah, Blondie.
2: Yep. Yeah. Carl Lewis.
3: Yeah, runner.
2: Great Olympian, 9 Olympic gold medals.
3: Not a great singer.
2: and Liv Tyler.
3: Actress. She was in Lord of the Rings.
2: Yeah, daughter of Steven Tyler.
3: Yep.
2: 1874, the first zoo opens in the United States. Where was it?
3: San Diego?
2: Nope. Bishop?
5: Boston?
2: Nope. Just think of the 250th anniversary.
3: Washington?
2: No.
3: Virginia?
2: Where's the National Eucharistic...
5: Pennsylvania.
2: Philly.
5: Philadelphia, Pennsylvania.
2: The first zoo. There you go. That's good enough.
6: Well, Kevin, thank you so much. We ended on a low note, I think. I'm not sure. Thank you so much for joining us today on This Is Day. We hope you've enjoyed the program. We'd like to thank Jonathan from Ascension Press for being on. And oh, all of you, every single one of you are in our thoughts and in our prayers.
5: And as we prepare to celebrate in fine fashion the 250th anniversary of the signing of the Declaration of Independence to create our great nation, we ask God to bless you and to keep you. God, who is Father, the Son, and the Holy Spirit. Amen. Yeah. Thank you so much for joining Jay and Kevin and all of us here in the Catholic TV living room. We love coming into yours. Have a great Wednesday and a great rest of the week. God bless you.

0: Hi, everyone. I'm Bishop Reed. I hope you join us this Friday of 4th of July weekend on This Is the Day. Dr. Gabriel Martinez joins us to discuss the Ave Maria economics course and how Catholic social teaching can help us better understand economics through the lens of faith. So I hope you tune in on Friday and be with us here in the living room for This Is the Day right here on Catholic TV.
1: Where there is God, there is light, beauty, and above all, love.
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0: Hello, I'm Bishop Reed. 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

My little angel was talking to a psychiatrist after one of the telecasts on juvenile delinquency, and the psychiatrist was explaining the best thing in order to get a child to do something is to switch his attention. And my angel said, "Switch what?" Everything in the American home, you know, is controlled by a switch except children. There is nothing that develops character as much as a pat on the back, provided it is given often enough, hard enough, and low enough. We were to say something. I was looking to see where the lights were. Do you mind turning this red light around here so I can see it? That's right. Thank you very much. I get so nervous when I can't see these lights. Oh, yes, we were to say something tonight about selfishness. I'm sure that you've noticed, for example, that a child has no lag between its demands and its satisfactions. That is why a child cries so readily. Now, very often, people never get out of the state of being an infant. And just as soon as they have a craving for something, they want it immediately satisfied. Take, for example, how often a man says he wants a cigarette, and he wants it then. He cannot defer it. The only time he will put off not having a cigarette, possibly, is when the lighter doesn't work. The spirit is willing, but the flash is weak. Wouldn't it be a wonderful idea if these people, for example, would now and then just deny themselves one cigarette, which is about a penny, and send it to me? I could give it to the lepers. One cigarette a day. I'll take pennies anytime. And then there is, of course, also the vanity. You heard about the girl, didn't you, who got an engagement ring, and she wasn't sure that anybody noticed it. And finally she said, "My, it's hot in here. I think I'll have to take off my ring." Then there is the boasting.

Is it true? I do not know, but it is said that people from Texas boast a great deal. Well, they have a good reason to boast, but it seems as if this particular Texan was talking to someone from Boston, and he was speaking about the siege of the Alamo, and he says, just think of it, he says, one

There's no need of talking about selfishness. We're all familiar with it, and the fact that there is a philosophy that is a little too dominant, namely that we are here only to have pleasure, and that pleasure is happiness, and that we should never deny ourselves, and that self-control is a philosophy that is passé. As a matter of fact, there's another philosophy. And that philosophy is first the fast and then the feast. You see, that's opposed to the philosophy I've been describing. First the feast and then the hangover. The hangover is the moaning after the night before. A day almost passed before you got that one. In addition to this philosophy of being other-possessed, there is the philosophy of self-possession. Many people are other-possessed. They may be possessed by some passion, may be possessed, for example, by alcoholism or some evil habit. That means that just as soon as the stimulus is presented, they immediately succumb. Now, there is another philosophy, which is the philosophy of self-possession, in which one is captain and master of his own fate and destiny. And personality is so centered, so controlled, that one is able to stand off this invading army. And just as a man is more free when he's able to control his actions, so too he's more free when he's not possessed by these things that are outside of him. Now, this other philosophy of being self-possessed, which is conditioned upon self-control, was very well described to us on the occasion of the visit of Greeks to our blessed Lord. The Greeks were proud people. They had a right to be proud. After all, they had given the world one of the great civilizations. But they were a people that, while not completely devoted to this philosophy of self-expression and license, nevertheless believed that love should never reach a point where it becomes loss. Their philosophy was that of the golden mean. No great extremes. And these Greeks came to our blessed Lord, but not directly. They came, first of all, to one of the apostles, Philip. He had a Greek name. It means lover of horses. And then Philip went to Andrew, who had a Greek name that meant manly. Wasn't it interesting that the Greeks found the only two apostles that had Greek names? Well, you know, somebody was telling me before the show that she was worried to death whenever I walked backward that I might trip. See? And so they came to Philip and Andrew and asked to see our blessed Lord. Now, what did they want from our Lord? They said they wanted to see Jesus. We do not know what they wanted, but I think we can guess. And I'm just guessing. I believe the Greek said this. We notice that enemies are multiplying. We foresee that you are going to die. It is a pity that a great teacher like you should die. Why not come with us to Athens? Athens, the city of the sages, the city of the wise men. We have killed only one of our great teachers, and we have regretted it ever since. We gave the hemlock juice to our wise Socrates, and our hearts have been ashamed of it since that day. But if you come with us, maybe you can found a state such as thrived with Solon, with this great

reason that we have heard, possibly you can found a school of peripatetics such as Aristotle and Plato had. Maybe you can revive the Greek drama. Once more produce some of the dramatic wisdom that came from the mouth of an Aeschylus and a Sophocles. In any case, do not die, live. Come with us and teach. That is what the Greeks might have said. Now, the reason we say they might have said that is because of the answer of our Lord. He said, unless the seed falling to the ground die, it remaineth alone. But if it dies, it bringeth forth much fruit. If anyone would save his life, he must lose it. In other words, our Lord was saying to the Greeks, you do not want me to stay here. You want me to save my life. I tell you that there are two things you can do with seed. You can consume it, or you can plant it. If you consume it, it gives you momentary pleasure. If you plant it, it suffers, it's crucified, it is buried in the earth. But it multiplies unto new life. Let me tell you that I have already called myself the seed. I have come into this world not to live. I have come in it to die. Death was a stumbling block to your Socrates. It interrupted his teaching. But death is the goal of my life. It is the gold that I am seeking. I am the only one who ever lived a life backwards. I have come to die like that seed. And just as you have admiration for a man who might willingly surrender his life in order to save a fellow man from drowning, so I have come here to die in order to save humanity. I am not just a man. I am a god as well as a man. I am not a teacher. That is why you invite me to Athens to teach. I am primarily a savior, a redeemer. You have heard possibly my Sermon on the Mount. And you boast that you would like to have wisdom like that preached again in Athens. Do you not know that there is a close and intimate relationship between the Mount of the Beatitudes and the Mount of Calvary? Do you not know that anyone who would preach in a Freudian world, blessed are the pure of heart, will see death? Do you not know that anyone in an atomic world who preaches blessed are the meek will be put to death? Do you not know that in a world of pleasure, he who says blessed are those who mourn will no longer live? I have come to die, but no one takes my life away from me. I lay it down of myself. And let me tell you, Greeks, boast not that you would save my life. Because within 12 months, there will be inscribed over a gibbet on which I will be nailed the sentence of my death in Greek. This was a new philosophy. It was the philosophy doing something with the ego, mortify it, discipline it, make perish

the things that were evil in order that the good might come forth. Is not that the law of life? After all, there are two laws in every single person. Two laws of gravitation. Because we have a spirit, I believe that we have also within us a gravitation that pulls us upwards, not downwards. And so, one law of gravitation pulls us up the hill. It's rather difficult. And the other law of gravitation, we're all very familiar with it, is the downhill. Well, that's a man, I forgot. All we have to do is simply let go. And we have therefore to discipline ourselves to die to that which is base, because not every instinct that we have is good and right. Some of our instincts go to excesses. For example, in possessing things, in carnality, and in pride, and in turning freedom into license. And because they do this, they all have to be disciplined. And that is not easy. Does not all nature suggest this? Just suppose that a violin string were made conscious. And when the violinist picked up the string, the violin, he began to tighten the strings. If that string were conscious, it would say, "Do not do this to me. This pains me. Can you not see that I am shrieking with pain?" The violinist would say, "Suffer it. Just for a moment. You were created to produce a melody. And die to your relaxation for just a second, and you will produce a beautiful melody." So it is with a sculptor. If the block of marble were conscious, certainly, the block of marble would protest against the hammer and the chisel. But the sculptor knows that inside, as Michelangelo said, inside of every block of marble is an image. And to bring it out requires control and discipline, mortification. And in vain would one bring out the image without the cutting. And in vain also would one produce from within oneself the image of that which is divine without some mortification and pain. Look at the earth during the autumn time. It's filled with rotted leaves and with decaying branches and roots. And the excrement of animals. This is death. And yet, it all goes to produce what is known as the humus, the life-giving property of the soil. And out of that death, there begins to come life. New leaves, new roots, new stems, and the nourishment of animals. This is the law of life which the world seems to have forgotten. And you know what is happening in the world? I mentioned once, in another connection, I think in speaking of love, that there was a great divorce. So too, there's a divorce in our modern world. This is the Western world, and this is the communist world. The Western world today wants a Christ without a cross. Communism, a cross without Christ. Now let us explain. The Western world wants a Christ without a cross, in the sense that it does not want mortification, self-discipline. It does not want to hear of these things. That is one of the reasons why there's juvenile delinquency.

my self-expression to such an extreme that it means license. We do not want a Christ in our Western world whose hands are scarred. We want a lily-white hand. And the result is that we have a Christ who does not preach sacrifice and discipline, a feminine Christ, a weak Christ, full of cheap moralizations. George Bernard Shaw once said, the cross bars the way. Certainly it bars the way to selfishness and degradation and decay. And so the Western world has sawn away. The cross, because it would have him only a teacher. No wonder then, in speaking of him, it talks of him only as a teacher. No wonder they equate him then with Buddha or Confucius or anyone else, if he's just a teacher. Forgetting that he came primarily to die as a savior and to teach us how to be self-possessed, how to be men, how to resist the thing that drags us down, even to the beast. Just as soon as you try to get a Christ without a cross, to try to please everyone, then you have a sentimental, a romanticized Christ, but you no longer have the man who can do anything for you and defeat because he's risen as the Son of God. And because our Western world has done this, communism has come along because we've abandoned the cross and communism has picked it up. And so communism is preaching throughout the world self-discipline, self-control, make all kinds of sacrifices for the cause of communism. So long as there is the cross with love, there is sacrifice. But just as you take Christ without the cross and you turn Christ into something feminine and sentimental, so once when you take the cross without Christ, you have not sacrifice, you have violence, hate, tyranny, Siberia, brainwashings, fifth columns, betrayals of nations, everything that's base and wicked in communism. They have taken this cross, and they've inspired men with it. As one captain of a communist army said to one of our missionaries in China, said, I have not eaten yet. It's 5 o'clock in the afternoon, and I refuse to eat the people's rice until I have done the people's work. Can you imagine one of our government workers not eating until 5 o'clock in the afternoon? Because he had not satisfied what he believed was justice to his government. And thus what we have dropped, they have taken up. So the problem of the world is our Western world going to restore a bit of sacrifice and discipline into the home, into education, into children, into our own lives? Or are the communists going to find the Christ for their cross? We are all fearing a war at the present time, but the one way to prevent a war is to make a war, and not a war against our enemies, but a war against ourselves. To unsheath a sword and unsheath it not against the enemy in hate, but to unsheath it against ourselves and all that is base and vile. For it is well to remember that God hates peace in those who are destined for war. And so are we all. Bye now, and God love you.

0: People of all faiths recognize Bishop Fulton J. Sheen as one of the greatest communicators of the 20th century. He was born in El Paso, Illinois, in May of 1896. As a young boy, he knew he wanted to be a priest. He served as an altar boy at St. Mary's Cathedral in Peoria, Illinois. At St. Viator College, his education and debating skills taught him the skills he used throughout his life. His unique ability at being natural and at ease in front of any audience was noted early in his ministry. He was ordained in 1919 and went on to become one of the best-known and greatly loved priests in church history. He wrote 96 books and hundreds of articles and columns. He broadcast numerous radio and TV programs. People from all faiths watched him on television because he spoke to every man. They always waited with joy for his goodbye, his blessing, "God love you." It continues to give us joy and memories.
1: Bye now, and God love you.
0: Bishop Fulton J. Sheen went to be with the Lord in December of 1979. Fulton J. Sheen, requiescat in pace.

0: Are you enjoying the Fulton Sheen video series?
1: 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This harmony and order had to come from somewhere. It came from God.
0: Don't stop here. Explore even more of his timeless wisdom.
1: We've had a series of thinkers in our day that believe that in order to uphold the world, one has to destroy the divine.
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2: As a tall man, I've always heard and rather hated the saying, the bigger they are, the harder they fall. Fortunately, I have pretty good balance, but the saying is nonetheless true. Becoming rich, famous, and powerful doesn't remove our fears, but rather makes us more anxious and paranoid because we have more to worry about losing. Besides just causing worry, concern for these things can prevent us from being truly free to saying yes to God. We've previously discussed how we need freedom from fear to discern our vocation, but we also need this freedom to live out our vocation as a Christian, as Jesus commands us, to be perfect as your Heavenly Father is perfect.

Perfection, the freedom to love, is pursued primarily through what is called the evangelical counsels: poverty, chastity, and obedience. Poverty, for freedom from material things and money; chastity, for freedom in my relationships; and obedience, freedom from even my disordered attachment to myself and my pride. God has created the things of this world as good, but they're goods meant to point us towards God, the greatest good of all. But we often get caught up along the way, and so we need the evangelical counsels to help us refocus on God. So every Christian is called to live them out in some way. For the single person, this might mean works of charity or financial generosity, and healthy friendships and moral living, pursuing humility. The married person is called to be faithful to their promises to their spouse, obedient to familial, workplace, and community responsibilities. And then there are those who publicly profess to live their lives according to the evangelical counsels, like nuns or monks, religious brothers and sisters. This is different than the promises made at a wedding or priestly ordination. Rather, they vow to God to live life this way. They consecrate themselves to God, which is why it's called consecrated or religious life. And if they break these vows, it is a sacrilege before God, because they belong to Him in a special way. A diocesan priest does not make vows

still lives out the evangelical counsels through his priestly promises and ministry. He doesn't make a vow of poverty because he earns a salary, which is his own money, but is still called to a life of simplicity. As for chastity, he makes a promise of celibacy to never marry, for like Jesus, the church is his bride. And he lives out a promise of obedience to his bishop and the church. Lastly, the priest makes a promise to be a man of prayer. So a priest doesn't make public vows like a religious, but lives out the counsels in a particular way. But if it's not the evangelical counsels, what is it that distinguishes the life and ministry of a priest? Join us next time to find out. And as for now, simply ask God how you are called to live poverty, chastity, and obedience in your life.

Some of you watching may have lived through it, the largest liturgical shift in the church in centuries. The event launched a sequence of changes in how we worship, how we sing, the role of the priest and the congregation, the structure of the liturgy, the layout of the sanctuary itself, and of course, the place of music in the Mass, not to mention the myriad of ecumenical and canonical directives. Our sacred note for today, the Second Vatican Council, don't go away.

0: we are back. This is On a Sacred Note. I'm Stephanie Sconia, and we are talking about another critical topic of church history today, Vatican II. I'm excited to be back at St. Adelaide's in Peabody, Massachusetts, and we'll be speaking again to the great Michael Olbash about this event's practical and emotional impact on the church's music tradition. From 1962 to 1965, the Second Ecumenical Council of the Vatican, or Vatican II, took place at St. Peter's Basilica in Rome. Following Vatican I in 1869 to 70, this council was concerned with the church's place in the world and its relationship with other religions. Additionally, the council zeroed in on matters of liturgical reform, which is where we step in for our study today. Although Pope John XXIII initiated the council, Pope Paul VI completed it, and it was under his watch that we received the Constitution on the Sacred Liturgy, Lumen Gentium, and other documents. We'll look closely at the first document, the Constitution on the Sacred Liturgy, next time, but for now, we're going back to basics and just looking at the liturgical changes post-Vatican II, particularly those elements of the Mass that directly affected the amount and type of singing involved. The most significant and noticeable difference, looking back, was the translation of the Latin Mass into the vernacular, that is, the language of the people, and Vatican II approved this. Although Latin was and is still considered the official language of the Church and was encouraged to remain in place by Vatican II's directives, over the years following the Council, formal translations were requested and approved by the Vatican for use and rather quickly became the norm. Now, this meant that new composers were coming forward to write music with English text or French text or German text or Italian text, because before it was all in Latin. Since there were a lot of hybrid masses, shall we say, following the council while the new form, or Novus Ordo, was being standardized, I want to highlight key differences between what we know as Mass in the extraordinary form, which is the Latin rite pre-Vatican II, and the ordinary form, Novus Ordo, in the vernacular. So the first thing is that in the Novus Ordo, there is a spoken or omitted introit or entrance antiphon. There's also the removal of the gradual chant, replaced by a responsorial psalm with more congregational participation, and the addition of a second reading. The Novus Ordo also replaced the offertory chant with an offertory hymn or silence, depending on what time of the day the Mass was at. Now, one of the biggest changes to the liturgy was at the Eucharistic prayer. In the Latin rite, the priest would face away from the people for the entire Mass and pray the Eucharistic prayer silently or to himself and the other servers. Now in the Novus Ordo, it's audible. So that means the whole Eucharistic prayer and the words of consecration are audible to the congregation. In the Novus Ordo also, we see a movement to speak the preface dialogue. So this is where the priest says, "The Lord be with you, and also with you, or with your spirit. Lift up your hearts, we lift them up to the Lord." That dialogue between the priest and the congregation is now spoken, not normally chanted. The communion antiphon as well is either omitted or spoken in the Novus Ordo. The replacement of the Mass ordinary happens with spoken or newly composed accompanied music, mainly for the Gloria and Holy Holy, if not the whole Mass ordinary. These are rarely chanted now, except at more conservative parishes. Now keep in mind that in the Latin Mass, a relatively small group of singers that we call a schola would chant the Mass parts, although those attending Mass could join in for any and all responses as well. Most often, these chants would be sung as the priest is performing prayers and other actions at the altar. So what we get is an overlap between what was going on at the altar and what was being sung in the back of the church with the schola. In the Novus Ordo, on the other hand, we have a more linear style. The focus is on one aspect at a time of the Mass. So the priest and the congregation are kind of on the same page. The only overlap we often see nowadays is at the offertory. We sit down after the intercessions, a hymn begins, and meanwhile, the priest is accepting and preparing the gifts of bread and wine to be used for consecration. We only hear his prayers at that point when there is no offertory hymn, often at daily or early morning masses. Keep in mind as well that many of these liturgical changes were made possible by the fact that the priest was now allowed to face the people during the Mass rather than towards the east at a high altar. New altars were then built apart from the back wall to facilitate this, and newly built churches often didn't feature a high altar at all. Now, at this point, it seems like a lot of omissions of antiphons, movement from singing to speaking, and that was all valid. But Vatican II didn't necessarily call for all of this. Again, Latin was still considered the norm at the time and was not meant to be discarded entirely. Also, a priest saying a Novus Ordo Mass always has the option of intoning or chanting parts of the Mass, such as the preface, the large prayer before the Holy Holy, and the words of consecration. If you have a missal in your parish, look closely at any given Sunday Mass, and you should find the entrance and communion antiphons present as well, and they're all in the daily Mass missals. These are the texts that would have been chanted back in the day in Latin by the Schola. They are almost never chanted today and spoken only in Masses with no music. So that's a lot to unpack from Vatican II. After the break, I'm going to be talking to Michael Olbash about how he feels about all of the Vatican II changes. Stay with us.
1: 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If you yourself are thinking of this extraordinary vocation, or if you know a man who might be considering it, I invite you, even at this moment, to pray to God that he be given the grace and the strength and the courage to hear and to follow that call to serve our Lord and his people here in the Archdiocese of Boston. For more information, I invite you to visit our website, vocationsboston.org, or to follow us on Facebook or Instagram at Vocations Boston. Thank you.
2: Hello, I'm Bishop Reed. 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

0: We're back with the great Michael Olvash. Thank you so much for joining us again on Catholic TV, Michael. How are you?
1: I'm very well. Thanks for coming back to St. Adelaide's.
0: Thank you for having me. So today we talked about the big one, Vatican II, and its changes on the liturgy and music in the church. So right off the bat, I see an altar up here with the prayer card set up for the priest to face the east, correct? And is that normal for the Novus Ordo after Vatican II? Can you speak to that?
1: It's not very common these days, but it's becoming a little bit more popular. Turning the altar around so that the priest faces the people was an option that the Second Vatican Council introduced. But here at St. Adelaide's, we're also exercising the option sometimes of the priest facing the traditional direction of liturgical east, because Jesus Christ will come again like the rising sun from the east in the final days.
0: That's right, and there's so much symbolism like that in the traditional liturgy, so I love that. So the big question, the big controversy kind of in the decades following Vatican II was how it affected church music and church music composition as things moved into the vernacular. The styles of music changed radically. So how do you feel about that? What's your take on it briefly? I know it's a big issue.
1: It certainly is. I think the first thing to point out is that the Second Vatican Council wasn't really a sudden change as people think. It was really building up upon the motu proprio of Pope Pius X at the turn of the 19th century, in 1903, I believe, Tra le sollecitudini, where he started to outline some of the changes that needed to take place mm-hmm. in music. It was really getting out of control. And the music at Mass tended to be more of a concert performance than an act of worship. And so in the 1940s, 1950s, a lot of the scholars were developing ideas that made good sense. And so I think the changes that came with Vatican II, most of them make good sense.
0: Awesome. But here at St. Adelaide's, you're blessed to be able to do a Latin Mass every Sunday, right, at 1 p.m.
1: Yes.
0: here. So you have the extraordinary form, but you also have the normal, the common Novus Ordo as well in the vernacular. And we talked about today some of the changes between the liturgies. So how do you navigate that? Do you have, you know, some Latin in the English Mass? You know, do you do the English Mass traditionally or close to the extraordinary form? How do you kind of navigate pre and post Vatican II liturgy?
1: Well, the way that the new Mass influences the old is that we start and end the Latin Mass with hymns in English,
0: that's right,
1: which people really enjoy doing here, and our priests enjoy singing them. There's a lot more influence of the old Mass on the new here at St. Adelaide's. We have a lot of Gregorian chant at our English Masses, sometimes yes. in English, sometimes in Latin. And as well, the vestments and the style of liturgy, we try to stick as much as possible to the way things would have been done before the council so that we don't show abrupt change.
0: Yes. So what hymnal do you use here? Does that help bridge the gap too?
1: We have two resources. One is the St. Michael hymnal, which was developed by a parish in Indiana. And it begins with the Mass in English and Latin side by side, the new Mass, the Novus Ordo Mass. Side by side, so that it's very easy for us to pick and choose what parts of the Mass we'll do in English and what parts will be in Latin. And it has a beautiful selection of hymns and service music. We also have the Ignatius Pew Missal here.
0: I saw that. Yeah, that's wonderful.
1: It's really useful to have not only the readings, but also the proper chants in English for the beginning of Mass and for Holy Communion.
0: So you said that the two forms of the Masses influence each other. So for music programming purposes, you know, do you choose Latin motets? You said you have chant in the English Mass as well. So what do you use in your programming of the music? I know we talked briefly about that before when you were on the show. Can you speak to that again today?
1: Yes, very often I will go to the Choral Public Domain Library, which is an online resource, cpdl.org, and they have a very handy liturgical calendar with music that's perfectly suited for each Sunday and feast day of the church year. So very often we'll have a Latin motet or two, even at our English Masses, that sort of amplifies the gospel message of the day.
0: Wonderful. So we see after Vatican II, with the shift to the vernacular kind of becoming more common, that composers are surfacing from the woodwork as far as preparing new pieces to be able to use in English. So up to the present day, do you have any contemporary composers that you would recommend or that you are familiar with and really enjoy of sacred music?
1: Absolutely. It's a great time to be alive for new compositions of sacred music. Richard Clark, right here in the Archdiocese of Boston, has been producing some wonderful music that really has a unique voice to it. Mm-hmm. Frank LaRocca from Oakland, California, also a great composer. Kevin Allen, African-American composer from the Chicago area, has just put an enormous output of music that's wonderful. Practical for both forms of the liturgy. I also think of James MacMillan from Scotland, who's composed such great music for the Mass.
0: It's beautiful for the choirs especially, right?
1: Absolutely. Yes. They really enjoy singing that sort of thing. Yeah. And the challenge of new vocabulary in the choral repertoire.
0: Yeah, and anybody can go on cpdl.org to browse some choral pieces, and all those names that you mentioned, you know, it'd be great. Do a Google search and learn more about these awesome composers that have come up. So, thank you, Michael. It's good to have you back on the show, and I'm going to look forward to coming back to St. Adelaide soon. So, thank you.
1: Come again soon.
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3: Hello, I'm Bishop Reed, standing in the magnificent Cathedral Basilica of the Assumption in Covington, Kentucky. 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

are back with the Brookline Consort to show some recently composed musical examples of congregational mass parts. These demonstrate the musical style that you probably associate with a typical Sunday mass nowadays. First up is a responsorial psalm, "The Lord is My Shepherd," followed by Dan Schutt's "Gloria" from Mass of Christ the Savior, and finally, Marty Hoggins' "Holy, Holy" from one of the foremost mass settings used in recent times, the Mass of Creation.

The Second Vatican Council brought about a renewal of the Catholic faith and its center of expression, the Mass. So great was its practical and emotional effect on the faithful, the Catholics began to disagree about its interpretation and implementation. And as late as Pope John Paul II and Pope Benedict XVI, parish churches needed guidance for how the spirit of Vatican II was to be welcomed and executed. So what do you think about all this? Write to me and tell me, did you live through Vatican II? Do you remember what masses were like back then? I'd love to hear your thoughts. Join me next time on A Sacred Note.

0: I joined the Knights originally in college. I went to the University of Notre Dame, and the council there is the oldest and largest college council. I wasn't too active, but I knew that one day I was going to come back to this, and eventually the time was right. About 10 years later in San Diego, I was approached by a member of the Knights after Mass one day. Talking to him, it was apparent that the Knights' commitment to faith and service and fraternity was really what I was looking for, and I decided to join and become a much more active part.
1: Mick, an extremely faithful and dedicated Knight. He came with new and bright and fresh ideas that we needed, and I thought that would be a great person to help lead our council.
0: When Tom Davis called me and asked me to be the Grand Knight of Council 1349, I have to say I was nervous. It's the oldest council in San Diego, and we've had some members that have been in there for 25 years. But I think that's exactly what they were looking for.
1: He jumped in with both feet, willing to step up and lead our prayers and lead our council. He brings a vibrant, youthful energy, and he also brought other men into the council who had that same idea.
0: One of my favorite activities that I've done through the Knights is our Into the Breach program. We meet once a month, and as a group of men, we're able to challenge each other, inspire each other, and we're really able to keep ourselves accountable as good Catholics.

0: Mick always has us go deeper into what we're thinking and what we're talking about, and makes you reflect and share it with the group, and then we bounce ideas off of each other.
1: Mick leading the way and being so on fire for the existing programs that we have, he's helping us grow in our faith and then ultimately lead us to more Christly life.
2: Being tonight has been a great experience. I'm really glad that I took this opportunity when it was presented to me. Right now, the Catholic Church is in need of strong male leadership. And having young men in a council who have a drive and a zeal for serving others and giving opportunities for people to experience the true presence of Jesus Christ, I think is critical. It's time for the next generation to step up and become the next crop of strong male leaders that's going to guide the church and protect her. It's been a total blessing, and I'm really looking forward to continuing staying a night and walking down this faith journey.
3: Hi, everyone. I'm Bishop Reed. I hope you join us this Friday of 4th of July weekend on This Is the Day. Dr. Gabriel Martinez joins us to discuss the Ave Maria economics course and how Catholic social teaching can help us better understand economics through the lens of faith. So I hope you tune in on Friday and be with us here in the living room for This Is the Day right here on Catholic TV.

The Catholic TV Network welcomes and invites you to celebrate the sacred mysteries, listen to God's Word, and in the Holy Eucharist, proclaim the victory of Jesus over death until He comes in glory.

0: Let us begin our celebration, as always, with the sign that saves us. In the name of God, the Father, and of the Son, and of the Most Holy Spirit. Amen. The grace and the peace of God our Father and the Lord Jesus Christ be with each and every one of you. My name is Father Michael Della Penna. I'm from St. Leonard's Church, although I am getting transferred. I'm going to be going to the St. Francis Center in Caledon, and I'm joined today by our lovely secular Franciscan, Maria De Stefano, and we enter into this moment of prayer, the perfect prayer of the church, asking our God in a special way to help us to open our hearts so that we might truly receive His good news and act on it. And we begin to do so by asking God to forgive us for those moments where we have failed to love. O loving Lord, You were sent to heal the contrite of heart. Lord, have mercy.
1: Lord, have mercy.
0: Lord, You came to call sinners. Christ, have mercy.
1: Christ, have mercy.
0: Lord, You are seated at the right hand of the Father to intercede for us. Lord, have mercy.
1: Lord, have mercy.
0: May Almighty God have mercy on us, forgive us all of our sins, and bring us to everlasting life. And let us pray. O loving God, who by Your ineffable mercy have been pleased through the labors of Your priest, Saint Juniper Serra, to count many American peoples within Your church, grant by his intercession that we may so join our hearts to You in love as to carry always and everywhere before all people the image of Your only begotten Son, who lives and reigns with You in the unity of the Holy Spirit, one God forever and ever.
1: Amen. Amen.
0: Please be seated as we listen to the Word of God with our hearts.
2: A reading from the book of the prophet Amos. Seek good and not evil, that you may live. Then truly will the Lord, the God of hosts, be with you as you claim. Hate evil and love good, and let justice prevail at the gate. Then it may be that the Lord

0: But if you would offer me burnt offerings, then let justice surge like water, and goodness like an unfailing stream. The word of the Lord.
1: Thanks be to God.

0: The Lord be with you.
1: And with your spirit.
0: A reading from the Holy Gospel according to Matthew.
1: Glory to you, Lord.
0: When Jesus came to the territory of the Gadarenes, two demoniacs who were coming from the tombs met him. They were so savage that no one could travel by that road. They cried out, "What have you to do with us, Son of God? Have you come here to torment us before the appointed time?" Some distance away, a herd of many swine was feeding. The demons pleaded with him, "If you drive us out, send us into the herd of swine." And he said to them, "Go then." They came out and entered the swine, and the whole herd rushed down the steep bank into the sea, where they were all drowned. The swine herds ran away, and when they came to the town, they reported everything, including what had happened to the demoniacs. Thereupon, the whole town came out to meet Jesus, and when they saw him, they begged him to leave their district. The Gospel of the Lord.
1: Praise to you, Lord Jesus Christ.
0: May the peace of our Lord Jesus be with each and every one of you. So today we have a very challenging, and I would say even a very provocative story from the Gospel. And it's really odd, if you will. It's kind of mysterious. Even that last line, reading it again, imagine telling Jesus, "Leave. Please leave." That's what happens. So there's a tragedy in this Gospel. It's also very beautiful on the one hand. It's kind of both. It's this beautiful Gospel about freedom. It's about anyone being able to be redeemed on the one hand. It's about Jesus going to the very outskirts, the very depth where Satan is dominating and freeing.

people redeeming their hearts, but at the same time, it's about how sometimes the good news costs, huh? There's a price tag, if you will, or it can be rejected or even perceived as bad news. So what do we have? In the opening moment, we have our God, Jesus, really being that good shepherd, going out to the Gadarenes. This is the place where you could say is the center of the Gentiles, right? The furthest away from God, if you will. And he's purposely looking for those who are forsaken, those who are furthest away from God, the forgotten. He wants to rescue them, right? He wants to try to bring back those who are most away. And we can say, well, who would that be? Especially in this story. Who are the people who are most furthest away from God? And right away, we might say, well, obviously the demoniacs, right? They're demons. And yet, ironically, they're the very ones who recognize Jesus, huh? They confess him. They say, you are the Son of God. They know exactly who they are and who Jesus is. They know that there will be an appointed time. They're on a short leash. They actually know, you know, that they're guilty. That's why they say, are you here to torture us before the appointed time? So it's not really those demoniacs who are the furthest. I might even propose today, you know who's even further away from God? It appears in the story, the Gadarenes, huh? They're the ones, you could say, the townspeople who they don't even recognize Jesus, huh? When they come down, they actually tell him to leave. You could say, who's really possessed in the story? Well, they are, right? They're possessed by their own possessions, by choosing the pigs even over Jesus, if you will. They're the ones that are really, even by their name, the Gadarenes. It's called enclosed. That's what it means, Gadarene. It means being enclosed or walled in. Their hearts are walled in against the grace of God. They're so stubborn or blind that they don't even recognize that these two men were freed, but they actually are sad that they lost money, the economy of it all. So I think in this story, you know, we see how beautifully God can redeem anyone. You know, those souls who are even enslaved to sin, he brings them back from the dead. That's that symbolism of the tomb. He can do anything, right? He unites these two guys who were estranged from God and the community, but he does so at a price, right? And that's what the good news, sometimes we can say it costs. In a sense, you could say he actually exchanges places with those who are possessed, right? Now, he's the one that's being the outcast. And it's also true, you could say in this story, and that's why it's so ironic, sometimes people simply don't want to pay the price of that good news, huh? Juniper Serra had a beautiful line, you know, sometimes those who reject us, you know, like we have that gospel passage, shake the dust off your feet. And he says, siempre adelante, nunca atrás. Always go forward, huh? Never backwards. So in a sense, when we go out into the world and we try to help, sometimes we get hurt. That's what Jesus experienced today. And that's true. They say, like, when you're trying to make a bridge between two people, you know, trying to reconcile them, you become a bridge and you get walked on both sides, you know, kind of. But unfortunately, sometimes they say too, like, you know, no good deed goes unpunished. In a sense, you can see the cost today that Jesus endures is just that. So I think the gospel today can ask us some provocative questions if we interiorize, you know, what are my unfreedoms? What are the things that I'm possessed by that I'm not willing to let go of, even when Jesus is here? What enslaves me so much that I would choose it over my very freedom? What is the price that I won't pay, huh, to live out that good news so that I won't be hurt? Amen. My sisters and my brothers, please stand. And through the intercession of St. Juniper Serra, we bring all of our needs before our God in this moment.

0: For Leo, our Pope, Richard, our Archbishop, and all clergy and religious throughout the world, we pray to the Lord.
1: Lord, hear our prayer.
0: That God may grant wisdom and strength to those in positions of leadership, we pray to the Lord.
1: Lord, hear our prayer.
0: For the grace of true contrition for our sins, we pray to the Lord.
1: Lord, hear our prayer.
0: For all missionaries working throughout the world, we pray to the Lord.
1: Lord, hear our prayer.
0: For all viewers and benefactors of the Catholic TV network, we pray to the Lord.
1: Lord, hear our prayer.
0: For the health of the sick and suffering, and for all those who care for them, we pray to the Lord.
1: Lord, hear our prayer.
0: For the repose of the souls of the faithful departed, we pray to the Lord.
2: Lord, hear our prayer. Good and loving God, we know that you do hear all of our prayer. We ask you to grant them all if it be your will. And we ask this through Christ our Lord.
3: Amen.

0: pray my sisters and my brothers that my sacrifice and yours may be acceptable to God the Almighty Father.
1: May the Lord accept the sacrifice at your hands for the praise and the glory of his name, for our good and the good of all his holy church.
0: Look upon the sacrificial gifts we offer Almighty God on the feast day of Saint Juniper Serra, and grant that we who celebrate the mysteries of the Lord's Passion may imitate what we now do. We ask this through Christ our Lord.
1: Amen.
0: The Lord be with you.
1: And with your spirit.
0: Lift up your hearts.
1: We lift them up to the Lord.
0: Let us now give thanks to the Lord our God.
1: It is right and just.
0: It is truly right and just, our duty and our salvation, always and everywhere, to give you thanks, Lord, Holy Father, Almighty and Eternal God, through Christ our Lord. For as on the festival of Saint Juniper Serra, you bid your church rejoice, so too you strengthen her by the example of his holy life. You teach her by his words of preaching, and you keep her safe in answer to his prayers. And so, with all of the company of the angels and the saints, we sing the hymn of your praise as without end we acclaim.

You are indeed holy, O Lord, the font of all holiness. Make holy, therefore, these gifts, we pray, by sending down your Spirit upon them like the dewfall, so that they may become for us the body and the blood of our Lord Jesus Christ. At the time he was betrayed and entered willingly into his passion, he took bread, and giving thanks, he broke it, and he gave it to his disciples, saying, "Take

In a similar way, when supper was ended, he took the chalice, and once more giving thanks, he gave it to his disciples, saying, "Take this, all of you, and drink from it. For this is the chalice of my blood, the blood of the new and eternal covenant, which will be poured out for you and for many for the forgiveness of sins. Do this in memory of me."

0: Therefore, as we celebrate the memorial of his death and resurrection, we offer you, Lord, the bread of life and the chalice of salvation, giving thanks that you have held us worthy to be in your presence and minister to you. Humbly, we pray that partaking of the body and the blood of Christ, we may be gathered into one by the Holy Spirit. Remember, Lord, your church spread throughout the entire world and bring her to the fullness of charity, together with Leo, our Pope, Richard, our Bishop, and all the clergy. Remember especially all of our brothers and our sisters who have fallen asleep in the hope of the resurrection and all who have died in your mercy. Welcome them, Lord, into the light of your face. And have mercy on us all, we pray, that with the Blessed Virgin Mary, Mother of God, with Blessed Joseph, her spouse, with the Blessed Apostles, St. Francis, St. Clare, St. Michael, St. Jude, and all the saints, and St. Juniper Serra, who have pleased you throughout the ages, we may merit to be co-heirs to eternal life and may praise and glorify you through your Son, Jesus Christ. Through him, and with him, and in him, O God, Almighty Father, in the unity of the Holy Spirit, all glory and honor is yours forever and ever.
1: Amen.
0: My sisters and my brothers, now let us lift up our hearts in prayer, the very prayer that Jesus himself taught us. Our Father, who art in heaven, hallowed be thy name. Thy kingdom come, and thy will be done on earth as it is in heaven. Give us this day our daily bread, and forgive us our trespasses as we forgive those who trespass against us. And lead us not into temptation, but deliver us from evil. Deliver us, Lord, we pray, from every evil. Graciously grant peace in our days, that by the help of your mercy, we may be always free from sin and safe from all distress, as we await the blessed hope and the coming of our Savior, Jesus Christ.
2: For the kingdom, the power, and the glory are yours, now and forever.
0: Lord Jesus Christ, who said to your apostles, "Peace I leave you, my peace I give you," look not on our sins, but on the faith of your church, and graciously grant her peace and unity in accordance with your will, who live and reign forever and ever.
2: Amen.
0: The peace of the Lord be with you always.
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0: Let us show to one another the sign of peace, the peace the world can never give.
3: Peace.

0: My sisters, my brothers, behold the Lamb of God. 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Blessed are those called to the supper of the Lamb.
1: Lord, I am not worthy that you should enter under my roof, but only say the word, and my soul shall be healed.

0: Let us pray. By the power of this mystery, O Lord, confirm your servants in the true faith, that they may everywhere profess in word and in deed the faith which blessed Saint Juniper Serra never ceased to labor, and for which he spent his whole life. We ask this through Christ our Lord.
1: Amen.
0: The Lord be with you.
1: And with your spirit.
0: And may Almighty God now bless each and every one of you, the Father, Son, and the Most Holy Spirit. Amen. Amen. Go in peace.
1: Thanks be to God.

We have worshiped God, the Father, the Son, and the Holy Spirit. The Lord has invited us to the altar, and this great prayer has brought benefit to ourselves, the church, and the whole world. 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

0: Be our protection against the wickedness and snares of the devil. May God rebuke him, we humbly pray. And do thou, O Prince of the Heavenly Host, by the power of God, cast into hell Satan and all the evil spirits who prowl through the world seeking the ruin of souls. Amen.
1: Catholic TV, America's Catholic television network, is honored to present the Mass from the Basilica of the National Shrine of the Immaculate Conception in Washington, D.C. every Saturday at 7 p.m. and 11:30 p.m. Mass from the National Shrine, America's Catholic Church, is on Catholic TV, America's Catholic television network.

The glorious mysteries of the Rosary. In the name of the Father, and of the Son, and of the Holy Spirit. Amen. I believe in God, the Father Almighty, creator of heaven and earth, and in Jesus Christ, his only Son, our Lord, who was conceived by the Holy Spirit, born of the Virgin Mary, suffered under Pontius Pilate, was crucified, died, and was buried. He descended into hell. On the third day, he rose again from the dead. He ascended into heaven and is seated at the right hand of God, the Father Almighty. From there he shall come to judge the living and the dead. I believe in the Holy Spirit, the Holy Catholic Church, the communion of saints, the forgiveness of sins, the resurrection of the body, and life everlasting. Amen. Our Father who art in heaven, hallowed be thy name. Thy kingdom come, thy will be done, on earth as it is in heaven. Give us this day our daily bread, and forgive us our trespasses, as we forgive those who trespass against us. And lead us not into temptation, but deliver us from evil. Amen. Hail, Mary, full of grace, the Lord is with thee. Blessed art thou among women, and blessed is the fruit of thy womb, Jesus. Holy Mary, Mother of God, pray for us sinners, now and at the hour of our death. Amen. Hail, Mary, full of grace, the Lord is with thee. Blessed art thou among women, and blessed is the fruit of thy womb, Jesus. Holy Mary, Mother of God, pray for us sinners, now and at the hour of our death. Amen. Hail, Mary, full of grace, the Lord is with thee. Blessed art thou among women, and blessed is the fruit of thy womb, Jesus. Holy Mary, Mother of God, pray for us sinners, now and at the hour of our death. Amen. Glory be to the Father, and to the Son, and to the Holy Spirit. As in the beginning, is now, and ever shall be, world without end. Amen. The first glorious mystery, the resurrection. After Jesus was taken down from the cross, his body was placed in the tomb. Fearing that the body of Jesus would be taken, the chief priest placed guards there. And on the third day, Jesus rose, glorious and immortal. The holy women coming to anoint the body of Jesus were amazed and frightened that the tomb was open. An angel calms their fears. He is not here. He has been raised. See the place where they laid him. That evening, he appears to the apostles behind locked doors and says, "Peace be with you." Our Father who art in heaven, hallowed be thy name. Thy kingdom come, thy will be done on earth as it is in heaven. Give us this day our daily bread, and forgive us our trespasses as we forgive those who trespass against us. And lead us not into temptation, but deliver us from evil. Amen. Hail Mary, full of grace, the Lord is with thee. Blessed art thou among women, and blessed is the fruit of thy womb, Jesus. Holy Mary, Mother of God, pray for us sinners, now and at the hour of our death. Amen. Hail, Mary, full of grace, the Lord is with thee. Blessed art thou among women, and blessed is the fruit of thy womb, Jesus. Holy Mary, Mother of God, pray for us sinners, now and at the hour of our death. Amen. Hail, Mary, full of grace, the Lord is with thee. Blessed art thou among women, and blessed is the fruit of thy womb, Jesus. Holy Mary, Mother of God, pray for us sinners, now and at the hour of our death. Amen. Hail, Mary, full of grace, the Lord is with thee. Blessed art thou among women, and blessed is the fruit of thy womb, Jesus. Holy Mary, Mother of God, pray for us sinners, now and at the hour of our death. Amen. Hail, Mary, full of grace, the Lord is with thee. Blessed art thou among women, and blessed is the fruit of thy womb, Jesus. Holy Mary, Mother of God, pray for us sinners, now and at the hour of our death. Amen. Hail, Mary, full of grace, the Lord is with thee. Blessed art thou among women, and blessed is the fruit of thy womb, Jesus. Holy Mary, Mother of God, pray for us sinners, now and at the hour of our death. Amen. Hail, Mary, full of grace, the Lord is with thee. Blessed art thou among women, and blessed is the fruit of thy womb, Jesus. Holy Mary, Mother of God, pray for us sinners, now and at the hour of our death. Amen.
Hail Mary, full of grace, the Lord is with thee. Blessed art thou among women, and blessed is the fruit of thy womb, Jesus. Holy Mary, Mother of God, pray for us sinners, now and at the hour of our death. Amen. Hail Mary, full of grace, the Lord is with thee. Blessed art thou among women, and blessed is the fruit of thy womb, Jesus. Holy Mary, Mother of God, pray for us sinners, now and at the hour of our death. Amen. Hail Mary, full of grace, the Lord is with thee. Blessed art thou among women, and blessed is the fruit of thy womb, Jesus. Holy Mary, Mother of God, pray for us sinners, now and at the hour of our death. Amen. Glory be to the Father, and to the Son, and to the Holy Spirit, as it was in the beginning, is now, and ever shall be, world without end. Amen. O my Jesus, forgive us our sins, save us from the fires of hell, lead all souls to heaven, especially those who are in most need of thy mercy. The second glorious mystery, the Ascension. Jesus remained 40 days after his resurrection. In this way, he proved that he was truly risen from the dead. And he commissioned his apostles, a word that means one sent, to preach the gospel to every creature. And he promised them, I am with you always until the end of the age. I will not leave you orphans, but I will send the Holy Spirit to enlighten and strengthen you. Extending his pierced hands and giving each and all his blessing, he ascended into heaven, and a cloud took him from their sight. Our Father, who art in heaven, hallowed be thy name. Thy kingdom come, thy will be done, on earth as it is in heaven. Give us this day our daily bread, and forgive us our trespasses, as we forgive those who trespass against us. And lead us not into temptation, but deliver us from evil. Amen. Hail Mary, full of grace, the Lord is with thee. Blessed art thou among women, and blessed is the fruit of thy womb, Jesus. Holy Mary, Mother of God, pray for us sinners, now and at the hour of our death. Amen. Hail Mary, full of grace, the Lord is with thee. Blessed art thou among women, and blessed is the fruit of thy womb, Jesus. Holy Mary, Mother of God, pray for us sinners, now and at the hour of our death. Amen. Hail Mary, full of grace, the Lord is with thee. Blessed art thou among women, and blessed is the fruit of thy womb, Jesus. Holy Mary, Mother of God, pray for us sinners, now and at the hour of our death. Amen. Hail Mary, full of grace, the Lord is with thee. Blessed art thou among women, and blessed is the fruit of thy womb, Jesus. Holy Mary, Mother of God, pray for us sinners, now and at the hour of our death. Amen. Hail Mary, full of grace, the Lord is with thee. Blessed art thou among women, and blessed is the fruit of thy womb, Jesus. Holy Mary, Mother of God, pray for us sinners, now and at the hour of our death. Amen. Hail Mary, full of grace, the Lord is with thee. Blessed art thou among women, and blessed is the fruit of thy womb, Jesus. Holy Mary, Mother of God, pray for us sinners, now and at the hour of our death. Amen. Hail Mary, full of grace, the Lord is with thee. Blessed art thou among women, and blessed is the fruit of thy womb, Jesus. Holy Mary, Mother of God, pray for us sinners, now and at the hour of our death. Amen. Hail Mary, full of grace, the Lord is with thee. Blessed art thou among women, and blessed is the fruit of thy womb, Jesus. Holy Mary, Mother of God, pray for us sinners, now and at the hour of our death. Amen. Hail Mary, full of grace, the Lord is with thee. Blessed art thou among women, and blessed is the fruit of thy womb, Jesus. Holy Mary, Mother of God, pray for us sinners, now and at the hour of our death. Amen. Hail Mary, full of grace, the Lord is with thee. Blessed art thou among women, and blessed is the fruit of thy womb, Jesus. Holy Mary, Mother of God, pray for us sinners, now and at the hour of our death. Amen. Glory be to the Father, and to the Son, and to the Holy Spirit, as it was in the beginning, is now, and ever shall be, world without end. Amen. O my Jesus, forgive us our sins,
Save us from the fires of hell. Lead all souls into heaven, especially those who are in most need of thy mercy. The third glorious mystery, the descent of the Holy Spirit. The apostles gathered in the upper room, the same place where they had celebrated the Passover, the Last Supper with the Master. And there they persevered in prayer with Mary, the mother of Jesus. And suddenly, there was the sound of a great rushing wind, and it filled the whole house. And the Holy Spirit came down upon them, appearing like tongues of flame over their heads. And filled with the gifts of the Holy Spirit, they were enlightened to fearlessly proclaim the message of the gospel, speaking in a way that everyone could understand. Our Father who art in heaven, hallowed be thy name. Thy kingdom come, thy will be done on earth as it is in heaven. Give us this day our daily bread, and forgive us our trespasses as we forgive those who trespass against us. And lead us not into temptation, but deliver us from evil. Hail Mary, full of grace, the Lord is with thee. Blessed art thou among women, and blessed is the fruit of thy womb, Jesus. Holy Mary, Mother of God, pray for us sinners, now and at the hour of our death. Amen. Hail Mary, full of grace, the Lord is with thee. Blessed art thou among women, and blessed is the fruit of thy womb, Jesus. Holy Mary, Mother of God, pray for us sinners, now and at the hour of our death. Amen. Hail Mary, full of grace, the Lord is with thee. Blessed art thou among women, and blessed is the fruit of thy womb, Jesus. Holy Mary, Mother of God, pray for us sinners, now and at the hour of our death. Amen. Hail Mary, full of grace, the Lord is with thee. Blessed art thou among women, and blessed is the fruit of thy womb, Jesus. Holy Mary, Mother of God, pray for us sinners, now and at the hour of our death. Amen. Hail Mary, full of grace, the Lord is with thee. Blessed art thou among women, and blessed is the fruit of thy womb, Jesus. Holy Mary, Mother of God, pray for us sinners, now and at the hour of our death. Amen. Hail Mary, full of grace, the Lord is with thee. Blessed art thou among women, and blessed is the fruit of thy womb, Jesus. Holy Mary, Mother of God, pray for us sinners, now and at the hour of our death. Amen. Hail Mary, full of grace, the Lord is with thee. Blessed art thou among women, and blessed is the fruit of thy womb, Jesus. Holy Mary, Mother of God, pray for us sinners, now and at the hour of our death. Amen. Hail Mary, full of grace, the Lord is with thee. Blessed art thou among women, and blessed is the fruit of thy womb, Jesus. Holy Mary, Mother of God, pray for us sinners, now and at the hour of our death. Amen. Hail Mary, full of grace, the Lord is with thee. Blessed art

art thou among women, and blessed is the fruit of thy womb, Jesus. Holy Mary, Mother of God, pray for us sinners, now and at the hour of our death. Amen. Hail Mary, full of grace, the Lord is with thee. Blessed art thou among women, and blessed is the fruit of thy womb, Jesus. Holy Mary, Mother of God, pray for us sinners, now and at the hour of our death. Amen. Glory be to the Father, and to the Son, and to the Holy Spirit, as it was in the beginning, is now, and ever shall be, world without end. Amen. O my Jesus, forgive us our sins. Save us from the fires of hell. Lead all souls into heaven, especially those who are in most need of thy mercy. The fourth glorious mystery, the Assumption of the Blessed Virgin Mary. Corruption is an effect of original sin. Yet Mary, we know, was conceived without sin. And so she is exempt from that corruption. When the years in this world for Mary were finished, she slept, but not the sleep of death. For she was assumed into heaven, body and soul. Jesus would not permit the sinless body of his mother to decay. And so she is there in heaven to pray for us as the Holy Mother of God, the Mother of the Church. Our Father who art in heaven, hallowed be thy name. Thy kingdom come, thy will be done on earth as it is in heaven. Give us this day our daily bread, and forgive us our trespasses as we forgive those who trespass against us. And lead us not into temptation, but deliver us from evil. Amen. Hail Mary, full of grace, the Lord is with thee. Blessed art thou among women, and blessed is the fruit of thy womb, Jesus. Holy Mary, Mother of God, pray for us sinners, now and at the hour of our death. Amen. Hail Mary, full of grace, the Lord is with thee. Blessed art thou among women, and blessed is the fruit of thy womb, Jesus. Holy Mary, Mother of God, pray for us sinners, now and at the hour of our death. Amen. Hail Mary, full of grace, the Lord is with thee. Blessed art thou among women, and blessed is the fruit of thy womb, Jesus. Holy Mary, Mother of God, pray for us sinners, now and at the hour of our death. Amen. Hail Mary, full of grace, the Lord is with thee. Blessed art thou among women, and blessed is the fruit of thy womb, Jesus. Holy Mary, Mother of God, pray for us sinners, now and at the hour of our death. Amen. Hail Mary, full of grace, the Lord is with thee. Blessed art thou among women, and blessed is the fruit of thy womb, Jesus. Holy Mary, Mother of God, pray for us sinners, now and at the hour of our death. Amen. Hail Mary, full of grace, the Lord is with thee. Blessed art thou among women, and blessed is the fruit of thy womb, Jesus. Holy Mary, Mother of God, pray for us sinners, now and at the hour of our death. Amen. Hail Mary, full of grace, the Lord is with thee. Blessed art thou among women, and blessed is the fruit of thy womb, Jesus. Holy Mary, Mother of God, pray for us sinners, now and at the hour of our death. Amen. Hail Mary, full of grace, the Lord is with thee. Blessed art thou among women, and blessed is the fruit of thy womb, Jesus. Holy Mary, Mother of God, pray for us sinners, now and at the hour of our death. Amen. Hail Mary, full of grace, the Lord is with thee. Blessed art thou among women, and blessed is the fruit of thy womb, Jesus. Holy Mary, Mother of God, pray for us sinners, now and at the hour of our death. Amen. Hail Mary, full of grace, the Lord is with thee. Blessed art thou among women, and blessed is the fruit of thy womb, Jesus. Holy Mary, Mother of God, pray for us sinners, now and at the hour of our death. Amen. Hail Mary, full of grace, the Lord is with thee. Blessed art thou among women, and blessed is the fruit of thy womb, Jesus. Holy Mary, Mother of God, pray for us sinners, now and at the hour of our death. Amen. Glory be to the Father, and to the Son, and to the Holy Spirit, as it was in the beginning, is now, and ever shall be, world without end. Amen. O my Jesus, forgive us our sins, save us from the fires of hell. Lead all souls to heaven, especially those who are in most need of thy mercy.

the fifth and the final glorious mystery, the coronation. The book of Revelation tells us, a great sign appeared in heaven, a woman clothed with the sun, the moon under her feet, and on her head a crown of 12 stars. This mystery is of Mary being crowned by her divine Son as Queen of heaven and earth, crowned with the glory and the fullness of eternal life. Only in heaven will we know the depth of this great mystery. Only in heaven will we see how central is the role of Mary, our Blessed Mother, in the plan of redemption. Mary pleads our cause as our most powerful queen and our most merciful and loving mother. Our Father who art in heaven, hallowed be thy name. Thy kingdom come, thy will be done on earth as it is in heaven. Give us this day our daily bread, and forgive us our trespasses, as we forgive those who trespass against us. And lead us not into temptation, but deliver us from evil. Amen. Hail Mary, full of grace, the Lord is with thee. Blessed art thou among women, and blessed is the fruit of thy womb, Jesus. Holy Mary, Mother of God, pray for us sinners, now and at the hour of our death. Amen. Hail Mary, full of grace, the Lord is with thee. Blessed art thou among women, and blessed is the fruit of thy womb, Jesus. Holy Mary, Mother of God, pray for us sinners, now and at the hour of our death. Amen. Hail Mary, full of grace, the Lord is with thee. Blessed art thou among women, and blessed is the fruit of thy womb, Jesus. Holy Mary, Mother of God, pray for us sinners, now and at the hour of our death. Amen. Hail Mary, full of grace, the Lord is with thee. Blessed art thou among women, and blessed is the fruit of thy womb, Jesus. Holy Mary, Mother of God, pray for us sinners, now and at the hour of our death. Amen. Hail Mary, full of grace, the Lord is with thee. Blessed art thou among women, and blessed is the fruit of thy womb, Jesus. Holy Mary, Mother of God, pray for us sinners, now and at the hour of our death. Amen. Hail Mary, full of grace, the Lord is with thee. Blessed art thou among women, and blessed is the fruit of thy womb, Jesus. Holy Mary, Mother of God, pray for us sinners, now and at the hour of our death. Amen. Hail Mary, full of grace, the Lord is with thee. Blessed art thou among women, and blessed is the fruit of thy womb, Jesus. Holy Mary, Mother of God, pray for us sinners, now and at the hour of our death. Amen. Hail Mary, full of grace, the Lord is with thee. Blessed art thou among women, and blessed is the fruit of thy womb, Jesus. Holy Mary, Mother of God, pray for us sinners, now and at the hour of our death. Amen. Hail Mary, full of grace, the Lord is with thee. Blessed art thou among women, and blessed is the fruit of thy womb, Jesus. Holy Mary, Mother of God, pray for us sinners, now and at the hour of our death. Amen. Hail Mary, full of grace, the Lord is with thee. Blessed art thou among women, and blessed is the fruit of thy womb, Jesus. Holy Mary, Mother of God, pray for us sinners, now and at the hour of our death. Amen. Glory be to the Father, and to the Son, and to the Holy Spirit, as it was in the beginning, is now, and will be, world without end. Amen. O my Jesus, forgive us our sins, save us from the fires of hell. Lead all souls into heaven, especially those in most need of thy mercy. Hail, Holy Queen, Mother of Mercy, our life, our sweetness, and our hope. To thee do we cry, poor banished children of Eve. To thee do we send up our sighs, mourning and weeping in this valley of tears. Turn then, most gracious advocate, thine eyes of mercy toward us. And after this, our exile, show unto us the blessed fruit of thy womb, Jesus. O clement, O loving, O sweet Virgin Mary, pray for us, O Holy Mother of God, that we may be made worthy of the promises of Christ. Let us pray. O God, whose only begotten Son, by his life, death, and resurrection, has purchased for us the rewards of eternal life, grant, we beseech you, that by meditating on these mysteries of the Most Holy Rosary, the Blessed Virgin Mary, we may both imitate what they contain and obtain what they promise. Through the same Christ our Lord. Amen.
May the divine assistance remain always with us. May the souls of the faithful departed, through the mercy of God, rest in peace. Amen.

0: The inspiration for all this is my wife. She brought me back to the church when we first met. She told me to leave my job to go do this, to form this organization. Seeing the fruit of that now, which is just the impact that we made and the impact in the church worldwide, is just amazing. KCCF is made by Catholics for Catholics. All the investments that we utilize at Knights Columbus Charitable Fund align with the teachings of the Catholic Church. We ensure that when you have a donor advised fund with the Knights Columbus Charitable Fund, you're not going to compromise your faith.
1: So what is a donor advised fund? Essentially, it's a charity in its simplest form. It allows people as a charity to make donations.
2: And like the other largest donor advised funds in the United States, Knights of Columbus Charitable Fund has the backing of an enormous financial institution that brings operational excellence, financial stability, and high quality customer service. The difference in what the Knights can uniquely provide is that mission to serve Catholics. And that's really what makes KCCF different.
3: As a member of a religious community, our community has no apostolates, which bring in money. And so all of our missions are funded by donations.
4: What makes Jesus' priesthood unique is that he is both the priest that offers the sacrifice, but his sacrifice is the sacrifice of himself. And we're meant to emulate that in our own lives. We offer the sacrifice of ourselves as priests, and the sacrifice that we offer is our own life for the sake of others and for the sake of God's glory, right? What does it mean to actually offer the sacrifice of ourselves? It means to offer our time, our talents, and our treasure. That's what the Knights Charitable Fund helps me to do, is to keep track of that latter part.
2: I find that the practice of charity is something that I can actually do that helps me stay in better communion with the church and better connection with God.
3: It's really inspiring to see people's generosity, the stewardship of their own resources, what has been entrusted to them by the Lord.
5: Our involvement in KCCF as a couple has really impacted our spiritual life, because the conversation is no longer just about our net worth and this measurable money, but it's really about how we're going to invest in eternity.
2: One of the great things about KCCF is the community of donors that it builds. And so not only are we able to facilitate your donations to the in charities that you're choosing, but we're able to put you in touch with other donors and build community around philanthropy in a way that would be hard absent the existence of a donor-advised fund.
6: Most people don't understand how they work, and unfortunately think that they've got this complex issue of laws they have to cope with, and it's only for wealthy people. Nothing could be further from the truth.
0: There are so many people. We have donors that have $100 in their account. We have donors that have $20 million in their account. We have everything in between. I try to remind people all the time that our job is to build the kingdom of heaven here on earth, and to see our donors doing this every day, and I can help put that all together. I'm humbled every day that I get to give money away to charity. The legacy of Knights of Columbus Charitable Fund is generosity, radical generosity, bringing people in the church back to a more generous life.

Hi, everyone. I'm Bishop Reed. I hope you join us this Friday of 4th of July weekend on This Is the Day. Dr. Gabriel Martinez joins us to discuss the Ave Maria economics course and how Catholic social teaching can help us better understand economics through the lens of faith. So I hope you tune in on Friday and be with us here in the living room for This Is the Day right here on Catholic TV.

Now we're going to reflect on the connection between the Eucharist and the cross, really reflecting on the idea that the Mass is a sacrifice. It's probably one of the difficult parts of the Mass to comprehend. Early in his papacy, St. John Paul II reminded us that the Eucharist is, above all, a sacrifice. It is the sacrifice by which we are redeemed, that is, ransomed from slavery to sin and death. It's our Passover from death to life. We are saved and restored to God through this sacrifice. Towards the end of his papacy, St. John Paul II reiterated this, saying, "The Eucharist is the sacrifice of the cross, perpetuated down the ages." So often today, people think of the Mass more as a holy meal or a community celebration. And of course it is. But it is those things because it is first and foremost a sacrifice to God. If we don't appreciate the Mass as the sacrifice of the cross made present and fruitful for us, then it's easy to miss the full meaning and power of the Mass. Understanding the Mass as sacrifice is really of great importance, because after dying and being raised with Christ in baptism, it is primarily through the Eucharistic sacrifice that the graces, fruits, and power of the cross are transmitted to Christians, and so to the world. St. John Paul II emphasized that, first and foremost, the Eucharist is the holy sacrifice of Calvary made present on our altars. In the Mass, the now glorious Christ is present as the victim of Calvary. The Paschal mystery, that is, the passion, death, and resurrection of Christ, is made present for us. Active participation, to use the language of the Second Vatican Council, involves our assertion into that action of Christ. We are invited to enter into the perfect sacrifice of Christ on Calvary. Everything surrounds the centrality of Christ's body and blood set forth on the altar. The separate consecration of body and blood means a sacrifice. Communion with Christ and one another flows from this sacrifice. In this way, the Eucharist builds up the Church. The cross, then, is central to this mystery. That's why the Church insists that a cross with the figure of Christ crucified be on or close by the altar. It's a reminder that the Mass is the sacrifice of Calvary made present and fruitful for us. The Eucharist, as St. Paul states, proclaims the death of the Lord

until he comes. The Eucharist transmits the life that flows from the cross. All the sacraments carry the powers that flow from Christ's saving death. The Eucharist is the greatest.

body, which will be given up for you. This is my blood, which will be poured out for you and for many for the forgiveness of sins. The Church draws her Eucharistic faith from these words. The bread is consecrated and becomes his body. The wine is consecrated and becomes his blood. And his body and blood are shown forth on the altar, sacramentally separated, as they once were on Calvary, when the last drop of his blood was poured out from his body. At Mass, Christ is shown forth in a state of victimhood, as he was on the cross. He is the Christ who suffered. The Eucharistic sacrifice, as one theologian notes, puts on the altar the Christ of Calvary, and also puts there the love, obedience, and surrender that is infinitely pleasing to the Father. St. John Paul II explains that the sacrifice of Calvary was so decisive for our salvation that Christ offered it only after he had left us a means of sharing in it, as if we ourselves had been present there, so that each one of us could take part and share in its fruits. In the Mass, the same sacrifice is offered in an unbloody manner that was once offered on Calvary in a bloody manner. That's how the Council of Trent expresses the Eucharistic sacrifice. The victim is the same, Christ. The priest is the same, Christ, now working through the ministry of his priests on earth. The purpose is the same, the remission of sins, and the fruits are the same, fruits like grace, power, new life, union with God. The sacrifice, then, is the same. Only the manner of offering is different. The Mass is the sacrifice of Calvary made present, nothing less. Now, certainly, they look different. The Mass and Calvary look different, but they are one and the same sacrifice. While Christ's death obviously cannot be repeated, his sacrifice and its effects endure forever, visible even in the wounds of his glorious body. His sacrifice is shown forth and contained in the Mass. The Collect, or opening prayer for Holy Thursday, Mass of the Lord's Supper, expresses the enduring power of this sacrifice. It says, Christ entrusted to the Church a sacrifice that is new for all eternity. The Mass is a true sacrifice that continually gives life and restores us to God. The Mass is the sacrifice of Christ, the sacrifice of the cross. It's also the sacrifice of the Church. There we offer ourselves through Christ to the Father. The Second Vatican Council begins its treatment of the Eucharist, noting that at the Last Supper, our Savior instituted the Eucharistic sacrifice of his body and blood to perpetuate the sacrifice of the cross and to entrust to us a memorial of his death and resurrection. The Mass, then, is Christ's great gift to his Church. In the Mass, his sacrifice becomes our sacrifice too. Christ has given the Eucharist to the Church as our own offering, joined to his. The Church offers all she has
in you.

0: communion with Christ's sacrifice. In the Eucharist, God gives us Christ's sacrifice to offer as our own. As the first Eucharistic prayer says, otherwise known as the Roman Canon, it says, "We offer from the gifts that you have given to us." Christ gives us our sacrifice, and it is, as the prophet Malachi foretold, the pure sacrifice offered to your name from the rising of the sun to its setting. In other words, this is offered by the Church in every time and place. It is the holy and living sacrifice, as we say when we use the third Eucharistic prayer.
1: 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For more information, I invite you to visit our website, vocationsboston.org, or to follow us on Facebook or Instagram at Vocations Boston. Thank you.
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0: On the cross, Christ redeemed the entire human race. As individuals, however, we come into contact with the sacrifice of the cross through the sacraments, especially the Holy Eucharist. The continued offering of the Eucharistic sacrifice reminds us that there is no salvation except in the cross of our Lord Jesus Christ. God wishes a continuation of this pure sacrifice from the rising of the sun to its setting, as the prophet Malachi puts it. The Mass applies the fruits of the sacrifice of Calvary to people all down the ages. The Mass distributes the fruits from the tree of life that is the cross. And so while the Mass is clearly about Christ offering himself to the Father, the Holy Spirit too has an important role. In the Holy Spirit, Christ was raised to incorruptible life, and he bears his now glorious wounds, displaying forever the value of the sacrifice of his cross. The bread and wine at Mass are changed by the power of the Holy Spirit at the words of Christ. This part of the Mass is called the Epiclesis, and it's when the Holy Spirit is called down on the offerings of bread and wine to transform them into the body and blood of Christ. That prayer is usually accompanied by a gesture of the priest's hands like this, when the Holy Spirit is called down. The role of the Holy Spirit is to transform and make holy. Sometimes the role of the Holy Spirit at Mass is compared with his role at the Annunciation, when the Word became flesh by the power of the Holy Spirit. A fine example of this is given in the prayer over the offerings on the fourth Sunday of Advent every year. And the prayer goes, "May the Holy Spirit, O Lord, sanctify these gifts laid upon your altar, just as he filled with his power the womb of the Blessed Virgin Mary." So the Holy Spirit transforms the Eucharistic offerings into the body and blood of Christ. But the Holy Spirit also transforms the recipients into the body of Christ, the Church. The epiclesis, the calling down of the Holy Spirit, then has a twofold purpose. Firstly, the transformation of the bread and wine into the body and blood of Christ. And secondly, the transformation of the recipients more perfectly into the body of Christ, the Church. The Holy Spirit changes the offerings on the altar and the hearts of the faithful, so that filled with his Holy Spirit, they may become one body, one spirit in Christ. The Bible, when you think about it, is Eucharistic. It begins with man as a hungry being in need of food, and it ends with the fulfillment of all desire in the Eucharistic wedding feast of the Lamb. The last book of the Bible, the book of Revelation, presents the Lamb standing as if slain, the perfect image of the crucified and risen Jesus, the Christ who suffered, is risen, and whose priesthood is forever. He pleads for us at the right hand of the Father. The letter to the Hebrews tells us that Christ holds his priesthood permanently because he continues forever, and therefore he can save all who draw near to God through him, since he lives forever interceding for them. Christ, our Passover, has been sacrificed. He is, as the liturgy says, the true Lamb who has taken away the sins of the world. He is the sacrificial victim who dies no more, the Lamb once slain, who lives forever. He bears his glorious wounds in his hands and his feet and his side, signs of the enduring power of his sacrifice for all time. And so the Christ who suffered, who is shown forth on our altars, now stands in glory before the Father in heaven. As eternal priest, he intercedes for us at the right hand of the Father. The priesthood of Jesus continues for all time, and he exercises that priesthood in the sacred liturgy of the Church, especially in the Holy Eucharist. He is our great High Priest. At Mass, Christ's perfect offering of himself to the Father and the love and obedience behind that offering are made present and operative for us to share. From the cross and in the Eucharist, Christ draws all to himself, to his open heart. His loving obedience to the end, even unto death, even unto death on a cross, is offered to the Father and made present for us on the Eucharistic altar. And we are drawn into that same surrender and that same wonderful life, the life of God Himself. My friends, from the upper room of the Last Supper, St. John Paul II wrote a letter marking the great jubilee of 2000. His letter confirms for us the constant Eucharistic faith of the Church. In that letter, he wrote, "It was here, in the upper room, that Christ gave us the immense gift of the Eucharist. Here, too, the priesthood was born, which makes the Eucharist possible for the life of the world. Wherever the Eucharist is celebrated, the bloody sacrifice of Calvary will be made present in an unbloody manner. There, Christ Himself, the Redeemer of the world, will be present. The Holy Eucharist," he says, "is a memorial which makes present the sacrifice of the cross. It is no mere symbol, but the living presence of the Lord in the midst of His own." And so, my friends, the Eucharist is the sacrament of the sacrifice of Christ. It is, as St. Charles de Foucault points out, Jesus handing Himself over for the life of His people, handing His life over for His people. And it is the Eucharist that gives us our way of life, our rule of life. One author writes that when we wonder how we should live or how we should act, the answer is, look at the Eucharist. There is the Christian life in all its fullness. There, in the Eucharist, Jesus shows us how to live, how to die, and how to give ourselves. Seeing Jesus in the Eucharist helps us to see Jesus in others too, especially in the suffering, as Mother Teresa showed us. Because of the one who comes in the name of the Lord, Jesus who comes from the Father and comes in the Eucharist, we perceive that heaven and earth are full of God's glory. This is something we pray at every Mass in the Holy, Holy, Holy, as we are lifted up to the holiness of God and as He comes to us. But the Eucharist also shows us where we are going, for it is a foretaste of heaven. The Eucharist shares in the wedding banquet of the Lamb. At every Mass, the priest shows us the crucified and risen Jesus when he says, "Behold the Lamb of God. Blessed are those called to the supper of the Lamb." The apparition at Knock in Ireland, and many of you will be familiar with that apparition, gives us an important insight into the Mass. And it gives us a glimpse of heaven. In that apparition at Knock, there are, of course, Mary and the saints, St. Joseph and St. John the Evangelist, and the angels are there, darting around the altar. But the very center of that apparition is an altar, with the Lamb standing as if slain, the crucified and risen Jesus drawing all to Himself, drawing us to Himself. May the body and blood of Christ strengthen us on our journey through life. And may the body and blood of Christ bring us safely to the wedding feast of the Lamb in the heavenly kingdom.

My name is Father John Long. I am a religious priest with the Oblates of the Virgin Mary and also their vocation director. I became a priest when the Archbishop of Denver, I went out to have lunch with him, and he challenged me and asked me that one fundamental question: is God calling you to the priesthood? At that time, I was engaged. I never really looked into the priesthood. I thought the priesthood was a bunch of, you know, saintly men, and I'm a sinner, and why would God call me? Plus, I was in the process of being engaged, and I got engaged, but realizing after much prayer, having a spiritual director, daily mass, and turning to Our Lady, and after much struggle and internal decision-making, breaking up with the woman I was in love with, and then preferring the priesthood over that, it was a hard decision to make, but it was a decision that I love every minute of it. The challenge is being a vocation director. First of all, I was asked about 3 years ago to be the next vocation director, and I prayed about it, and I said, yes, I accepted that position. For me, it was exciting and new, thinking about going after men, like Archbishop went after me, and asking him, inviting him, and asking that one fundamental question: is God calling you? Even though in itself, the question itself, there was a lot of rejection, and I feel like, wow, I'm rejected by other men. But then I lost the focus of what the vocation, the calling to the priesthood is about. It's not about that man saying yes. It's the ultimate question is God calling them to this life? And only when they can receive that calling can they honestly and truthfully, in an authentic way, answer that yes, give that yes, like Mary at the fiat, her own fiat, giving it to God, saying, I will be the mother of the Messiah. So by having that authentic yes, that's what I'm looking for as a vocation director. Well, to help people discern a vocation, first of all, they have to be open. Fear is always there. That's part of human nature. Fear is there. Because always the vocation to the priesthood is about, what am I giving up? No one focuses on what am I gaining. It's always the fear of surrendering, giving up something. I'd rather be to be with a woman, whether it be having a children, family, whatever that may be, that fear is always there. And so they can't really truly answer that calling because that fear always dictate what's going on to lead them away. So really my responsibility as vocation directors is to help that man discern and to do some discernment as to ask him, how is his relationship with Jesus? How is his friendship with Jesus Christ? What is it like? Is it that authentic friendship with Jesus Christ? And in that authentic friendship, God can call him either to marriage or to the priesthood or consecrated life, whatever that may be. It's a mystery, but the man has to make that choice. It's called free will. And he has to make that choice. And if he's not ready to make that choice, myself as a vocation director cannot force him to make that choice. He has to freely make that discernment. He has to know himself. Self-awareness is very important. Knowing his own weaknesses, his own limitations, and knowing those things help him to become that man that God made him to be. When I was discerning, I'm looking at my own story, and I was discerning the call to the priesthood. I was really looking at, what am I giving up? I'm giving up this beautiful woman who I was in love with, the future mother of my children. But when I look at the priesthood, that was what I was giving up. I didn't look at what I was receiving, what I was gaining. And what I was receiving was more than anything else, the grace to give of myself to others, the grace to be able to minister and bring the sacraments to others. And when they're in most need of God's love and mercy at that time, the lowest point of their life. And even, you know, at times when I felt like I'm losing a family, I've gained more families than I can ever imagine. It's amazing to meet with other families and how open they are to welcome you as one of their own, even though I've just met them, right? And that's the beauty of the priesthood. So I'm looking at the glass being half empty, looking at half full. We have a lot of people homebound, shut-ins, who cannot make it to church, and their heart are on fire with the love of God, that they want to go to church, but because of their illness or sickness or they may be holding them back from going to church, it gives them an opportunity to really reach out and participate in the Mass itself and be aware of the fact that how much, even when they're being shut in or being, you know, bedridden, whatever that may be, God still loves them. God's still reaching out to them.

God, come to my assistance. Lord, make haste to help me. Glory to the Father, and to the Son, and to the Holy Spirit, as it was in the beginning, is now, and will be forever. Amen. As we end the day, we pause to examine our conscience in silence, to recall the times that we have failed throughout this day, to ask for God's forgiveness for those failings, and also to beg for God's grace to do better.

Lord God, be my refuge and my strength. In you, O Lord, I take refuge. Let me never be put to shame. In your justice, set me free. Hear me and speedily rescue me. Be a rock of refuge for me, a mighty stronghold to save me. For you are my rock, my stronghold. For your name's sake, lead me and guide me. Release me from the snares they have hidden, for you are my refuge, Lord. Into your hands I commend my spirit. It is you who will redeem me, Lord. Glory be to the Father, and to the Son, and to the Holy Spirit, as it was in the beginning, is now, and will be forever. Amen. Lord God, be my refuge and my strength. Out of the depths I cry to you, Lord. Out of the depths I cry to you, O Lord. Lord, hear my voice. O let your ears be attentive to the voice of my pleading. If you, O Lord, should mark our guilt, Lord, who would survive? But with you is found forgiveness. For this we revere you. My soul is waiting for the Lord. I count on his word. My soul is longing for the Lord, more than watchmen for daybreak. Let the watchman count on daybreak, and Israel on the Lord. Because with the Lord there is mercy and fullness of redemption. Israel, indeed, he will redeem from all its iniquity. Glory to the Father, and to the Son, and to the Holy Spirit, as it was in the beginning, is now, and will be forever. Amen. Out of the depths I cry to you, O Lord. The reading tonight is drawn from the fourth chapter of the letter to the Ephesians. If you are angry, let it be without sin. The sun must not go down on your wrath. Do not give the devil a chance to work on you.

Into your hands, Lord, I commend my spirit. Into your hands, Lord, I commend my spirit. You have redeemed us, Lord, God of truth. I commend my spirit. Glory to the Father, and to the Son, and to the Holy Spirit. Into your hands, Lord, I commend my spirit. Protect us, Lord, as we stay awake. Watch over us as we sleep, that awake we may keep watch with Christ, and asleep rest in his peace. Lord, now you let your servant go in peace. Your word has been fulfilled. My own eyes have seen the salvation which you prepared in the sight of every people, a light to reveal you to the nations and the glory of your people Israel. Glory to the Father and to the Son and to the Holy Spirit, as it was in the beginning, is now, and will be forever. Amen. Protect us, Lord, as we stay awake. Watch over us as we sleep, that awake we may keep watch with Christ, and asleep rest in his peace. Let us pray. Lord Jesus Christ, you have given your followers an example of gentleness and humility, a task that is easy, a burden that is light. Accept the prayers and the work of this day, and give us the rest that will strengthen us to render more faithful service to you, who live and reign forever and ever. Amen. May the all-powerful Lord grant us a restful night and a peaceful death. Amen.

0: Hi, everyone. I'm Kevin Elson. Here's a look at what's going on this week in the news. We begin with news from around the world. In 2033, the Catholic Church will celebrate an extraordinary Jubilee year, marking 2,000 years since the death and resurrection of Jesus Christ. And Pope Leo XIV is urging Christians around the world to prepare together for this event. Speaking June 30th to an Orthodox delegation from the Ecumenical Patriarch of Constantinople, the Pope thanked them for their commitment to Christian unity and looked ahead to the anniversary as a shared milestone. The Pope said, "May the journey towards the celebration of the second millennium of the redemption in 2033 be undertaken together by all the Christian denominations of the world, rediscovering the gift and the call to be witnesses to the risen one." In news from the Vatican announced June 30th that Pope Leo XIV has named Sister Alessandra Cimarelli Prefect of the Dicastery for promoting integral human development. The Pope also appointed Cardinal Fabio Baggio as Prefect of the same Dicastery.
1: Pope Leo XIV has once again appointed a woman to a senior position in the Roman Curia. Salesian Sister Alessandra Cimarelli will serve as Prefect for the Dicastery for Internal Human Development. She is the third woman to lead a Vatican department. The most recent appointment was Montserrat Alvarado for the Dicastery for Communication. Cimarelli will take office on September 1st, replacing Cardinal Cerni, who turns 80 on July 18th, the usual retirement age for cardinals. Leo is continuing

0: a model first used under Pope Francis with Simona Brambilla and Cardinal Areteme for the Dicastery for Institutes of Consecrated Life. At the time, the arrangement was seen as groundbreaking. It marked the first time a woman had been appointed prefect of a dicastery, with the cardinal serving as pro-prefect, a decision that raised questions about possible tensions with canon law. Pope Leo has now adopted the same approach. Sister Smirilli will lead the dicastery, with Cardinal Fabio Baggio serving as her deputy. Both are already familiar with the department, which deals with issues such as migration.
1: In news from around the country, as the United States approaches its 250th birthday as a nation, five Catholic bishops from the United States-Mexico border region led a day of pastoral accompaniment in Nogales, Arizona and Nogales, Mexico. Bishop James Misco of the Diocese of Tucson, Arizona, Bishop John Dolan of Phoenix, Archbishop John Wester of Santa Fe, New Mexico, Bishop Mark Seitz of El Paso, Texas, and retired Bishop Gerald Cacanis of Tucson gathered for Mass at the historic Sacred Heart of Jesus Parish, less than a half mile from the international border. Bishop Misco said it was an important place for them to be because this is where these two nations come together as a people of God. The bishop added that they were there to accompany these migrants who find themselves in a complex situation and to pray for our elected leaders who govern the border and those in enforcement given the very important task of managing our border. Following Mass, the bishops led about 200 worshipers in a rosary and procession across the border into Nogales, Mexico, where they spent a brief time in adoration of the Eucharist at a local parish. The bishops then visited a local migrant advocacy complex before returning to the United States. Bishop Seitz says this was a day to say, "We see you, we hear you, and we walk with you." More news from the Vatican. At a Mass in St. Peter's Basilica on the Feast of Saints Peter and Paul, Pope Leo XIV placed the pallium on 35 metropolitan archbishops from around the world, including four from the United States. The Pope urged them to follow the example of the patron saints of Rome in being builders of unity and servants of the truth in charity.
0: Every June 29th, the Church celebrates the Saints Peter and Paul, the patron saints of Rome. At the Vatican, the Pope presides over special Mass to mark the occasion. But he is not alone. He is joined by the Metropolitan Archbishops appointed during the previous year.
2: Per noi è importante oggi guardare a questi due santi, Pietro e Paolo, per capire come essere a nostra volta apostoli e costruttori di unità, servitori generosi della verità nella carità.
0: 35 new Metropolitan Archbishops received the pallium, woven from the wool of the lambs presented to the Pope on the Feast of St. Agnes. Pope Leo reminded them of what it symbolizes.
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0: But above all, the Pope sent a message calling for unity.
2: La comunione nella Chiesa non si costruisce irrigidendosi sulle proprie posizioni, ma ricercando nei cuori di tutti i punti di incontro nella verità, alla cui sola luce ciascuno diventa per l'altro strumento di crescita.
0: On this day, the statue of St. Peter is ceremonially dressed, continuing one of the traditions that marks the feast of the first pope, celebrated alongside his 267th successor.
1: And finally in the news, 2029 is a big year for the Benedictines, and the church is preparing with a four-year journey to Jubilee, leading to the 1500th anniversary of the founding of Monte Cassino in 2029. The Benedictine Confederation has launched a new website to help pilgrims, visitors, and spiritual seekers connect with monasteries worldwide. Organizers said the site, jubilee.osb.org, features about 400 men's monasteries with women's communities to be added later, and serves as a digital gateway to Benedictine spirituality and Jubilee events. The Jubilee preparation will trace key moments in St. Benedict's life, culminating at Monte Cassino in 2029, with celebrations also planned in Rome. Abbot Primate Jeremias Schroeder said St. Benedict's invitation to listen

offers a timely response to a world marked by noise and distraction, while monasteries provide places of prayer, hospitality, and hope. Well, that is all the information we have for you at this time. I'm Kevin Nelson. Don't forget, you can keep up to date on Catholic news throughout the week with Catholic News Break right here on the Catholic TV Network.

0: Julia Greeley was a former slave, was freed by the Emancipation Proclamation. She came to Denver, Colorado, supposedly to work for the first governor of the territory of Colorado. She actually began helping the poor within the community. She's a great person because she took care of the poor. Many of the things that she did were at night, and the reason that they were at night is because she didn't want the poor that she was helping to be embarrassed by the fact that a black woman would be there and would be there to help her.
1: Mostly she was right here around Sacred Heart Parish, where she entered the church very shortly after this parish was started.
2: Take this, all of you, and eat of it, for this is my body, which will be given up for you.
1: And she was often seen pulling this little red wagon around.
0: She loaded it with the things that were needed, such as firewood, clothes, food, whatever was needed for the poor. She wanted to make sure that she had those things and that she could take those to the people who were in need.
3: So whatever they needed, you know, she found a way to get those things for people. You know, and I think that's what better way to show love, forgiveness, and mercy than to share.
1: Julia Greeley did a lot of what she did secretly. So during the time of her life, people knew she was around here, but they didn't really know the extent of what she'd done until she died.
3: When she died, she laid in the church, and it was 4 to 5 hours that people streamed by, whether they knew her personally or not, but they knew of her. And yet, people loved her.
1: Even there hadn't even been more than a little snippet in the paper about her dying. And this went on for hours the rest of that day. And at that time, it became evident how much she had been doing to help other people, many of whom were not as poor as she was.
0: Julia did not seek attention. She was satisfied with knowing that she had helped someone in need.
3: And she did things secretly. She wasn't the kind of person that wanted, you know, people to know what she was doing. So one of the things I like about her is that she would get things and take them in a little red wagon and deposit them on someone's porch at night. So she got a lot of joy out of that.
0: Julia loved children with the kind of intensity that is common to saints. One day, Julia was walking down the street and she encountered a family, the Urquharts. Agnes, the wife, asked if Julia would come and help by mopping the floor. She agreed. Once she went into the home, she saw all kinds of signs that this family might be Catholic. And so she asked if they were, confirmed that, and then said, "Where are the children?" She was told by Agnes that they had had a child, but that that child had died. And so Julia made a promise, and she says, "You will have another child." And later, they did have a little child who Julia had described as a little white angel. The only picture that there is of Julia Greeley is one with this little white angel, this daughter of Agnes. And that is the only recorded photo that we have of Julia Greeley.
1: There's nobody living that you can go talk to about her, but everything that we find about her is just, she lived for others. She's feeding the poor, she's clothing the naked. She provided fuel for their homes. If somebody was sick in the house, she'd come in and help take care of them. And she didn't make a big point of this, you know, that she was doing all these things.
3: She exhibited all the things that I think that a saint would do. She was always caring for other people. She never put herself above anyone else. You know, she showed mercy to everyone, and she showed caring to everyone. And so in doing that, she loved everyone. The firehouses, I think, meant a lot to her because in Denver, if you notice, there are a lot of firehouses on corners. She walked a lot, so she could go to those firehouses. And I think the fact that they were open, that allowed her to feel that she could talk to them and could talk about her faith. And again, she was a witness. And how often do we witness, you know, about our faith?
1: During that time, the life of a fireman was really a dangerous one, and she covered a great area on foot, taking literature to these places. Why? Because she knew the danger we were in, and she was hoping to do what she could as a spiritual work of mercy, to help them keep themselves prepared for the end that could come quickly for them.
3: But she never missed an opportunity to witness. And whether it was through words or whether it was through caring for people or doing for people, she always was a witness. And I think loving the Sacred Heart the way she did kept her humble and kept her in the realm of always wanting to give, whether she received or not.
1: What Julia Greeley was doing is, I think, a lot of the result of her devotion to the Sacred Heart, which is a devotion to the love of Jesus for the world. And she was showing that herself. We are the face of God's mercy in doing the things that Jesus Christ talked about there in Matthew 25 of feeding the poor and so doing these things that showed mercy.
3: I think that's what mercy is, the forgiveness, the understanding of always being able to love, even when people hurt you. She exhibits the virtues, I think, of that we hear about from other saints. She was the kind of person that always put people before herself. If people read her story, I think they will identify with other saintly virtues that our saints have. And, you know, she was whipped by her master, lost an eye, but that never seemed to keep her from showing mercy and loving love and forgiveness to other people.
1: There's saints scattered all over the world, too, but this is somebody who's right here in our midst and whose aura still hangs over in the area. There are a lot of people. You constantly hear people. I've been praying to her for years, you know. They've been doing that, and obviously because they feel that it's been helpful to them in their spiritual life.
0: While there's a great deal of mystery about Julia's past, the one thing that is very clear is her love of the Sacred Heart of Jesus. It is clear about her love of children, and it is clear about her mercy that she gave on behalf of the poor.
3: Everybody in Denver should know about Julia. No matter what faith you are, what ethnicity you are, because here's a person that loved, showed mercy and forgiveness.
4: Hello, I'm Bishop Reed in the Cathedral of St. Mary of the Immaculate Conception in Peoria. 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
1: The following presentation of the Mass is made possible by your generous support of the Catholic

The Catholic TV Network welcomes and invites you to celebrate the sacred mysteries, listen to God's Word, and in the Holy Eucharist, proclaim the victory of Jesus over death until He comes in glory.

0: Let us begin our celebration, as always, with the sign that saves us. In the name of God, the Father, and of the Son, and of the Most Holy Spirit. Amen. The grace and the peace of God our Father and the Lord Jesus Christ be with each and every one of you. Amen. My name is Father Michael Della Penna. I'm from St. Leonard's Church, although I am getting transferred. I'm going to be going to the St. Francis Center in Caledon, and I'm joined today by our lovely secular Franciscan, Maria De Stefano, and we enter into this moment of prayer, the perfect prayer of the church, asking our God in a special way to help us to open our hearts so that we might truly receive His good news and act on it. And we begin to do so by asking God to forgive us for those moments where we have failed to love. O loving Lord, You were sent to heal the contrite of heart. Lord, have mercy.
1: Lord, have mercy.
0: Lord, You came to call sinners. Christ, have mercy.
1: Christ, have mercy.
0: Lord, You are seated at the right hand of the Father to intercede for us. Lord, have mercy.
1: Lord, have mercy.
0: May Almighty God have mercy on us, forgive us all of our sins, and bring us to everlasting life. And let us pray. O loving God, who by Your ineffable mercy have been pleased through the labors of Your priest, Saint Juniper Serra, to count many American peoples within Your church, grant by his intercession that we may so join our hearts to You in love as to carry always and everywhere before all people the image of Your only begotten Son, who lives and reigns with You in the unity of the Holy Spirit, one God forever and ever. Amen. Amen. Please be seated as we listen to the Word of God with our hearts.
2: A reading from the book of the prophet Amos. Seek good and not evil, that you may live. Then truly will the Lord, the God of hosts, be with you as you claim. Hate evil and love good, and let justice prevail at the gate. Then it may be that the Lord, the God of hosts, will have pity on the remnant of Joseph. I hate, I spurn your feasts, says the Lord. I take no pleasure in your solemnities. Your cereal offerings I will not accept, nor consider your stall-fed peace offerings. Away with your noisy songs. I will not listen to the melodies of your harps. But if you would offer me burnt offerings, then let justice surge like water and goodness like an unfailing stream. The word of the Lord.
0: Thanks be to God.

0: The Lord be with you.
1: And with your spirit.
0: A reading from the Holy Gospel according to Matthew.
1: Glory to you, Lord.
0: When Jesus came to the territory of the Gadarenes, two demoniacs who were coming from the tombs met him. They were so savage that no one could travel by that road. They cried out, "What have you to do with us, Son of God? Have you come here to torment us before the appointed time?" Some distance away, a herd of many swine was feeding. The demons pleaded with him, "If you drive us out, send us into the herd of swine." And he said to them, "Go then." They came out and entered the swine, and the whole herd rushed down the steep bank into the sea, where they were all drowned. The swine herds ran away, and when they came to the town, they reported everything, including what had happened to the demoniacs. Thereupon, the whole town came out to meet Jesus, and when they saw him, they begged him to leave their district. The Gospel of the Lord.
1: Praise to you, Lord Jesus Christ.
0: May the peace of our Lord Jesus be with each and every one of you. So today we have a very challenging, and I would say even a very provocative story from the Gospel. And it's really odd, if you will. It's kind of mysterious. Even that last line, reading it again, imagine telling Jesus, "Leave. Please leave." That's what happens. So there's a tragedy in this Gospel. It's also very beautiful on the one hand. It's kind of both. It's this beautiful Gospel about freedom. It's about anyone being able to be redeemed on the one hand. It's about Jesus going to the very outskirts, the very depth where Satan is dominating and freeing people, redeeming their hearts. But at the same time, it's about how sometimes the good news costs, huh? There's a price tag, if you will, or it can be rejected or even perceived as bad news. So what do we have? In the opening moment, we have our God, Jesus, really being that good shepherd, going out to the Gadarenes. This is the place where you could say is the center of the Gentiles, right? The furthest away from God, if you will. And he's purposely looking for those who are forsaken, those who are furthest away from God, the forgotten. He wants to rescue them, right? He wants to try to bring back those who are most away. And we can say, well, who would that be? Especially in this story. Who are the people who are most furthest away from God? And right away, we might say, well, obviously the demoniacs, right? They're demons. And yet, ironically, they're the very ones who recognize Jesus, huh? They confess him. They say,

0: You are the Son of God. They know exactly who they are and who Jesus is. They know that there will be an appointed time. They're on a short leash. They actually know, you know, that they're guilty. That's why they say, are you here to torture us before the appointed time? So it's not really those demoniacs who are the furthest. I might even propose today, you know who's even further away from God? It appears in the story, the Gadarenes, huh? They're the ones, you could say, the townspeople who they don't even recognize Jesus, huh? When they come down, they actually tell him to leave. You could say, who's really possessed in the story? Well, they are, right? They're possessed by their own possessions, by choosing the pigs even over Jesus, if you will. They're the ones that are really, even by their name, the Gadarenes. It's called enclosed. That's what it means, the Gadarene. It means being enclosed or walled in. Their hearts are walled in against the grace of God. They're so stubborn or blind that they don't even recognize that these two men were freed, but they actually are sad that they lost money, the economy of it all. So I think in this story, you know, we see how beautifully God can redeem anyone. You know, those souls who are even enslaved to sin, he brings them back from the dead. That's that symbolism of the tomb. He can do anything, right? He unites these two guys who were estranged from God and the community, but he does so at a price, right? And that's what the good news, sometimes we can say it costs. In a sense, you could say he actually exchanges places with those who are possessed. Right now, he's the one that's being the outcast. And it's also true, you could say in this story, and that's why it's so ironic, sometimes people simply don't want to pay the price of that good news, huh? Juniper Serra had a beautiful line, you know, sometimes those who reject us, you know, like we have that gospel passage, shake the dust off your feet. And he says, siempre adelante, nunca atrás. Always go forward, huh? Never backwards. So in a sense, when we go out into the world and we try to help, sometimes we get hurt. That's what Jesus experienced today. And that's true. They say, like, when you're trying to make a bridge between two people, you know, trying to reconcile them, you become a bridge and you get walked on both sides, you know, kind of. But unfortunately, sometimes they say too, like, you know, no good deed goes unpunished. In a sense, you can see the cost today that Jesus endures is just that. So I think the gospel today can ask us some provocative questions if we interiorize, you know, what are my unfreedoms? What are the things that I'm possessed by that I'm not willing to let go of, even when Jesus is here? What enslaves me so much that I would choose it over my very freedom? What is the price that I won't pay, huh, to live out that good news so that I won't be hurt? Amen. My sisters and my brothers, please stand. And through the intercession of St. Juniper Serra, we bring all of our needs before our God in this moment.
1: For Leo, our Pope, Richard, our Archbishop, and all clergy and religious throughout the world, we pray to the Lord.
2: Lord, hear our prayer.
1: That God may grant wisdom and strength to those in positions of leadership, we pray to the Lord.
2: Lord, hear our prayer.
1: For the grace of true contrition for our sins, we pray to the Lord.
2: Lord, hear our prayer.
1: For all missionaries working throughout the world, we pray to the Lord.
2: Lord, hear our prayer.
1: For all viewers and benefactors of the Catholic TV network, we pray to the Lord.
2: Lord, hear our prayer.
1: For the health of the sick and suffering, and for all those who care for them, we pray to the Lord.
2: Lord, hear our prayer.
1: For the repose of the souls of the faithful departed, we pray to the Lord.
0: Lord, hear our prayer. Good and loving God, we know that you do hear all of our prayer. We ask you to grant them all

0: pray my sisters and my brothers that my sacrifice and yours may be acceptable to God the Almighty Father.
1: May the Lord accept the sacrifice at your hands for the praise and the glory of his name, for our good and the good of all his holy church.
0: Look upon the sacrificial gifts we offer Almighty God on the feast day of Saint Juniper Serra, and grant that we who celebrate the mysteries of the Lord's Passion may imitate what we now do. We ask this through Christ our Lord.
1: Amen.
0: The Lord be with you.
1: And with your spirit.
0: Lift up your hearts.
1: Lift them up to the Lord.
0: Let us now give thanks to the Lord our God.
1: It is right and just.
0: It is truly right and just, our duty and our salvation, always and everywhere, to give you thanks, Lord, Holy Father, Almighty and Eternal God, through Christ our Lord. For as on the festival of Saint Juniper Serra, you bid your church rejoice, so too you strengthen her by the example of his holy life. You teach her by his words of preaching, and you keep her safe in answer to his prayers. And so, with all of the company of the angels and the saints, we sing the hymn of your praise as without end we acclaim.

You are indeed holy, O Lord, the font of all holiness. Make holy, therefore, these gifts, we pray, by sending down your Spirit upon them like the dewfall, so that they may become for us the body and the blood of our Lord Jesus Christ. At the time he was betrayed and entered willingly into his passion, he took bread and, giving thanks, he broke it and he gave it to his disciples, saying, "Take this, all of you, and eat of it. This is my body, which will be given up for you."

In a similar way, when supper was ended, he took the chalice, and once more giving thanks, he gave it to his disciples, saying, "Take this, all of you, and drink from it. For this is the chalice of my blood, the blood of the new and eternal covenant, which will be poured out for you and for many for the forgiveness of sins. Do this in memory of me."

0: Therefore, as we celebrate the memorial of his death and resurrection, we offer you, Lord, the bread of life and the chalice of salvation, giving thanks that you have held us worthy to be in your presence and minister to you. Humbly, we pray that partaking of the body and the blood of Christ, we may be gathered into one by the Holy Spirit. Remember, Lord, your church spread throughout the entire world and bring her to the fullness of charity, together with Leo, our Pope, Richard, our Bishop, and all the clergy. Remember especially all of our brothers and our sisters who have fallen asleep in the hope of the resurrection and all who have died in your mercy. Welcome them, Lord, into the light of your face. And have mercy on us all, we pray, that with the Blessed Virgin Mary, Mother of God, with Blessed Joseph, her spouse, with the Blessed Apostles, St. Francis, St. Clare, St. Michael, St. Jude, and all the saints, and St. Juniper Serra, who have pleased you throughout the ages, we may merit to be co-heirs to eternal life and may praise and glorify you through your Son, Jesus Christ. Through him, and with him, and in him, O God, Almighty Father, in the unity of the Holy Spirit, all glory and honor is yours forever and ever.
1: Amen.
0: My sisters and my brothers, now let us lift up our hearts in prayer, the very prayer that Jesus himself taught us. Our Father, who art in heaven, hallowed be thy name. Thy kingdom come, and thy will be done, on earth as it is in heaven. Give us this day our daily bread, and forgive us our trespasses, as we forgive those who trespass against us. And lead us not into temptation, but deliver us from evil. Deliver us, Lord, we pray, from every evil. Graciously grant peace in our days, that by the help of your mercy, we may be always free from sin and safe from all distress, as we await the blessed hope and the coming of our Savior, Jesus Christ.
2: For the kingdom, the power, and the glory are yours, now and forever.
0: Lord Jesus Christ, who said to your apostles, "Peace I leave you, my peace I give you," look not on our sins, but on the faith of your church, and graciously grant her peace in unity in accordance with your will, who live and reign forever and ever.
2: Amen.
0: The peace of the Lord be with you always.
2: And with your spirit.
0: Let us show to one another the sign of peace, the peace the world can never give.
3: Peace.

0: My sisters, my brothers, behold the Lamb of God. Behold him who takes away the sins of the world. Blessed are those called to the supper of the Lamb.
1: Lord, I am not worthy that you should enter under my roof, but only say the word, and my soul shall be healed.

0: Let us pray. By the power of this mystery, O Lord, confirm your servants in the true faith, that they may everywhere profess in word and in deed the faith which blessed Saint Juniper Serra never ceased to labor, and for which he spent his whole life. We ask this through Christ our Lord.
1: Amen.
0: The Lord be with you.
1: And with your spirit.
0: And may Almighty God now bless each and every one of you, the Father, Son, and the Most Holy Spirit. Amen. Go in peace.
1: Thanks be to God.

We have worshiped God, the Father, the Son, and the Holy Spirit. The Lord has invited us to the altar, and this great prayer has brought benefit to ourselves, the church, and the whole world. 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

0: Saint Michael the Archangel, defend us in battle. Be our protection against the wickedness and snares of the devil. May God rebuke him, we humbly pray. And do thou, O Prince of the Heavenly Host, by the power of God, cast into hell Satan and all the evil spirits who prowl through the world seeking the ruin of souls. Amen.
1: Hi, everyone. I'm Bishop Reed. I hope you join us this Friday of 4th of July weekend on This Is the Day. Dr. Gabriel Martinez joins us to discuss the Ave Maria economics course and how Catholic social teaching can help us better understand economics through the lens of faith. So I hope you tune in on Friday and be with us here in the living room for This Is the Day right here on Catholic TV.

0: The angel of the Lord declared to Mary,
1: and she conceived of the Holy Spirit.
0: Hail Mary, full of grace, the Lord is with thee. Blessed art thou among women, and blessed is the fruit of thy womb, Jesus.
1: Holy Mary, Mother of God, pray for us sinners, now and at the hour of our death. Amen.
0: Behold, the handmaid of the Lord.
1: Be it done unto me according to thy word.
0: Hail Mary, full of grace, the Lord is with thee. Blessed art thou among women, and blessed is the fruit of thy womb, Jesus.
1: Holy Mary, Mother of God, pray for us sinners, now and at the hour of our death. Amen.
0: And the Word was made flesh,
1: and dwelt among us.
0: Hail Mary, full of grace, the Lord is with thee. Blessed art thou among women, and blessed is the fruit of thy womb, Jesus.
1: Holy Mary, Mother of God, pray for us sinners, now and at the hour of our death. Amen.
0: Pray for us, O Holy Mother of God,
1: that we may be made worthy of the promises of Christ.
0: Let us pray. Pour forth, we beseech thee, O Lord, thy grace into our hearts, that we, to whom the incarnation of Christ, thy Son, was made known by the message of an angel, may by his passion and cross be brought to the glory of his resurrection, through Christ our Lord.
1: Amen.

0: Laudetur Jesus Christus, praised be Jesus Christ. Welcome to this live broadcast of Pope Leo XIV leading the recitation of the Angelus Prayer from St. Peter's Square. My name is Kelsey Gussie, and I'll be providing the English language commentary and translations for this event. From wherever you are joining us, I would like to welcome you to this live broadcast. Some of you may be joining us through the Vatican News app, Vatican News English YouTube channel, or our Facebook Live feed. And to all of you joining us through all of our media partners, EWTN-TV, Catholic Television of San Antonio, Texas, Shekinah News India, Catholic Faith Network in America, Salt and Light TV, Shalom World TV, Admadarshan TV, Catholic TV, and Luminous Radio India, a very special welcome to all of you. Now, as we can see, for those of you who have the images on your screen, the square is filling up with pilgrims from all over the world who are waving flags and banners symbolizing where they are coming from, which countries, cities, and organizations. We see flags from Poland, Portugal, and other countries as well. Now, last night, Pope Leo actually closed the Extraordinary Synod of Cardinals, the Consistory, and it focused on hope, synodality, and the Church's responsibility in a world marked by war and a crisis in human relationships. This was a two-day consistory, or meeting of cardinals from around the world, and in his address, Pope Leo expressed his closeness, together with the entire College of Cardinals, to the people of Venezuela who have been severely struck by the violent earthquakes of these days. Some of the topics that were discussed and focused on during the consistory included the Synod on Synodality, the priesthood, the gospel as a hope or an antidote to individualism, and a focus also on peace. About 178 cardinals gathered together in the Vatican to reflect on the world's growing social, political, and spiritual challenges, while also reaffirming the Church's mission to foster communion, peace, and hope. Now, in his closing address yesterday, Pope Leo spoke about how synodality must not be understood as an organizational method or sequence of meetings, but as a way of being a church. And he said, the real question of synodality is not who has the power to decide, but rather, how do we together safeguard the gift that the Lord has entrusted to his church? So the Pope once again encouraged this journey to be one of encounter, where we grow in mutual listening to each other, and that this journey matures through discernment guided by the Holy Spirit. And therefore, he urged the cardinals to promote the implementation of the synodal process in their particular churches. The Pope also pointed out that during the consistory, the cardinals shared their concern for the wars, poverty, and injustices in the world. And as we hear, Pope Leo has made his way onto the balcony.
1: Fratelli e sorelle, buona domenica!
0: Dear brothers and sisters, happy Sunday!
1: Anche nel Vangelo di oggi, ascoltiamo alcune esortazioni di Gesù.
0: Also in today's Gospel reading, we hear some of Jesus' exhortations on how to follow him and be witnesses to his kingdom.
1: Non si tratta di qualche atto esteriore.
0: This is not just a matter of outward acts, but of committing ourselves entirely to a loving relationship with him. In order to bear fruit, love requires at least three things: detachment, loss,

0: in hospitality.
1: Anzitutto il distacco.
0: First, detachment.
1: Chi ama padre o madre più
0: Jesus
1: di me,
0: says, whoever loves father or mother more than me is not worthy of me.
1: Figlia più di me,
0: and whoever loves son or daughter more than me

0: alla vita matrimoniale.
1: Si consider può married life. It can only be lived fully by leaving one's parents' home in order to commit to the life of marriage.
0: Pensiamo anche alla crescita dei figli.
1: We can also consider the upbringing of children. We help them to fulfill themselves and be happy by teaching them to stand on their own two feet and make their own choices.
0: Dice Sant'Agostino, è doloroso il distacco da ciò che ami.
1: St. Augustine says, it is painful to part from what you love, yet even the farmer temporarily loses what he sows.
0: Solo perdendo quel seme,
1: only by losing that seed sown in the ground can we see it blossom.
0: In questo senso, l'amore è anche perdita.
1: In this sense, love is also loss. We find it difficult to understand this, especially in a world where losing is seen as weakness, and we are obsessed with having and possessing.
0: L'amore però porta frutto solo nel donarsi.
1: However, love only bears fruit in self-giving. When we are willing to lose a little of ourselves to make room for another, to lose a little time to listen to a friend, to lose a little comfort to share in a time of hardship. According to the gospel, those who hold on to their lives merely for themselves actually lose them, for they do not open themselves to the joy of love and thus become barren.
0: Per questo Gesù ci invita ad abbracciare la croce. Egli si è offerto.
1: This is why Jesus invites us to embrace the cross.
0: E proprio così.
1: He offered himself,
0: noi abbiamo potuto ricevere la sua vita in abbondanza.
1: And in this very way, we are enabled to receive his life in abbondance.
0: Se viviamo
1: in the same way, if we live by the logic of the gift of self, we too will be capable of bringing forth new life in our relationships.
0: Infine, l'accoglienza.
1: Finally, hospitality.
0: Infatti,
1: love is expressed through concrete choices and actions.
0: Concrete, in un impegno fatto di piccoli
1: by a commitment
0: gesti
1: made up of small daily gestures,
0: come quello di offrire
1: such
0: un
1: as offering a glass of water to someone who is thirsty.
0: Gesù, inviando I suoi discepoli davanti a sé, chiede loro
1: Jesus sent
0: di
1: his disciples ahead of him without provisions. So that, by being dependent on the help of others, they would inspire hospitality in those they met.
0: E così, accogliendo chi viene nel nome di Gesù,
1: by welcoming those who come in Jesus' name, we welcome him and the Heavenly Father who sent him.
0: L'amore per il Signore
1: indeed, love for the Lord always involves welcoming our brothers and sisters.
0: Carissimi, preghiamo la Vergine Maria.
1: Dear brothers and sisters, dear friends, let us pray to the Virgin Mary who loved her Son, knowing that she would also lose him. May she help us to be humble and joyful witnesses to the love of Christ.
0: Angelus Domini nunciavit Mariae.
1: The angel of the Lord declared to Mary,
0: Ave Maria, gratia plena Dominus tecum,
1: and she conceived the Holy Spirit. Hail Mary, full of grace, the Lord is with you.
0: Fructus ventris tui, Jesus.
2: Santa Maria, Mater Dei, ora pro nobis peccatoribus, nunc et in hora mortis nostre. 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
0: nobis,
1: for us,
0: Sancta
1: O Holy Mother
0: Dei
1: of God.
2: Digne ficiamur promissionibus Christi.
0: Oremus.
1: Let us pray.
0: Gratiam tuam
1: pour forth, we beseech
0: Domine,
1: you, O Lord, thy grace into our hearts.
0: Infunde.
1: That we, to whom the incarnation of Christ your Son was made known by the message of an angel, may by his passion and cross be brought to the glory of his resurrection. Through the same Christ.

0: Cari fratelli e sorelle.
1: Dear brothers and sisters.
0: Deseo expresar mi cercanía,
1: I wish to express my closeness to our brothers and sisters in Venezuela affected by the recent earthquakes
0: que provocaron numerosas víctimas y
1: which
0: heridos.
1: Have claimed numerous lives,
0: así como ingentes daños materiales.
1: Left many injured and caused extensive material damage. As I pray that the Lord may grant eternal rest to those who have died, I renew my spiritual closeness to their families, to the injured, and to all those affected by this tragedy. I also express my gratitude and encouragement to everyone working generously in the search, rescue, and relief efforts. And now I give my welcome to all of you, Romans and pilgrims. I thank you because you have come here with this heat.
0: Saluti fedeli della diocesi di Kumba in Cameroon.
1: My greetings go to those who have come from Cameroon and a number of other countries.
0: Saluto I giovani religiosi camiliani
1: religious from the Order of Saint Camillus.
0: I gruppi parrocchiali di Priolo Gargallo, Avola,
1: who come from Avola,
0: Regalbuto e Bari.
1: Bari, Regoluto.
0: Gli scout di Rovereto.
1: Also the scouts coming from Rivoletto,
0: di Mestrino, diocesi di Padova,
1: Mestrino, the diocese of Padova,
0: che hanno ricevuto la comunione e la
1: crisma, who received baptism, or excuse me, first communion and confirmation.
0: A tutti auguro una buona
1: domenica.
0: To all of
1: you, a very happy Sunday.
0: A domani per la solennità dei
1: See you
0: Santi
1: tomorrow
0: Pietro
1: for the solemnity of the feast of Saints Peter and Paul.

And those being the words and greetings of Pope Leo today on this Sunday to the groups of people gathered in St. Peter's Square for the Angelus prayer and greeting. And with this ends our live broadcast of Pope Leo leading the recitation of the Angelus prayer from St. Peter's Square. To look back at this or any other event, please visit the Vatican News website, Facebook, Instagram, X, and YouTube accounts. My name is Kelsey Gussie, and it has been my pleasure providing the English commentary and translations for you today. On behalf of Vatican Media, I would like to thank our sound engineer, Adriano Vitali, and our audio coordinator, Father Johan Pacheco, and all our media partners, EWTN-TV, Catholic Television of San Antonio, Texas, Shekinah News India, Catholic Faith Network in America, Salt and Light TV, Shalom World TV, Admar Darshan TV, Catholic TV, and Luminous Radio India, who made this broadcast possible, and a special thanks to all of you for joining us. Until next time, Laudetur Jesus Christus, praised be Jesus Christ.

0: having consulted the congregation for the causes of the saints, we, by our apostolic authority, decree that the venerable servant of God, Michael McGivney, be given the title of blessed.
1: I think the beatification was a message to the world, sharing what knights have known all along, that Father McGivney is a faithful friend to Catholic men, families, and parish priests. He is a model for all of us. And now it's been proven that he is also a powerful intercessor. Just as Father McGivney saw the problems of his parishioners and sought practical solutions, so he continues to respond to the prayers of those who seek his help for problems big and small. I believe Father McGivney can connect in a special way with young Catholics. Despite his early death, Father McGivney's quiet but determined leadership still reverberates today. Young priests and seminarians can look to Father McGivney as a humble yet strong model for their own ministry.
2: When Luke and I were in college back in 2011 to 2015, our first night's council was a college council, and that surrounded us with young men who were faith-filled, sacrificial, and really, I think, jump-started our vocation, both of us, into the seminary.
3: From an evangelization standpoint, McGivney has been very pivotal in both of our lives. How can we step out of the church and reach people? What's a parish priest in the 2020s called to do?
2: I remember reading the book Parish Priest. Toward the end, Blessed Michael McGivney was reflecting on a situation that occurred years before where he encountered a young woman who had passed away. And he was quoted as saying something like, "I want to face death like her." So not only did Blessed McGivney look to the saints for help, but he also looked to the ordinary people at his parish. I couldn't think of a better model of a parish priest who did that.
3: When you're willing to enter into formation, when you're willing to open your heart and allow the universal church to form you, this is a clear image of what it looks like when you are willing to go all in. We too can open our hearts like Blessed McGivney. He shows that it's possible.
4: Father McGivney Catholic High School was founded in 2012. Father McGivney's mission and focus to make sure to get out there and show that his Catholic faith was a way to kind of strengthen the community was a perfect legacy for what we wanted our school and our students to emulate.
5: I would say Father McGivney is active and alive for me today. His example of helping others and being selfless shows us how we should behave and live our lives.
6: The beatification of Michael J. McGivney means a great deal to this school. I'd like to say that the second miracle has already happened by opening up this Catholic school. This was the first Catholic school open in this diocese in 80 years, and we continue to excel academically, spiritually, and drawing our kids ever closer to Jesus.
5: Every day, at the end of the day, we all pray to Father McGivney. I do feel Father McGivney would hear my prayer because he cares for others.
4: We are currently expanding. Our enrollment's continuing to go up. We've had tremendous support from our knights, and that's the real strength of, I think, our school. We're looking forward to continued growth and moving forward.
1: In my own life and in the lives of so many that we hear from, Father McGivney, I would say, is first and foremost a friend. We know from the heartfelt prayer requests that we get and the favors that are submitted to the Father McGivney Guild that those who call upon him experience a closeness of his presence in their daily struggles, in their doubts and the questions that they're grappling with, in times of sickness

0: in family strife and even in periods of financial stress and unemployment. These are problems that Father McGivney dealt with as a priest, and he responds to them now from his place in heaven.
1: It was actually very scary because we have gotten these phone calls before from my father.
2: They took him off at 1:30 in the morning, and I found out that he was being admitted and had COVID.
1: I thought in my head, I don't think he's going to survive this.
2: It was hard, but I was blessed to have some of the knights tell me we were doing this prayer vigil.
3: It was a time when all of us were extremely concerned. Turning to Blessed Father McGivney was the logical thing to do.
4: We said the rosary, the Divine Mercy Chaplet, and of course the prayer to Father McGivney.
5: A lot of people didn't know Vince that came, but it was just the call to prayer got to them. That's a tribute to the knights in action.
2: Then the next day, he actually started to improve. And they called and said I could come and see him.
4: My wife entered the room. She put her hand in mine. And then when I opened my eyes and saw it was my wife, I really brightened up. It wasn't until I came home that I heard about the prayer vigil on January 18th. It all came together for me as to why my recovery happened very shortly after that.
6: We asked for the intercession of Father McGivney because it is God working through the saints. The prayer vigil, he did something because we can see the fruits.
4: I am convinced that the Blessed Mother and Father McGivney in their intervention allowed me the opportunity to let me complete my mission here on earth. There was this emotion of love, which I'm getting emotional now speaking about it, that they would do this. I have such a new understanding on the power of prayer. It is real. When more than two or three people get together to pray, Christ is in their presence, and this is powerful. He can change anything.
0: Charity and unity were the founding principles of the order, and for Father McGivney, they were not abstractions. Charity and unity call us to action. They demand the time and energy of any man who would be a Knight of Columbus. Catholics in Connecticut saw Father McGivney's self-sacrifice day after day. It inspired many to become knights and to unite their own efforts in selfless acts of charity. That legacy lives on today in the 2 million members of the Knights of Columbus who serve their communities and serve the church in countless ways.
7: When Father Michael McGivney founded the Knights of Columbus, it really was about charity, and it's that charitable effort that really is the glue that bonds us together as Knights of Columbus.
8: La beatificación del Padre McGivney implica para nosotros la realidad de lo que es practicar la caridad. Implica perseverancia, implica guía, implica una forma de vivir dándose al otro.
9: The charitable work we do today defines the Knights of Columbus. We're a Catholic organization taking our beliefs out into the community, the way Father McGivney dreamed of back when he founded the Knights.
10: Well, the Knights of Columbus is a family organization. That's what we're here to do, is to support families and to bring the love of God just by providing those things that those families need.
11: When Father McGivney founded the Knights of Columbus, it was to take care of other Catholics, of other people in the community that needed assistance. And so I really believe Father McGivney, if he were around today, would be right here side by side with us doing this service, because it is what the Knights are all about.
12: Father McGivney's vision for the Knights of Columbus was to be a protector of families. And that includes at all stages of life.
13: The Mother of Life Pregnancy Center is a free service to our community. The support of the Knights sometimes is overwhelming because it

0: It's constant.
1: Every once in a while, we're challenged with raising money for an ultrasound machine. And at that time, the old ultrasound machine that we donated about 10 years ago was on its last legs.
0: A mother almost immediately unites with her child when she gets to see the light. And the night started like wildfire, getting the ball rolling to raise the money.
1: Everyone obviously resorted to their prayer cards and prayed constantly to Father McGivney's intercession.
2: We prayed to Father McGivney. We asked everybody when we started the project to pray. And lo and behold, that couple from Bristol who really helped us just happened to stop by here one day.
3: We told them about the amount that we needed to raise. And the first words out of their mouth were, "We want to pay for half your ultrasound machine." We met the grant like that.
2: Throughout the whole project with the ultrasound machine, Father McGivney was watching over us, and I feel Father McGivney had an influence. Just the joy that they had that the machine was there and the machine was running, it just solidifies our mission.
0: We had the relic here of Blessed Father Michael McGivney that we were able to venerate and touch the sonogram machine. I am sure that Father McGivney will be involved in our future here. We do pray for his canonization. We know that he will intercede for our clients because he has a heart and passion for them.
4: The feast day of Blessed Michael McGivney is August 13th, and it's a day for knights and their families and for all those devoted to Father McGivney to celebrate America's newest blessed. It's a day for priests to celebrate one of their own and to model their ministry after the humble and hardworking and effective example of Father McGivney. It's also a day for lay people to embrace their role in parish life and the mission of charity, unity, and fraternity that Father McGivney set when he founded the Knights of Columbus. The church has recognized the heroic virtue and holiness of this parish priest, and all Catholics have the privilege on this feast day to come together in prayer and petition. So we thank God for the gift of Blessed Michael McGivney, and we ask for his intercession.

0: Hello, I'm Bishop Reed. All of us at Catholic TV are grateful for your prayerful and financial support of our media ministry. 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
1: Hi, I'm Sam Stanton, and you're watching Catholic TV, America's Catholic television network.

Hello, I'm Bishop Reed. Thank you for joining me in praying the Holy Rosary today and meditating, as we will, on the luminous mysteries. And I can't think of a better place than this luminous and glorious Cathedral of the Assumption, the Mother Church of the Diocese of Covington, Kentucky. This cathedral began with a very simple act. A little girl handed Bishop Camillus Maz, who was the third bishop of Covington, a silver dollar, and she said, "I want you to use this, Bishop, to build a new cathedral." Maybe she was an angel. Certainly it inspired Bishop Maz to construct this magnificent house of worship. And actually, when the construction began in 1894, this local community was embroiled in social and economic distress. And it gave work to many individuals and supported many families. The construction ended in 1915, even though the building was incomplete. It's largely incomplete even today, but you'd never know it. It is absolutely stunning in its beauty and majesty and light. This chapel of the Blessed Sacrament was of particular focus for Bishop Maz. He took great interest and involved himself in the artwork and the windows, which all bring us to that central mystery of the Holy Eucharist, the Blessed Sacrament reserved here in this tabernacle, decorated with precious and semi-precious stones, a gift of the people of Belgium. I can't think of a better place to meditate on these luminous mysteries than in the light and the glory of this spectacular cathedral basilica dedicated to Our Lady, the Assumption of the Blessed Virgin Mary in Covington, Kentucky. In the name of the Father, and of the Son, and of the Holy Spirit, amen. I believe in God, the Father Almighty, creator of heaven and earth, and in Jesus Christ, his only Son, our Lord, who was conceived by the Holy Spirit, born of the Virgin Mary, suffered under Pontius Pilate, was crucified, died, and was buried. He descended into hell. On the third day, he rose again from the dead. He ascended into heaven and is seated at the right hand of the Father. From there, he will come to judge the living and the dead. I believe in the Holy Spirit, the Holy Catholic Church, the communion of saints, the forgiveness of sins, the resurrection of the body, and life everlasting. Amen. Our Father, who art in heaven, hallowed be thy name. Thy kingdom come, thy will be done, on earth as it is in heaven. Give us this day our daily bread, and forgive us our trespasses, as we forgive those who trespass against us. And lead us not into temptation, but deliver us from evil. Amen. Hail Mary, full of grace, the Lord is with thee. Blessed art thou among women, and blessed is the fruit of thy womb, Jesus. Holy Mary, Mother of God, pray for us sinners, now and at the hour of our death. Amen. Hail Mary, full of grace, the Lord is with thee. Blessed art thou among women, and blessed is the fruit of thy womb, Jesus. Holy Mary, Mother of God, pray for us sinners, now and at the hour of our death. Amen. Hail Mary, full of grace, the Lord is with thee. Blessed art thou among women, and blessed is the fruit of thy womb, Jesus. Holy Mary, Mother of God, pray for us sinners, now and at the hour of our death. Amen. Glory be to the Father, and to the Son, and to the Holy Spirit, as it was in the beginning, is now, and ever shall be, world without end. Amen. O my Jesus, forgive us our sins, save us from the fires of hell. Lead all souls into heaven, especially those in most need of thy mercy. The first luminous mystery, the baptism of Jesus. As we know from gospel accounts, Jesus came to the Jordan River to be baptized by John. And in that act, we know that he made all of the water of this world holy for the purpose of our baptism, so that we might be immersed in his death and resurrection. At the moment of our baptism, the seed of eternal life was given to us. And as we struggle through this life, we seek to fulfill the promise that was given to us by the Lord. In baptism, we were initiated into the inner life of the kingdom,
the kingdom of God for which we await, to which we look, the glory for which we long. And so we pray. Our Father, who art in heaven, hallowed be thy name. Thy kingdom come, thy will be done on earth as it is in heaven.

Give us this day our daily bread, and forgive us our trespasses, as we forgive those who trespass against us. And lead us not into temptation, but deliver us from evil. Amen. Hail Mary, full of grace, the Lord is with thee. Blessed art thou among women, and blessed is the fruit of thy womb, Jesus. Holy Mary, Mother of God, pray for us sinners, now and at the hour of our death. Amen. Hail Mary, full of grace, the Lord is with thee. Blessed art thou among women, and blessed is the fruit of thy womb, Jesus. Holy Mary, Mother of God, pray for us sinners, now and at the hour of our death. Amen. Hail Mary, full of grace, the Lord is with thee. Blessed art thou among women, and blessed is the fruit of thy womb, Jesus. Holy Mary, Mother of God, pray for us sinners, now and at the hour of our death. Amen. Hail Mary, full of grace, the Lord is with thee. Blessed art thou among women, and blessed is the fruit of thy womb, Jesus. Holy Mary, Mother of God, pray for us sinners, now and at the hour of our death. Amen. Hail Mary, full of grace, the Lord is with thee. Blessed art thou among women, and blessed is the fruit of thy womb, Jesus. Holy Mary, Mother of God, pray for us sinners, now and at the hour of our death. Amen. Hail Mary, full of grace, the Lord is with thee. Blessed art thou among women, and blessed is the fruit of thy womb, Jesus. Holy Mary, Mother of God, pray for us sinners, now and at the hour of our death. Amen. Hail Mary, full of grace, the Lord is with thee. Blessed art thou among women, and blessed is the fruit of thy womb, Jesus. Holy Mary, Mother of God, pray for us sinners, now and at the hour of our death. Amen. Hail Mary, full of grace, the Lord is with thee. Blessed art thou among women, and blessed is the fruit of thy womb, Jesus. Holy Mary, Mother of God, pray for us sinners, now and at the hour of our death. Amen. Hail Mary, full of grace, the Lord is with thee. Blessed art thou among women, and blessed is the fruit of thy womb, Jesus. Holy Mary, Mother of God, pray for us sinners, now and at the hour of our death. Amen. Hail Mary, full of grace, the Lord is with thee. Blessed art thou among women, and blessed is the fruit of thy womb, Jesus. Holy Mary, Mother of God, pray for us sinners, now and at the hour of our death. Amen. Glory be to the Father, and to the Son, and to the Holy Spirit, as it was in the beginning, is now, and ever shall be, world without end. Amen. O my Jesus, forgive us our sins. Save us from the fires of hell. Lead all souls into heaven, especially those who are in most need of thy mercy. The second luminous mystery, the wedding feast at Cana. As we meditate upon this mystery in the life of Jesus and his blessed mother, Mary, where he and his mother and disciples attended a wedding, which perhaps, according to the custom of the day, went on for days. And of course, they ran out of wine. But the fact that Jesus was present there and was willing, at the request of his own mother, to help them should serve as a sign to us of how deeply God cares for married couples, those struggling in their relationships and families. So we pray for all of them and for those who are preparing for marriage, that the Lord Jesus might always be there with them to help them in their struggles, to intervene for them as he did when asked by his blessed mother. And she said to the servants, "Do whatever he tells you." Our Father who art in heaven, hallowed be thy name. Thy kingdom come, thy will be done on earth as it is in heaven. Give us this day our daily bread, and forgive us our trespasses as we forgive those who trespass against us. And lead us not into temptation, but deliver us from evil. Amen. Hail Mary, full of grace, the Lord is with thee. Blessed art thou among women, and blessed is the fruit of thy womb, Jesus. Holy Mary, Mother of God, pray for us sinners, now and at the hour of our death. Amen. Hail Mary, full of grace, the Lord is with thee. Blessed art thou among women, and blessed is the fruit of thy womb, Jesus. Holy Mary, Mother of God, pray for us sinners, now and at the hour of our death. Amen. Hail Mary, full of grace, the Lord is with thee.
Blessed art thou among women, and blessed is the fruit of thy womb, Jesus. Holy Mary, Mother of God, pray for us sinners, now and at the hour of our death. Amen. Hail Mary, full of grace, the Lord is with thee. Blessed art thou among women, and blessed is the fruit of thy womb, Jesus. Holy Mary, Mother of God, pray for us sinners, now and at the hour of our death. Amen. Hail Mary, full of grace, the Lord is with thee. Blessed art thou among women, and blessed is the fruit of thy womb, Jesus. Holy Mary, Mother of God, pray for us sinners, now and at the hour of our death. Amen. Hail Mary, full of grace, the Lord is with thee. Blessed art thou among women, and blessed is the fruit of thy womb, Jesus. Holy Mary, Mother of God, pray for us sinners, now and at the hour of our death. Amen. Hail Mary, full of grace, the Lord is with thee. Blessed art thou among women, and blessed is the fruit of thy womb, Jesus. Holy Mary, Mother of God, pray for us sinners, now and at the hour of our death. Amen. Hail Mary, full of grace, the Lord is with thee. Blessed art thou among women, and blessed is the fruit of thy womb, Jesus. Holy Mary, Mother of God, pray for us sinners, now and at the hour of our death. Amen. Hail Mary, full of grace, the Lord is with thee. Blessed art thou among women, and blessed is the fruit of thy womb, Jesus. Holy Mary, Mother of God, pray for us sinners, now and at the hour of our death. Amen. Hail Mary, full of grace, the Lord is with thee. Blessed art thou among women, and blessed is the fruit of thy womb, Jesus. Holy Mary, Mother of God, pray for us sinners, now and at the hour of our death. Amen. Glory be to the Father, and to the Son, and to the Holy Spirit, as it was in the beginning, is now, and ever shall be, world without end. Amen. O my Jesus, forgive us our sins. Save us from the fires of hell. Lead all souls into heaven, especially those who are in most need of thy mercy. The third luminous mystery, the proclamation of the kingdom of God. We speak about the kingdom when we pray and when we're at church a lot, but where is it? What is it? How do we find it? Coming to magnificent churches like this cathedral, Basilica, make us feel a sense of nearness of the kingdom, perhaps more than just in daily life. But in fact, the kingdom is very near to you. It is right here. As we pray the rosary here in this cathedral of the Assumption in Covington, let's remember how near the kingdom is, how close the Lord is to us in our lives, particularly in moments of struggle and sickness. Our Father, who art in heaven, hallowed be thy name. Thy kingdom come, thy will be done on earth as it is in heaven. Give us this day our daily bread, and forgive us our trespasses as we forgive those who trespass against us. And lead us not into temptation, but deliver us from evil. Amen. Hail Mary, full of grace, the Lord is with thee. Blessed art thou among women, and blessed is the fruit of thy womb, Jesus. Holy Mary, Mother of God, pray for us sinners, now and at the hour of our death. Amen. Hail Mary, full of grace, the Lord is with thee. Blessed art thou among women, and blessed is the fruit of thy womb, Jesus. Holy Mary, Mother of God, pray for us sinners, now and at the hour of our death. Amen. Hail Mary, full of grace, the Lord is with thee. Blessed art thou among women, and blessed is the fruit of thy womb, Jesus. Holy Mary, Mother of God, pray for us sinners, now and at the hour of our death. Amen. Hail Mary, full of grace, the Lord is with thee. Blessed art thou among women, and blessed is the fruit of thy womb, Jesus. Holy Mary, Mother of God, pray for us sinners, now and at the hour of our death. Amen. Hail Mary, full of grace, the Lord is with thee. Blessed art thou among women, and blessed is the fruit of thy womb, Jesus. Holy Mary, Mother of God, pray for us sinners, now and at the hour of our death. Amen. Hail Mary, full of grace, the Lord is with thee. Blessed art thou among women, and blessed is the fruit of thy womb, Jesus. Holy Mary, Mother of God, pray for us sinners,
now and at the hour of our death. Amen.

Hail Mary, full of grace, the Lord is with thee. Blessed art thou among women, and blessed is the fruit of thy womb, Jesus. Holy Mary, Mother of God, pray for us sinners, now and at the hour of our death. Amen. Hail Mary, full of grace, the Lord is with thee. Blessed art thou among women, and blessed is the fruit of thy womb, Jesus. Holy Mary, Mother of God, pray for us sinners, now and at the hour of our death. Amen. Hail Mary, full of grace, the Lord is with thee. Blessed art thou among women, and blessed is the fruit of thy womb, Jesus. Holy Mary, Mother of God, pray for us sinners, now and at the hour of our death. Amen. Hail Mary, full of grace, the Lord is with thee. Blessed art thou among women, and blessed is the fruit of thy womb, Jesus. Holy Mary, Mother of God, pray for us sinners, now and at the hour of our death. Amen. Glory be to the Father, and to the Son, and to the Holy Spirit, as it was in the beginning, is now, and ever shall be, world without end. Amen. O my Jesus, forgive us our sins. Save us from the fires of hell. Lead all souls into heaven, especially those who are in most need of thy mercy. The fourth luminous mystery, the transfiguration of the Lord. We know from the gospel accounts that Jesus would often go to an out-of-the-way place or to a high mountaintop to pray. And so, on this one occasion, Jesus took Peter, James, and John to a high mountain, and there, in their presence, before their very eyes, he was transfigured. He became dazzling to them. They saw Jesus in his glory, and it encouraged them. They wanted it to last. Peter said, Lord, let us set up three booths. But the moment didn't last. But the kingdom is eternal. We long for the coming of that kingdom that Peter, James, and John experienced in this world on the Mount of Transfiguration. And so we pray. Our Father, who art in heaven, hallowed be thy name. Thy kingdom come, thy will be done on earth as it is in heaven. Give us this day our daily bread, and forgive us our trespasses, as we forgive those who trespass against us. And lead us not into temptation, but deliver us from evil. Amen. Hail Mary, full of grace, the Lord is with thee. Blessed art thou among women, and blessed is the fruit of thy womb, Jesus. Holy Mary, Mother of God, pray for us sinners, now and at the hour of our death. Amen. Hail Mary, full of grace, the Lord is with thee. Blessed art thou among women, and blessed is the fruit of thy womb, Jesus. Holy Mary, Mother of God, pray for us sinners, now and at the hour of our death. Amen. Hail Mary, full of grace, the Lord is with thee. Blessed art thou among women, and blessed is the fruit of thy womb, Jesus. Holy Mary, Mother of God, pray for us sinners, now and at the hour of our death. Amen. Hail Mary, full of grace, the Lord is with thee. Blessed art thou among women, and blessed is the fruit of thy womb, Jesus. Holy Mary, Mother of God, pray for us sinners, now and at the hour of our death. Amen. Hail Mary, full of grace, the Lord is with thee. Blessed art thou among women, and blessed is the fruit of thy womb, Jesus. Holy Mary, Mother of God, pray for us sinners, now and at the hour of our death. Amen. Hail Mary, full of grace, the Lord is with thee. Blessed art thou among women, and blessed is the fruit of thy womb, Jesus. Holy Mary, Mother of God, pray for us sinners, now and at the hour of our death. Amen. Hail Mary, full of grace, the Lord is with thee. Blessed art thou among women, and blessed is the fruit of thy womb, Jesus. Holy Mary, Mother of God, pray for us sinners, now and at the hour of our death. Amen. Hail Mary, full of grace, the Lord is with thee. Blessed art thou among women, and blessed is the fruit of thy womb, Jesus. Holy Mary, Mother of God, pray for us sinners, now and at the hour of our death. Amen. Hail Mary, full of grace, the Lord is with thee. Blessed art thou among women, and blessed is the fruit of thy womb, Jesus. Holy Mary, Mother of God, pray for us sinners, now and at the hour of our death. Amen. Hail Mary, full of grace, the Lord is with thee. Blessed art thou among women, and blessed is the fruit of thy womb, Jesus.
Holy Mary, Mother of God, pray for us sinners, now and at the hour of our death. Amen. Glory be to the Father, and to the Son, and to the Holy Spirit, as it was in the beginning, is now, and ever shall be, world without end. Amen. O my Jesus, forgive us our sins. Save us from the fires of hell. Lead all souls into heaven, especially those most in need of thy mercy. The fifth and the final luminous mystery, the institution of the Most Holy Eucharist, this precious gift of the Lord's body and blood, reserved here in this beautiful tabernacle, a gift of the people of Belgium to Bishop Maas. And in this chapel, which was so important to him, decorated with artwork that calls to mind this precious gift of the institution of the Most Holy Eucharist, the Lord's body and blood as he hung on the cross that is given to us as food, prefigured in the ministry of Melchizedek, the high priest, and revered in so many ways in the life of the church. Each and every time we come to the altar, we are privileged to have the chance to receive the Lord's precious body and blood, the mystery upon which we meditate as we pray. Our Father who art in heaven, hallowed be thy name. Thy kingdom come, thy will be done on earth as it is in heaven. Give us this day our daily bread, and forgive us our trespasses, as we forgive those who trespass against us. And lead us not into temptation, but deliver us from evil. Amen. Hail Mary, full of grace, the Lord is with thee. Blessed art thou among women, and blessed is the fruit of thy womb, Jesus. Holy Mary, Mother of God, pray for us sinners, now and at the hour of our death. Amen. Hail Mary, full of grace, the Lord is with thee. Blessed art thou among women, and blessed is the fruit of thy womb, Jesus. Holy Mary, Mother of God, pray for us sinners, now and at the hour of our death. Amen. Hail Mary, full of grace, the Lord is with thee. Blessed art thou among women, and blessed is the fruit of thy womb, Jesus. Holy Mary, Mother of God, pray for us sinners, now and at the hour of our death. Amen. Hail Mary, full of grace, the Lord is with thee. Blessed art thou among women, and blessed is the fruit of thy womb, Jesus. Holy Mary, Mother of God, pray for us sinners, now and at the hour of our death. Amen. Hail Mary, full of grace, the Lord is with thee. Blessed art thou among women, and blessed is the fruit of thy womb, Jesus. Holy Mary, Mother of God, pray for us sinners, now and at the hour of our death. Amen. Hail Mary, full of grace, the Lord is with thee. Blessed art thou among women, and blessed is the fruit of thy womb, Jesus. Holy Mary, Mother of God, pray for us sinners, now and at the hour of our death. Amen. Hail Mary, full of grace, the Lord is with thee. Blessed art thou among women, and blessed is the fruit of thy womb, Jesus. Holy Mary, Mother of God, pray for us sinners, now and at the hour of our death. Amen. Hail Mary, full of grace, the Lord is with thee. Blessed art thou among women, and blessed is the fruit of thy womb, Jesus. Holy Mary, Mother of God, pray for us sinners, now and at the hour of our death. Amen. Hail Mary, full of grace, the Lord is with thee. Blessed art thou among women, and blessed is the fruit of thy womb, Jesus. Holy Mary, Mother of God, pray for us sinners, now and at the hour of our death. Amen. Hail Mary, full of grace, the Lord is with thee. Blessed art thou among women, and blessed is the fruit of thy womb, Jesus. Holy Mary, Mother of God, pray for us sinners, now and at the hour of our death. Amen. Glory be to the Father, and to the Son, and to the Holy Spirit, as it was in the beginning, is now, and ever shall be, world without end. Amen. O my Jesus, forgive us our sins. Save us from the fires of hell. Lead all souls into heaven, especially those in most need of thy mercy. Hail, Holy Queen, Mother of Mercy, our life, our sweetness, and our hope. To thee do we cry, poor banished children of Eve. To thee do we send up our sighs, mourning and weeping in this valley of tears. Turn then, most gracious Advocate, thine eyes of mercy toward us, and after this, our exile, show unto us the blessed fruit of thy womb, Jesus. O clement, O loving, O sweet Virgin Mary,
Pray for us, O Holy Mother of God, that we may be made worthy of the promise.

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Let us pray. O God, whose only begotten Son, by whose life, death, and resurrection has purchased for us the rewards of eternal life, grant, we beseech thee, that by meditating on these luminous mysteries of the Most Holy Rosary of the Blessed Virgin Mary, we may both imitate what they contain and obtain what they promise, through the same Christ our Lord. Amen. May the divine assistance remain always with us. May the souls of the faithful departed, through the mercy of God, rest in peace. Holy Mother, with thy loving child, thy blessing give to us this day. In the name of the Father, and of the Son, and of the Holy Spirit. Amen. Well, thank you so much in joining me in praying the Holy Rosary and meditating, as we have, on these luminous mysteries, and doing so in such a magnificent setting, this beautiful Cathedral Basilica of the Assumption in Covington, Kentucky, the Mother Church of the Diocese, and in the Blessed Sacrament Chapel, which was so important in the life of the third Bishop of Covington, Bishop Maas, who began the construction of this place of worship. Again, thank you for joining me, and may God bless you always through the intercession of His most holy and blessed Mother.

0: My name is Father Ixen Chateau. I have been a priest for 13 years in this great Archdiocese of Boston. My vocation started at a very, very young age. My pastor, who was a great, great pastor from France, he was in Haiti for so many years. I was his altar server for so many years. Then I said, oh, I would like to be a priest like this priest. He was so good. He was involved in people's lives in so many ways. He was the only one who had a car in that village. Whenever someone got sick, they went to see him, to bring the sick to the hospital. He was a great man. He was trying his best to bring people to Christ. I said, wow, I would like to be like him. That's the way my vocation started. Then I went to the high school. I said, I want to be a priest, to be like this great priest. Oh, there is so much joy to come to the Catholic TV Mass, to sit the Catholic TV Mass, especially for those who are unable to go to church. They're homebound, they're sick. There are so many nursing homes around here. Whenever I go to the hospital or to a nursing homes or to the shopping malls, everyone always say, oh, I know you, I know you, I know you from the TV, I know you. Almost everywhere I go, people always point their finger at me and say, I know you from the TV, from the Catholic Mass. That gives me lots of joy. Then they always say, thank you for doing the Catholic TV Mass. The Catholic TV Mass has touched so, so many lives.
1: Hi, everyone. I'm Bishop Reed. I hope you join us this Friday of 4th of July weekend on This Is the Day. Dr. Gabriel Martinez joins us to discuss the Ave Maria Economics course and how Catholic social teaching can help us better understand economics through the lens of faith. So I hope you tune in on Friday and be with us here in the living room for This Is the Day right here on Catholic TV.

And as Our Lady of Guadalupe asked St. Juan Diego to build a chapel where she appeared, that was the main request, to build a chapel. That's what we're doing here in the consecration. That's what we mean when we're going to consecrate or reconsecrate or restore our hearts of sonship and daughterhood to the Lord, is that we're going to rebuild the chapel of our hearts. And we're going to rebuild the experience where we can repent of the desecration, repent of the sin, repent of the idols, and reconsecrate our hearts for God.

0: laughing about it over there.
1: I wanted to like have like a fake, like we talked about last week, of just like having an informal introduction.
2: Yeah.
1: And then he
2: Father
1: said this.
2: Innocent. Yeah.
0: Oh, we're live. Excuse me. Good to see everyone. I'm Father Angelus.
1: Have we started recording yet? I'm Father Mark Mary. That's just how people start. I get it.
2: I get it.
1: This is the Poco Poco Podcast. And welcome to all of the people connected with the Knights of Columbus who are listening.
0: Yeah, that's awesome. All these, like you said, 2 million.
2: 2 million men and women and their wives, hopefully, that we're all going on this journey together. We are starting a 40-day consecration to Our Lady Guadalupe. Mm-hmm. So super humbled and grateful to welcome everyone who is on that journey with us.
1: Mm-hmm. If you're more prone towards getting into business, you can skip to about the 10-minute
2: mark. Oh, yeah. You just warn our new members.
1: This
2: our
1: first
2: new
1: part
2: is useless.
1: This one is actually going to be a little bit more serious after we get past the not serious. This is a shout out to a conversation starter, which I've mentioned here before, but had another great experience with. And I just need, it's the question is, so what's something nerdy that you're into? Like, what's your nerdy thing? We were hanging out some friars, and it was kind of like beginning of the year type of stuff. And we were driving home and I brought up the question. And one of the guys, very funny, was like, I'm trying to think of something I like that's not nerdy. And what we honed in on is he uses, so there's like, and this is even, you'll feel it, but like he doesn't use the QWERTY keyboard. Do you know what that is? So like the typical keyboard, like layout of the keys that we use, it's called the QWERTY, Q-W-E-R-T-Y, I think, because of like the name of the top left letters, that's what it's called. But he grew up using, I think it's like maybe the Dvorak or something like that.
2: a different kind of keyboard.
1: Yeah.
2: Whoa.
1: And so when he
2: and you can change the setting?
1: Yeah. So the computer he uses at the friary, he has changed it. So it's this other one. And so then he's explaining like, you know, the logic behind it and the idea of...
2: I think I know who this is. I'm trying to figure out who this is. I love it.
1: The idea of like, yeah, you see, because, you know, like, the main, you know, letters that are used are, you know, are vowels. And so, you know, it makes sense for the vowels to be in the home row. And so he kind of explains it and why he does it. And then one of the brothers in the back is just taking it in. He's like, yeah, say, like using home row in a sentence, it's pretty nerdy. It was like very funny. But I do think it's like
2: home row.
1: It's like a more innocent adult version of the kids game. Who do you like? You know, like it's like you kind of like, it's like kind of embarrassing, but you kind of share it.
2: Yeah.
1: And then it's something you like, you talk about, and it's just, it hasn't missed.
2: Father Innocent hasn't answered really that question yet. What do you do that's kind of nerdy? I remember that episode. You did not.
0: Did you?
2: Because we didn't say nerdy at the time. We really said like, didn't we say fun? And then quirky.
1: No. Quirky. I mean, nerdy is the question.
2: Nerdy is the question, but then we basically
1: fun
2: said
1: was a
2: not,
1: different question.
2: Okay. There was different questions. Okay. Either way, I don't think we still found a nerdy thing for him. I think my glass cleaning was...
1: That's a good one.
2: That was my proposal. I cleaned my glass glasses like three times a day.
0: I'm sure I do nerdy things. I just can't think of one.
2: I am very sure you do nerdy things.
1: I don't know. I mean, your desert sleeping bag routine is a little bit nerdy.
0: Yeah. I mean, I feel that. And what is that? I wonder what's behind that. It's just like I can't... Like it took me a while to get changed and comfortable and clean but it was like a thing, wasn't it?
1: It was definitely a thing. That was the whole fun of it. But I also, I think it's totally like, and I think part of what I like about it too is like, it's totally good. It's like, it's not bad to have nerdy things you're into. I think it's fun. I think it's innocent. Think
2: that's
1: it's
2: a great example though from the brother. That was a great.
1: Yeah, it was really, and the line from the brother and back is like,
2: wow.
1: Yeah. Stay home row. It's really nerdy. I had a couple other ones. I will occasionally take a typing test.
2: So I can kind of get my level. You might have said that before.
1: Yeah, I'll do that.
2: But I think there's a lot of competitive drive there though, right?
1: Yeah. And I do like, I will, my high school football is at a level where there's like highlights from each of their games each week. And so I will spend 10 minutes
0: like
1: a week.
0: And you like that, huh?
1: And I will watch every highlight. And that's pretty, that's like...
2: It's pretty great.
1: That's pretty nerdy.
0: Yeah, it is pretty, you're right.
1: Yeah. That
0: is pretty
1: nerdy. Not just like, you know, because you guys could do the whole like Uncle Rico thing where you like think about your glory days of high school football. I wouldn't even play it. You know, I just watch it.
2: So. I think I might have said this last time, and thank God you okay?
3: thank God I like purposely try not to do it because of the reality of my distracted heart. But like political polls. Like I used to be like nerd out all of them. Seriously. I could read deeper into the poll, like who's like the difference between polls and, you know, so that I

0: 2 days ago this announcement became public. I have my biggest media undertaking.
1: Oh, the dates I've been waiting for you to talk about this.
0: Being made public. So it's called the Rosary in a Year podcast. And so it is
2: the Rosary what?
0: Rosary in a Year podcast.
1: Oh, come on, bro.
0: With Ascension. So essentially it's the next installment. Father Mike did Bible and Catechism, and this is Rosary in a Year. And I think because of the question is like, okay, what does that mean?
2: Actually, Father Mary, I was thinking that same question. What does that mean, Father?
0: What did you call me? Father Mary?
2: No, sorry, Father Mary.
1: What does that mean?
3: Father Margaret Mary.
0: So, and this is, I think, actually, when Ascension brought it up to me, it's kind of based on a video I did. I said yes to it months ago. And I said yes to it because I felt like I received it as an invitation from the Lord and Our Lady. This is actually a place where I wanted to grow, and I felt a desire to grow. And I kind of heard under, if you will, the business or the evangelization invitation, like the call to myself, you know?
1: Mm-hmm. And that usually works out well for you.
0: That has worked out really well.
1: The call to where?
0: For myself, like okay. A call like to a deeper personal, kind of conversion deeper and growth conversion, and devotion.
2: Yeah. I heard the call to your soul. I was like, well, that's
0: no. which is also room. True. And that has this whole thing, like seek first the kingdom of heaven has worked for me. And then there was a little bit of like, you duped me, Lord. I've been duped, because it's like a big thing and it's a much bigger thing than maybe I expected. But I've been working on it, and I found it exceedingly fruitful for my own spiritual life. And so I think like one idea, like one image of like, okay, what are you going to do? Is like pretend you go on a pilgrimage to like St. Peter's Basilica, and the tour guide's like, okay, you have 15 minutes, and what you need to do in that 15 minutes is like prayerfully start on one corner and then walk through and take in the whole basilica, and we'll like meet back and then we're gone. And like if you do that perfectly for 15 minutes, like yeah, 100%. Like you'll be enriched by it. You'll be able to take in a lot. You'll be moved by it. You'll be able to encounter the Lord. At a certain point though, I do think that there will be a desire to like slow down and to focus. Mm. And so like, it's like, okay, you know what? Today we have 15 minutes to be here. You know, that's how much time I have in my schedule. I'm going to spend just the 15 minutes today just with like, the Pietà.
2: Yeah, sure.
0: And then I'm going to go to the next thing. And then the next thing. And then I'm also going to have somebody who like can teach me about, you know, the architecture and the history and the mosaics and the paintings. And so like, I think that's kind of the main body of it is, okay, we're going to like go through the different parts of the rosary and just really like focus in. So there's, you know, a number of episodes on different parts of the Our Father, on different parts of the Hail Mary. And like, I really found the Hail Mary like beautiful. It's like, Hail Mary, full of grace, the Lord is with you. Like, these are God's words spoken through, you know, the angel Gabriel. This is what type of prayers? Like, this is a greeting. And then, you know, like, blessed are you among women and blessed is the fruit of your womb. It's like, it's this exclamation of joy, but also a movement of the Holy Spirit. And it's like, oh, there's this beautiful thing about like the two prayers of the rosary are like the Our Father, which Jesus gave us. And then if you will, like, these words of the Hail Mary, which are also like they're mediated, but their origin is God as well. And I think, and then going through, you know, each a couple of reflections on the mysteries in scripture. And then they're like, we have like artwork. So here's some sacred art. And now here's like what some other themes we can glean for it. Wow. And so just like kind of really going through it. And I have found it extremely, extremely fruitful. The second part of it is I do think that for a lot of people concentrating like that for like 15 minutes is kind of difficult. And I think sometimes we underplay that, you know? And so something I struggled with a lot when I was first trying to pray the rosary as like an 18, 19 year old is my priority was finishing it and not like praying it really.
2: Yeah, sure.
0: And there's a number of Pope John Paul II, Pope Benedict, and Paul VI have all sort of had pretty strong words about like, we can't just have mechanical prayer. We can't just be doing like babbling like the pagans. Like it's a real thing. And so also just like really kind of filling up the archives, kind of like filling up what we're able to bring to the meditation, having some focused meditation, but also like sort of building the muscle of prayer, kind of, if you will, a renewal in form for those who need it. And so there's like a bit of like a build to it at the service of not just trying to prioritize getting it done, but like really having this be something that brings us into intimacy and relationship with God and his mysteries. And so it's a big thing. Ascension's like, we've been putting a ton of resources behind it. It's a really kind of fun experience for my own kind of growth and conversion and like offering. And you know, it's like, sometimes I offer episodes and we're like, yeah, we're going to

0: to do it again. You know what I mean? Mm-hmm. Or like, we're going to have to do a different direction. And so it's been really kind of, yeah, I feel all the ways in which the Lord is using it to form me and grow me, which is a good sign. So anyway, Rosary in the Year podcast will be starting, you know, in January, but we're just
1: That's great. Bro, I'm really proud of you. I'm excited for you. I think there's tons of light on it. Yeah. I just think the Lord is going to use it. And especially this whole thing, how it works in your own heart. Like, that's how it works for you. Like, it's going to bless so many
2: people. A lot of work, bro. So thanks for all that.
0: Yeah.
1: Are we going to do some of the podcast stuff on it?
0: Yeah, we'll do a little something on it. But at the beginning of the year, we'll do something on it.
2: Is Father Mike jealous?
0: Is he jealous? You know, how I can joke about this. Yeah. Maybe not. Maybe not. He's probably like, okay, great.
2: Oh, thank God I didn't have to do that.
0: Yeah.
2: Is that kid doing stuff again?
0: Like, What's that guy's name?
2: I think he's jealous, personally.
0: Yeah. Maybe not.
1: Where do you record these things?
0: In the friary.
1: Cool.
0: So just have a little room.
1: Video as well?
0: No.
1: Just audio.
0: Just audio. Just me talking to a wall with my eyes closed a lot.
1: Beautiful.
0: But that's the big thing, though, is like I'm getting... There's profound graces and movement, and I'm like, I am doing it, but then I think I want to go back and do it, and just like, okay, what is the sign of the cross? Like, what is happening there? What is the glory be? And like, light's happening is like insight. I'm like, oh, this is awesome. So anyway, I've been loving it, and I hope people,
1: yeah, bro, that sounds
0: experience
1: awesome.
0: It as a source
1: sounds
0: of grace. So that's
1: good.
0: Coming out. But that's for another day. Today. We're going to get into our preparation for consecration to Our Lady of Guadalupe, beginning it.
1: Yeah.
0: That's it. Go for it.
1: Yeah, I'm excited about this. So Father Angelos, I'll lead us. Don't you worry.
2: I was going to lead us and then you kick it to me whenever you
1: need. Yeah, that's what we did, bro. So we are, just to make it clear and do some practicals, we are beginning this November 2nd, a 40-day preparation for a consecration to Our Lady of Guadalupe. Her feast day is on December 12th, right? And she's our patron as a community. We are partnering with the Knights of Columbus, and it's their patron. Our Lady Guadalupe is their patron. And so we are casting the net wide to invite men, but also in the context of this podcast, all of our listeners, men and women, on a journey of consecration and restoration in our identity as sons and daughters of the Father. And so you guys know that identity means a lot to the friars. It means a lot to me personally we've just done a lot of identity work and helping bless people in their identity as sons and daughters. And this came up as the second installment again of Born of Fire, where we went through the journey of our identity in full, right? Of being sons and daughters and brothers and sisters and men and women. And then spouses like husbands, wives, and then fathers and mothers. And so that was three or four years ago. And we spent Lent just walking through the different identities. Well, it was my desire in some capacity at some point and kind of a dream to make sure that we just get to go deeper in these areas. And so the Knights of Columbus and I had a conversation about, hey, why don't we just take sonship or in context, sons and daughters and just go deeper, right? And we wanted to do it maybe during Advent. And so this idea came up that we'd spend 40 days basically reconsecrating our sonship and being sons and daughters. And what does it mean to grow in our identity? And again, the invitation to consecration, right, with Our Lady, we'll talk all about that. But that's clear. We just want this journey to be clear. It's 40 days of restoring and reconsecrating what it means to be sons and daughters of the Father, right? So again, there's a text, there's a prayer companion or meditation. And so you can get that at kofc.org. /poco. There's an English, and a Spanish kind of tracks. And so if you prefer Spanish, you can also, Father Agostino and some of the guys are doing a Spanish version, which is awesome. At that landing page, you can sign up for a daily email. You can also see and have access to a different video series that we did, just smaller videos as the weeks go by. So guys and gals, let me just kind of overview, just say that there's five main sections of this consecration. And so what we're again, the invitation is restoration in different parts of our relationship with God. The first one here that we're going to talk about is just restoration in general of our what it means to be sons and daughters. Then we're going to go on to restoration in prayer, restoration of our masculinity and femininity,

0: restoration of our actions and attitudes, which we're going to focus on the Beatitudes. And then we're going to talk about restoration of how we live our mission. The fruit of this is how we just live our mission as sons and daughters of the Father. So again, we're going to spend the next 5 weeks or more going over those particular things. Father Angelus, practically, am I missing anything? Does that sound okay?
1: General? Yeah, sounds great.
0: Okay.
1: Yep.
0: So what I wanted to kind of intro this, I've said a lot to intro this, I apologize, but in Father Angelus, this is just where I want to bring you in. Like, why do we need restoration? Mm. And what's the core of the invitation, right? So maybe just talk about kind of, we've talked about from exile to intimacy, why do we need reconsecration or restoration in our identity as sons and daughters?
1: Yeah, because there's a project like this or a movement like this is exciting, and I think it's inspiring, and I think people resonate with the reality that I want to go deeper in being a son. I think it's the church and a daughter. I think in the church we talk a lot about identity, and people want to grow in their sonship and want to grow in their daughterhood, like want to have the ability to keep going deeper into their baptism. And so we talk about that a lot. But I think when we live in reality and when we take a deep breath spiritually, we don't have a whole lot of consistent experience of that because of our brokenness, because of our struggle, because of the world which we live in, because of maybe our own stories, our own difficulties growing up. We feel often more than our identity, the truth of who we are, we feel more disconnected. And that's the word we like to use. I feel like I'm in exile. I don't often feel like I'm living who I'm called to live like, or I don't often feel like I'm in relationship with the Lord. I don't often feel like I'm living in the space of joy and peace and happiness that the Lord invites me to. And so there's this sobering moment where we get to recognize kind of where I'm at. And because of our sin, because of our brokenness, because of our self-protection, because of our self-reliance, because of the ways we have adopted in living when we live disconnected from the Lord, we find ourselves in exile. And so we begin there, not because we're not ending there, obviously, but we begin there because it's important to acknowledge where we're at, right? And so whatever that's like for our listeners, men and women, right? Whatever that's like when you see the proposal that I want to grow and go deeper in my identity, and I want to learn again that God is my Father, and that Jesus leads me to a deeper sonship and a deeper way of being a daughter. Just to take a moment and have access to your heart and have access to your story. Okay, that all sounds wonderful, but I'm hurt right now, or I'm disconnected right now, or I'm sad right now, or because of my family history, I often feel like an orphan. I often don't feel like I have people who love me or can take care of me or care for me. And so to do that is important so we can recognize what the invitation is. And we'll be talking about this throughout, but to recognize that, it's even though if it might be difficult, it's important to begin with what we feel and what we experience. And oftentimes we feel the disconnect from God, or we feel the disconnect from who we're created to be. And that's okay, because we all feel that at times, right? And that's what sin does to us. Another image, and I'll send it, kick it back over in a second, but one of the things we were talking about, and especially our Franciscan charism, is that we, in our CFR charism, is this gift of renewal and this gift of the God's invitation to St. Francis to rebuild my church, right? And we draw on a scripture reference, and particularly in the Old Testament, is this notion of rebuilding the temple. The temple often is desecrated throughout Israel's history. It's often not used as a place of prayer and a place of worship of God, right? And so there's this constant reminder that Israel goes in exile and then it goes back and it rebuilds the temple. And one of the cool things that we're going to talk about Our Lady of Guadalupe in a second, but one of the things that Israel always had to do is they not only had to rebuild the temple, they had to reconsecrate it. And reconsecrate it is actually a liturgical movement where you rebuild the walls of the temple and you rebuild the temple itself. But then there's a liturgy that happens where you relight the candles and light the incense, and everybody comes into the space of prayer to worship God again. And as Our Lady of Guadalupe asked St. Juan Diego to build a chapel where she appeared, that was the main request, to build a chapel. That's what we're doing here in the consecration. That's what we mean when we're going to consecrate or reconsecrate or restore our hearts of sonship and daughterhood to the Lord, is that we're going to rebuild the chapel of our hearts. And we're going to rebuild the experience where we can repent of the desecration, repent of the sin, repent of the idols, and reconsecrate our hearts for God. You know, and Our Lady in the gift of helps us to do that. And so, brothers and sisters, it's really powerful to have a consecrated uh, or a con-

0: concentrated journey where it's going to be 40 days to do exactly that, to let God rebuild the walls of my heart and the reality of my heart. And then as we go along, but especially on consecration day, December 12th, to reconsecrate my baptism, to reconsecrate every part of me to the Lord. And so it's beautiful. It's been powerful. And I think, again, to reiterate, wherever you find yourself right now, it's okay. And if you face the reality of your brokenness, or you face the reality of your waywardness or exile, or maybe we've been wandering in a foreign land for a long time, that's okay. The gift of our baptism can be restored and renewed. And our Lady is going to help us to do that. And it's going to be very powerful.
1: Father Mark, Mary, I just was moved when you were talking about the rosary. I found myself having a similar experience with this project, is that like I've loved Our Lady of Guadalupe. I love the story. But when you sit down and write like a consecration to her, especially like a reconsecration of being sons and daughters, I was just like moved. I'm like, oh man, like the story of Our Lady of Guadalupe is just so perfect for this, right? She came and she wanted to reconsecrate Juan Diego and his life, and wanted to reconsecrate a people, right? Like where she was coming into like a pagan culture, people that were far, like didn't know her son, Jesus. She wanted a chapel to be built. She wanted him, Jesus, to be adored in the Eucharist. She just wanted to bring her son, right? And then like the effect of this is the massive conversions of 9 million people. And again, the tilma, right? The beauty of the tilma that still converts people, right? Like people are being reconsecrated and brought into to deep communion with the Lord. So anyway, it did that for me personally. And so again, I just appreciate your witness that with Our Lady particularly, she always wants to take us deeper and always wants to restore the parts of us. And so again, that's a big part of the invitation for us as well. Guys, so just to say this, I don't know if I'm going to have a question, but I don't want to. I feel like I'm taking over this episode, and I'll bounce back.
2: Bounce back. You should.
1: But Father Mark, Mary, like we talked about this a lot, like in this consecration and restoration, right? So, if you notice the book, just to use the language, it's a 40-day like journey of restoration in order to reconsecrate ourselves. That's the language you were using. But how do we do this? And I feel like I talk about this like maybe every podcast. So you're going to be like, oh, here he goes again, right? But the proposal is that our sonship and our experience of being and of daughters of the Father, it doesn't exist like just randomly. It doesn't exist like just kind of floating out in the earth. Like we as baptized sons and daughters, we are actually baptized into Christ. We are like our life only makes sense in him. It's like St. Paul says, we put on Christ. I talk about this all the time, right? The gift of baptism means that we no longer have to experience our lives by ourselves. And so the gift, the invitation to restoration and reconsecration is actually to put Jesus right at the center of our lives and to say, no, I want to learn how to be a son and daughter in you. And so Jesus wants to teach us like what it means to live restoration. It's like, oh no, Jesus, like, no, I'll teach you how to be a son of the Father. I'll teach you how to receive everything from his goodness. I'll teach you how to love. I'll teach you how to be fully alive. I'll teach you how to live every part of your life. I'll teach you how to pray. Like you're actually invited into my own prayer, Jesus like wants to remind us. You're actually invited into to understanding of my own humanity. You're actually invited into my own mission. Right? Our life does not exist outside of Jesus. And so the invitation to restoration is to find our lives once again in Christ, to spend the next 40 days saying, Jesus, I actually want you to be the center of my life and define everything for me. And every single day for about 20 minutes, we have a little book, we have a little email, like we have a little video, right? We're just gonna remind us once again of what it means to live our identity in Christ. And so everything we do is just going to take it, no matter what theme it is, we're just going to remind us that it's in Christ. And because the gift of our faith is so amazing and so rich, we're also going to place Our Lady out. Like Our Lady is also given to us as our mother to mother us in this restoration, to teach us again how to be sons and daughters after Jesus' own heart, right? So Jesus and Our Lady and actually as a third person of Saint Juan Diego is going to be our main companions along the way. Mary, excuse me, Jesus, Mary, and Juan Diego. You're going to see that in the book. It's little reflections every day from like three points of view. And as we go through different topics, but it's going to be these three that are going to be our main companions again, to help us kind of re-understand maybe, or we have a renewed understanding of what it means to live in a relationship with Jesus at the center of our identity. And so that's us. That's where we're going. That's the how.
2: Mm-hmm. I think did you guys think of the restoration to consecration mm-hmm. thing? That's genius. I think it's really good. I love that. It makes a ton of sense to me. And to quote somebody, there's a lot of light on that. but okay. So we're talking about a lot, what we're going to do. Let's do it.
1: Okay.
2: Let's pick one.
1: Okay. Yeah. So we're just this first week, brothers and sisters, or this first part is again a general understanding of a restoration of being sons and daughters. And I'm changing the language to talk about everything. But we're just going to, this week, and again, maybe to bounce past, and this is, you just get to pick whatever one you want. I just want to speak truth. Like the title of every single day is just like, just the truth about who we are, right? It just reminds us of the truth of our identity. And so like reminding us that we are beloved sons and daughters, that we are chosen, that we are seen and known, that we're safe and secure, that we're redeemed, right? Our sins are forgiven, right? That we want to live in the Father's blessing, that we're actually sons and daughters that are called and sent out. And that also we live in this blessing forever. This blessing of our identity is given to us forever, and it will never be taken away. Right. So I just went through the topics of each day, but I just love saying it because like, even if you just listen to this podcast and don't read the book, is that I just want you to know that all this is true, that you are beloved and chosen and seen and known and et cetera. Like, I just want to speak that truth over you. And I'm excited. I have a lot to say, but Father Ian, just again, just like with the other videos, just to kind of take us deeper in some of them.
0: Yeah. You know, there's a gift again, if we're looking at like the perspective of three different people, like you have the experience to first adore Jesus as in his own belovedness and what he experiences. We use the baptism as an example of that. Jesus' own experience of his baptism, he gets to experience his belovedness as the Father blesses him and that's related to chosen as well, but blesses him and chooses him, right? And so again, we don't have to think about ourselves for a second, but we can see like, wow, like to adore Jesus and to have that experience and to take time to look at him and look at his own experience of being the beloved of the Father, right? And then how Our Lady was given to him to father or mother him and kind of shower his belovedness on him every day. Right. And so we kind of, and then the gift of Juan Diego, and as people read the book or dive deeper into the story, like the way Our Lady talks to Juan Diego, the way she calls him Juanito, she calls him, has a nickname for him, like Little Johnny, like her tenderness and her, the way she interacts with him allows him to experience like being one that is preferred and chosen by Our Lady and by God. Right. And so these initial experiences of our own, recognizing that our sonship comes in Jesus, that our sonship or our daughterhood as well comes as a gift that's given, but it's gift given particularly, and it's given in a very tender way and a very experiential way between the reality of who God is and who God the Father is and how he loves those he chooses and loves those that are beloved to him, right? And so again, to look upon Jesus and his own experience there, then how Our Lady does that for him. We joke that people are going to get annoyed because it's the same progression. And so what Our Lady does is she keeps him in his belovedness. She reminds him in Nazareth every day of how he's chosen and how he's delighted in. And their his experience of his mother, and we always like to throw Joseph in there as well, but his experience of what it was like to be mothered and fathered in Nazareth is where these things come up that start to begin to identify these gifts of what it means for Jesus to be a son. And then again, the reality of how then Mary does that still for Juan Diego, and obviously we stand in with him to experience like her familiarity, to experience the way she talks and how she's tender and how she's merciful and how she's good to him. Again, you kind of get that from her words right away. And the word that we use a lot of her words in the text, especially at the beginning of the book, you just get this sense that like, oh, wow, here we go. Like from Jesus, that are what Our Lady does to us. And then what Juan Diego's experience is that now it's ours. She invites us into that same gentleness, that same tenderness to reveal in her gaze and her words and her presence, the fact that we're beloved. And that she rejoices in us and delights in us. Yeah, it's really powerful.
1: I feel like Father Mark Mary, I feel like the invitation for the first week here, the first part is

0: like restoration therapy is because if we experience being orphans or exiles, right, and we don't feel at home in our lives or in this world, we need Jesus and Mary to come and restore what we don't have, and we can't we can't give ourselves to ourselves. Like, I can't just make myself be a son. I actually have to have someone come and love me, right? And that's what Our Lady did for Juan Diego. She came and restored his experience. And again, as a baptized man, but also for all of us, she wants to come be our mother, and wants to come remind us what God wanted to do from the beginning of time is to restore the gift of intimacy and communion. Guys, restoration is always at the service of intimacy and communion, right? And so even like Father said, beloved and chosen, like I was just so moved by Jesus and Mary's experience of just being seen and known and safe and secure. If someone is going to experience healing and restoration, like especially in intimacy, they just, the truth of that, you're seen and known, like that's almost like the definition of love. I see you and I know you in the deepest parts. And then in this love, we're safe and secure. And it, like in this, like this wholeness and this kind of being cradled, like I see Our Lady of Guadalupe cradling Juan Diego in this truth of being seen and known and then safe and secure. And it's in this place we can grow. It's in this place we can heal. And then it's in this place we can be called out, right? And he's given a mission. That's actually a big mission, right? To evangelize the new world by being a little hermit next to a little chapel and to proclaim what God was doing there. But guys, I just love the invitation to intimacy. Like Jesus knew when he looked at the face of Our Lady that he was just seen and known. And we've said this before on this podcast, but we reminded Jesus of the way the Father had looked at him from all time, like with such tenderness and such belovedness and delight. And then Jesus knew that he was safe and secure in the gift of who he was. Like Jesus knew that he was his son at every moment of his life. He rejoiced in it, and that's how he can live in his identity as a son. And that's what he wants to give to us. The absolute love and truth of that helps us know that every moment we're seen and known by the Father, we're seen and known by Our Lady, and that therefore we can be safe and secure. We don't have to be afraid. We don't have to realize that I have to figure it all by myself, or somehow I have to grasp at things. But in this relationship, and again, just like Juan Diego, we can let ourselves be loved and cared for, and that Mary wants you to come remind us of that. Juan Diego knew and received the gift that he was a son, and he kind of went through some battles, right? Like his uncle was dying and he was sad about that, and the bishop was persecuting him and sent people after him to see if this guy was crazy, and he experienced that. But because of Our Lady's presence and his openness, he was able to receive that he was a son and that he could say yes to what God wanted, right? And I love how it happened over a period of time. But guys, the intimacy is restored. I'm seen and known, safe and secure. I'm forgiven, and then I can be blessed. And my identity begins to take on a renewed, restored, redeemed meaning, and therefore I can say yes to what God wants. Right, so I just love it's at the restoration, at the intimacy, or excuse me, at the service of intimacy. And then there's just like, it's almost, I'm sorry if it's like too simple, but I just love the fact that that's exactly what Jesus and Mary and Juan Diego want to remind us and teach us.
1: And it's you're seeing that this is not purely informational. This is not like just good information, like, oh, because we've heard all these topics before, right? But when you put it in the context of, you know, restoration and consecration, when you put it in the context of like, okay, I need something and I desire something to happen in my soul, that something can be restored and that the reconsecration of my heart can be real, these words just mean something different. You're like, wow, like, could it really be in these 40 days that the Lord, I can make space in my heart where I could come and hear these truths again? And that creates an intimate encounter rather than like, oh, I know that. We're not like speaking of beauty, like we're talking about left brain, right brain stuff. Like we're receiving information, but since we want to move into this place of like the Lord through the grace of the Holy Spirit to reconsecrate and restore my heart, it just seems a little bit different, right? It seems that like I want to receive these truths again, but I want it to actually move me and I want it to actually be something where I can say yes to these things in a deeper way, and they can be more true for me than they were before. So I think it's going to be beautiful and powerful.
2: What's coming to mind, it's funny, is the, Father Gallagher, right? Who has the days.
1: Father Gately.
2: Father Gately. 33 days to Morning Glory, consecration prep to Our Lady. You guys went for 40 days, you know? Just a little, okay, all right. You know?
1: But just like, and you with Father Mike, Father Gately's, saying, like, yeah. Father Gately's probably like, who are these punks, you know? That, like, you know?
2: Totally. If there's time, I might make it rosary in a leap year. You know what I mean?
1: Just a little bit of imitation,
2: but we're going to. So anyway, Essential, let me know what you think about that. Rosary in a leap year.
1: Wow. You could do a good like take on that.
2: Here's kind of where I want to go to this, maybe like quite specific. So like with, because I know this is what we're doing each of the days through the, you call it devotional, what do you call it?
1: Yeah, it's like a prayer companion devotional.
2: Prayer companion is, okay, so like let's talk about this restoration of like those who don't feel, who feel broken in the chosenness. And so here's like the three types potentially that we want to like, so tell this person how to pray, how to receive this restoration. Is like, I'm thinking of like, there's the guy who's at work who like has just been passed up for the promotion again. And it's like, man, like I've been working at this. Like what's like, why did this happen? Or, you know, the single, you know, 35-year-old woman who's like, I do not feel chosen. And there's a lot of vulnerability, a lot of woundedness. Or, you know, the married woman who is her and her, you know, spouse are experiencing struggling with infertility. And so there's an experience like, I feel like God has not chosen me. I feel this, like he could have chosen me. I feel like he hasn't chosen me. And that there's like a very, right, that lie of like, no, he specifically withheld this from you. He chose you not for this. Like, so the people who are like experiencing really, really deeply this experience of like, yeah, I want to be chosen, but yeah, this part of my life is really like broken and I want restoration there. What do I do? How do I bring this to Jesus? How to bring this to Our Lady? Yeah.
1: Father, I'm just grateful. And I guess the way that I want to start is just having such a deep reverence for people who are listening, who have these experiences, but we probably all had them before where we, you know, oh, this is nice. It's true. But I just don't experience that. And there's a ton of pain around that. Right. So we just want to recognize and receive people there, receive people and just like such love and tenderness that we don't want to like cop out, or we don't want to like explain it away and just like, well, like, but you're chosen, right? But like, we just, to receive people is just really important. But I think that's, to be honest, like that's why we want to propose and bless people with an invitation to restoration and consecration, because even Jesus and Mary want to come into that place, right? And I'm like, I have thoughts on how they want to do that, but even like the story of Juan Diego is that like his uncle's dying. Right. And that's a part of the miracle. And like Our Lady's like, I want this church. But Juan Diego's like, yeah, but my uncle. And the get to family back then is not just, it was like really tight knit. Mm-hmm. But Juan Diego's like, mourning and grieving. Like, but yeah, that's nice, but my uncle's dying. Right. And so what I'm struck by though, Father, is just the reality that like even in our deepest pain, like Our Lady and Jesus want to come and to be there. Right. Like, yes, you're chosen. Like I've chosen you because like but the chosenness is not in that. This is what's really sensitive, is like the chosenness is not that we'll be free from suffering or that there'll be confusion or real pain. But the chosenness is like, I've chose you to have the most foundational identity and truth about your life, is that I love you. And I even love you in the cross, and I love you in death, and I love you in the questioning, like, I have chosen to be with you in your pain. I have chosen that you not be alone. I've chosen that your baptism means something. And your baptism doesn't mean that there won't be a cross or there won't be real pain, but the chosenness is actually the priority or foundation of like a real sense of like, I am with you. And people might think that's a cop-out, but like that's what Our Lady wants to say. Like, I gave you an image of myself because I just want to tell you that I'm with you. And you can always know that in your deepest pain that I am with you. What I promise you is my presence in real love. So the chosenness is actually not, yes, there'll be other blessings and there are other, like there'll be healings or even like in the midst of real questions, like, but the chosenness
0: is actually like, I just want to be with you to mourn. I want to be with you in the confusion. So I the foundational part of what I want to say is the chosenness is actually because you belong to me and I'm your father or I'm your mother. And that's where we have to start, because we can't make it firstly about other things.
1: And I just like to add as well, like day one is beloved, day two is chosen, like, but maybe day zero for so many people is abandonment. Like, you know, these situations that you mentioned, and we feel that, I taste that in my own life, like feeling abandoned by God. Right. And so that's where we just have a lot of reverence and honor. And so if we can't start with belovedness, because I just can't quite bring myself to feel that, the gift of just acknowledging like, Lord, I feel abandoned by you. You're like, whoa, okay. That's it. That's a different place to start. And that's a good place to start. And it's a very honest place to start, because then, you know, oftentimes in working with, especially with young men, they might present symptoms and you're like, hey, underneath that is you feel abandoned by God. You're like, whoa, okay. Then you start to do the work around the reality of what that means and what that feels like. And so I think it's a great question, bro, but I think it's super, potent to recognize that, like, if it's hard to jump off these places, then maybe it's then Jesus and Our Lady and St. Juan Diego coming to meet me there. And they love that. And, mm-hmm. and they love the fact of, this is a pilgrimage. These 40 days is a pilgrimage. They can be there, and you can be honest there, and you can be upset there, and you can grieve there, and you can be angry there, whatever that might be, because their presence, it's not like they're going to reason with you or argue with you or anything like that, but their presence will do something. And we're just going to go all in for that. But they can, it's okay to start there, day zero.
2: What kind of comes to mind is, right, this way in which God has interacted many times in different people's lives, directly, through the Holy Spirit, through Our Lady, of someone is on a journey. God comes to them or sends someone to come to them and sort of kind of interrupts whatever's happening and like takes them on this new journey, right? And we saw that with like St. Paul's on the road to Damascus, and God comes and like, okay, no, we're doing something else now. One of the very famous ones is like Mother Teresa, who has the inspiration which would lead to the starting of the Missionaries of Charity while she's a very happy member of a religious order on her way on retreat, and then God comes into her life. And then St. Juan Diego, right? Like St. Juan Diego is going somewhere, and then Our Lady comes, like interrupts his life, like, and you can say chooses him. It's like, we're going to go, and then takes him on this journey. And in Juan Diego's life, like what we see is like, I don't have time for this. I don't want to go there.
0: He actually thinks he's too poor. I can't do it. I have a sick uncle. Like I choose someone else.
2: And so kind of what I want people to be open to and pray about with this is, particularly in this area of chosenness, some of what we've been talking about, like there's not a, it would be almost, it would be flippant. It would be somewhat insulting. It would lack reverence to offer a simple answer to something that is so deep, like some of these questions that
0: Absolutely.
2: We brought up, you know? And so the idea of like, oh, here's what's going to like, but what the Lord's response is always been is like, let's go on a journey. And I think that there's this particular sending an invitation, particular tenderness of saying, okay, I'm going to send my mother and I want to go on this journey with you. And that thing that needs restoration, you may not have time for it. You may not want to do it. This might be in that category of things that you don't want to look at. And, you know, this might be the invitation to look at things you don't want to look at and talk about, things you don't want to talk about, like with the Lord, with Our Lady. But can we be open to this, actually, that this is anointed and this is a God thing, and that there is an invitation filled with hope, and that like the Lord does want to go there, and that the Lord, particularly using Our Lady in this time of consecration, does actually want to bring restoration to your heart, beginning with these questions of your identity.
0: Yeah. And I just feel pretty deeply about this, and I know we're probably going to come in for a landing, but the question was asked, like, why Our Lady of Guadalupe?
2: Yeah.
0: And I think we're getting at this, but like I just want to say that this complements every other Marian consecration. And we realize that even doing a consecration is like, there's a lot happening in the church now and the momentum there. So we feel kind of little and humble in that, just like, hey, however this can serve you. But like Louis de Montfort, Maxime and Kolbe, that's like a different league. We realize that. So we just want people to continue to do that. But the beauty of the gift of Our Lady Guadalupe, not only is like Franciscans a part of the story, so I feel like we're just at home in this story because Franciscan priests and brothers are actually in the story. But at the same time, there's the incarnational reality that this is when you compare this to a lot of other apparitions of Our Lady, the uniqueness that Jesus is, Mary comes as Our Lady of Guadalupe, she comes like with Jesus in her womb. Right. And we've maybe talked about this, and this, I'm sorry if this is like overly simple or talked about a lot, but the beauty of an invitation to restoration and consecration is that Mary brings Jesus with her to remind us what it's all about, right? Jesus is the incarnate, Jesus incarnate comes to show us like, this is it, being sons and daughters in Jesus. Like she brings him and she points to him and she wants a chapel built for him. We'll talk about next week. It's all because she wants her son to be adored and loved, and she wants people to have a personal relationship with him. Right. And so why Our Lady of Guadalupe? Because we want to hold Jesus out to you as the way, the truth, and the life. But Our Lady wants to do that too. In your identity as sons and daughters, Jesus is the only way to understand. Our Lady of Guadalupe brings Jesus in her womb and proclaims that. Like, it's all about Jesus. And the restoration and consecration is this invitation that we just want to make it really clear. The next 40 days to place Jesus and Mary at the center. And Mary's going to help us just restore our hearts according to his.
2: Beautiful. All right. Let's pray. I think one of you guys got to pray again because this is your thing.
1: Father, Son, Holy Spirit, amen. Jesus, we just love you and praise you and so excited and open to these 40 days and to where you want to lead us, Lord, and how you want to restore and reconsecrate our hearts. Mother Mary, we ask you for your love, your care, your tenderness, especially in those places where we might start. If there's any experiences of sadness, abandonment, fear, worry, anything we might carry, we just give to you as we begin and offer our desire to you to become new in your Son. We pray this all in Jesus' name. Amen.
0: Amen. Amen.
1: The Father, Son, Holy Spirit.
0: Amen.
2: Amen.
0: Guys, you can, just again, reminder for everybody who would like to just kind of be a part of the daily experience here. The website is kofc.org/poco. Again, kofc.org/poco. And then if for the men out there who would like to, again, just kind of just be directed and guided by the Knights of Columbus website that we're gathering with is kfc.org/sons. And that's going to just have more of the Knights of Columbus and the collaboration we're doing with them. But we're just really grateful to be on this journey. Again, you can get the book and the daily videos and things like that on the website.
2: Thank you, guys. I just checked and unfortunately 2025 is not a leap year. I was hoping, dang.
0: Really, that'd be really funny.
2: That'd be awesome. Anyway, so check out, what's the title of it?
0: The title's called Sons in the Sun.
2: Sons in the Sun.
0: The devotional.
2: And keep your eyes and ears out for the Rosary in a Year podcast.
1: Sons in the Suns, parentheses, daughters in the sun.
2: All right, see you next week. Bye.
0: Peace, y'all.

0: Today I was led in spirit by my guardian angel to hell. The hatred for God from the condemned souls was unbearable for me to listen to. The worst suffering of all was not the fire, but the loss of God and not having any hope.
1: The loss of each soul plunges me into terrible sadness. You always console me when you pray for the salvation of sinners.
0: What I have written is but a pale shadow of the things I saw. They are there because of their great pride in refusing to admit their sins and not trusting in God's divine mercy for them. I now pray even more fervently for the conversion of sinners, and incessantly pray for God's mercy upon them. Oh, how I would gladly suffer my whole life just to save one soul from going.

0: Whether in his parish or on campus, on retreat or with his friends, Christopher Hughes is a man committed to his Catholic faith, and Chris is our guest here today. This is Internotes. So, Chris Hughes, what are you up to these days?
1: I'm a sophomore at St. Joseph's College of Maine.
0: On beautiful Sebago Lake.
1: Yes, in beautiful Standish, Maine.
0: Standish. Nothing like it.
1: Yeah.
0: And that's it?
1: I'm very involved in campus ministry. I'm also an RA for freshman boys. Uh-huh. So I keep myself busy.
0: And you're originally from old Cape Cod.
1: I am.
0: As Patti Page used to sing, you're sure to fall in love with old Cape Cod. What part of the Cape?
1: Sandwich.
0: Sandwich. So your parish must be the great Christ the King.
1: Correct. In Mashpee.
0: In Mashpee. Very good. Well, I'm curious about your college, because I don't know much about St. Joseph's. Mm-hmm. Could you tell us about it?
1: We have a small Catholic liberal arts college in Standish, Maine. We are right on beautiful Lake Sebago, as you said. They have a great nursing program. They're known for a nursing school, but they also have good education and business programs. And I'm in part of the business program. I'm a marketing major.
0: Marketing.
1: And we have roughly, I believe, less than 800 living on campus. And we, as an RA, I'm an RA for 30 freshman boys.
0: Wow.
1: And so help to build community and keep them safe.
0: Are you good to them?
1: Very good to them.
0: Yeah.
1: I think so.
0: So at St. Joseph's, mm-hmm. It's a relatively small school.
1: Yes.
0: And obviously a couple years ago, you

0: had your choice of, mm-hmm. of many different institutions of higher mm-hmm. learning, shall we say. Why did you choose St. Joseph?
1: It was a small Catholic school. It's run by the Sisters of Mercy, and I really like the faith of it. I walked in, the first thing I saw when I drove on campus was a cross on one of the buildings.
0: Ah, interesting.
1: And immediately I thought to myself, I can see myself here. And I come from a very small high school, Catholic high school, Pope John Paul II on Cape Cod. And I graduated from a class of 36, so I was used to small. So I saw this was somewhat close to home, and Catholic school is something that's very important to me. I have gone to Catholic school since sixth grade.
0: I see.
1: And it's something I really like to share my faith with others, and that's something I can do at school. And that was obviously very important to me when I chose my college.
0: Mm-hmm. Now, what about your family and your home? Has that been a major influence upon you, and particularly with regard to your faith journey?
1: Yes. My parents have always, and my whole family, have been very supportive of my faith. And they brought me to church when I was younger. They, you know, they raised me bringing to church on Sunday and making sure I went to faith formation. And actually, believe it or not, were the ones that strongly encouraged me to become an altar server.
0: Really?
1: Which at first I wasn't something I wanted to do, but now you can't get me away from the altar. So they really encouraged me to get involved in my parish and to try new things. And through doing that, I was able to really find my niche, which was really being around the parish and being involved and getting to know people that have similar interests than me. Like my best friend, I met him through Christ the King.
0: Okay.
1: And because we have similar interests. And a lot of my other close friends are all from the parish because we have similar interests. Mm-hmm. And that makes understanding each other a lot more easier. There are things you can do together that, you know, church events, you can go to church events together. So that was, and my family's always been very supportive of those relationships, those friendships.
0: Yeah, and it's great when you have friends that support what you truly believe in. I've been to your parish. It's just a great place. You have a wonderful pastor.
1: Yes.
0: And I've been to Mass at your parish, and I've noticed a lot of young people there. Mm-hmm. And I remember remarking on that to myself in my mm-hmm. head to make a mental note of that. So there's obviously something very good going on there. Mm-hmm. If you could name one or a couple things that really sparked your interest mm-hmm. in the Catholic Church, in the Catholic life, in the Catholic mm-hmm. Faith, mm-hmm. what would they be?
1: Just when I was younger, the Mass itself really captured me. Knowing all that was going on, when I was younger, I didn't have a full understanding of what was going on, but actually, I recall the Alleluia was my favorite part in the whole Mass. I said to my dad, when's the Alleluia, when's the Alleluia? But getting to understand it as an altar server and getting to understand the Mass more and more and to see that all these people come together to be a family of faith and to worship around the table, that really struck me, that it's not just here in one parish, it's all over the world. Mm-hmm. And it's people that, you know, all different ages, people with similar interests, and really become a family of faith. And that really sparked my interest, that a church, a parish, is a family, and that your faith is always there for you. My grandmother always said that your faith is one thing that nobody can take away from you. And that's something that stuck with me, that when you're alone, you feel alone, you're stressed out at school, you always have your faith.
0: Yeah.
1: And it's a gift that's never going to go away. It's always there for you. That church will be there for you. And Jesus is always there in the Eucharist. And that's something that's comforted me, knowing that it's something that I'll have forever and that I won't lose.
0: Yeah, and you will, and that's absolutely true. I can't tell you how many people have said to me in one way or the other, mm-hmm. especially since I've been a priest, you know, Father, thank God I have my faith, you know.
1: Mm-hmm.
0: When whatever is happening or whatever is coming at mm-hmm. them, they know that they can always back up on that and back up on the community of people mm-hmm. Who are not only like-minded but also fellow disciples.
1: Mm-hmm.
0: Now, you mentioned serving mm-hmm. at Mass, but I know you're involved in a mm-hmm. number of different ministries. Can you tell mm-hmm. us about that?
1: I'm also a lector, a Eucharistic minister. In addition, I help out with faith formation. At the moment, when I'm home on breaks from college, I help fill in. I mentored the confirmation program for 3 years there, and I continue each year to come back for the confirmation retreat. And I'm also involved with their social media. I sat on the parish council for 2 years, and Monsignor Hoy, my pastor, approached me. Chris, how can we get you involved in getting the parish on Facebook? So myself and another parishioner and I worked at the small committee, and we got the parish on Facebook and Twitter.
0: Nice.
1: And I continue to help out with the postings of that. And one of the cool things that we like to do is we record the homily from audio when either myself or another person goes to Mass.

0: and then go home, transcribe it, and post it to Facebook and our blog as well. And that also, the short daily homily reaches out to people who are away from school, like I am,
1: sure,
0: or people who are away from home or for one reason or another. And it really, it's a short message that can help

0: share the Mass. We also have a live stream, which is something new, and I can watch the Mass from school, which is great. If it doesn't count, obviously, is your obligation, but it is still that feeling of I'm home. And hearing that homily, hearing, you know, the choir, seeing my family in the congregation, that really strikes me as something that's really comforting, but it's all because of technology. Mm-hmm. And my involvement has really given me a whole new meaning of social media.
1: Well, I have to say, we wouldn't be standing here talking, you know, if you didn't have a very Catholic persona, if you will, online, in social media, because it's very noticeable, and that's one of the reasons why we're standing here talking. And it sounds like you just love going home.
0: I do. I do. When I go home from school, I love school, but when I go home, one of my favorite things to look forward to is being able to go back to Christ the King and see the people that I love, the people that love me, seeing my pastor. He's always willing, wants to hear how school was, and serving that Mass, serving Mass with my friend, my pastor, and you're back. I feel like I'm back at home, and it just takes me back to, it also helps me feel a bit younger. I think of the fourth grade when I first became an altar server, and to just think, it all comes full circle, and it's really, that's home to me. I feel comfortable there, and that really is home.
1: Well, I'd like to talk a little bit more about that in just a moment. We're going to take a quick break, and we're going to spend a little time right there at Christ the King Parish and find out exactly what it is about that place that's so special.
2: 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Thank you.
1: Here at the Catholic TV Network, we are a powerful prayer community. Join us to pray all throughout the day for morning prayer, the Holy Sacrifice of the Mass, the Holy Rosary, the Angelus, the Novena, the Divine Mercy Chaplet, and evening prayer. All throughout the day, let us pray right here on Catholic TV, America's Catholic Television Network. You know, I'm going to say everybody wants their parish to be like Christ the King in Mashpee because it's just such a great place. Yes. And I say that out of personal experience, too, because I've been there, as I've mentioned. But if you could describe, you know, what is it? I mean, I know it's a beautiful church, and I know the pastor's a great guy. Yes. And I know you're involved, and you have a lot of social media and ministries. But what is it that makes a parish great? Like, what is it makes Christ the King kind of a model for parish life? If you can help me out with that.
0: There's a big family aspect to it. Okay. When you walk in, there's a statue outside the church, actually, and it says, "We are family." And the sense of family, when you're with family, you're more comfortable. When you're with the family of faith, that makes, you know, going to church, your faith itself, more, even more special, even more exciting for people. And that's really it. When you go to Mass, you see, you know everybody, most of the people, and it's really, really important. The liturgies are absolutely beautiful.
1: Really?
0: Everybody works together to make it a wonderful parish. There are people who are from infants to 99 years old that work to make the parish what it is. Different ministries, we have a number of different ministries. Our youth ministry, which I was the past co-president of, has also, we've done a lot of mission trips as well. I have not gone on the mission trips, but they've done mission trips.
1: Sure.
0: And a lot of events. And that youth ministry itself also gave me more of that family aspect, because the youth ministry worked with the Knights of Columbus, the 50-plus club, the Catholic Women's Club, on multiple occasions. And I got to see the young helping the old. And that's the family right there, aspect right there.
1: So now,

0: you're going to be going back to school, mm-hmm. and there's got to be a way to translate, and I'm sure you've discovered that already, translate that excellence, that hospitality, mm-hmm. The sense of faith and family, mm-hmm. To your life and your experience, particularly as a resident advisor mm-hmm. at St. Joseph's. Mm-hmm. How does all that work?
1: I strive to make our floor, our building, really a family, a community. And that's part of my job as an RA, not just to deal with the safety and the health and safety. It's more of the community as well. That's a big part of it. Putting on monthly programs and making sure that everybody is welcome. I make it a point to talk to every single resident, whether it's just a hello or I just go and check on them, just because they, to me, they're almost like kids. I feel responsible for them. Mm-hmm. And it's that family. I want them to know that I'm there for them and that the college is there for them, and that's really the family aspect. And one of the most rewarding things is that I have all freshmen. At the beginning of the year, nobody knew each other. Now, these people are best friends. You know, they can't go a day without seeing each other. That is what's really remarkable to me, that they've become a family. And I use my faith to help me make decisions. On the RA job has a lot of quick thinking that it involves in different situations. And having my faith, I'm able to make ethical decisions and moral decisions, things that reflect my morals and, you know, equality, things like that, and being respectful to all religions. And I'm very happy to say that I have a lot of residents that come to Mass, actually.
0: Nice.
1: And that really is rewarding. And I've had residents who have come to me and say they want to get involved in the liturgy at school, whether in a different ministry or whether or not. And that's also another responsibility of mine. So my RA job really uses parts of my faith to really reach out to them and to make, you know, a bond with them and to help them feel welcome. Because this is a Catholic college, after all. They deserve to feel welcome, especially at the Catholic Church.
0: Absolutely. And speaking of it being a Catholic college, what's the, in general, on the campus, what's the spiritual life like? Because you mentioned mm-hmm. Mass, so is mm-hmm. there daily Mass?
1: There is daily Mass, Monday through Thursday, and there's also Sunday Mass, Sunday afternoon. And the Mass there is really something that it brings everybody together. There's so many students with their talents singing, playing instruments, students serving Mass, lecturing, being a Eucharistic minister, all coming together. And then sometimes you get faculty and outside members of the community get to really see what the college is, you know, the true spirit of the college. And that's really special. And we also on Tuesday nights do what we call a fusion group, which is a non-denominational praise and worship night.
0: Oh, nice.
1: And that we welcome all who are, either whether or not they practice Catholicism or not, are welcome, and good message, a little bit of food, and positive music.
0: You know, it's got to be challenging. I'm starting to get a little old, Chris, you know. It's got to be challenging at your age mm-hmm. to be faithful, to your Catholic faith, to mm-hmm. be faithful to what has been passed on to you by mm-hmm. family mm-hmm. And parish and school. There got to be a lot of challenges that you face mm-hmm. and that your peers face. Mm-hmm. I mean, I can only imagine. Mm-hmm. I'd love to spend some time talking about that, but what do you feel is the greatest challenge that someone your age and your position faces now as a man of faith?
1: Being accepted by others and what others might think. And going to church might not be the cool thing in some people's eyes, but in reality, if you dig deeper, you'll see that it really is.
0: We're going to take a quick break, and when we come back, I'd love to talk about that and the other challenges that you face and face so well with your Catholic faith. Hello, I'm Bishop Reed. Join me each and every day in meditating on the mysteries of the Holy Rosary of the Blessed Virgin Mary right here on Catholic TV, America's Catholic Television Network.

0: Where there is God, there is light, beauty, and above all, love.
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0: Catholic Television Network is honored to present the Mass from the Basilica of the National Shrine of the Immaculate Conception in Washington, D.C. every Saturday at 7 p.m. and 11:30 p.m. Mass from the National Shrine, America's Catholic Church, is on Catholic TV, America's Catholic Television Network.
1: It's challenging for all of us to practice our faith and to remain faithful, but it must be particularly for a young person these days because we're just surrounded by so much stuff. So you said the greatest challenge is?
2: Fitting in and not being judged by others for practicing your faith.
1: Yeah. Beyond that, though, what else do you find challenging about being a faithful Catholic?
2: We live in a world, a society that's really, it's secularized, mm-hmm. and making the time to go to Mass, to stay faithful, is hard. There are obstacles, there are temptations in front of us. Access to sin, yeah. drugs, alcohol,
1: right.
2: is very easy. And it's making the right choice and having to say no at times, which might not be the cool thing to do, but in reality, it's sticking to your morals, sticking to your faith.
1: Mm-hmm. But you must rely upon that sense of family and community,
2: yes.
1: That you've experienced not just in your home parish but also at St. Joseph.
2: Correct.
1: It must be a strength for you.
2: Yes. I have other friends that I know that I can go to that have same habits as me, safe habits, and that on a Friday night when everyone is off doing other things at school, I have friends that I know that aren't that I can go spend time with. And at home, I have friends I know I can hang out with and we can behave and do things that are really in touch with our values, our morals, and really, you know, along the lines of what we were raised with, our faith.
1: Mm-hmm. Yeah. That's nice to hear, and that's a great witness for anyone of any age, mm-hmm. and I'm glad that you've said it with such conviction. Now, I also know, just from knowing you a bit, that you've also been influenced by various retreat programs that you've been involved in. Mm-hmm. ECHO, mm-hmm. yes, Confirmation Retreat. Can you tell us about some of those experiences? Because
2: sure.
1: I know how profound an experience it can be to go away mm-hmm. and to retreat and experience mm-hmm. Christ even apart from our daily routine.
2: Mm-hmm. Yes, ECHO is an acronym for Encountering Christ in Others. It's a retreat program on Cape Cod. It's been active in the Diocese of Fall River for about 45 years now, so 45th year. And it really is so special. You get to go away for a weekend, leave the outside world behind you, take your watch off. Doesn't matter what time it is, doesn't matter what your friends are doing. It's really nice. You can unplug for a weekend, which in this generation, in this day and age, is hard to do.
1: Yeah, for sure.
2: And going away with people your age, people who, with adults, with great priests and deacons that really want to share their faith with you, you get to see how Christ has been a part of everybody else's lives in different ways. You know, places you may not think that Christ is there, Christ is there. And that's really, it opens your eyes to see, really, Christ is around you. Mm-hmm. And getting to share an ECHO experience with others, your age, with your interests, is really rewarding. And it's really, going back to being on team and to be able to lead one is even more rewarding. To see how candidates change from Friday night to Sunday night,
1: yeah.
2: the way their faces changed and the way the reactions are, is really what makes doing an ECHO retreat or any retreat really, really important and exciting.
1: Yeah. You don't know, by chance, a priest by the name of Father Tom Frechette.
2: I do.
1: Yeah. Because I know he's very involved in
2: yes.
1: ECHO.
2: He is.
1: He's a great guy.
2: He is, yes. He was actually the pastor at St. Francis Xavier Preparatory School at the parish for the school when I first started there in sixth grade.
1: So we've talked about your parish, we've talked about school, mm-hmm. we talked about your faith, we talked about retreat,
2: mm-hmm.
1: we've talked about your friends, your ministries that you're involved in, mm-hmm. including social media. But what does the future hold for Chris Hughes? Where are you going, man? Mm-hmm.
2: Who knows? Well, finish college and graduate with a bachelor's in business administration, the major in marketing. And from there, I could really do what I want with it. I could own my own marketing company. I could develop websites. But there are also many options that all Catholic men, I think, and all Catholic men and women really should keep in mind. There are people are either called to a life of single life, mm-hmm. marriage, mm-hmm. priesthood, religious life, the diaconate. And that's really what someone has to consider. So that's something, obviously, I have given thought to. Is it vocation of the priesthood for me or not? And that's something that I continue to pray for and think about, is it that, or is it to run a marketing company and do my own marketing and have a family? Mm-hmm. So whatever I do, I plan to still be involved in the church somehow, whether it's priesthood or diaconate, or you can do marketing for the diocese, for a parish. So yeah. There's really a lot that could be done, and I always will remain faithful. That's one thing for sure.
1: So you're leaving your options open.
2: I am.
1: But the one thing that's not an option is walking away from mm-hmm. Jesus Christ.
2: Yep.
1: And that is probably the greatest witness of all. Chris Hughes, thank you so much for spending time with us here, letting us know about your life, again, in your parish, at school, with your friends and your ministries, and of your faithfulness. And may God continue to bless you with that ability to remain faithful to Him.
2: Thank you very much. All right.

0: You sure this is gonna work?
1: Absolutely. I'll switch this bag of sand with the Pope Francis bobblehead doll, and a door will open to reveal the greatest secret of all time. If not, we'll be crushed by a giant boulder.
0: Crushed by a giant boulder? World's greatest secret?
1: It's a risk, but the reward of the world's greatest secret.
0: Which, by the way, is what?
1: The purpose and meaning of life.
0: The purpose and meaning of whose life?
1: Everybody's. You know, life in general.
0: I'm kind of more interested in the purpose and meaning of my life.
1: Yeah, me too.
0: Well?
1: It didn't work. Run.
2: Welcome to Catholic Central. I'm Kai.
3: And I'm Libby.
2: When we talk about the meaning and purpose of life,
3: we're usually less into what people in general are called to and more focused on what am I called to?
2: What's my purpose in life? How do I live it out?
3: We have this feeling that who I am is somehow connected to the why I am, that my talents, passions, and dreams are clues to why I was born and what my life will end up meaning.
2: And we worry about our goals and choices. Which college? What job? Should I switch to decaf?
3: We worry that if we make the wrong choice, we're doomed.
2: Life is an adventure. It should be a fun one and have a happy ending. The good news is you're not an accident in a random universe, but are created by a benevolent God with unique gifts and a unique purpose for being here.
3: We all have a gift to give, a lesson to teach, a story to tell. In seeking the deepest truth of ourselves, we discover how God has made each of us to make a difference in the lives of others and in a world that needs you.
2: The glory of God, says St. Irenaeus, is the human person fully alive. And God is constantly giving us opportunities to step more fully into our destiny. It's God's will for each of us, and it's not a one-time chance for us to make or break.
3: At every stage of life, whether you're an introvert, an extrovert, or can't decide, there's a reason we're alive. Something we're to give or to receive. And the real question is, what that is.
2: I'm glad you asked, Libby. I've prepared a comprehensive 82-part plan to discern our purpose. First things first, we're going to need a sensory deprivation tank.
3: Whoa. It's actually a lot simpler than that, Kai.
2: Done.
3: Catholics have been thinking about this a long time. They've got it down to 5 steps. You don't even need to be Catholic to follow them, and no deprivation tank required.
2: Sounds too easy, but okay.
3: Step 1, pray. Pray and develop a relationship with God. God is the one who created us to live full lives, lives with meaning and love.
2: And like in all relationships, communication is key. Mm-hmm. Setting time aside to pray, to talk to God and listen, opens up our hearts to hear the ways that the Holy Spirit will lead us to the truest places inside us.
3: Which leads us to step 2. Look at your life and experiences. What brings you the most joy? What do you hope that people will remember about you when you die?
2: I hope they remember the joy I experienced from my dinosaur puppet collection.
3: This is about personality and talents, what you love doing, what you're good at. Maybe it's physics or music or telling stories or the way you have with people, your calm, your humor.
2: Yep, dinosaur puppeteering. Oh boy, it's so fun to be here.
3: And you're so good at it. Step 3, learn about the possibilities. There's so much we can learn about what God is calling us to by reading, watching videos, or exploring the world. When we see how others live, we come to understand the challenges and rewards they experience.
2: This will help us sort out the options. It might give us some insight into what we long for in our lives. Mm. That something more, which will connect us to something greater than ourselves. Which brings us to step 4, talking with others.
3: As you discover more about what speaks to you and all the different possibilities, it helps to get some outside perspective.
2: Find people you trust, preferably someone who can be neutral and look at your future objectively. A teacher, a pastor, good friends, elders.
3: People can put you in touch with hidden gifts and blessings you might not have even noticed and give you encouragement and direction for the gifts that energize your life already.
2: And lastly, step 5, pray. Listen for wisdom and perspective.
3: Wasn't pray step 1?
2: Well, yes, but this is a little different. Step 1 is about developing a relationship with God in the first place. Step 5 is about the deepest work of the discernment in the silence of our hearts, real communication and listening.
3: Listening to God. It takes practice and patience. Some people experience God speaking in spectacular ways, like a burning bush.
2: Hey, Libby.
3: An angel.
2: Hey, Libby.
3: Or a voice out of the sky.
4: Hey, Libby.
3: But most of us don't.
2: Most of us, if prayer has opened our hearts, will experience our calling in subtler ways. Through a tweet from an old friend, our achievements or our mistakes. The saxophone guy playing Amazing Grace at the bus stop. A new baby in the family. God is always talking to us. Be watchful and mindful.
3: Our calling might take a different shape than we expected. Look at Luke Skywalker.
2: Yes! Luke Skywalker grew up as a moisture farmer. He was focused on farming and fixing things and bullseyeing 2-meter-long rats for pest control.
3: And then one day Obi-Wan and the Force intervene and give him a new way to use his talents and experiences.
2: Farming a rebellion and saving the galaxy by bullseyeing a 2-meter-wide exhaust port and becoming a Jedi Knight.
3: Which brings us to our last and maybe most important point of the day. This discernment process isn't just an aptitude test like you might take at school or online. It's about discovering our purpose in the larger sense of the word.
2: It's not just about what to do for a living. It's about how we are in relationship with others and with all of creation.
3: The Catechism of the Catholic Church sums up what we've been saying today like this. It says our common purpose is to know, love, and serve God and one another.
2: And we do this by seeking out the most passionate version of ourselves and bringing it with love, fully alive to God's world.
3: In finding our purpose for ourselves, it serves the greater good and serves God, the source of all good.
2: And because we're always evolving, repeating the 5 steps can keep on guiding us whenever the path takes a turn. By developing and deepening our relationship with God.
3: Looking at our lives and experiences.
2: Exploring the possibilities that are out there. Talking with others.
3: And praying for wisdom and perspective.
2: That way, even though you'll still get stressed out and there'll be lots of hard work, you can get through it with confidence and strength to bear the burdens and come to places of blessing.
3: So the world's greatest secret? Not so secret anymore. Discover your God-given purpose for a life of meaning, joy, and love.
4: Crushed by a boulder.
3: For Catholic Central, I'm Libby.
4: And I'm Kai.
2: See you next time.
4: Wow, that wasn't a big boulder.
3: It was small.
4: It was a pebble, more like.

0: In the name of the Father, and of the Son, and of the Holy Spirit.
1: Amen.
0: You expired, Jesus, but the source of life gushed forth for souls, and the ocean of mercy opened up for the whole world. O font of life, unfathomable divine mercy, envelop the whole world and empty yourself out upon us.
2: O blood and water, which gushed forth from the heart of Jesus as a fountain of mercy for us, I trust in you.
0: Our Father, who art in heaven, hallowed be thy name. Thy kingdom come, thy will be done, on earth as it is in heaven. Give us this day our daily bread, and forgive us our trespasses, as we forgive those who trespass against us. And lead us not into temptation, but deliver us from evil. Amen. Hail Mary, full of grace, the Lord is with thee. Blessed art thou among women, and blessed is the fruit of thy womb, Jesus. Holy Mary, Mother of God, pray for us sinners, now and at the hour of our death. Amen.
3: The Apostles' Creed.
0: I believe in God, the Father Almighty, creator of heaven and earth, and in Jesus Christ, his only Son, our Lord, who was conceived by the Holy Spirit, born of the Virgin Mary, suffered under Pontius Pilate, was crucified, died, and was buried. He descended to the dead. On the third day, he rose again. He ascended into heaven and is seated at the right hand of God, the Father Almighty. He will come to judge the living and the dead. I believe in the Holy Spirit, the Holy Catholic Church, the communion of saints, the forgiveness of sins, the resurrection of the body, and life everlasting. Amen.
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Eternal Father, I offer you the

the divine praises. Blessed be God, blessed be his holy name, blessed be Jesus Christ, true God and true man, blessed be the name of Jesus, blessed be his most sacred heart, blessed be his most precious blood, blessed be Jesus in the most holy sacrament of the altar, blessed be the Holy Spirit, the Paraclete, blessed be the great Mother of God, Mary most holy. Blessed be her holy and immaculate conception. Blessed be her glorious assumption. Blessed be the name of Mary, Virgin and Mother. Blessed be Saint Joseph, her most chaste spouse. Blessed be God in his angels and in his saints.

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1: Welcome to the second walking with St. John Paul II, pilgrimage.
2: I've never done a pilgrimage before, so there's a spiritual side of it that I really like. I'm thinking that you're walking with, you know, Pope John Paul II and with other people that have the same mindset as me. It's kind of nice.
3: The pilgrimage began at Our Lady Queen of Poland, and the pilgrims walked through Rock Creek Park to the St. John Paul II National Shrine, where we concluded with Mass.
1: A walking pilgrimage is a spiritual exercise that opens our hearts for the meaning of life. To be a pilgrim means to walk with Christ.
3: St. John Paul II was known as the Pilgrim Pope. You feel a special connection with St. John Paul II's outdoorsiness and his spirit of travel.
4: St. John Paul II definitely had a large influence on the youth of the world. He certainly influenced me and inspired me. He's definitely inspired a lot of the young men of the world to be active with the Knights of Columbus.
1: In these moments, we find him in his presence. When we gather people, the spirit of St. John Paul II alive. It's very inspiring.
5: It was a very collegial, fraternal spirit, young and old, moving together, singing together, praying together. It was a great experience.

0: Hi, everyone. I'm Bishop Reed. I hope you join us this Friday of 4th of July weekend on This Is the Day. Dr. Gabriel Martinez joins us to discuss the Ave Maria economics course and how Catholic social teaching can help us better understand economics through the lens of faith. So I hope you tune in on Friday and be with us here in the living room for This Is the Day right here on Catholic TV.
1: Hi, I'm Jonathan Rumi. 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
3: Well, hello, everybody. It's wonderful to have you with us. I pray wherever you are that you know that God is with you exactly in the place where you are. To everybody in East Melbourne, it's wonderful to be able to talk to all of you. I will be with you next week. I'll be in Sydney the next day, and then there's a number of other places that we will be as well. So we are excited by what is about to happen. As we come to the end of these 21 days of prayer and expectation, asking God to bless 2026, we did something that's odd. Priests, nuns, people contacted me from around the world and said, I've never heard that done before. And I'd love to say it just came to me in a moment of prayer. I'd love to tell you that I thought about it. Most of the time, you know, when you start a year, you turn to God and you say, God, would you bless the year that I'm about to have? You think of all the things that you're going to do. You think of all the things that could happen, and you say to God, God, bless the year. And we say pretty much at the beginning of the year, we don't know what's going to happen. We don't know how it's going to go. But we ask God to bless the year we had. Well, we didn't do that. We haven't asked God to bless our year. What we've said to God is, God, you made the year. And God, you made us. And it says in the book of Acts that you chose the time in all of human history that we would be alive, that it's deliberate. It's not accidental. That you chose this time for us. And so you chose the time and you put us into this year, and you're the creator of the year and you're the creator of us. And so what we did was we said to God, God, we therefore give you this year for your will to be done in us. We didn't say to God, God, this is what I'm going to do. These are my New Year's resolutions. We said to God, God, what's your resolution for us? And may we walk in that. And I must admit, in all of my life, I've never, ever done that. I've never said to God, God, I'm going to take this year and I'm going to consecrate it. That means give it to you and say to you, your will be done. I've always said, here's my will. You bless my will. And I don't know about you, but it scares the living daylights out of me. It scared me so much in the last few weeks. Because whenever I've said to God, do whatever you want to do, he's asked of me at times things that I haven't wanted to do. I was talking to a Catholic priest the other day and I said, I'm just petrified. I'm petrified. Because when I've said to him, I'll do whatever you want me to do, and then waited, he's done things like, well, resign your job then and live on no salary. Sell your home and go to a place that I will sell your house and go to a place that I'm going to tell you, but I'm not telling you now, I'm just telling you to sell. I'm telling you to leave and move in another city. And so we should never play with God, I ask for your will to be done. Because if you're sincere, there are times he turns up and he says to us things that are terrible. And we hear in the scriptures about the fear of God and how terrible God is, not in the sense of bad, but terrible in the sense of And that's what we've done in these 21 days. We've said to God, your will be done. And for some of us, we've stopped and go, well, my husband, he's not in faith. My wife's not in faith, so I'm safe. Well, you could be more in danger than many of us. You know? So as we come to the end of this year, I want to begin by saying very clearly that what we're doing today is not something that we're finishing. We're not closing a chapter as we end these 21 days. We're not returning to our normal life after having done a spiritual little retreat or an exercise or a routine. These 21 days were never meant to be an event that we complete, but rather a posture that we learn, a posture, a way of being, a way of standing before God that we carry forward, a discipline of the heart that now becomes a part of how we live, a discipline of the heart about how we live. What we've been doing over these 21 days has been far more than daily prayer, far more than a reflection, far more than a spiritual focus. What's been happening beneath the surface, often quietly, sometimes often without immediate sensation, is that God has been reshaping. He's been reshaping how we wait, how we listen, reshaping how we expect Him to reach out, Him to act in our lives and in this house called Impactors. This spiritual home that so many people around the world are part of in all the different ways they are. Someone said to me recently who comes here, why would we ever be interested in ever having anyone else come here when we are reaching so many people around the world? It's outrageously successful. And it is. Why would we want anyone more to come? We've achieved. Well, that's up to God to answer, isn't it? These days have been about stillness, but not inactivity. These days that we're in right now, and we're not even finished yet. And the reason that I say that is because you can do it again. And you can do it again. Can I borrow your book, Peter? What we did, what we've done, thank you, Peter. What we've done is we decided, seeing so many, we've put it out as a book now. And it's linked to all the videos. So some people have said, I spoke to a lady yesterday in another city and she said, I do it in the morning and I do it in the evening. And she said, when I finish, I'm going to do it again. And I've talked to so many people who are doing it multiple times a day. You know, I just thought I'd be good if I could get it done once. See, these days have been about surrender, not passivity. These days have been about listening, not silence. These days have been about consecration, giving over, not about withdrawal. These days have been about trust, not certainty, because trust and certainty are two different things. These days have been about hiddenness, not insignificance. And they've been about faithfulness, not visibility. And now we stand at the threshold. We stand at the threshold of what will come next. And the question before us is not what have we done, but the question now is how will we live? How will you live in Sandy Hook

of this together is expectation. And I don't know if you noticed, but the whole way through, we've talked about 21 days of prayer and expectation, and until now, I've said nothing about expectation. I don't know if you noticed that. I just decided I wasn't going to say anything about it, because most of us would do what I did until I studied spiritually what expectation is, and come at it from understanding expectation from the definition in the dictionary and not the definition in the Bible of what expectation is. See, expectation is not excitement. Expectation is not optimism. Expectation in the spiritual life is not wishful thinking dressed up as faith. Biblical expectation is something else, far deeper. Biblical expectation is far more demanding, far more powerful than we often realize. Because expectation in Scripture, it's a theological virtue, a theological value. Expectation is a posture of faith, how you are, how you carry yourself. Expectation in the Bible is a discipline of the heart that positions a person before God and life. And expectation in the Scriptures is a people willing to receive what God desires to give them in His time and in His way with no conditions. And I'm good with in His way and in His time. What I'm not good with is when He wants to do it and how He wants to do it and no conditions in particular. I don't like that. I don't like giving up control. I don't like the fact that I don't have a choice of the house I live in right now. I don't like that. That He could put on my heart tomorrow to tell me to move and sell. And I would. Because I have in the past, and I know it would. And even though I know what my heart is, I don't like it. Because I'm kind of invested in it. I'm comfortable there. And I have chickens. Right? Which is another story. Which is another complete story, right? And to all of you who live in apartments and high-rise buildings who don't have chickens, you don't know what you're missing out on, but literally I'll do another story on that another day. See, you see, expectation in the Bible is not entitlement. It's not, I'm entitled to this because I'm a Christian. It is not demand, it's not presumption. Expectation in the Scriptures is active waiting, not waiting, but active waiting. I'm looking for His voice. I'm aware that He may speak at any time. It's active because if He asks, I will. Not if He asks, I'll then decide if I will. See, expectation is attentiveness to God's initiative, God's hand. Expectation is readiness to receive and respond. Expectation is confidence rooted not in outcomes, but in the character and the faithfulness of God. Let me say that again. Expectation is confidence. Well, why is it confident? Because it's rooted in outcomes, and not in outcomes, but in the character of who God is, who He is. My expectation is in Him who created the worlds, to Him who is all-knowing, to Him who is beyond and yet He is here. To Him who has always been, and I'm so limited, and He can do anything and know everything, and I know so little, and I'm in so few places. This is why expectation in the spiritual life has to be learned. This is why we spent 21 days at it. Scripture's unambiguous that God almost always forms expectation in us before fulfillment. We expect before it becomes. Expectation of God expands our heart. It purifies our desire and prepares the people to carry what He's about to entrust them. Again, it expands and enlarges our heart. It purifies us and it prepares us to carry what He's about to entrust.
And why is he about to

0: trust? Because we said, Lord, I give you my life. We've all said that prayer. Lord, I ask you to be the savior of my life. We've all said it. We've all said, I believe in you. We've all said it. And to those who say that with sincerity, he says, I'll entrust my will to you. And we see this pattern in the Bible over and over and over again, and we see people lose it. Let's go to Luke chapter 24. Luke chapter 24, the day of the resurrection, Jesus has just risen. And on the road to Emmaus, a story that I've read many, many times, we read this. Now, on that same day, two of them were going to a village called Emmaus, about 7 miles from Jerusalem, and talking with each other about all these things that had happened. And while they were talking and discussing, Jesus himself came near and went with them. But their eyes were kept from recognizing him. They didn't see him. He was with them, but they didn't recognize him. And he said to them, what are you discussing with each other while you walk along? They stood still, looking sad. And then one of them, whose name was Cleopas, answered, are you the only stranger in Jerusalem who doesn't know the things that have taken place there in these days? And Jesus asked them, what things? And they replied, the things about Jesus of Nazareth, who was a prophet, mighty indeed and word before God and all the people. And how our chief priests and leaders handed him over to be condemned to death and crucified him. But we had hoped, but we had expected, we had expectation that he was the one to redeem Israel. There's the pivot verse. Yes, and besides all this, it is now the third day since these things took place. Moreover, alas, guess what happened today? Some women of our group astounded us. They were at the tomb early this morning, and when they did not find his body there, they came back and told us that they had indeed seen a vision of angels who said that he was alive. And some of those who were with us went to the tomb and found it just as the women had said, but they did not see him. Then he said to him, oh, how foolish. Then Jesus said to him, oh, how foolish you are and how slow of heart to believe all that the prophets have declared. Was it not necessary that the Messiah should suffer these things and then enter into his glory? Then beginning with Moses and all the prophets, he interpreted to them the things about himself in all the scriptures. And as they came near the village to which they were going, he walked ahead as if it were going on. But they urged him strongly, saying, stay with us because it is almost evening and the day is now nearly over. So he went in to stay with them. And when he was at the table with them, he took bread, blessed and broke it and gave it to them. Then their eyes were opened and they recognized him and he vanished from their sight. And they said to each other, were not our hearts burning within us while he was talking to us on the road, while he was opening the scriptures to us? That same hour, they got up and returned to Jerusalem and they found the 11 and their companions gathered together. And they were saying, the Lord is indeed risen. Indeed, he has appeared to Simon. And then they told what had happened on the road and how he had been made known to them in the breaking of the bread. See, where was their hope? Their hope had been transferred into the past. We had hope that he was the one, right? Not because Jesus had failed, but because they didn't yet understand the season that they were in, right? If you miss this point, you miss the whole scripture. Their hope was transferred into, well, we think he's the one. They were looking back because they didn't recognize the season that they were in because of what he would do. And I suspect from listening to people who've been doing the 21 days all over the world that many of you are looking back as to what the promise is around what Impactors is and the Catholic guy is and all of the things that we're doing. You're looking back. And I'm here to say to you today, don't look back. Look forward. Look for what is to come. recognize the season we're in. We're in a season of change. We're in a season of movement. We're in a season where God is coming and coming in power. And yet Jesus in the scripture, he meets their disappointment. He opens the scriptures. He walks with them and restores expectation, not by changing circumstances immediately, but by revealing himself to them. What we need is, if we want to recognize the season we're in, is we have to have Jesus revealed to us deep within. It's Jesus who reveals it to us. And it was in the Word and it was in the breaking. You open the scriptures, he has Eucharist with them. And then they said, ah, when he was revealed to us, were not our hearts burning within us? They didn't look back and say, think of all the groovy things he used to do, raising of the dead and all those great talks. He was such a good at this and he was so good at that. No. They talked about their now experience. We're not our hearts burning within us. Expectation was restored to them before their mission resumed. And for all of us around the world, in all the cities, there are impact leaders around the world saying, we can do this. All of our hosts, before you can be anything, you must encounter him yourself. Before I can stand here, I must go to the quiet of my room, my place. I must hear his voice. No amount of theological study, no amount of prayer meetings, no amount of religious talks that you listen to, no amount of good church YouTubes that you listen to, great preachers or whatever it is, none of that works. Only what works is an encounter with Jesus that is lived and real within you. It's what you do within you. In Acts chapter 1, after the resurrection, Jesus doesn't send the disciples out immediately. Instead, he says to them, while staying with them, he ordered them not to leave Jerusalem, but to wait there for the promise of the Father. What was the promise? The Holy Spirit would come. The Holy Spirit who proceeds from the Father and the Son, the Holy Spirit, which is the life of God. Waiting was not a pause in God's plan, it was obedience. And when the time was fulfilled in Acts chapter 2, after they'd waited, what happened? God poured out his Spirit upon them. He poured it out that could only be carried because the disciples had learned to wait together. They'd had their version of 21 days. They'd waited. In Hebrews 11, faith itself is defined not as a possession, but as an orientation. Again, what we're about to read, look at it from this perspective. This is not something I have. People say, oh, you've got great faith. It's not. That's not the way to view it. View it in terms of an orientation. This is just who they are. It's a direction. It says in Hebrews 11:1, faith is the assurance of things hoped for, the conviction of things not seen. And in Hebrews 11, the entire chapter celebrates people who lived, who acted and obeyed without seeing fulfillment in their life, yet were declared faithful because they lived expectantly before God. They lived expectantly. Isaiah says, those who wait for the Lord shall renew their strength. Those who are expectant, not because waiting is easy, but because waiting aligns human weakness with divine provision. Waiting aligns human weakness with God's provision. You can't do it yourself. In the book of Habakkuk is told to write down the vision and wait for it because there is still vision and it has its appointed time. God reveals, and he says, if it seems to tarry, wait, it'll surely come, just be expectant. Waiting becomes an act of trust. Waiting. Paul tells the Romans that creation itself waits in hope. That creation is groaning for what is to come. Waiting, reminding us that expectation is not a private emotion, but part of God's plan for all of creation. And in Luke chapter 1, we see expectation embodied in both Mary and Zechariah. One receives the promise with surrender, and the other one struggles. Zechariah struggles with it. Yet they're drawn into God's unfolding plan. So if you're struggling with waiting, if you're struggling with belief that anything will come out of these 21 days other than you had a bit of a retreat, said a few prayers, God, you're not beyond what God can do. Expectations is formed not by perfection, but by availability. I'm here. So here's the biblical pattern. Promise, preparation, fulfillment. Promise, I'm coming. Preparation, get ready. Fulfillment. 19th of July, 1977. I've shared this so many times and I probably will keep doing it to the end of my life. I wrote in my prayer journal, I'm calling you to proclaim my glory to the ends of the earth, every country, Bruce. Melissa tells me a few days ago and tells all of us a few days ago, we now are in 194 countries around the world. That was only 52 years ago of my life. And I've lived in the belief of the promise, every nation around the world, Bruce. Every nation. Preparation, it only took me 50 years to get ready. Fulfillment. For some of us, we need to be 60, 70, 80, 90 years old before we're ready. For some of us, we're ready when we're a child. Why it works like that? No one knows. No one knows. And preparation is almost always longer than we would choose it to be. Any of you impatient? You want things now? Me, I do. I'm the most impatient person in the room. So this is why, on the screen, expectation is a discipline. Right? It's a discipline. It teaches us to remain faithful without guarantees. This is spiritual discipline. It teaches us to trust God's timing without controlling outcomes. And it teaches us to live ready, not restless. If you remember anything, remember this screen. Right. Just leave it on the screen. And this brings us to who we are as impactors. Impactors is not a program. To all of you around the world who say, can you do it here? It's not a program. It's not an initiative. It's not an event. Impactors is a house. Impactors is a people. Impactors is a home. Impactors is a spirit. Impactors is an ecclesial community within the church where God dwells. And as we see in our blue pages who we are, it's that where it makes it unmistakably clear. Everything we do and everything we are flows from an ever-deepening relationship with Jesus. See, presence always comes before mission. His presence always comes before mission. Formation comes before expansion. An encounter comes before proclamation. It's the biblical pattern. It's the spiritual pattern. Expectation, therefore, is not only personal, it's corporate. We're learning together. We're learning how to stand before God as a house in expectation, not demanding growth, not forcing outcomes, not rushing seasons, but remaining attentive, obedient, available, for whatever God may choose to entrust. Every Tuesday evening, Impactors Melbourne, they meet and they call me afterwards, a group of them call me afterwards. And I always think I've just got to remember to record one of the calls. Because when they call, they're just bouncing off the walls about how God was present that night and what he did. And I'm going to be there next week, so I'll be bouncing off the walls as well. When I was younger, a Catholic priest used to say to me all the time that my relationship, our relationship with God, was not meant to be something that was stagnant. It was meant to grow. He spent heaps of time with me over and over, helping me grow in my relationship with God. That helped me in ways I couldn't have imagined. Well, I want to be able to send you a daily devotional video, just a very short video that you can receive into your inbox every day. And its goal is to help you grow in your relationship with God. There are people in countries all over the world who receive this every day.
1: and it, many people tell me it has blessed them. It had blessed me, what this priest did for me, and I'm passing it on to others. So why don't you go and register?

Director right now, and I pray that these daily devotionals that come every day will bless you. Hey, thanks for being with us. I'll see you next time. And don't forget, wherever you are, God's never ever far from you.

0: This program was paid for by the friends and partners of Bruce Downs Catholic Ministries.
1: How do we hear God during our prayer? All of us, because we are human beings, we want to hear the voice of God explicitly, loudly, and we want some kind of clear direction. For most of us, that almost never happens. And so I think about that quiet whisper where God is found. And that's why it's important that we are allowing that time for silence and listening. We shouldn't be afraid of our imagination. Our mind can inform our prayer. So if we take a piece of scripture and we're thinking about putting ourselves in the story with Christ and being present when he's speaking his word, we think about and we imagine what that must have been like. And this is the presence of God. This is God speaking to us. We just have to trust that although we are creative people, we're not always making up what we think God is saying to us. That really is the voice of God. If God is making his presence known, we're going to know it. If there's a presence of peace in our soul, if there's a presence of peace in our life, it's the presence of God. And even, you know, in the turmoil of life, even in those hardships of life, God promises that he's always with us.

0: Can't you just feel it? The conflict is becoming apparent in our culture. It reminds me of those words of John Paul II. We're now living in the final confrontation between the gospel and the anti-gospel, between the church and the anti-church, between Christ and the antichrist. And if we don't choose to know God's word, to believe God's word, and follow God's word, we're going to be a sitting duck for all kinds of confusion, all kinds of disorder. Those are really important choices that people have to make.
1: And these choices are difficult. Who am I going to marry? What kind of life am I going to live? How am I going to raise my kids? What am I going to do with my time, my talent, and my treasure? And I have to make a choice today. Jesus says to each one of us, I came that you might have life and have it to the full. The question is, do we want it?
0: Hey, welcome to another week of The Choices We Face. You know, every week we just have the most interesting guests or the most interesting preaching and teaching, or I think anyway, most interesting conversations between Peter Herbeck and myself. You know who we have today as a guest? Rachel Herbeck. Now, I bet some of you are asking, is she related? She is. Peter's her father and Debbie Herbeck is her mother. And those of you who follow Renewal Ministries or watch our YouTube channel or watch The Choices We Face know that Peter and Debbie play a really important role in the whole mission of Renewal Ministries. And lo and behold, their daughter does too. Now, Rachel was on this program 6 years ago. It's a little hard to believe, isn't it, Rachel?
2: It is crazy. Yeah.
0: I mean, time seems to be passing very quickly, doesn't it?
2: Very quickly.
0: Yeah. And on the last time you were on the program, you gave a detailed testimony about how you grew up in a Catholic family and how at the same time you had to make some important decisions as you grew older, and going to Pine Hills Camp was an important moment in your conversion or your deepening of your conversion. And then you went to Minnesota and worked for the Minnesota Catholic Conference, working on social and moral issues. And then you came back to Ann Arbor.
2: Yeah.
0: And we're glad to have you.
2: Yeah. Came home.
0: Yes. Now, I know you've been doing different things over the last 6 years, but tell us what you're doing right now.
2: Yeah. So right now I work full time with Renewal Ministries doing young adult discipleship, really is my title, director of young adult discipleship. And, you know, when I describe to people, people are like, great, what are your days look like? What are you doing? There's a lot of different priorities that fall under that. And so obviously the obvious thing is working with young adults. That takes form through young adult Bible studies, different young adult events, trying to get young adults really formed in the faith. We've been doing for about 3 years now, a young adult Bible study every Thursday where we share a meal together and then we open God's word and just say, Holy Spirit, you know, what are you speaking to us through this word? But the kind of the primary way that that takes shape in terms of young adults is really continuing some of the formation and discipleship from girls that have gone to Pine Hills Camp and then they go into Be Love Revolution through high school and then they go off to college, you know, and then maybe they come back here in their young adulthood. They just maybe have gotten married or they're in medical school or doing these different things. And it's like, how do I live a life of discipleship doing this, you know, so it's really continuing that relational ministry. In this last season, I've had the opportunity of the Lord just opening a lot of doors to do a lot of preaching and teaching, both around the country and internationally on some missions. And so my opportunity for missions has increased as well. Over this past year, I was able to go to some foreign countries, and I'll be going to Africa here in the next month. And so just trying to walk through the doors the Lord tells me to walk through and the doors that you and my dad and Pete Burek told me to walk through, you know? So kind of a whole, oh, and I'm doing a radio program on Ave Maria Radio. I almost forgot about that. It's such a core part of my life and what I do every week. And so.
0: Yeah, it's actually a 5 day a week program.
2: Called Burning Hearts. Yeah.
0: I love the title. I think it's very appropriate because we have the burning heart of Jesus, just burning with love for people. We have the Immaculate Heart of Mary burning with love. And we have your heart burning with love. And you want to ignite other hearts to burn with love, right?
2: Yes, exactly. Yeah. And, you know, it really came from, there were so many mornings where I would come into the office. And that was really such a key part of my testimony is, yes, I had to make so many decisions for the Lord, but really the core of it was, you know, when I was in high school being baptized with the Holy Spirit and that transforming my life in such a radical way. My hunger for God increased, sin, you know, chains of sin fell off my life almost immediately in certain ways, and just the power of the Holy Spirit. But one of the fruits of that was really just a new infused love and really supernatural understanding of scripture, you know, so you go and not like this heightened, like, oh my gosh, I know everything, but you're all of a sudden reading it and you're like, I don't necessarily understand, but it's feeding me and I love it and I want to go back to it. And so I would come into the office and Pete and I would be standing by the coffee machine and I would just be like, oh, this passage from Romans or this handful of verses. And he was like, you got to have some place to be able to talk about these things. And so he really got the inspiration, Pete Breck did, of that passage on the road to Emmaus when the Lord opens the scriptures to those apostles. And they say, were our hearts not burning within us when he opened the scriptures to us?
0: Well, you know, twice a month we have staff Bible study, you know, and we have maybe 20 or more people there from, you know, almost every time. And I'll open it by having somebody read the passage, and then we'll give people a chance to comment on it. I must say, I love your comments.
2: Thank you.
0: I'm going to say, yes, Rachel, yes. You sort of get the core of the gospel, you know? You really get the fact that the default situation of the human race is lost. It's not saved. That they really need to believe and repent and get connected to Jesus. And I think you have a really firm grasp on the core of the gospel and the reality of judgment, the reality of heaven and hell. I mean, like, I think a lot of people don't have that. It permeates the scriptures, but you've got it. Why don't you tell a little bit about, why don't you preach a little bit here?
2: Just
0: the basic gospel message. Tell people what this is all about. Tell people what the good news. Tell people what they need to believe.
2: All right. Well, I'll just say first, it's not like that is some special knowledge that Ralph and I have sitting here, that, you know, it's like, oh, we just happen to have this knowledge. It's the revelation of really the Holy Spirit. You know, in my life, I experienced when I repented of my sins, when I went to confession, and my repentance really cleared the way for the infilling of the Holy Spirit, for that gift of God to be stirred up in my heart, and for me to really activate that supernatural gift of faith that was given to me by my baptism. And so that same thing is open there for you. And so it's not this special revelation that we get because we're in ministry, but it was really through the Holy Spirit revealing to my heart who is Jesus. You know, and Ralph mentioned, we've been going through Acts in our Bible study most recently, and you just see over and over and over again, enlightened and emboldened by the Holy Spirit, the apostles preaching the core of the gospel message. And what I began to see as I traveled around and as I did stuff with young adults, as I preached all over the world, we're just not used to hearing and preaching the core of the message, which is Jesus Christ died and he rose again. You know, we kind of go and we're like, hey, I think this might work for your life. This is something that'll make your life better. This will make you less anxious, all these things. But the reality that without God, without the sending of the Son of God, the human race, our destiny is eternal death and eternal darkness. And so Jesus comes, sent by the Father out of love for us and out of obedience to his Father, to close that gap, to offer that perfect sacrifice to the Father. And so Jesus really died. He really died on the cross. He really went into the grave. He really went into hell. He defeated death once and for all. And he rose again on the third day, giving us the gift of eternal life for those who believe. So it now requires a response. It's like, oftentimes we're like, yeah, that's a great story. I get to wear a pretty dress on Easter and be like, yay, Jesus rose from the dead. But the reality of even today, friends, even if you did it yesterday, Jesus is asking us every single day for a response to the core message of who he is and what he's done. And sometimes we need the help of the Holy Spirit to reveal to us really our state without him so we can continue every day to answer yes to his call.
0: Yeah. Amen, Sister Rachel. Amen. Well, you know, my wife Ann and I are godparents to Rachel, but honestly, there hasn't been much work to do.
2: No, you've been,
0: we're standing by if you needed any help with your faith, you know, but your parents have done such a good job and you and the Lord are doing such
2: prayers,
0: a good job. Yes, we're standing by, but we haven't had much to do to kind of help you in your faith. And we're just really glad what's happening. Now, let's break down, you know, you mentioned how the Bible studies for young adults. Let's talk a little bit about your work with high school girls, mm-hmm. because, you know, it's great to see what the Lord's done with you, but now you're actually helping mm-hmm. our grandchildren.
2: Mm-hmm.
0: Yeah, one of my grandchildren is in BLR, mm-hmm. you know, and she's been helped so much. And, you know, she's got the fire too, you know, so tell us what you're doing with the high school girls.
2: Yeah. So, you know, the ministry that is under Renewal, Be Love Revolution, is you've heard about it on these episodes, is run by my mom. And really, I've been a part of that for a long time in kind of a more unofficial capacity, just because I love to be out. I love to preach and teach. I love to travel. You know, I've got that piece of my dad in me, but I love the ability to just be able to walk, and disciple people through those seasons of life, and being able to do that with the high school girls, really from the time that they come in as campers at Pine Hills Camp. You know, not only your granddaughter Annie, but I had some of your other granddaughters as my campers, you know, at Pine Hills Camp, and to be able to keep in touch with them in different ways. And now they're working and engaged and off in the world. You know, it's this amazing thing to be able to connect with somebody in middle school and then walk with them in these stages of life. And high school is such, especially now, I mean, even way more than I was in high school, it's such a difficult time. There's so much pressure. There's so much, you know, the obvious things like social media and the things that were there when I was there, like boys and, you know, all of these other things, but kind of really intensified by the intensity of the culture and what these girls are facing more than ever. They need community. They need a counterculture to really help first deform in a way what they're learning from the culture, because we're all being formed by something, you know? And so there's a way in which these girls, once they get into high school, they're already so formed by the culture, in a sense, to really help unform their minds and then help reform them in the mind of Christ. And that takes relationship, that's trustworthy. So that takes having fun together, you know, and doing fun, random stuff, you know, like things like that, that build trust, you know, between girls. And that takes reading the scriptures together.
0: This is why I'm not a youth minister doing fun, random things. It's not my strength.
2: Yeah.
0: I'm so glad that you could do it though.
2: Yeah. Yes. Yes. And so just building that relationship over the years, but also I think one of the places that there's a lot of weakness in kind of discipling people is just falling into that trap of just accompaniment, you know, of just we're just going to walk beside people and then just kind of totally let them lead where they want to go and all this stuff. And people, that's not really discipleship. You know, people need to be discipled. You know, we're doing a small group this year, actually, with Annie, or one of your granddaughters' grade, they're juniors in high school. And so we got them together and we said, okay, you're

0: juniors, like, we've been walking with you and this is your year, like, to really lock in. You know, it's kind of like no turning back after this. And so do you guys want to run or do you want to keep walking? You know,
1: are you that direct?
0: Yes,
1: that radical?
0: Absolutely.
1: Oh my goodness. That is really direct. That is really radical. Absolutely. But it's really true.
0: Yeah. And it's, and there's the relationship there to say there's trust here, to know that this is coming from a place of love. But people respond to that. And there's ways that I
1: think they kind of know it's true, don't they?
0: Yeah, they do.
1: They know that half-hearted response to Jesus, this isn't.
0: Exactly.
1: Is it appropriate?
0: Yes. And that's what this generation, I think, is seeing is the world, you know, even like you look at high school students from their freshman year, if they're on any kind of social media, if they are in interacting with the world in any way, the world is not indirect about what it wants from them.
2: Yeah.
0: You know, it's very clear.
2: Yeah.
0: It's very direct about the messages that they're getting and the behaviors that are expected to follow. You know, if they want to fit in, if they want to follow this way, you know, because the devil's really showing his cards. You know, he's not very subtle anymore. And so then in response, you have kind of sometimes this accompaniment style, which is very, you know, okay, come on, you know, like if you want to come, no pressure, or this might fit for your life. And it's not attractive really at all, you know, to young people, but something that says, hey, this thing matters so much that I'm going to be direct and I'm going to call you to task to say, this is what God is calling you to. This is who you could be. This is who the Lord is leading you to become. And I want that for you. And people want that and they respond, you know?
2: Yeah.
0: And if they don't, they walk. And there's been people that walk away, you know?
1: Well, there's so many people, maybe even people watching us right now or listening to us who've had an experience at camp or a retreat or Cairo or whatever. And they really get on fire for the Lord for a while. Mm-hmm. But then they don't get discipled.
0: Yeah.
1: They don't get formed. They don't build in disciplines of attention to the Lord and prayer and scripture study. And they get lured away again because original sin is still there. You know, our disordered desires are still there. Mm-hmm. The evangelization of the world towards us is still there. Absolutely. The whisperings of the devil is still there. And so, you know, what you're trying to do is get the girls into a pipeline and into decisions and practices that will get them through college, that will get them through.
0: Right.
1: Yeah.
0: Yeah. And there's this way of like, I'm actually entering into something. When I say yes to Jesus, I'm entering into a project that is not my own. I'm not setting the terms of the relationship, right? I'm not setting the terms of the project. There is a way that is laid out for me and a way of discipleship that Jesus has established. And I think there's just been such a watering down. And I've seen in so many of my friends who have had those experiences too, along with me, and the sadness of them walking away and them being evangelized and lured in by the world. And it kind of becomes this thing of, well, I can still walk with Jesus kind of in my own way.
1: Yeah.
0: And this is the way that I do it. And to bring people into not just the yes of the relationship through the experience, but saying, now this way of discipleship, what you're saying yes to, is something that he determines and he has determined. And we see it in the scripture when it looks like, deny yourself, take up your cross and follow me. You know, whoever does not love their enemy, you know, all these different things that are difficult things to do, but there is things that he's saying, actually, it means this to be my disciple.
1: Well, you know, when I talk, I was just in Winnipeg, Canada last weekend, and great people there, and I had a chance to give four talks, and I talk about commitment to Jesus, but I also talk about commitment to the real Jesus.
0: Yes.
1: And you can't separate a personal relationship with Jesus with actually what Jesus says about who he is and what required in a personal relationship. Because a lot of people still have a very warm feeling towards Jesus. Maybe you've had an experience with Jesus, but they want to do it exactly like he said, on their own terms. They want to have Jesus and the world. They want to have Jesus and, you know, whatever, you know, type of thing. And and it's really important. It's crucial that people know the real Jesus and really what he's asking, because otherwise you can make up your own religion. You know, you can, you know, make a Jesus in your own image, you know, and I'm so glad you're teaching that because it's honestly, it's pretty rare.
0: Yeah.
1: It's pretty rare in the church, an understanding of real discipleship. Mm-hmm. We have all these terminology that comes around that are kind of new hot terminology. We're all missionary disciples. No, we're not.
0: We're not.
1: You know, priests hear about the latest document and they come into the parish and say, you're all missionary

0: disciples. Mm-hmm. No, they're not.
1: Right.
0: No, they need to be evangelized. They need exactly. to be converted. Mm-hmm. They need to be trained. They need to be formed, you know.
1: Exactly.
0: And
1: yeah.
0: So, yeah.
1: And a lot of times we go, even we just went into a school, we began going into a school, and you know, when we go into the schools, we're saying we're doing discipleship, or even sometimes, you know, Pete and I will travel together and we'll go do parish missions. And, you know, sometimes the devil gets in your ear and it's like, oh, is the message you're preaching from the scriptures? And he's like, oh, it's just too simple, or it's not, you know, it's make it more interesting or complex, you know, and then you're with people and you realize people are really at that stage of like, it's not really discipleship yet. It's evangelization, you mm-hmm. know, saying, okay, these girls in the school, they need, you can't disciple someone unless they've really said a serious yes to Jesus. If I want to follow him, help me do that, you know? And that's the same thing in a lot of our parishes, a lot of the places that we traveled, you know, this year I was able to go on a trip to Brazil. Pete Breck and I went for 8 days and my dad was supposed to go with us. And it was supposed to be kind of like us riding in his wings, you know, and kind of seeing what Brazil was like. And then he broke his hip, so he couldn't go. And so a couple of days before, we're like, oh no, what is it? You know, now we have to step up to the plate. Lord, what are we going to do? We don't have all these talks prepared. And we went in there and these people are sitting, there's, you know, 400 people in a room, and they asked when they made their room for talks at the retreat center at this community we're at, that they would be able to have chairs with desks so that they could have their journal and their Bibles out in every single talk. And every single person that was listening there to Pete and I preach had their Bibles, and they're flipping. All you hear is the flipping of pages. And they said to us, they said, our community has the nickname Holy Armpits, because we always walk around, we carry our Bibles everywhere. And so our Bibles are always under our arms. We're carrying our Bibles like this. And so people tell us we have holy armpits. And I was like, I want that nickname. But it was such a new experience to be somewhere where you preach from the scriptures for 45 minutes. And they're like, more.
0: Yeah.
1: You know, we want more. We're hungry to come. You know, they're sleeping on the floor outside.
0: This is a Catholic community.
1: Catholic community.
0: I know.
1: You know,
0: Bible believing Catholics.
1: Exactly. And it's this reality of the only way you can really know the real Jesus is obviously if you're receiving the sacraments, going to Mass, following the teaching of the church, but also reading God's word.
0: Absolutely. You know? I mean, that's where he's revealed. I mean, that's sacred scripture. That's where God the Father is telling us who Jesus is, where Jesus is telling us what we must do to be saved. You know, in terms about the simplicity, Jesus says, unless you become like a little child, mm-hmm. you will not enter the kingdom of God. Yeah. And God, in his wisdom, chose to use the foolishness of the proclamation mm-hmm. to save people, because what the world couldn't get in its wisdom, God did in the foolishness of the cross. Mm-hmm. Now, why did he do that? Because he had to humble us.
1: Yeah.
0: We have to lower ourselves. We have mm-hmm. to say we're not so smart after all.
1: Right.
0: We have to say, no, we don't really know what's going on. I guess we really need to listen. I guess we really need to humble ourselves. I guess we really need to obey. Mm-hmm. Mm-hmm. Horrors.
1: Exactly.
0: You know, in Hebrews chapter 5, it says, Jesus learned obedience through suffering, and he became the source of salvation for those who believe him.
1: The response is hard for us, you know, because we want so much of what Jesus wants to offer. But that's why we need our minds to be renewed.
0: Yeah.
1: You know, we need the help of the Holy Spirit.
0: Yeah.
1: And one thing too that I've been encountering a lot, we love to lean on our witness. We're like, oh, my witness will be enough. My witness will be enough. But if you read in the scriptures, I mean, Peter tells us, be prepared to give people a reason for your hope. You know, so there's this embedded idea in there that people should be asking you, hey, why are you so hopeful?
0: Yeah.
1: You know, and that's challenging in and of itself to be like, okay, as I go around, who's asking me in my life? People might be asking me, why am I so grumpy? Why am I so impatient? Yeah. You know, why am I this? But are they asking me why I'm so hopeful? And so as believers, every single day, and this is what I want to encourage you who are watching, we need to actually be able to have the gospel on our lips, on our tongues, to say, actually, how can I give the gospel to someone? We tend to think that's a Protestant thing. You know, how can I tell someone the gospel in a minute? You know, I had an experience not that long ago where I had been praying. I'd been really witnessing to someone and walking with them and loving them. And I'd been praying, Holy Spirit, give me an opportunity to just speak the gospel with words, because it's our witness and our words, because we have to trust the proclamation of the word that people do respond. And so I was having a drink with one of my friends, you know, this person, and the Holy Spirit's like, why don't you share the gospel now? And I was like, well, I'm having a drink. You know, I can't, this is like, you know, fun. Like we're having fun, you know? And very simply, I ended up just saying, you know, there's heaven and hell. And, you know, I want you to share eternal life, but the path that you're on and the things that you're choosing, it's not going that way because there's one way to eternal life and it's through faith in the person of Jesus. And so I want to invite you to respond and repent and believe in the gospel. And, you know, so I tell that story sometimes in places and people are like, you said that, you know, but it was, there was a relationship love there. Yeah. And some people are like, I could never say that to anybody. But I think we have to get used to saying, Holy Spirit, lead me to be able, have I ever spoken these words to anybody?
0: Yeah.
1: Because they're words of love. Have I ever invited a family member into that? Have I ever invited the barista that I see every day when I go get my coffee into some deeper thing? And these are things that once our heart is on fire for the Lord, we don't think of it as like big and scary and hard and harsh, you know?
0: Yeah, well, if you really believe that people's eternal salvation is at stake, you're going to take some chances.
1: Yeah.
0: You're going to take some chances. Mm-hmm. You're going to take some opportunities. And there really are more opportunities than we think to say something about the Lord, to invite somebody to something, to give somebody something to read and to give our testimony and to actually say, hey, you know, you really ought to think about this because, you know, I'd like to be with you in heaven, you know.
1: Yeah,
0: yeah.
1: Exactly.
0: Yeah. Or even John 3:16, right? Mm-hmm. I mean, everybody should memorize that, right?
1: Yes. Yeah.
0: God so loved the world that he gave his only son, that whoever believes in him will not perish.
1: But have eternal life.
0: You're going to perish if you don't believe in the Son of God, but will have eternal life. Yeah. You know, I mean, everybody should have that ready because it really is a good short summary of the gospel. Yeah.
1: And we love that section of the verse at football games. And we don't like what comes after it, which is Jesus saying,
0: I just did a YouTube video on that. Go ahead.
1: If you do not believe, for those who do not believe, they are already condemned.
0: Yeah.
1: It's like, that is hard to hear, you know?
0: Yeah.
1: We had a young man come to our Bible study who was kind of coming out of atheism. He was just coming after a couple weeks. And a couple weeks in, we did that section from John 3. And the girl who brought him was like, don't. You know, this is way too harsh, you know?
0: Yeah.
1: But it really ended up moving him because he said, I've never heard this before.
0: Yeah.
1: And Jesus confronted him. And that's what we need to do is just allow Jesus to be Jesus and to confront us and to confront others. Yeah.
0: Yeah. Like C.S. Lewis said, Aslan is not a tame lion.
1: Exactly.
0: Let him out of the cage.
1: Exactly.
0: Yeah. Let him roar.
1: So true. Yes.
0: Hey, Rachel, thanks so much for being with us today.
1: Yeah. Thanks for having me.
0: Being on a mission with us. And it's really wonderful to see what the Lord's doing in your life.
1: Thank you.
0: Like to encourage people to check out Burning Heart, the radio program on Ave Maria Radio that you're doing and the YouTube videos you're doing and all that. And just pray for you that the Lord continue to lead you and guide you.
1: Yes, thank you.
0: Yeah, I know. You're open to getting married, aren't you?
1: Oh, yeah.
0: Yeah. Hey, pray that the Lord send the right guy to Rachel, okay?
1: The emphasis on right.
0: Yeah, the right guy. He has to have fire in his heart, but it doesn't have to be as fiery as you, right? He could.
1: He does. He can be quiet.
0: He could have a quiet, steady. Okay, good. Hey, Pete Burek's written the booklet. It's called Do Whatever He Tells You. And that's the bottom line. We just really need to do whatever he tells us because the Lord will give us guidance. The Lord will give us wisdom. He gives us objectively in his word, but he also gives it through the stirrings of the Holy Spirit. He gives it a still small voice. Do this, don't do that, say this, be still, know that I am Lord. So go to our website, renewalministries.net, click on free booklet, and we'll get it right out to you.
2: From the beginning, humanity's story is one of both obedience and disobedience to God. At the core of our lives with God lies a simple question. Will I rebel or will I obey? Jesus said in John 15, "You are my friends if you do what I command you." Obedience is a love language of heaven. In my new booklet, Do Whatever He Tells You, we'll look at Jesus as our model of obedience, what he says about the importance of following his directions, and how obedience doesn't lead to bondage, but to joyful freedom. 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

0: We always say that where there's a need, there's a night. And I think you really see that. You see that in this ministry.
1: I started this in memory of my twin brother, Brian. Knowing Father McGivney took care of the homeless in his time, we are doing his work at our time.
2: People have a fear of giving money. So we decided to craft a bag and fit what we could into a 1 gallon Ziploc bag. The response was overwhelming. It became a mission not of charity, but a mission of compassion.
3: As the new Supreme Knight of the Knights, I'm just so happy within his first number of months, here he is at the home of Father McGivney. It makes such a statement.
0: Father McGivney was born here. These are the streets on which he walked. And here we are doing charity on the streets of Waterbury. It's hard for any of us to change the world. And I don't think the Lord is calling us to change the world, but I think what he's calling us to do is to change our little piece of the world. And I think that's what you see Donna and Walter doing. They're really changing Waterbury, and they're improving the lives of the homeless here in Waterbury.

0: Hi, everyone. I'm Jay Fadden. Thank you so much for joining us today for This Is the Day. I'm with my great friends, Bishop Reed and Kevin Nelson. And we got a great show for you today. We'll speak with Jonathan Strait from Ascension Press about the Liturgy of the Hours and an exciting new edition coming soon.
1: That's right, Jay. Jonathan joins us to share more about the upcoming new English translation of the Liturgy of the Hours and why it is such a significant moment in the life of the church.
0: And we'll have a story about how a rural area in Spain is dealing with having no priest to celebrate Mass. Kevin, what will we hear about in the news?
2: Well, Jay, the Pope has elected a Salesian sister to lead a Vatican dicastery. Five U.S. bishops lead a day of pastoral accompaniment on the border. And the Benedictines begin a four-year journey to an important milestone. All those stories ahead in the news, Jay.
0: All that and much more right now on This Is the Day.

0: Hello, hello, hello. I'm Jay Patton. Thank you so much for joining us today for This Is the Day. Joined, as always, by my great friends Bishop Reed and Kevin Nelson, and of course you. Speaking of that, I was walking along the Charles River in Boston, Massachusetts today, and ran across a viewer, Mary, who was saying such nice things about Catholic TV. And I always enjoy that when people say
1: that. She wouldn't,
0: say
1: by
0: that.
1: Any chance, be a parishioner at St. Patrick's Parish
0: she
1: in
0: would.
1: Watertown.
0: She would.
1: I think I know
0: nice,
1: Mary. Wonderful
0: nice person.
1: Person
0: yeah. yeah. Nice person. I might have a little trouble with the show today.
1: Why? What's the matter?
0: Well, so I look at this camera right here, right? There you are. Hi, everybody. And my problem is my son is right behind it.
1: Oh, I see
0: and
1: him,
0: he keeps
1: yeah.
0: peeking around the corner and smiling at me as we're doing this show. So that could become an issue.
1: Is he looking at his phone while he
0: runs
1: the camera?
0: No, no, no. Okay. He's locked
1: in. I know how you get after that.
0: He said he's focused. He said, I forget the word he uses, but he uses a word
1: Well, if
0: for
1: he's
0: focused.
1: Running a camera, focus is a good thing.
0: What's the word you use, Ethan?
2: Dialed.
0: Dialed in, maybe? I don't know. He's something like that. How was everything going with you?
1: Good. I moved yesterday.
0: How was that? To the seminary,
1: well,
0: right?
1: Well, it was, you know how moving is. It's
0: hard.
1: Never fun.
0: Yeah.
1: I was up to like 1:30 in the morning because I left the packing on to the last day.
0: Yep.
1: But, of course, Mark's Movers, thanks, George, did a great
0: job.
1: George
0: is the best.
1: You know? I couldn't move into my room yet because it's not finished, but it will be soon.
0: So. Yeah, hopefully soon.
1: Yeah, and a nice dinner with the faculty last night.
0: Oh, that must have been great.
1: Yeah, it was great. We talked about things and seminary stuff.
0: You've got a lot of people really to meet. I know you know them, mm-hmm. but now you're going to know them in a very different way because you'll be over there running St. John's Seminary.
1: That's it.
0: Been a great experience so far?
1: So far, so
0: Exciting.
1: Good.
0: Exciting.
1: Wonderful people who
0: yeah.
1: are on staff and the faculty. Just outstanding people. They've been so helpful to me. You know, anything that I need, they want to make sure it goes well. So.
0: And you follow the great Monsignor Salox?
1: I know. And he was at dinner last night. Monsignor Salox is staying at the seminary.
0: Oh, there you go.
1: If you're from Boston, you'll be happy to know that because he's been on the faculty for almost 40 years.
0: Yeah.
1: So, anyways, God
0: you
1: bless
0: You know
1: him.
0: Who I ran into the other day? So I was surprised by this too. I haven't seen him in so long. Monsignor Oliver. I knew him as Brother Oliver.
1: Oh,
0: many,
1: that's right.
0: Many, many, many years ago. Just a wonderful guy.
1: Yes.
0: And has an important role in the Archdiocese of Boston,
1: does.
0: Which is in Massachusetts, and does such a great job. Always great to catch up with him.
1: Kind of the second in command to the Archbishop. But
0: yes.
1: it's a huge Archdiocese, so it's good to have teamwork.
0: Don't say that too loud, because Kevin thinks he's in charge of the Archdiocese.
1: Well, in a kind of roundabout way, he is.
0: Look at him over there. He's just, so yeah, there he is. So happy. There is the man in charge. Well, we have, as usual, our text. Bishop, why don't you start us off?
1: Yeah, so, Jay, one viewer wrote in saying, please pray for me as I recover from a stroke, which is tough, tough stuff. I'm moving to Virginia to be near my family, which is a good thing to have your family around you. And we do hope and we will pray that you will come to full recovery, God willing.
0: It's always tough. I remember Jack Lawless. A good friend of Catholic TV's and who helped build Catholic TV had a stroke, and it was just a difficult time.
1: Man, speaking of parishioners at St. Patrick's, too, across the street, wonderful guy, Alan, who used to always serve Mass on Fridays, and he had a stroke, and he's struggling terribly with
0: it. I'm sorry to hear that, so we'll remember both in our prayers.
1: Good.
0: And we have to remember this person, because please pray for my mother-in-law, Maria. She lives with us and has advanced stage dementia. Also, please pray for my wife, Jessica, and me as we care for her. And we certainly will. My mother had quick onset of dementia.
1: I remember
0: very
1: visiting
0: hard.
1: Her in the hospital.
0: Yeah.
1: And,
0: but, you know, at those are the points, especially the caregivers. It's hard for caregivers because you love
1: it's
0: these
1: hard
0: people.
1: To watch, yeah.
0: It is hard to watch. But when people say, well, why would God do this? This is where you really see God in action. It's the people around. It's, you know, son-in-law and the daughter and the nurses and all those other people who care for them. This is where God is present.
1: I always tell people too when they have a loved one that has memory issues. You know that the person that you love and know is still there. They just can't communicate like they were able to before. But anyway, finally we are asked to pray for Maggie and her mother Maria. Maggie has several medical issues that cause her discomfort, and her mother Maria, who is 92 years old, is in hospice. Oh. So keep Maggie and Maria in your good prayers. And remember, you can text us with your prayer intentions, your even comments and questions at this number on the screen, 844-697-5221. And we just might read your message on the air, and we invite you to pray for all of the intentions we receive.
0: Yeah, I love our text line. And I think it's just, we have a powerful prayer community, and it's important that
1: Hey, that's a great expression. You should trademark that.
0: I've been saying that one for years, and it's really an honor for us to be able to pray for people, and we ask you to pray for them because you're our powerful prayer community.
1: Well, and it's an honor for us today to welcome, as we promised, Jonathan Strait, who is president and CEO of Ascension, an organization that is truly dedicated to creating faithful and really engaging Catholic resources for people all around the world. He joins us today to talk about the upcoming Liturgy of the Hours, the new edition, soon to be introduced in the United States. Hey, Jonathan, welcome to the living room, and this is the day. Great to have you with us.
2: Hey, thanks for having me.
0: Please, go ahead, Bishop.
1: I just wanted to ask you before we get started here, can you tell us just about Ascension and some of the key programs and resources that you offer? I know all about it, but maybe some of our viewers don't.
2: Yeah, absolutely. So Ascension's been around since 1998. We create all sorts of resources from programs for parishes, programs for small groups, books for individuals, and we're really known for the Bible in a Year with Father Mike Schmitz, as well as the Catechism in a Year, and all the work we do in media with Ascension Presents.
0: Yeah, you guys do such a great job. Beginning on

0: Ash Wednesday 2027, the church in the United States will begin using a new English translation of the Liturgy of the Hours for the first time in more than 50 years. Why is this such a significant moment, Jonathan?
1: For a lot of reasons.

0: to just reflect on how important this is as part of the ministry of the church and something that the laity are invited to. It just makes it a very, very unique moment.
1: We pray the Liturgy of the Hours, morning and evening prayer and compline every day here on Catholic TV. And it's truly a moment of prayer for many, many people. And it's so much a part of the life of the church. And I know from looking at some sample text at the USCCB that this new edition includes some original sacred artwork. Can you tell us about that and how it's meant to enhance our prayer?
0: Yeah, so we commissioned some original sacred artwork for this edition. I mean, you know, as you know, Bishop, this is something that priests and religious are going to use thousands of times over a lifetime. So we wanted to commission some new work. We went with New Jerusalem Studios to create some art that really related to the text. You know, beauty has a way of revealing the truth. It's got a way of opening the heart. So in a book of prayer, that really matters. So we didn't want the images to be just decorative. We wanted them to really support the prayer. So there's been a lot of thought and care that went into those that original sacred art.
2: There might be people who just tuned in and said, what is the Liturgy of the Hours? For viewers, Jonathan, who may not be familiar with the Liturgy of the Hours, how does it help people grow in their faith, and what is it?
0: So it's the official prayer of the whole church. So it's how the church sanctifies time. Throughout the day, you know, we're praying the Psalms, hearing scripture, joining in prayer with the universal church. So as I mentioned, clergy and many religious are required to pray it. But it's not just their prayer, it's the church's prayer. So it's something all the faithful are invited to join into.
1: You answered this somewhat briefly, and we did talk about the artwork, but what are some of the really key updates, or perhaps I should say improvements, in this second edition?
0: You're talking about for the translation?
1: Exactly, yeah.
0: Yeah, so the Psalms and Canticles are coming from the Abbey Psalms and Canticles. All of the scripture readings are coming from the forthcoming Catholic American Bible, so that's big revision of what was previously the New American Bible. From the USCCB. The Gospel, Canticle, and Afons are aligned with the three-year lectionary. There are, I think, 297 Latin hymns that are translated into English for the first time with new hymn tunes available. There's a Divine Office hymnal. So, of course, all of the propers are updated as well, and you've got a lot of new introductions for the proper of saints, so it's all been updated for the first time since the 70s, 50
1: now,
0: years.
1: A very important question, which I know affects many priests and others who pray the Liturgy of the Hours. How many ribbons?
0: So it's funny you ask that, because when we were polling people and asking people for, you know, what would they like to see in the newest edition, ribbons was, by a wide margin, the biggest ask. So, you know, we had thought, I think the Kerma might have five or six, and most editions out there, I believe, have five or six. We were surprised by that, but we actually put pressure on our printers to say, well, how many can you fit in there? They were like, well, maybe six or seven, and we were like, try eight, and they were astonished, but they figured out a way to do it. So
2: good,
0: our editions have eight ribbons in it.
2: Thank you for that.
3: We have a new record.
0: Well, it's a new record.
3: Well, we are huge fans of Ascension Press here at Catholic TV for all the great work that you do and continue to do. And, of course, now we have the new edition. Where can people learn more about Ascension Press and about the new edition of the Liturgy of the Hours?
0: Yeah, you can go to ascensionpress.com/LOTH, and you can learn a lot more, or just go to ascensionpress.com. It's right on our homepage this morning. We have a lot of information there for you.
3: Well, Jonathan, it has been a pleasure. Thanks for joining us today, and keep up the great work at Ascension Press.
0: Thank you both.
2: Bye.
3: Thank you. Kevin, what's going on around the world in the Catholic faith?
4: Hi, everyone. I'm Kevin Elson. Here's a look at what's going on this week in the news. We begin with news from around the world. In 2033, the Catholic Church will celebrate an extraordinary jubilee year marking 2,000 years since the death and resurrection of Jesus Christ. And Pope Leo XIV is urging Christians around the world to prepare together for this event. Speaking June 30th to an Orthodox delegation from the Ecumenical Patriarch of Constantinople, the Pope thanked them for their commitment to Christian unity and looked ahead to the anniversary as a shared milestone. The Pope said, "May the journey towards the celebration of the second millennium of the redemption in 2033 be undertaken together by all the Christian denominations of the world, rediscovering the gift and the call to be witnesses to the risen one." In news from the back.

0: The Vatican announced June 30th that Pope Leo XIV has named Sister Alessandra Cimarelli Prefect of the Dicastery for promoting integral human development. The Pope also appointed Cardinal Fabio Baggio as Prefect of the same Dicastery.
1: Pope Leo XIV has once again appointed a woman to a senior position in the Roman Curia. Salesian sister Alessandra Cimarelli will serve as Prefect for the Dicastery for Internal Human Development. She is the third woman to lead a Vatican department. The most recent appointment was Montserrat Alvarado for the Dicastery for Communication. Cimarelli will take office on September 1st, replacing Cardinal Cerni, who turns 80 on July 18th, the usual retirement age for cardinals. Leo is continuing a model first used under Pope Francis with Simona Brambilla and Cardinal Aretemi for the Dicastery for Institutes of Consecrated Life. At the time, the arrangement was seen as groundbreaking. It marked the first time a woman had been appointed prefect of a dicastery, with the cardinal serving as pro-prefect, a decision that raised questions about possible tensions with canon law. Pope Leo has now adopted the same approach. Sister Cimarelli will lead the dicastery, with Cardinal Fabio Baggio serving as her deputy. Both are already familiar with the department, which deals with issues such as migration.
0: In news from around the country, as the United States approaches its 250th birthday as a nation, five Catholic bishops from the United States-Mexico border region led a day of pastoral accompaniment in Nogales, Arizona and Nogales, Mexico. Bishop James Misco of the Diocese of Tucson, Arizona, Bishop John Dolan of Phoenix, Archbishop John Wester of Santa Fe, New Mexico, Bishop Mark Seitz of El Paso, Texas, and retired Bishop Gerald Cacanis of Tucson gathered for Mass at the historic Sacred Heart of Jesus Parish, less than a half mile from the international border. Bishop Misco said it was an important place for them to be because this is where these two nations come together as a people of God. The bishop added that they were there to accompany these migrants who find themselves in a complex situation and to pray for our elected leaders who govern the border and those in enforcement given the very important task of managing our border. Following Mass, the bishops led about 200 worshipers in a rosary and procession across the border into Nogales, Mexico, where they spent a brief time in adoration of the Eucharist at a local parish. The bishops then visited a local migrant advocacy complex before returning to the United States. Bishop Seitz says this was a day to say, "We see you, we hear you, and we walk with you." More news from the Vatican. At a Mass in St. Peter's Basilica on the Feast of Saints Peter and Paul, Pope Leo XIV placed the pallium on 35 metropolitan archbishops from around the world, including four from the United States. The Pope urged them to follow the example of the patron saints of Rome in being builders of unity and servants of the truth in charity.
1: Every June 29th, the Church celebrates the Saints Peter and Paul, the patron saints of Rome. At the Vatican, the Pope presides over special Mass to mark the occasion. But he is not alone. He is joined by the Metropolitan Archbishops appointed during the previous year.
2: Per noi è importante oggi guardare a questi due santi, Pietro e Paolo, per capire come essere a nostra volta apostoli e costruttori di unità, servitori generosi della verità nella carità.
1: 35 new Metropolitan Archbishops received the pallium, woven from the wool of the lambs presented to the Pope on the Feast of St. Agnes. Pope Leo reminded them of what it symbolizes.
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1: But above all, the Pope sent a message calling for unity.
2: La comunione nella Chiesa non si costruisce irrigidendosi sulle proprie posizioni, ma ricercando nei cuori di tutti i punti di incontro nella verità, alla cui sola luce ciascuno diventa per l'altro strumento di crescita.
1: On this day, the statue of St. Peter is ceremonially dressed, continuing one of the traditions that marks the feast of the first pope, celebrated alongside his 267th successor.
0: And finally in the news, 2029 is a big year for the Benedictines, and the church is preparing with a four-year journey to Jubilee, leading to the 1500th anniversary of the founding of Monte Cassino in 2029. The Benedictine Confederation has launched a new website to help pilgrims, visitors, and spiritual seekers connect with monasteries worldwide. Organizers said the site, jubilee.osb.org, features about 400 men's monasteries with women's communities to be added later, and serves as a digital gateway to Benedictine spirituality and Jubilee events. The Jubilee preparation will trace key moments in St. Benedict's life, culminating at Monte Cassino in 2029, with celebrations also planned in Rome. Abbot Primate Jeremias Schroeder said St. Benedict's invitation to listen offers a timely response to a world marked by noise and distraction, while monasteries provide places of prayer, hospitality, and hope. Well, that is all the information we have for you at this time. I'm Kevin Nelson. Don't forget, you can keep up to date on Catholic news throughout the week with Catholic News Break right here on the Catholic TV network.
3: Kevin, thank you very much. It's always great to see you, and we'll see you in just a little while. But first, we have a wonderful story here. It's a very interesting story. So what happens on Sunday without a priest in the parish? What can the faithful do? Rome Reports looks at a rural region in Spain that has had to adapt with a scarcity of priests. Let's take a look.
4: Catholic canon law dictates that attending Mass every Sunday is obligatory for Catholics. Sunday, on which by apostolic tradition the Paschal Mystery is celebrated, must be observed in the Universal Church as the primordial holy day of obligation. But what happens when there's no priest available to celebrate the Mass? Canon law provides an answer for that too. If participation in the Eucharistic celebration becomes impossible because of the absence of a sacred minister or for another grave cause, it is strongly recommended that the faithful take part in a liturgy of the Word. This is supposed to be the exception, of course, not the norm. But because of dwindling resources and a shortage of vocations, many communities only have what is known as the celebration of the Word. It is the norm, unfortunately, across certain parts of the world, and the vocation crisis in the church is especially felt in rural and depopulated areas. These are very small communities with aging populations, but they are humble people with deep faith, and Sunday is extremely important to them. It is the Lord's Day, like it is for every Christian. That's why for years, even decades, celebrations of the Word have been organized throughout this region and in different parts of the archdiocese. Without a priest present, the celebration centers on the proclamation of the Word of God. And according to guidelines, the altar should only be used as a place for the Blessed Sacrament, but no consecration can take place. In this way, churches can remain open. People can gather, listen to the Word of God, and receive the bread of life, the consecrated bread of the body of Christ. And that helps keep the rhythm of faith alive. Many people are truly grateful that these celebrations can still take place. And although it may seem unusual, communion can be distributed here. But the host must first have been consecrated by a priest previously. A layperson can never replace a priest, and the rubric for this liturgical celebration stresses the importance of not confusing the Eucharist with what it calls a Sunday celebration in the absence of a priest. But for many believers, this celebration is the only way to receive Sunday communion. The numbers reflect the challenge. Worldwide, there is one priest for every 3,500 faithful Catholics. When a priest cannot attend, we step in, those of us who lead celebrations of the Word, myself included. We don't celebrate the Mass because we cannot consecrate the bread, but we do carry out a full liturgical service. Everything is included except the consecration. It's also a way to stay connected with our neighbors, a way to come together to know the people around us and understand the needs of people in these villages, which are often so forgotten. The Holy See allows this form of liturgy in cases where celebrating Mass is impossible, as long as it is not confused with Mass itself. It's a provisional way for the faithful to participate in the Eucharist. In sparsely populated areas, faith remains one of the key pillars that sustains local culture and community life. And while these celebrations are different from those led by a priest, the Church recognizes that the spiritual needs of the faithful cannot simply be left unmet.
3: Well, thank you very much to Rome Reports, and now we have Kevin Nelson sitting here just ready to go. Look at him, Bishop.
5: Yeah.
0: Just look at him.
5: Just look at him. How's it going at home?
0: Yeah, it's a little crazy.
5: You living like a bachelor these days?
0: it's a little complicated, but
3: my daughter. Have some, yeah,
0: my daughter,
3: have some more people
0: my granddaughter,
3: in there.
0: Yeah, flying in as we speak, and then my wife and my son-in-law are driving halfway cross country with stuff. So, yeah, they're moving.
3: And
0: moving
3: where are you going to put all that stuff?
0: It's a good question, Jay. Good question.
5: Let's get a shed.
0: We've been making some room downstairs and stuff, so yeah, we'll see. See what happens.
3: Kevin, let's just get to the national days.
0: Yeah, you know, no one wants to hear my problem.
3: We want to hear it. It sounds like it's going to be very interesting.
0: It's great, though. It's gonna be great to have back.
3: Keep telling yourself that.
0: No, it will
3: wonderful,
0: be.
3: Wonderful.
0: It will be. This is a weird one. National Creative Ice Cream Flavors Day.
5: So Jay's not going to like this.
0: This is a day not to do the chocolate, vanilla, and strawberry ice cream. This is a day to do, like, these are actual flavors. You might want to do a mashed potato ice cream or a beer ice cream. Or how about a buffalo wing ice cream?
3: All of those sound horrendous.
0: How about candied bacon ice cream?
3: No.
0: No? All right.
3: No. Would you guys eat any of those? Would you eat any of those? No.
5: The last one, maybe. Yeah. Candied bacon.
3: Black raspberry. That's my favorite.
0: Wow, yeah.
3: Love
0: but
3: black
0: they,
3: raspberry.
0: There's actually a lot of these shops now popping up with, like, these creative ice cream
3: flavors. Well,
0: they flavors.
3: Won't be around for long.
0: Hey, great, great.
3: I hope they are.
0: Yeah.
3: I hope they are. Just not my thing.
0: Shout out to my meal man and all the postmen out there. It's National Postal Workers Day. Recognizes postal workers all across the nation.
3: Do you remember, Bishop, you certainly will, when I was a kid, everyone knew who your post office person was.
0: Yeah.
3: And
5: you always had the same person.
3: Yeah,
5: unless they were on vacation.
3: Yeah, they'd be friendly, and you'd give them gifts on Christmas and things like that, and they'd talk to you.
5: And they'd bring the little bone for your dog.
3: Oh,
5: your
3: it was great.
5: Yeah. Treat.
0: Yeah. Well, they do a lot, do some hard work out there. This goes along another postal thing, National U.S. Postage Stamp Day. Stamp Day.
3: I have a little stamp collection.
5: I have a huge stamp collection of Vatican stamps, and I don't know what to do with it.
0: Wow.
3: Wow, maybe you should see if it's worth something.
5: Well, that's what I'm going to do. I just don't know where to go. The stamp guy, I guess.
0: The United States issued its first postage stamp on July 1st, 1847. At that time, stamps were not required. A letter could be mailed without a stamp and delivery paid for by the recipient. And just in 1855...
5: on delivery.
0: Yeah, 1855, the postage stamp became mandatory.
3: Huh.
0: Isn't that interesting?
5: Now, who was on the first postage stamp?
0: That's a good question, Bishop Reed.
5: Mr. Smarty Pants.
3: Can I guess? George Washington.
5: I don't know.
3: Oh.
5: I don't know the answer.
3: Well, then it was George Washington.
5: I'm just asking.
0: Here we go. We get some birthdays today. Jay, I don't know if you know this guy, Willie Dixon, blues singer, songwriter, bass player, guitarist, producer.
3: He was old, right?
0: Considered one of the most prolific songwriters of all time.
3: Yeah.
0: Jamie Farr, remember him from
3: MASH?
0: MASH. Yeah. We have Wally Amos, founder of famous Amos cookies.
3: Good cookies.
5: Yeah, I've seen those in
3: those are good cookies.
5: Yeah. Supermarket. Yeah.
0: Debbie Harry.
3: Yeah, Blondie.
0: Yep. Yeah. Yeah. Carl Lewis.
3: Yeah, runner.
0: Great Olympian, 9 Olympic gold medals.
3: Not a great singer.
0: and Liv Tyler.
3: Yeah, the actress. She was in Lord of the Rings.
0: Yeah, daughter of Steven Tyler.
3: Yep.
0: 1874, the first zoo opens in the United States. Where was it?
3: San Diego?
0: Nope. Bishop?
5: Boston?
0: Nope. Just think of the 250th anniversary.
3: Washington?
0: No.
3: Virginia?
0: Where's the National Eucharistic...
5: Pennsylvania.
0: Philly.
5: Philadelphia, Pennsylvania.
0: The first zoo. There you go. That's good enough.
3: Well, Kevin, thank you so much. We ended on a low note, I think. I'm not sure. Thank you so much for joining us today on This Is Day. We hope you've enjoyed the program. We'd like to thank Jonathan from Ascension Press for being on. And all of you, every single one of you, are in our thoughts and in our prayers.
5: And as we prepare to celebrate in fine fashion the 250th anniversary of the signing of the Declaration of Independence to create our great nation, we ask God to bless you and to keep you. God, who is Father, the Son, and the Holy Spirit. Amen. Yeah. Thank you so much for joining Jay and Kevin and all of us here in the Catholic TV living room. We love coming into yours. Have a great Wednesday and a great rest of the week. God bless.

0: Gabriel Martinez joins us to discuss the Ave Maria Economics course and how Catholic social teaching can help us better understand economics through the lens of faith. So I hope you tune in on Friday and be with us here in the living room for This Is the Day right here on Catholic TV.
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0: Hello, I'm Bishop Reed. Join me throughout the course of every day and evening in praying and meditating upon the mysteries of the Holy Rosary of the Blessed Virgin Mary right here on the Catholic TV network. You're watching Catholic TV, America's Catholic television network. 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
4: By now, you've probably discerned that I like to surround myself with intelligent, poised young women. Today's guest, Amanda Cortez, is impossibly bright, talented, and well-spoken, and she carries herself with a humble confidence that lets you know that she knows just what her worth is and where it comes from. Amanda is someone who knows not only where she comes from, but who she comes from as well, and I hope that today we'll be able to explore those origins together, especially for our viewers back home who have a young woman in their life whose dreams and talents they'd like to invest into. What's the best way to water and shine on a little girl in order to grow her into the young lady she's meant to be? What do you need to protect her from? And what do you need to allow her to go through in order to build the character she'll need for the journey ahead? And if your kid says they want to grow up and become an artist, should you give them a reality check or at least let them try? Let's see if my dear friend can help us answer those questions.

0: Amanda Cortez, welcome.
1: Hi.
0: Thank you so much for being here today.
1: No, thank you so much for having me.
0: Okay, so can you refresh me how the heck you found us here in Boston?
1: So I went to 2 years to what I would call a trade school for painting. It was an academic approach to figurative and representational painting. And in that time, I kind of visited different youth groups, different Catholic communities, and I got to meet people who had in some way been influenced or touched by St. Joseph's Home for Artisans. And in the meantime, I had kind of had all my different pursuits. I went home to Florida with family, but something in the back of my head reminded me about this program that seemed so special and so unique. And so while I was in the Florida sunshine, I was thinking about going back for one more Boston winter because I knew that the program that focused on developing young Catholic artists in the North End was, you know, maybe looking for people. And that was when I reached out to you, and I came to meet all these lovely people.
0: What was your experience like at the house?
1: It was singular. I couldn't really put in the words about the impact that all the different people, just starting with yourself. I think you were such an incredible professional inspiration as well as such a personal inspiration. And my cohort, just the most fun gang. We called ourselves, you know, the Three Stooges.
0: I remember. And I'd see you guys walking down our street and singing the little Three Stooges theme song. And there they
1: yes.
0: You guys took good care of each other.
1: Yes, I think that was true both creatively and personally. Mm-hmm. We really valued each other's creative output and just looked after each other and laughed a lot like siblings. It was so much like a family. Also, Anna and Fernando, you know, these

0: in many ways, very mature artists that had this sort of youthful, childlike look on life, that the whole experience was inspiring is really the only way to put it, although I could expand on each and every way that I've been affected. So this is a chalk and charcoal piece, and it's a little bit macabre, but it is of the death mask of Abraham Lincoln. And I was immediately struck by the white cast that you see there, because Abraham Lincoln, being one of the most foremost historic leaders of our country, he had a number of masks made in his lifetime, but there was, of course, only one mask made after his death. And it has such a somber attitude that I was really inspired to kind of showcase it and make the white of the cast contrast with the drapery of, first of all, a theater, which is reminiscent of his tragic narrative, but also of robes, because there's something quite ancient and quite stately, which I wanted to highlight about the piece. Absolutely, I think that painting is, it's a visual poetry. It is, it's showing you objects that you choose to paint in any particular way, and trying to build metaphors and narratives. And so with painting, a lot of the times you can be as obvious as you want, because you're choosing what to represent and what not to represent. And so I think that creating or participating with the visual language of painting as it's been passed down to you, or elaborating on the meaning that you found in any object that you saw.
1: Can you tell me a little bit more about your artistry, how you create and what you like to create?
0: Yes, I primarily work in oils and watercolors. I've worked on sculpture as well. And my, I guess, approach or general theory of art is the human person, the way that the environment and narrative affects the human person and the human form. My training was mostly representational, and I really look to bring the humanity and the stories that people carry just in their eyes. I've always been a huge advocate for portraits, which a lot of people think is like the most boring thing ever. It's, you know, the visage of somebody long dead. And I really think that in the hands of a master, whether it's a portrait in a large narrative or just something up close, you have the opportunity to look into the eyes of somebody who learned, who grew, who suffered, and who laughed, and you're able to catch a glimpse of the divine spark. And for an artist, that's, I think, the greatest satisfaction.
1: You and I are time colored together, and things are going pretty well for both of us now, right? We're here, we're good, yeah. We're all in one piece. Our time together as artists was marked by a lot of rejection letters.
0: Yes.
1: You and I, which let me say, I won't talk about myself, I'll talk about you. You are one of the most talented people I've ever met in my life. You are the definition of a competitive candidate. These competitions are just so overwhelmed with applicants. Who doesn't want to get to chase their dream? You, yes. And I would remember so many days over the kitchen table of like, we each have a letter in our hand and we're like, uh-oh, it's, yes, a thin envelope, and opening it up and just both of us. Mm-hmm. How do you handle that and still maintain your conviction in your vocation?
0: Yeah, I think that I remember exactly that, of us like agonizing over the phrasing of that letter. Do you think they thought that was sincere? Do you think they meant that? And because you do, you have to put aside

0: the desire to be recognized by, you know, institutions and programs, and realize that that's not an artist's moment of triumph. It's those small moments in your studio, recollecting everything that you've seen, everything that you've experienced, and how you can best communicate that to others. And sometimes I think the real moment of triumph is those moments alone and those moments that we'll never really get to see. And that's someone else finding a painting or some lines that we wrote or something of ours that reminded them that we're more than just corporal. We're more than just dust. There's something spiritual that is yearning to be nourished, and that we could have provided that, that we could have spoken to that need. That's triumph. I made this the first night I moved into St. Joe's. So I feel very inspired, and it being my first night at St. Joseph's Home for Artisans, I was reminiscing over the Annunciation, and I wanted to do something quite peaceful and quite calm, reminiscent of how I was feeling at the time with my vocation and where I was at. And I wanted to communicate kind of the subtlety of the Annunciation of the Blessed Virgin Mary. There's ways that you can show it very dramatically. There's ways that you can add a bit more of the narrative that we're given, but at its heart and for contemplation, it's just a peaceful and solemn joy that comes with obedience to God. Yes, so this is much more of a preparatory stage. This is actually just the very first marks, and that's something I wanted to show you, because it clearly doesn't look like too much, but it's the way that a lot of paintings start, wherein there's a process of, in the most like basic earthy colors, typically you want to establish lights and darks, you want to establish a composition, and you want to get a vision, even if it's not clear to everyone else. So that's kind of.
1: What are your aspirations for your career?
0: I definitely always want to be in the mindset of being a student. I think that as an artist, there is a maturity and a confidence that can propel us to greater ambitious projects. But I always remind myself, I had the real pleasure and privilege of working as an apprentice for a sculptor whose father was a painter. And so I had the opportunity of both working with the sculptor and sometimes painting with this old, nearly 100-year-old painter in his studio. And I got to see a man with just the most wrinkled skin who was still working at his craft daily, who never let a day go by without putting a brush to a canvas. And I also remember him having conversations with people. And an artist can recognize the way an artist looks at something beautiful and that active appreciation for beauty. I think that apart from any material ambitions and where exactly I want to take my art, I think that constantly continuing to develop that sense of beauty, I think, is my greatest ambition as a painter and an artist.
1: Beautiful. Well, I think that our audience at home is really going to follow along in that journey. How can people keep track of you on your journey and also possibly invest in your work as you go?
0: So I'm currently on Instagram and I'm developing kind of digital portfolios, but my handle on Instagram is a.a.cortes. And Yes, that's probably the main way of finding me.
2: So for this one, I chose to start on a blank white canvas. I typically often stain the canvas and I can start on something a bit more neutral. But I wanted to keep the white of the canvas and build on that so as to showcase the lights. And that's what I did here. I used no preparatory sketch. I was sketching in oils, which is definitely a fun way to work, and it often shows in the finished product the immediacy with which the artist was working. There's a great beauty to paintings that were carefully rendered in their drawing stage, but I think there's a liveliness that I love to retain from starting with oil, blocking out and establishing your impression first. As a figurative painter, you sometimes go through what can be an unpleasant experience of having to study anatomy and the human person as thing. Looking at them as if they were an object because you're trying to learn. And the thing about painting is that it's not just about learning about the composition, about the body of a human person. No great painting was made because somebody just really knew how to draw the lines and the anatomy of a human person. In order to communicate anything further, you have to put aside the object that you're seeing and see the infinite value of the person.
1: Awesome, thank you. And before you go, I know you are more than familiar with JP2's Letter to the Artists, as all of us here are. It's kind of a uniting factor. I wanted to use this opportunity to get to write and read a letter to each of my artists. You rarely get the opportunity to tell someone how you feel in real time while they're right in front of you, and to get to immortalize it for us someday when we're much older and very successful and sophisticated. So would it be all right if I read that to you?
2: Absolutely.
1: Awesome. Dear Miss Amanda, there's a certain vulnerability that comes with reading your rejection letters aloud to each other. How many, unfortunately, we are unable to offer yous do you think we've read to each other? If the bohemia of Jonathan Larson's Rent can be measured in Seasons of Love, then can the bohemia of Claire and Amanda's Home for Artisans be measured in Thank You for Your Applications? It's been such a gift to try alongside you. It's been such a gift to learn how to accept failure with grace alongside you. And someday, it'll be an absolute gift to succeed alongside you. Which, hey, maybe getting to be here together today is a little taste of that. You are so talented and so smart. It would be a tragedy for you to ever stop doing what you're doing. So no matter how hard it gets to keep going, even when everyone else gives up and puts down the paintbrush in favor of stability and a salary and health insurance, don't do it, friend. Hold on a little longer than everyone else does. Your gifts are worth holding on. You are worth holding on. If everyone else in the room decides they don't have what it takes, then fine, whatever. You do. You do. Don't forget it for a moment. Thank you for everything you make. Love, Claire.

0: Here's our next installment of the Mass, the Liturgy of the Eucharist. Let's pour some coffee on that. Hey guys, this is Father Brad Doyle, and you're watching Coffee Talk, where we drink coffee and talk about Jesus. As you've been following along, we've been going through the Mass every once in a while. We started with the entrance, the Liturgy of the Word, the offertory, and now we get to the Liturgy of the Eucharist. Now, most people's first encounter with the distinction between the Liturgy of the Word and the Liturgy of the Eucharist has to do with weddings. And there's two options. There's just the marriage rite, which has the Liturgy of the Word and the readings and the homily and the marriage. And then there's marriage within a full Mass, and that includes the Liturgy of the Eucharist. Now, some of your friends might say, are you doing the whole Mass? Because their word is going to be super long. But that's the first, almost sometimes the first encounter with that distinction. So what is the Liturgy of the Eucharist? Well, first I want to point out that the Liturgy of the Eucharist is what separates us a lot of times as Catholics from, let's say, evangelical and non-denominational services or worship services. What we have in common is the Liturgy of the Word. That is, usually there's an opening song, some readings from scripture, and then there's a homily or a sermon. Other faiths might call it a sermon or other denominations. And then there's more song. And that's kind of the Liturgy of the Word, you know, reading the Word and breaking it open. Now, what we have as Catholics is the source and summit, where we're focusing, where we're going, is the Liturgy of the Eucharist. I came up with this analogy from the Old Testament, and I see it being played out now in our Christian context. Before the destruction of the temple in AD 70, Jewish worship, you had synagogue, which is the word. You studied the word, and that's where the preaching happened. Then you had the sacrifice at the temple. But there was only one place to sacrifice, the temple, and there was a bunch of synagogues. And the temple was where everything was directed. That's where Passover was directed. That's where you sacrificed the lambs. And it was all pointing to that one spot until it was destroyed. The second temple was destroyed in 70 AD. And then they have no more sacrifice. So even today, Jews do not offer sacrifice of animals or what have you. They have the synagogue. They just have the word. And I see that playing out in Christianity as well. As soon as you detach, as soon as the unity of the church was destroyed, if you will, then some people are moving away from sacrifice, moving away from that being the direction of all our prayer and all of our worship. And so they drop the liturgy of the Eucharist, the sacrificial offering on the altar. But I don't think we should. First, because Jesus himself told us to do this. He told us to have the liturgy of the Eucharist. He'd explained to the apostles before his death and burial and resurrection what the Mass should look like, what a service should look like. It's called the Last Supper. And he said, do this in remembrance of me. And not only that, when he rose from the dead, and one of the first times he appeared to people was on the road to Emmaus. And what did he do there? He broke open the word. So he explained to them how Moses and all the prophets talked about him. That's like the readings. And then he broke bread. And when he broke bread, he disappeared, even though he said he'd be with them to the end of age. So he was with them in the Eucharist. We see even that first Mass after the resurrection was Jesus himself showing us how to worship. And he used the sacrifice. There was a liturgy of the Eucharist. Also in the Gospel of John, chapter 6, Jesus says, unless you eat my flesh and drink my blood, you have no life in you. And so again, why not? This is how Jesus laid it out. This is what he commanded. Paul himself in 1 Corinthians, when he's talking about regulating the worship of the church in Corinth. So this is found in 1 Corinthians. He's upbraiding them. He's correcting them on how they worship. And guess what he's correcting them about? The Eucharist, about the liturgy of the Eucharist, the part of the Mass. He's not necessarily talking about the preaching and the readings and the songs and stuff. He's saying there are some of you who are receiving unworthily. Therefore, it would seem that Paul expects the liturgy of the Eucharist to happen every service, every Mass. And finally, let's look at the early church. St. Justin Martyr has the first post-scriptural account of the Mass, about AD 150, and he's describing to a Roman official what Christians do, how they worship, and what does it look like? Well, here's part of it. He says, on the conclusion of our prayer, so that's a universal prayer where they all stand, we say, we pray to the Lord, Lord, hear our prayer. We pray to the Lord, hear our prayer. We do that. That's what he's talking about. So on the conclusion of our prayer, bread and wine and water are brought forward. The president, the presider, right, the person presiding, the priest, offers prayers and gives thanks to the best of his ability, which is thanksgiving in Greek, Eucharistein. And the people give assent by saying, Amen. Through him and with him and in him, in the unity of the Holy Spirit, all glory and honor is yours forever and ever. You're supposed to do it. The Eucharist is distributed. Everyone present communicates, so they can take communion. That's what we still use that word today, communicates. And the deacons take it to those who are absent. They have homebound ministers in the early church. And I know I've told this before and I've brought this up, but I wanted to show him from this context that even in the early church, what does it look like to worship? It looks like the Mass. It looks like the liturgy of the Eucharist. It's not just about the word. We have to have that part. It's essential to the early church. So why wouldn't it be essential now? Now, some may say, okay, I look at St. Justin Martyr's account and it might look a little different. You know, scholars and historians have said that, you know, some of these early churches were in houses, they weren't in big, huge cathedrals, and they weren't wearing crazy, beautiful, expensive vestments and big chalices. It might have looked more simple, and they might say, look, well, why does it look slightly different? I'm going to use an analogy that John Henry Newman used for the development of doctrine. And we've talked about it before, but I'll use it in this context. He says that you have a sapling and you have an oak tree, a young tree and an old tree, essentially the same. And in fact, one will become the other. And they're the same organism. It's not two different organisms, even though they're different in size and shape and slightly how they look and stuff like that. And the Mass is similar, right? Early in the early church, it might have looked a little more simple, but it's essentially the same as the Mass we have today. And in fact, it's good. It's a good development. We're moving more towards what the Lord desires for the church because we are working in God's grace and with the guidance of the Holy Spirit. So real quick, I want to break down the different parts of the liturgy of the Eucharist. So first we have the preface, okay? This is the part where you might hear the priest saying, the Lord be with you and with your spirit, lift up your hearts. We lift them up to the Lord. You know this part, okay? And then, the priest goes, it is truly right and just, our duty and our salvation, always. And I always think when I say that, I probably shouldn't admit this, but I always think like when I was a little kid and they would say duty, I would laugh.
1: I did it to my kids.
2: You said duty.
0: Yeah, you did that. I hope you don't continually think about that from here on out in your Mass experience. So that part's called the preface. The preface changes due to the feast or the time period or the season we're in. And it really breaks open the meaning of the Mass. What are we talking about in that Mass? What are we celebrating? So it might be a preface for a saint, or it might be a preface for a season, right? For Advent is prepping us for that mystery. So pay attention to that. It's not the same every time. It changes. And then it ends with something that doesn't change. The Sanctus, or the Holy, Holy, Holy. Holy, holy, holy Lord God of hosts, heaven and earth are full of your glory. Okay, this is the words that are taken from scripture, from Isaiah, and then eventually from the Apocalypse of St. John. John looks into heaven, and the angels are singing this, right? Holy, holy, holy Lord God of hosts. And we sing it every Mass, because guess what we're doing at Mass? We're entering heaven. So that's why it never changes every time. Then it brings us to something that sometimes is always the same and sometimes, or it's a little combination of being the same and different. You have four main choices in the Eucharistic prayer. You have Eucharistic prayer number one, which is called the Roman Canon. And that one is most similar to the extraordinary form of the Mass, the Tridentine Mass, the old Latin Right. It's a little longer. It's got more lists of saints and prayers. Maybe we use it on feasts like Easter and Christmas and whenever one of these saints who's mentioned in it, it's his feast day. Eucharistic prayer two is in the germ, the general instruction, tells us that it's best used maybe during the week, on a weekday mass, a ferial day, which is just an ordinary time day. And it's shorter. It's the shortest one. Three has particular inclusion of the saint of the day. So you get to pray that name of the saint of the day, and it's probably in the middle ground. And Eucharistic prayer four focuses on the gift of the Holy Spirit and God's providence throughout salvation history. There's some other ones that can be used, but I bet a lot of you didn't know that that part of the Mass could change. This brings us to the rite of communion. So it's the Our Father, the Agnus Dei, or the Lamb of God, the fraction rite, and then whenever we act in the sign of peace, and then we actually receive communion, then we become one with God. Now, the analogy I

use is one of marriage. Right? You can know about somebody. You can study that person. You can actually talk to them, maybe in long distance, over the phone, and have communion with them and be friends. But that's different than being married. And that's literally the analogy God used for all of history. I came to marry the bride. Just like Adam, Eve came from Adam's side. They are one flesh union. So Christ, from his side on the cross, comes blood and water, baptism, and the Eucharist. And his bride comes from his side. And when he marries the bride, he says, I want to become one with you. In fact, he says at the Last Supper and through the mouth of the priest at Mass, this is my body. Just like a bridegroom says that to his bride on their wedding night. That is the difference between just having the liturgy of the word and then also having the liturgy of the Eucharist. God doesn't just want to propose to us like in the word. He wants to consummate his love with us.

0: The angel of the Lord declared to Mary,
1: and she conceived of the Holy Spirit.
0: Hail Mary, full of grace, the Lord is with thee. Blessed art thou among women, and blessed is the fruit of thy womb, Jesus.
1: Holy Mary, Mother of God, pray for us sinners, now and at the hour of our death. Amen.
0: Behold, the handmaid of the Lord.
1: Be it done unto me according to thy word.
0: Hail Mary, full of grace, the Lord is with thee. Blessed art thou among women, and blessed is the fruit of thy womb, Jesus.
1: Holy Mary, Mother of God, pray for us sinners, now and at the hour of our death. Amen.
0: And the Word was made flesh
1: and dwelt among us.
0: Hail Mary, full of grace, the Lord is with thee. Blessed art thou among women, and blessed is the fruit of thy womb, Jesus.
1: Holy Mary, Mother of God, pray for us sinners, now and at the hour of our death. Amen.
0: Pray for us, O Holy Mother of God,
1: that we may be made worthy of the promises of Christ.
0: Let us pray. Pour forth, we beseech thee, O Lord, thy grace into our hearts, that we, to whom the incarnation of Christ, thy Son, was made known by the message of an angel, may by his passion and cross be brought to the glory of his resurrection, through Christ our Lord.
1: Amen.

0: Amen.
1: Hello, I'm Bishop Reed. Thank you for joining me in praying the Holy Rosary today and meditating, as we will, on the luminous mysteries. And I can't think of a better place than this luminous and glorious Cathedral of the Assumption, the Mother Church of the Diocese of Covington, Kentucky. This cathedral began with a very simple act. A little girl handed Bishop Camillus Maz, who was the third bishop of Covington, a silver dollar, and she said, "I want you to use this, Bishop, to build a new cathedral." Maybe she was an angel. Certainly it inspired Bishop Maz to construct this magnificent house of worship. And actually, when the construction began in 1894, this local community was embroiled in social and economic distress. And it gave work to many individuals and supported many families. The construction ended in 1915, even though the building was incomplete. It's largely incomplete even today, but you'd never know it. It is absolutely stunning in its beauty and majesty and light. This chapel of the Blessed Sacrament was of particular focus for Bishop Maz. He took great interest and involved himself in the artwork and the windows, which all bring us to that central mystery of the Holy Eucharist, the Blessed Sacrament reserved here in this tabernacle, decorated with precious and semi-precious stones, a gift of the people of Belgium. I can't think of a better place to meditate on these luminous mysteries than in the light and the glory of this spectacular cathedral basilica dedicated to Our Lady, the Assumption of the Blessed Virgin Mary in Covington, Kentucky. In the name of the Father, and of the Son, and of the Holy Spirit, amen. I believe in God, the Father Almighty, creator of heaven and earth, and in Jesus Christ, his only Son, our Lord, who was conceived by the Holy Spirit, born of the Virgin Mary, suffered under Pontius Pilate, was crucified, died, and was buried. He descended into hell. On the third day, he rose again from the dead. He ascended into heaven and is seated at the right hand of the Father. From there, he will come to judge the living and the dead. I believe in the Holy Spirit, the Holy Catholic Church, the communion of saints, the forgiveness of sins, the resurrection of the body, and life everlasting. Amen. Our Father, who art in heaven, hallowed be thy name. Thy kingdom come, thy will be done, on earth as it is in heaven. Give us this day our daily bread, and forgive us our trespasses, as we forgive those who trespass against us. And lead us not into temptation, but deliver us from evil. Amen. Hail Mary, full of grace, the Lord is with thee. Blessed art thou among women, and blessed is the fruit of thy womb, Jesus. Holy Mary, Mother of God, pray for us sinners, now and at the hour of our death. Amen. Hail Mary, full of grace, the Lord is with thee. Blessed art thou among women, and blessed is the fruit of thy womb, Jesus. Holy Mary, Mother of God, pray for us sinners, now and at the hour of our death. Amen. Hail Mary, full of grace, the Lord is with thee. Blessed art thou among women, and blessed is the fruit of thy womb, Jesus. Holy Mary, Mother of God, pray for us sinners, now and at the hour of our death. Amen. Glory be to the Father, and to the Son, and to the Holy Spirit, as it was in the beginning, is now, and ever shall be, world without end. Amen. O my Jesus, forgive us our sins. Save us from the fires of hell. Lead all souls into heaven, especially those in most need of thy mercy. The first luminous mystery, the baptism of Jesus. As we know from gospel accounts, Jesus came to the Jordan River to be baptized by John. And in that act, we know that he made all of the water of this world holy for the purpose of our baptism, so that we might be immersed in his death and resurrection. At the moment of our baptism, the seed of eternal life was given to us. And as we struggle through this life, we seek to fulfill the promise that was given to us by the Lord. In baptism, we were initiated into the inner life of the kingdom, the kingdom of God for which we await, to which we look, the glory for which we long. And so we pray. Our Father, who art in heaven, hallowed be thy name. Thy kingdom come, thy will be done on earth as it is in heaven. Give us this day our daily bread, and forgive us our trespasses, as we forgive those who trespass against us. And lead us not into temptation, but deliver us from evil. Amen. Hail Mary, full of grace, the Lord is with thee. Blessed art thou among women, and blessed is the fruit of thy womb, Jesus. Holy Mary, Mother of God, pray for us sinners, now and at the hour of our death. Amen. Hail Mary, full of grace, the Lord is with thee. Blessed art thou among women, and blessed is the fruit of thy womb, Jesus. Holy Mary, Mother of God, pray for us sinners, now and at the hour of our death. Amen. Hail Mary, full of grace, the Lord is with thee. Blessed art thou among women, and blessed is the fruit of thy womb, Jesus. Holy Mary, Mother of God, pray for us sinners, now and at the hour of our death. Amen. Hail Mary, full of grace, the Lord is with thee. Blessed art thou among women, and blessed is the fruit of thy womb, Jesus. Holy Mary, Mother of God, pray for us sinners, now and at the hour of our death. Amen. Hail Mary, full of grace, the Lord is with thee. Blessed art thou among women, and blessed is the fruit of thy womb, Jesus. Holy Mary, Mother of God, pray for us sinners, now and at the hour of our death. Amen. Hail Mary, full of grace, the Lord is with thee. Blessed art thou among women, and blessed is the fruit of thy womb, Jesus. Holy Mary, Mother of God, pray for us sinners, now and at the hour of our death. Amen. Hail Mary, full of grace, the Lord is with thee. Blessed art thou among women, and blessed is the fruit of thy womb, Jesus. Holy Mary, Mother of God, pray for us sinners, now and at the hour of our death. Amen. Hail Mary, full of grace, the Lord is with thee. Blessed art thou among women, and blessed is the fruit of thy womb, Jesus. Holy Mary, Mother of God, pray for us sinners, now and at the hour of our death. Amen. Hail Mary, full of grace, the Lord is with thee. Blessed art thou among women, and blessed is the fruit of thy womb, Jesus. Holy Mary, Mother of God, pray for us sinners, now and at the hour of our death. Amen. Hail Mary, full of grace, the Lord is with thee. Blessed art thou among women, and blessed is the fruit of thy womb, Jesus. Holy Mary, Mother of God, pray for us sinners, now and at the hour of our death. Amen. Glory be to the Father, and to the Son, and to the Holy Spirit, as it was in the beginning, is now, and ever shall be, world without end. Amen. O my Jesus, forgive us our sins. Save us from the fires of hell. Lead all souls into heaven, especially those who are in most need of thy mercy. The second luminous mystery, the wedding feast at Cana. As we meditate upon this mystery in the life of Jesus and his blessed mother, Mary, where he and his mother and disciples attended a wedding, which perhaps, according to the custom of the day, went on for days. And of course, they ran out of wine. But the fact that Jesus was present there and was willing, at the request of his own mother, to help them should serve as a sign to us of how deeply God cares for married couples, those struggling in their relationships and families. So we pray for all of them and for those who are preparing for marriage, that the Lord Jesus might always be there with them to help them in their struggles, to intervene for them as he did when asked by his blessed mother. And she said to the servants, "Do whatever he tells you." Our Father, who art in heaven, hallowed be thy name. Thy kingdom come, thy will be done on earth as it is in heaven. Give us this day our daily bread, and forgive us our trespasses, as we forgive those who trespass against us. And lead us not into temptation, but deliver us from evil. Amen. Hail Mary, full of grace, the Lord is with thee. Blessed art thou among women, and blessed is the fruit of thy womb, Jesus. Holy Mary, Mother of God, pray for us sinners, now and at the hour of our death. Amen. Hail Mary, full of grace, the Lord is with thee. Blessed art thou among women, and blessed is the fruit of thy womb, Jesus. Holy Mary, Mother of God, pray for us sinners, now and at the hour of our death. Amen. Hail Mary, full of grace, the Lord is with thee. Blessed art thou among women, and blessed is the fruit of thy womb, Jesus. Holy Mary, Mother of God, pray for us sinners, now and at the hour of our death. Amen. Hail Mary, full of grace, the Lord is with thee. Blessed art thou among women, and blessed is the fruit of thy womb, Jesus. Holy Mary, Mother of God, pray for us sinners, now and at the hour of our death. Amen. Hail Mary, full of grace, the Lord is with thee. Blessed art thou among women, and blessed is the fruit of thy womb, Jesus. Holy Mary, Mother of God, pray for us sinners, now and at the hour of our death. Amen. Hail Mary, full of grace, the Lord is with thee. Blessed art thou among women, and blessed is the fruit of thy womb, Jesus. Holy Mary, Mother of God, pray for us sinners, now and at the hour of our death. Amen. Hail Mary, full of grace, the Lord is with thee. Blessed art thou among women, and blessed is the fruit of thy womb, Jesus. Holy Mary, Mother of God, pray for us sinners, now and at the hour of our death. Amen. Hail Mary, full of grace, the Lord is with thee. Blessed art thou among women, and blessed is the fruit of thy womb, Jesus. Holy Mary, Mother of God, pray for us sinners, now and at the hour of our death. Amen. Hail Mary, full of grace, the Lord is with thee. Blessed art thou among women, and blessed is the fruit of thy womb, Jesus. Holy Mary, Mother of God, pray for us sinners, now and at the hour of our death. Amen. Hail Mary, full of grace, the Lord is with thee. Blessed art thou among women, and blessed is the fruit of thy womb, Jesus. Holy Mary, Mother of God, pray for us sinners, now and at the hour of our death. Amen. Glory be to the Father, and to the Son, and to the Holy Spirit, as it was in the beginning, is now, and ever shall be, world without end. Amen. O my Jesus, forgive us our sins, save us from the fires of hell. Lead all souls into heaven, especially those who are in most need of thy mercy. The third luminous mystery, the proclamation of the kingdom of God. We speak about the kingdom when we pray and when we're at church a lot, but where is it? What is it? How do we find it? Coming to magnificent churches like this cathedral, Basilica, make us feel a sense of nearness of the kingdom, perhaps more than just in daily life. But in fact, the kingdom is very near to you. It is right here. As we pray the rosary here in this cathedral of the Assumption in Covington, let's remember how near the kingdom is, how close the Lord is to us in our lives, particularly in moments of struggle and sickness. Our Father, who art in heaven, hallowed be thy name. Thy kingdom come, thy will be done on earth as it is in heaven. Give us this day our daily bread, and forgive us our trespasses as we forgive those who trespass against us. And lead us not into temptation, but deliver us from evil. Amen. Hail Mary, full of grace, the Lord is with thee. Blessed art thou among women, and blessed is the fruit of thy womb, Jesus. Holy Mary, Mother of God, pray for us sinners, now and at the hour of our death. Amen. Hail Mary, full of grace, the Lord is with thee. Blessed art thou among women, and blessed is the fruit of thy womb, Jesus. Holy Mary, Mother of God, pray for us sinners, now and at the hour of our death. Amen. Hail Mary, full of grace, the Lord is with thee. Blessed art thou among women, and blessed is the fruit of thy womb, Jesus. Holy Mary, Mother of God, pray for us sinners, now and at the hour of our death. Amen. Hail Mary, full of grace, the Lord is with thee. Blessed art thou among women, and blessed is the fruit of thy womb, Jesus. Holy Mary, Mother of God, pray for us sinners, now and at the hour of our death. Amen. Hail Mary, full of grace, the Lord is with thee. Blessed art thou among women, and blessed is the fruit of thy womb, Jesus. Holy Mary, Mother of God, pray for us sinners, now and at the hour of our death. Amen. Hail Mary, full of grace, the Lord is with thee. Blessed art thou among women, and blessed is the fruit of thy womb, Jesus. Holy Mary, Mother of God, pray for us sinners, now and at the hour of our death. Amen. Hail Mary, full of grace, the Lord is with thee. Blessed art thou among women, and blessed is the fruit of thy womb, Jesus. Holy Mary, Mother of God, pray for us sinners, now and at the hour of our death. Amen. Hail Mary, full of grace, the Lord is with thee. Blessed art thou among women, and blessed is the fruit of thy womb, Jesus. Holy Mary, Mother of God, pray for us sinners, now and at the hour of our death. Amen. Hail Mary, full of grace, the Lord is with thee. Blessed art thou among women, and blessed is the fruit of thy womb, Jesus. Holy Mary, Mother of God, pray for us sinners, now and at the hour of our death. Amen. Hail Mary, full of grace, the Lord is with thee. Blessed art thou among women, and blessed is the fruit of thy womb, Jesus. Holy Mary, Mother of God, pray for us sinners, now and at the hour of our death. Amen. Glory be to the Father, and to the Son, and to the Holy Spirit, as it was in the beginning, is now, and ever shall be, world without end. Amen. O my Jesus, forgive us our sins. Save us from the fires of hell. Lead all souls into heaven, especially those who are in most need of thy mercy. The fourth luminous mystery, the transfiguration of the Lord. We know from the gospel accounts that Jesus would often go to an out-of-the-way place or to a high mountaintop to pray. And so, on this one occasion, Jesus took Peter, James, and John to a high mountain, and there, in their presence, before their

very eyes. He was transfigured. He became dazzling to them. They saw Jesus in his glory, and it encouraged them. They wanted it to last. Peter said, "Lord, let us set up three booths." But the moment didn't last. But the kingdom is eternal. We long for the coming of that kingdom that Peter, James, and John experienced in this world on the Mount of Transfiguration. And so we pray. Our Father, who art in heaven, hallowed be thy name. Thy kingdom come, thy will be done on earth as it is in heaven. Give us this day our daily bread, and forgive us our trespasses, as we forgive those who trespass against us. And lead us not into temptation, but deliver us from evil. Amen. Hail Mary, full of grace, the Lord is with thee. Blessed art thou among women, and blessed is the fruit of thy womb, Jesus. Holy Mary, Mother of God, pray for us sinners, now and at the hour of our death. Amen. Hail Mary, full of grace, the Lord is with thee. Blessed art thou among women, and blessed is the fruit of thy womb, Jesus. Holy Mary, Mother of God, pray for us sinners, now and at the hour of our death. Amen. Hail Mary, full of grace, the Lord is with thee. Blessed art thou among women, and blessed is the fruit of thy womb, Jesus. Holy Mary, Mother of God, pray for us sinners, now and at the hour of our death. Amen. Hail Mary, full of grace, the Lord is with thee. Blessed art thou among women, and blessed is the fruit of thy womb, Jesus. Holy Mary, Mother of God, pray for us sinners, now and at the hour of our death. Amen. Hail Mary, full of grace, the Lord is with thee. Blessed art thou among women, and blessed is the fruit of thy womb, Jesus. Holy Mary, Mother of God, pray for us sinners, now and at the hour of our death. Amen. Hail Mary, full of grace, the Lord is with thee. Blessed art thou among women, and blessed is the fruit of thy womb, Jesus. Holy Mary, Mother of God, pray for us sinners, now and at the hour of our death. Amen. Hail Mary, full of grace, the Lord is with thee. Blessed art thou among women, and blessed is the fruit of thy womb, Jesus. Holy Mary, Mother of God, pray for us sinners, now and at the hour of our death. Amen. Hail Mary, full of grace, the Lord is with thee. Blessed art thou among women, and blessed is the fruit of thy womb, Jesus. Holy Mary, Mother of God, pray for us sinners, now and at the hour of our death. Amen. Hail Mary, full of grace, the Lord is with thee. Blessed art thou among women, and blessed is the fruit of thy womb, Jesus. Holy Mary, Mother of God, pray for us sinners, now and at the hour of our death. Amen. Hail Mary, full of grace, the Lord is with thee. Blessed art thou among women, and blessed is the fruit of thy womb, Jesus. Holy Mary, Mother of God, pray for us sinners, now and at the hour of our death. Amen. Glory be to the Father, and to the Son, and to the Holy Spirit, as it was in the beginning, is now, and ever shall be, world without end. Amen. O my Jesus, forgive us our sins, save us from the fires of hell, lead all souls into heaven, especially those most in need of thy mercy. The fifth and the final luminous mystery, the institution of the Most Holy Eucharist, this precious gift of the Lord's body and blood, reserved here in this beautiful tabernacle, a gift of the people of Belgium to Bishop Maas. And in this chapel, which was so important to him, decorated with artwork that calls to mind this precious gift of the institution of the Most Holy Eucharist, the Lord's body and blood as he hung on the cross that is given to us as food, prefigured in the ministry of Melchizedek, the high priest, and revered in so many ways in the life of the church. Each and every time we come to the altar, we are privileged to have the chance to receive the Lord's precious body and blood, the mystery upon which we meditate as we pray. Our Father, who art in heaven, hallowed be thy name. Thy kingdom come, thy will be done on earth as it is in heaven. Give us this day our daily bread, and forgive us our trespasses, as we forgive those who trespass against us.
And lead us not into temptation, but deliver us from evil. Amen. Hail Mary, full of grace, the Lord is with thee. Blessed art thou among women, and blessed is the fruit of thy womb, Jesus. Holy Mary, Mother of God, pray for us sinners, now and at the hour of our death. Amen. Hail Mary, full of grace, the Lord is with thee. Blessed art thou among women, and blessed is the fruit of thy womb, Jesus. Holy Mary, Mother of God, pray for us sinners, now and at the hour of our death. Amen. Hail Mary, full of grace, the Lord is with thee. Blessed art thou among women, and blessed is the fruit of thy womb, Jesus. Holy Mary, Mother of God, pray for us sinners, now and at the hour of our death. Amen. Hail Mary, full of grace, the Lord is with thee. Blessed art thou among women, and blessed is the fruit of thy womb, Jesus. Holy Mary, Mother of God, pray for us sinners, now and at the hour of our death. Amen. Hail Mary, full of grace, the Lord is with thee. Blessed art thou among women, and blessed is the fruit of thy womb, Jesus. Holy Mary, Mother of God, pray for us sinners, now and at the hour of our death. Amen. Hail Mary, full of grace, the Lord is with thee. Blessed art thou among women, and blessed is the fruit of thy womb, Jesus. Holy Mary, Mother of God, pray for us sinners, now and at the hour of our death. Amen. Hail Mary, full of grace, the Lord is with thee. Blessed art thou among women, and blessed is the fruit of thy womb, Jesus. Holy Mary, Mother of God, pray for us sinners, now and at the hour of our death. Amen. Hail Mary, full of grace, the Lord is with thee. Blessed art thou among women, and blessed is the fruit of thy womb, Jesus. Holy Mary, Mother of God, pray for us sinners, now and at the hour of our death. Amen. Hail Mary, full of grace, the Lord is with thee. Blessed art thou among women, and blessed is the fruit of thy womb, Jesus. Holy Mary, Mother of God, pray for us sinners, now and at the hour of our death. Amen. Hail Mary, full of grace, the Lord is with thee. Blessed art thou among women, and blessed is the fruit of thy womb, Jesus. Holy Mary, Mother of God, pray for us sinners, now and at the hour of our death. Amen. Glory be to the Father, and to the Son, and to the Holy Spirit, as it was in the beginning, is now, and ever shall be, world without end. Amen. O my Jesus, forgive us our sins, save us from the fires of hell, lead all souls into heaven, especially those in most need of thy mercy. Hail, Holy Queen, Mother of Mercy, our life, our sweetness, and our hope. To thee do we cry, poor banished children of Eve. To thee do we send up our sighs, mourning and weeping in this valley of tears. Turn then, most gracious Advocate, thine eyes of mercy toward us, and after this, our exile, show unto us the blessed fruit of thy womb, Jesus. O clement, O loving, O sweet Virgin Mary, pray for us, O Holy Mother of God, that we may be made worthy of the promises of Christ. Let us pray. O God, whose only begotten Son, by whose life, death, and resurrection has purchased for us the rewards of eternal life, grant, we beseech thee, that by meditating on these luminous mysteries of the Most Holy Rosary of the Blessed Virgin Mary, we may both imitate what they contain and obtain what they promise, through the same Christ our Lord. Amen. May the divine assistance remain always with us. May the souls of the faithful departed, through the mercy of God, rest in peace. Holy Mother, with thy loving child, thy blessing give to us this day. In the name of the Father, and of the Son, and of the Holy Spirit. Amen. Well, thank you so much in joining me in praying the Holy Rosary and meditating, as we have, on these luminous mysteries, and doing so in such a magnificent setting, this beautiful Cathedral Basilica of the Assumption in Covington, Kentucky, the Mother Church of the Diocese, and in the Blessed Sacrament Chapel, which was so important in the life of the third Bishop of Covington, Bishop Maas, who began the construction of this place of worship. Again, thank you for joining me, and may God bless you always through the intercession of His most holy and blessed Mother.

0: Hi, everyone. I'm Bishop Reed. I hope you join us this Friday of 4th of July weekend on This Is the Day. Dr. Gabriel Martinez joins us to discuss the Ave Maria economics course and how Catholic social teaching can help us better understand economics through the lens of faith. So I hope you tune in on Friday and be with us here in the living room for This Is the Day right here on Catholic TV.
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0: Welcome to the game show where the kids are actually the teachers. So, let's meet our first set of contestants. Mr. Nelson, could you introduce them to us, please?
1: All right, Father Reed, let's begin the show with a great group of contestants. Our first contestant is Drew Anderson. Drew's favorite subjects in school are math and spelling. On TV, he loves watching Jesse. One of his favorite movies is Star Wars. For sports, his favorites are soccer, baseball, and basketball. Our second contestant is Eva Lementetai. Eva's favorite subjects in school is math. Her favorite movie is Mako Mermaids. And her favorite TV show is Loud House. For sports, she enjoys soccer, swimming, and her hobbies are reading and arts and crafts. And our third contestant for this round is Ryan Sylvia. Ryan enjoys science in school. One of his favorite sports is baseball. His favorite movie is the Lego Batman movie, and he loves riding his bike. And those are our three contestants for this round of WOW! The Catholic TV Challenge.
0: Fantastic. Drew, Eva, Ryan, thank you for being the first set of contestants to step up. You look enthusiastic, wide awake, and ready to go. Is that the case?
2: Yes.
0: And you know what? We have a fantastic studio audience today. Audience, are you ready?
3: Yeah!
0: Well, what I should do, first of all, is explain the rules. If you don't mind, I'll just take a moment to do this. If the three of you, Drew, Eva, and Ryan, if you could just keep your hands by your side, let me ask the question, okay? And when I'm finished, if you think you know the answer, hit the red button in front of you. If you get it right, great. If you don't, no big deal. We'll just move on, because I got plenty of questions right here. Does that sound all right to you?
2: Yes.
0: Good. Fantastic. Now, what we need here today we call it a what about. Like, what about this? What about that? It's the thing that we're going to be talking about. It's the theme of the show. And I can't think of a better person to let us know what today's what about is than my friend, Jackie. Jackie, what is today's what about anyway?
4: Bishop Reed, today's what about is Catholic hodgepodge.
0: Catholic hodgepodge!
3: Yeah!
0: I guess that means it's all kinds of different questions about being Catholic. So, if you guys are ready, Ryan, Eva, and Drew, and I know the studio audience is absolutely ready, right?
3: Yeah!
0: Very good. Let's set the wall watch. And I have the first question for you. Listen closely. Here it comes. In what country does the Pope live?
5: Vatican City State.
0: That's correct! Smallest country in the world, Drew, Eva, and Ryan. It's only like 100 acres. It's like eighth the size of Central Park in New York. Smallest country in the world. Very good. Here's the second question. Listen very carefully, the three of you. If you think you know the answer, when I'm done, hit the button. Finish this sentence. Blessed are they who mourn.
5: For they shall be comforted.
0: That's correct. That's one of the Beatitudes. The Beatitudes was kind of like a recipe for life that Jesus gave us, part of the Sermon on the Mount, kind of the heart of the Sermon on the Mount. All right, Ryan, Eva, Drew, here's one for you. When someone we know dies, what does this test in us?
5: Our faith.
0: That's correct. Because what happens after this life is a mystery, but we know that our souls are immortal, so we place someone we lose into the hands of God. So, here's one for you. Talking about testing your faith, now I'm going to test your knowledge. What does it mean to mourn?
5: To accept the sadness of someone's death.
0: That's correct! And you know, that's a process. Sometimes it can take weeks, months, even years for us to accept the passing of someone. Now, here's one for you. Of course, our what about today is Catholic hodgepodge. What is the greatest favor we can do for someone who's died?
5: Hey. Pray for them.
0: That's correct! Wow! We have a long tradition within the church as Catholics praying for those who have died. It goes all the way back to the very infancy of the church to remember those who have died and commend them to God's mercy. All right, this is one of these finish these sentence questions. Ryan, Eva, Drew, listen closely. Blessed are the meek.
5: For they shall possess the earth.
0: That's correct! Good. Again, another one of the Beatitudes. So, Drew, Eva, Ryan, we're talking about today's What About, which is Catholic hodgepodge, and here's an interesting question for you to answer, if you can. Why are the Gospels the most important books in the New Testament? Eva.
5: Because they contain the words and the life of Jesus.
0: That's correct! Even at Mass, when the Gospel is proclaimed, we give it special reverence. We carry the book in procession, we use incense sometimes, and we stand to listen to the words of Jesus. Now, speaking of that, when the book of Gospels, the book of the Gospels is brought into Mass, where is it placed first?
5: On the altar.
0: That's correct! Because the altar reminds us that Jesus is right there in the middle of us, and the Gospel are his words, and we are out of time. Ryan and Drew and Eva, I have to thank the three of you for being our first set of contestants. You were fantastic, and I have to congratulate Eva for winning the first round on today's show. Very good. We're going to take a quick break because we're going to have three more contestants. I know Mr. Nelson has them already in mind, so don't go away. We'll be right back after this message.
1: You have just seen our first group of contestants, and here's your first round winner. Coming up, our next three contestants will vie for the second spot in the final challenge when WOW! The Catholic TV Challenge continues.
2: You're going to need me. You're going to need us. All of us. You're going to need our technical skills, our math, our engineering skills. You're going to need our help with your water, your air, your food. You're going to need our organizational skills, our problem-solving skills. You're going to need our determination, our honesty, our compassion. You're going to need the next generation of leaders to face the challenges the future will bring. And we promise we'll be there when you need us.

0: And I'm so happy you stayed with us because we have three new contestants for you to meet. And I know the guy who's gonna let us know who they are, Mr. Nelson. Who are our next contestants?
1: All right, thank you, Father Reed. It's time to meet our next group of contestants. Our first contestant for this round is Mary Lupianez. Mary's favorite subject in school is reading. On TV, she enjoys watching Family Affair. Her favorite movie is Beauty and the Beast. For sports, she likes swimming and gymnastics. And in her spare time, she loves riding her bike and coloring. Our second contestant is Wesley Cherry. Wesley loves swimming and

school, his favorite subject is math, and one of his favorite movies is Star Wars. And our third contestant is Sharon Billy. Sharon's favorite school show to watch on TV is Liv and Maddie, and one of her favorite movies is Inside Out in School. Her favorite

0: things about Catholic life and Catholic faith, but I think you are definitely up to the task. I just want to make sure that you remember the rules. You want to keep your hands by your side, okay? And I get to ask the questions. That's why they pay me the big bucks around here. No, I'm just kidding. And, but you get to answer them. That's the most important thing, and hopefully correctly. That's always nice. So keep your hands by your side. Listen to the whole question when I'm done. If you think you know the answer, hit the red button in front of you. If you get it right, great. If you don't get it right, no problem, because like I say, plenty more questions where that one came from. All right, sound good?
1: Yeah.
0: So, studio audience, are you ready for this?
1: Yeah!
0: Well, very good. And so, without further ado, we're gonna set the Wow Watch. And I have the first question of the second round for you. Listen carefully. Who originally transmitted the gospel message? Sharon.
2: The apostles and their followers.
0: That's correct! How did you know that? Good, very good. The apostles and their followers originally told people about Jesus, his life, his words, his death, and resurrection, the gospel message. Now, here's one for you. Who protected the gospel message from error?
3: Holy Spirit.
0: That's correct. Yeah, the Holy Spirit enables the truth of the gospel to come all the way down to us here today, more than two millennia later. That's the power of the Holy Spirit operating within the church and within our human family. Here's one for you. What do we call the image of Jesus crucified? Mary?
2: A crucifix.
0: That's correct. From the Latin cruce, which is cross, and fixus, which means attached. So Jesus was nailed to the cross, and the crucifix shows his crucified form. Now, from whom was each of the Gospels written? For whom? Mary.
2: An individual church.
0: That's correct. So each of the Gospels has its own character, its own flavor, because it was written for a particular group of people, a particular group of believers, a particular church. Here's a very fundamental question for the three of you. Sharon, Wesley, Mary, what's the essential message of the gospel? Wesley.
3: That we've been saved by Jesus Christ.
0: That's correct. We have been saved by his death and resurrection. He's alive. He's with us. And he has saved us. And that is that's the kernel. That's the essential message of the gospel. Now, the specific gospels, of course, there are four. Which one is believed to have been the first to be written?
2: The Gospel of Matthew.
0: That's correct. The Gospel of Matthew probably was the first to be written, so we think. Here's one for you. Mary, Wesley, Sharon, in what city did Jesus die and was buried? Wesley.
3: Jerusalem.
0: That's correct. In the city of Jerusalem, which means the city of peace. Salem means peace. Okay. Here's one for you now. Listen closely. What church do we believe is built over the crucifixion site and the tomb of Jesus? Wesley.
3: The Church of the Holy Sepulchre.
0: That's correct. Wow. Sepulchre meaning tomb, so it's built over the tomb of Jesus. Oh, we are out of time. I can't believe it. You three have been absolutely fantastic. I do have to congratulate the gentleman in the middle, Wesley, for winning our second round. But all three of you are great. Studio audience, you are fantastic. Television audience, you are great. Don't go away, because there's more greatness. There's more WOW to come. We'll be right back after this. Yeah!
4: We have our second contestant for the final round, and we have three more contestants ready to play for the final spot in the final challenge. Stay with us as WOW, the Catholic TV Challenge, continues in just a moment.
5: Adventurer. 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

0: here on WOW on the Catholic TV Network. It's great to have all of you back with us. I'm glad you stayed. And now Mr. Nelson is going to introduce to us our next set of contestants. Mr. Nelson, please.
1: Bishop Reed, looks like we have another excellent group of contestants. Our first contestant for this round is Thomas Davis. Thomas loves science and school. His favorite TV show is Batman. His favorite movie is Rogue One. For sports, soccer is his favorite. And he also likes jamming on his electric guitar. Our second contestant is Taylor Annickstead. Taylor's favorite subject in school is math on TV. She loves watching Tom and Jerry. One of her favorite movies is The Lion, the Witch, and the Wardrobe. For sports, her favorites are hockey and soccer. And she also enjoys making bracelets. And our third contestant is Jake McKenna. Jake's favorite subject in school is science, and sports, baseball, and basketball are his favorites. On TV, he loves watching Loud House, and one of his hobbies is collecting fidget spinners. And those are our three contestants for this round of WOW, the Catholic TV Challenge.
0: Okay, fidget spinners? Could you explain just briefly?
2: It's kind of like a windmill. You spin it in your hand.
0: Okay, fidget spinners. Thank you for that. I was unaware of that up until this moment. You have taught me. Bracelets, did you make those bracelets?
2: No.
0: Oh, you should have worn your own.
2: I left them at home.
0: Okay,
2: accident.
0: Next time. And electric guitar, huh? I can see you wailing. Are you good?
2: Yeah.
0: Thomas, I'm glad you are, and I hope you're good at today's What About, which is Catholic Hodgepodge, along with you, Taylor and Jake. Thanks for being our third set of contestants today. Let me just briefly go over the rules. You want to keep your hands by your side? All right. I get to ask the questions. You get to answer them, preferably correctly, if you can. If you think you know the answer, once I've finished completely, hit the red button in front of you. If you get it right, fantastic. If not, we'll move right on. No problem whatsoever. Does all that make sense to you?
2: Yes.
0: Very good. And you ready?
2: Yes.
0: Okay. Studio audience, are you ready?
3: Yeah!
0: Well, then, let's set the WOW watch. And I have a question for you, hands by your side. How long have Christians believed in the resurrection? Thomas?
4: Since that first Easter.
0: That's correct. The tomb was empty, and they knew that he was alive. And then he appeared to them. He came to them. He spoke with them. He ate with them. He showed them his wounds. Amazing. Okay. Now, speaking of the resurrection, finish this sentence of St. Paul. If the dead are not raised, Taylor?
2: Then Christ has not been risen either.
0: That's correct. It is by his resurrection that we have the hope of eternal life. Very good, very good. Jake, Taylor, Thomas, here's another question for you. When we say that Christ is the first fruits of those who've fallen asleep, what do we mean? Thomas.
4: That we have hope of rising from the dead also.
0: That's correct. Wow. And we do. And we do. That's why Easter is such a huge feast every year. It's the greatest feast of all. All right, now, when we go to Mass on Sunday and Holy Days of Obligation, we say, we make a profession of faith. What's another name for that?
2: The Creed
0: is right. It actually comes from a Latin word, credo, which means I believe. Credo in unum Deum. I believe in one God. Creed. English, okay. Jake, Taylor, and Thomas, which of the four Gospels mentions a single angel at the tomb? Thomas.
4: The Gospel according to Matthew.
0: That's correct. Wow. Good. A single angel at the tomb. The story of the resurrection comes once again at the resurrection from different angles, because each of the Gospels was written for an individual church, as we mentioned earlier. To whom did the angel announce the resurrection?
4: To Mary Magdalene and another Mary.
0: That's correct. I'm not sure who that other Mary was, but Mary Magdalene, Mary of Magdala, was one of them. Speaking of the resurrection, Thomas, Taylor, and Jake, and of course our What About Today is Catholic Hodgepodge. Why had the two women come to the tomb anyway?
2: To anoint the body of Jesus.
0: That's correct. Wow! because of the haste of Jesus' burial. And may I ask you, why had Jesus' body not been fully prepared? Taylor?
2: Because he died before the Sabbath.
0: That's correct. And the Sabbath began on sundown on Friday. Okay, here's an easy one for you. Jake, who was the first pope?
2: Taylor. Peter.
0: Peter is right. St. Peter was the very first pope. What? Oh, we are out of time. This was a close one. Jake, thank you so much. Thomas, thank you so much. Taylor, congratulations, you won the third round. And now comes the best part, because we're going to welcome back the winners of all three rounds, including Taylor, and we're going to see who wins the game today. So don't go away, the best is yet to come. Yeah!
1: The group for the final challenge has been decided. We have our three contestants. Which one of these three will be today's Catholic TV Challenge winner? 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
0: This is the final round. We have welcome back to the podia our dear friends Taylor and Wesley and Eva. And now, I don't think I need to go over the rules, because you guys are very experienced at all this. So let's just pass on that. And I know, I'm positive that the studio audience is behind you, right?
5: Yeah!
0: And so without further ado, let's set the wild watch for the final challenge. Here's my question to the three of you. What was St. Peter's occupation? Eva?
2: A fisherman.
0: That's correct!
5: Wow!
0: Very good, very good. Here's another one for you. Speaking of St. Peter, what was his name, his original name? Wesley?
4: Simon.
0: Simon is right! You know what? These questions are much too easy. I'm going to turn this over to someone who we all know and love, Captain Wowzer, that vindicator of virtue, that guardian of grace, that champion of the church, that curator of Catholicism, the very hero of holiness himself. Captain Wowzer, could you give us a super challenge for these three contestants?
6: Okay, Bishop Reed. Okay, boys and girls, here is a super challenge. Who can proclaim the gospel at Mass?
0: Taylor.
2: Priest or deacon?
0: That's correct! All right, here's one for the three of you. We've been talking a little bit about St. Peter, Simon Peter. Now, including St. Peter, how many popes have there been? Eva?
2: 265.
0: That's correct!
5: Wow.
0: And Pope Francis is the 266th. That's a lot of popes, you know?

0: when you think about it. Here's one for you. What's the name of the gathering where the cardinals elect the pope? Eva.
1: Conclave.
0: That's correct. It means with a key because they locked the door. All right, let's go back to Captain Wowzer, that vindicator of virtue, that guardian of grace, that champion of the church, the very hero of holiness, Captain Wowzer. How about another super challenge for these three friends of mine?
2: All right, Bishop Reed, here we go, boys and girls. Here is a super challenge. Where did St. Matthew write his Gospels?
0: Wesley!
3: In Palestine.
0: That's correct! In Palestine, it is. Okay, here's one for you. When a pope is elected, what's the first thing he does?
3: Pick a new name.
0: That's correct! Yeah. What name would you pick?
3: I don't know.
0: I
3: can't decide.
0: Well, I hope someday you have to do it. All right. Who is the ordinary minister of baptism? Wesley.
3: A priest or a deacon.
0: That's correct. Let's go back once again to Captain Wowzer. Captain, how about another super challenge for these three wonderful contestants?
2: Okay, Bishop Reed. Okay, boys and girls. Here is a super challenge. When a pope dies, who elects a new pope?
0: Wesley.
3: The college or cardinal.
0: That's correct! Yeah! Now, we were speaking a little bit about baptism, Taylor, Wesley, and... We are out of time. It has been an exciting final round. Congratulations to Wesley in the middle for winning the show today. That's right. Wesley is today's winner of the final challenge. Mr. Nelson, how about a prize for today's television champion?
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0: Well, thank you so much to Eva, Wesley, and Taylor for being our final challenge contestants. On today's show, I'm Bishop Reed, and thanks to you for joining us. 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

0: This is the life.
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2: Cool sandcastle.
3: The royal kingdom of Carb will stand forever. Oh no! My kingdom!
2: Should have built your castle on the rock.
0: Hey, check out that speedboat.
1: It's pulling a parasail.
0: That looks like fun.
3: Yeah!
2: I'd love to try that.
1: Hey, the boat rental place is just over there.
2: What are we waiting for?
4: Whoa!
3: Who turned out the lights?
0: Right. What? Huh? Where'd he go?
1: Carb?
3: Guys, where's the boat? Okay. Don't panic. It's just an erupting volcano. Come on. Oh, that wasn't so bad a landing after all. Oh. Where am I?
5: The Great Carbu awaits.
3: Whoa! The Rocky Tour Guide never said anything about a beach luau! Bonus!
5: Welcome, Great Carbu! I am Chief Starbuki of the Lava Java Tribe. Your coming was foretold to us in the ancient Lava Java Grinds. We are your humble subjects, born of the great fiery mountain Mocha Frappa during the Great Percolation many, many moons ago. We are not worthy to kiss your feet. Accept our humble gifts, oh Great Carbu.
3: Spiken, I didn't know this holiday package was all-inclusive. I'm not gonna have to pay for all this later, am I?
5: You must be hungry after your long journey.
3: Could I change that order to a burger and fries?
5: We have no burgers and the fries. How about some nice squid on a bun?
3: No thanks. You got any nachos and cheese, please?
5: No, got it. Could I interest you in a lovely tossed seaweed salad? It's low in the carbs.
3: Okay, I'll take the seaweed salad. Spikin', a dinner show! You Lava Java dudes think of everything.
5: Behold the Great Carbu! It was foretold that the Great Carbu would fall from the sky and deliver to Lava Java the good news. Speak to us, Great Carbu. Speak to us the good news.
3: This show is awesome. Food's bad, but I like the show. My friends would love this. Do you rocks do an evening performance?
5: Why do you not speak the good news, Carbu? Have we offended you in some way?
3: No, it's just good news. I'm not sure I follow you.
5: No, I see. Carbu wishes to become official member of Lava Java Tribe before he deliver good news. Chief Starbuki now presents you with beautiful island flower, my daughter, Butter Blossom.
3: Oh. Butter what? Butter blossom?

0: Welcome to family, son.
1: Okay, show's over. Where's the exit? No offense or anything, but this all-inclusive thing ends right here. I mean, all these bonus items are great, but I really have to go and find my friends. So, thanks. great show. loved it. Gotta go.
0: Karbu not bring good news? Karbu not stay?
1: Sorry. I don't know what to say.
0: Karbu false god. Take him to Mukha Frappa to face test by fire.
1: Fire?
0: Yeah!
1: Hey, guys.
2: We've looked everywhere for Karb.
3: Hey, what's that island over there?
4: It's not on the map.
5: Strange.
4: Do you hear those voices?
3: They're saying Karbu, Karb. Ooh, Karb must be on that island.
5: I say we follow that beat. Let's go.
3: Hurry, Chance.
6: Step on it.
1: Look, you guys, it's like I told you. I'm not a god. I'm a god rock.
0: But you fell from sky, just like ancient prophecies say.
1: Yeah?
0: So you must be the great Karbu. Test by fire will prove it.
1: I don't want to prove anything.
0: Lower into Mukha fire pit.
1: No! Okay. I have some good news, okay?
0: This better be good.
1: Well, back where I come from, there is an ancient saying spoken by the great and wise Anonymous.
0: What this Anonymous say is good news.
1: Well, that's just it. Anonymous say, no news is good news. Get it? No news is good news?
0: Lower him into Mukha fire pit.
1: Good news! Wait a minute! Wait! I know the good news! I know what the good news is! Stop!
5: This is Karb's parasail, all right.
4: There are a lot of little footprints all over the beach, but no Karb prints. Maybe he made some new friends.
5: Yeah, or maybe not.
3: They went this way!
5: You hear that?
3: Sounds like a party!
4: Let's go see!
5: What's going on here?
1: Hey, Rocks! We're having a gospel luau to celebrate the good news I brought them. These are my new friends, the Lava Java Rocks. And guess what? They're all officially God Rocks.
5: Huh, neat.
0: Karbu speak true. He told us of the one true God. He told us to love one another so. We not test by fire and Mukha Frappa anymore.
7: Karboozies.
8: 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Do as the Lava Java do.

0: Hi, everyone. Welcome to the Parable Playhouse. Today we're doing something a little different. I've got some questions for you, and they're going to help us understand a story that Jesus taught about a lamp and a basket. Are you ready? Great. Jem, are you ready?
1: Ready.
0: Okay, here we go. One day, Jem came home with a nifty new lamp for her house.
1: I love this new lamp. It'll be perfect to brighten up this dark room. Now, let me see. Where shall I put it?
0: What do you think, kids?
2: Beside the bed.
3: Over there.
1: I don't think so.
0: Well, how about under the bed?
3: No, that's not good.
1: I don't think so.
3: No way.
0: Yeah, that's no good. Hey, how about putting it under a basket?
4: That's a terrible idea.
3: That's silly.
5: Well, it kind of works.
0: Okay, then where should she put the lamp?
3: Do it, Jem. Perfect.
2: Finally. Yay! Yay!
0: Let's read the parable that Jesus taught in the Bible. It's found in Luke chapter 11, starting at verse 36. No man, when he has lit a lamp, puts it in a cellar or under a basket, but on a stand, so that those who enter in may see the light.
1: Jesus told us that story to remind us that as Christians, we should be lights in a dark world.
0: We become lights when we tell people that God loves them and help people who are in need.
1: We become lights when we tell the truth and do what's right.
6: Let your light shine.
7: Thanks for helping me sort through all this old stuff, Chip. I've wanted to clean out our attic for ages.
8: No problem. Hey, what's this?
7: Those are some of your old games and toys. I'm going to donate them to the Rocky Ridge Pebble Hospital.
8: Hey! It's Mr. Doodle Bear. I haven't seen him in ages. Hello, Mr. Doodle Woodle. How are you today? Oh, you're such a cute doodle doodle, aren't you? Aren't you? Now, what were you doing that mean old giveaway pile anyway? I love Mr. Doodle Bear.
7: Oh, look at this adorable pebble bonnet.
8: Nuggie must have looked cute in that, huh?
7: Nuggie? No, Chip, dear. This was your pebble bonnet, and everyone thought you looked so sweet in it.
8: Mom, don't tell anyone else about the bonnet, okay?
7: Okay, dear.
8: Hey, what's this? Spike and jacket.
7: That old thing? I haven't seen that in years.
8: What do those crazy letters stand for? C-K-H-G-P-F. Let me guess, cool cats have groovy purple feathers.
7: No, silly boy. It's a costume from a play your dad was in when he was about your age. Each of those letters stands for a virtue, found in Colossians 3, verses 12 to 14. C for compassion, K for kindness, H for humility, G for gentleness, P for patience, and F for forgiveness.
8: Spikin, what's up with the heart?
7: The heart is for love. The Bible says that over all these virtues,

0: put on love, because love binds them all together in perfect unity.
1: I'm supposed to meet Jem, Splinter, and Carb to go see the new David and Goliath movie. Can I wear the jacket?
0: Sure, Sweet Rock. I'm sure your dad would love you to have it.
1: Solid. See you, Mom.
0: Have fun, dear.
2: Finally, Chip's here. Now can we go?
3: Hey, Chip. New jacket?
1: Yeah, what do you think?
4: It's spiking. Mm-hmm.
2: Yeah, the jacket's great. Can we go now? The movie starts in 10 minutes.
1: Okay. What's with Carb?
3: He can't stand missing the previews. They're his favorite part.
1: Oh.
3: Oh, look at that poor kitty rock. He looks scared.
1: Wait a minute. We can't just leave the little guy stuck up there. Don't worry, kitty. I'll save you.
2: What? Oh.
3: Be careful, Chip.
4: Grab him, Chip.
3: Be gentle. Wow, that was so compassionate of you.
1: Yeah, it was, wasn't it? Nice kitty rock. So soft and cuddly.
3: I never knew you to be so gentle.
2: Can we go now? If we hurry, we can still see the cartoon where the soft drink dances with the popcorn.
1: Okay.
5: Ugh, I'll never get this kind of fly.
1: Here, let me help.
2: What's he doing now?
4: He's helping those nuggets fly their kite.
2: I can't believe this.
5: Thanks.
6: Yeah, thanks a lot.
1: No problem.
3: Wow, Chip. That was really kind of you.
1: Yeah, I don't know why I did that.
7: Hey, it's the God Rocks.
8: Look, it's Chip and Jem.
2: Oh, no. What now?
8: My friends and I just love your music.
7: Oh, yeah, you're totally spiking.
8: Can we get your autograph, Chip?
1: Sure. But it's really Jem, Splinter, and Carb who make the band tight. We're a team. I'd be nothing without them. I don't even know why they let me play with them. I'm not worthy.
2: What?
1: They rule.
8: Hey,
6: you're
8: thanks.
6: Awesome.
4: Wow, Stone. That was really humble of you.
3: Yeah.
2: Couldn't you be humble after the movie?

0: Ma'am, would you like to go in front of us?
1: No.
2: Are you sure, Sonny? Your friend here looks like he's in an awful hurry.
3: Absolutely.
4: Sure, why not?
5: Whatever.
6: $6, please.
2: Huh? How much you say?
6: $6, lady.
2: Well, movies sure do cost a lot more than when I was a pebble. Here you go. 1, 2, 3, 4, 5, 6. $598, $599, $600. That's $6. Want to count them again?
7: I told you, I missed them all.
8: You send to fight me?
9: Boy? I'm not afraid of you, Goliath.
8: You
7: great. Just great.
3: Shh.
0: Here, Carb. Switch seats with me so you can see better.
7: What?
0: And here, I got you a slushy freeze for this show.
7: Thanks, Stone. You to rock.
2: Popcorn?
0: Thanks.
7: I'm Goliath. Hit the dust.
3: These rocksicles you got us are awesome.
4: Green goober. My favorite.
7: Yeah, thanks, Chip. But now I'm freezing. Must be nice wearing that warm new jacket.
0: Here, Carb. This ought to warm you up.
7: Oh, I feel warm and tingly all over. Chip, I need to tell you something.
0: What's up, Stone?
7: I've been a bad Stone. I've been mean. Proud, impatient, and who knows what else.
0: Yeah, you got that right.
7: Can you ever forgive me?

0: Chip?
1: Okay, sure, bud. I forgive you. The Bible says that we should clothe ourselves with compassion, kindness,
2: humility,
0: gentleness,
2: patience,
1: bear with each other, and forgive whatever grievances we may have against each other.
2: That's so beautiful.
0: Forgive as the Lord forgave you.
2: Oh.
1: God forgives us when we do wrong things, so we should also do the same.
0: The Bible goes on to say, above all things, put on love, which binds them together in perfect unity.
1: Aww. Group hug. Aww.
0: I love you guys.
3: Yeah, me too.
1: I love you, Carb.
4: You're stepping on my toes, Chip.
1: Sorry.
4: I forgive you.
1: but I forgive you first.
4: Yeah, well, I forgive you now.
1: No, but you're forgiven.
0: Will you guys cut it out?

0: Welcome to the Parable Playhouse. Today, we're presenting the story of two sons, and it's based on a story that Jesus taught. Once upon a time, there was a king who had two sons.
1: Son, I'd like you to work outside around the castle today.
2: Aw, Dad, no. I don't want to. I've got plans.
0: The first son thought about all the things he'd rather do than work around the castle. Then he looked back at his father and thought again.
2: Dad, look, I've been thinking. I can work outside around the castle and then go do my other stuff.
0: And so the first son went off to work around the castle. The king then went to see his other son.
1: Son, I'd like you to work outside around the castle today.
3: Sure, Dad. No problem. I'm right on it.
0: But when the king left, did that second son go to work? Nope. He hopped right back on that comfy hammock and did nothing. Jesus told that story to remind us that respect for the king must be shown with more than just words. Saying you'll do something and then not doing it is worse than just being lazy. It's being disobedient. And remember, like the first son, changing your mind

0: everyone. I'm Victoria Sechrist, and welcome to Green Goals. Today, I'm going to tell you how you can access cleaner energy without leaving your couch. But first, let's take a look at Laudato Si. In paragraph 172, Pope Francis says, "Taking advantage of abundant solar energy will require the establishment of mechanisms and subsidies which allow developing countries access to technology transfer, technical assistance, and financial resources, but in a way which respects their concrete situations." Solar energy might be something that some of us don't have access to, and I actually don't even have a prop today because solar energy is invisible. But it does have a big impact on our world. So how can we get access to solar if, say, we're renting a place, or our roof just isn't suitable for solar, or it just feels like it's financially out of reach? Well, there is a solution called community solar. And when I learned about this, I was super excited because it's so easy. And I specifically learned about it through a company called Arcadia. And what they allow you to do is to subscribe to a solar farm. And what that means is you have a stake in it. And then when that farm produces solar energy, that energy is then sent to the electric grid. Now, there's no guarantee that the solar that's sent to the electric grid is then gonna be the energy that is used to run your house. But when the farm does produce that clean energy, you get solar credits. And then those solar credits work like a coupon on your electric bill. So for example, say that your electric bill is usually $200. You might start to see after you sign up for Arcadia or a similar type of program that you get a solar credit, say, of $8. That will show up on your bill. So now instead of paying $200, you're actually gonna pay $192. So you're saving money, you're helping bring clean energy to the grid, and you're helping to promote this type of lifestyle. So to sign up for Arcadia's program, their website is arcadia.com/community-solar. But they don't service the whole US yet. So you're gonna have to look if you live in other parts of the country outside of New England, for example, for other places in your own state that you can subscribe to a solar farm. Now, I have more tips on how you can support clean energy, but I will save that for another edition of Green Goals. Thanks for watching. Watch for more Green Goals on This Is The Day, Mondays at 10:30 a.m. and 8 p.m. Eastern on the Catholic TV Network.
1: Hi, everyone. I'm Bishop Reed. I hope you join us this Friday of 4th of July weekend on This Is The Day. Dr. Gabriel Martinez joins us to discuss the Ave Maria economics course and how Catholic social teaching can help us better understand economics through the lens of faith. So I hope you tune in on Friday and be with us here in the living room for This Is The Day right here on Catholic TV.

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1: From the studios of the Catholic TV Center, it's the Going My Way show with Father Chris Hickey and the Catholic TV Orchestra. And now, here's your host for the show, Father Chris Hickey.
2: Oh, gang, we're back. Father Chris from Going My Way. I was reminded by the director that I didn't even give the name of the show. I'm going to blame the guests because they put me in a tizzy, and they're coming back, so that's even more fun for me. I shouldn't say the guests, one of the guests, to be honest, but anyway, I know, pick right up where I left off.
3: As long as it wasn't me.
2: No, not at all. So this song is a World War II song, but I've been asked by the crew to mention it was also the end of Dr. Strangelove. Is that Peter Sellers, right? Right, mm-hmm. Bri?
4: Yes,
2: yeah.
4: Times.
2: Okay. So, see, you guys will know it as a World War II beautiful ballad that they sang to each other to say, "We'll meet again."

0: Oh, thank you so much. Thank you for tuning in. And now I get to bring out those guests that were so kind to come back. So Bishop Reed, Father Tim Mouton, and the president of Stonehill College, Father John Denning. Tim, welcome back, brother. John, I can't believe you came back. I can't believe Father President came back. You know, it was a tough show. Oh, I mean, not for me.
1: After the hassle you gave him last week.
2: That's why he put me in the middle.
0: And then, that's right. He said, you're hoping I'm picking on you more.
2: I don't know if I love this.
0: Lenny and Mark said afterward, boy, I can't believe you get a guest to come on at all. I said, I know, but it's all in good fun. You know what I mean, brother?
1: And it's a lot of fun.
0: Let me ask you a question. How are the girls' basketball team going to do this year at Stonehill?
3: Excellent. Excellent.
0: Really?
3: Yeah, they're doing really well and really happy about it. We transitioned to Division One, so we're excited about that.
1: Oh, they have a great coach.
0: Really?
3: Yep, they have a great coach.
0: A great coach? Yep. Let's bring her out.
3: All right.
0: Trisha, come on over here.
1: Come on, Trisha.
0: Come on, everybody. You're going to stand right there. Yeah.
4: I'm not dressed for TV.
0: Hi, sweetie.
4: Oh, hello, Father Chris.
0: Trisha Brown.
4: This was not in the plan. Yes.
0: Yeah, but you made the trip over, and the family would be so disappointed if you don't make an appearance,
1: so
0: a cameo.
1: What are you gonna sing for us today?
4: Wow. You know, what did we sing when we were young?
0: We did probably one of them in the last show because we did I'll Be Seeing You. That's our close.
4: Oh, so it was beautiful.
0: We'll tell the viewers at home, the Browns and the Hickeys have known each other since long before either of us were born.
4: Absolutely.
0: Yeah, and Doc and Gene have gone to God, and now Ed and Rita. Mm-hmm. But they spent almost every single weekend, either a Friday or a Saturday night, playing cards, going to Paul Angelo's, Colonial Cafe.
4: Right.
0: And we were like cousins growing up.
4: Absolutely. I was telling them every Friday night, you knew where to find Rita and Ed and Doc and Gene at the kitchen table playing whist.
0: Absolutely. And I actually have a wonderful memory. I probably shouldn't share it, but I will, of my mother driving home from a cookout at your house. Now, that's not that spectacular, because my mother didn't have a license. Oh. But it was a lot better than the alternative, if you know what I'm saying.
4: I may have shared that with them as well. Just wanted to prepare them.
0: She drove from Norwood. I said, Ma, I was about 10. I don't know you could drive. She said, of course I can drive. I said, why don't you have a license? She said, that's different. I don't want a license. I just can't drive.
4: So. Not reverse.
0: No.
4: Anyway. Jane could get her on the way.
0: Hey, listen, those are great times. I'm glad you came on. Listen, we're going to bring the kids over to see Stonehill Romp.
4: That would be amazing.
0: In basketball.
4: Amazing. All right. Thank you very much.
0: Thanks, Trish, for coming on. Give your mic back to the bishop.
1: Amen. Thank you.
0: Thank you, Trish. Thanks for coming out. Yeah. Oh, that's a tough surprise. Oh, yoy. She took it in stride, though.
1: You're in trouble now. Okay.
0: Hey, John, bad enough you didn't sing last episode. Now you're not in the picture. Jeez.
2: That's why I get cozy.
0: You know, how did you become the president of that school? Who'd you pay off?
1: Oh, it's grace of God. Really.
2: Pants,
0: and,
2: maybe?
0: No, I tease. I'm kidding. So listen, there is a question I like to ask the guys. It's a funny one. Just curious. Do you have a favorite movie? This is an old one. What is it? hold on. Time out. When I said, do you have one, the answer doesn't end with yes. Like, that's yes now.
3: What would that? I have a favorite movie.
0: What? You're a philosopher? Yes. Are you a philosopher?
3: Sound of Music in Edelweiss is my favorite song.
0: We did it last time.
3: Oh, I thought we did it every show.
0: No, the three of us did it. The three of us, and you lip-synced.
1: We almost do it every show.
0: Yeah, I know. Yeah, almost every show. We could probably sneak in at the end if we need to. So how about you, Tim? Favorite movie?
2: Favorite movie? I mean, I like a lot of them. Most of them are like... not really great to say on TV, so...
0: Oh, you're one of those
2: like
0: guys,
2: it, yeah,
0: gory and stuff,
2: yeah. Yeah,
0: you know,
2: a little gory
0: this
2: and...
0: This is going to sound funny. John bailed me out. I swear to you, when I was your age, too, and now I'm old, and I find myself watching reruns of sitcoms only because everything makes me sad. And I'm picturing my father sitting there watching Westerns, and I said, Dad, and now I'm getting to that point where, like, I don't want to watch anything that's sad.
2: I'll send you some recommendations. I got some stuff.
0: Oh, God, the guys yell at me. They all yell at me. You don't know Yellowstone. You don't know Jack Ryan. You don't know. I watch reruns of King of Queens.
1: You don't have to worry about what you say on the show, by the way. We lower our standards.
2: Oh, well, in that case, I got a list. I got a great list.
0: Oh, what if he was on your show?
1: Well, it'd be different.
0: This is the day. Then we're here. That's high.
1: why I'm here. That's highbrow. That's right. Erudite, I think, is the word. So anyway, but I was wondering, too, what about a TV show? It must be Texas Rock Ranger Walker.
2: Oh, whatever. Walker, Texas Ranger.
1: Well, there it is.
2: Absolutely.
1: Because it's Texas.
2: You know? Oh, absolutely. Like, we watch that show every morning.
1: I visited Houston once. You said Houston?
2: I am from Houston.
1: Yeah, I went to the space place.
5: Have you ever been to Skywalker Ranch?
2: I've not.
5: There's a lot of mystery there.
1: Is that
2: Luke Skywalker?
1: Sounds
2: like a place worth going to.
5: No. There's like UFOs and stuff like that.
1: Oh, nice. Yeah. I like it.
5: I love all that
2: stuff. I'm going
5: down
2: there in a couple of weeks.
5: Hey, check it out.
1: That's how Denning got here today. In a UFO.
5: By a UFO.
1: This is terrible.
2: It is.
1: Stop that. You're picking on him.
2: I know. That's
1: acting
2: why
1: like a crazy person. We're going to lose the house. All right, never mind. So listen, I'm going to, you're off the hook for this song. All right?
2: Unless
1: because
2: you
1: No. So John and Father John and Father Bishop Bob, you guys get to step off.
5: Oh,
1: I'm
5: good.
1: Only going to do a little background for this. This song is all about this guy. Where do you hear his chops? All
5: I'm
1: right?
5: ready.
1: No,
5: I'm ready.
1: Beautiful.
2: No pressure.
1: No, you can move over a little. I'm like background, so I'm going to step back a little.
6: Yeah.
1: Yeah.
6: G.

0: my goodness.
1: Well, that was nice.
0: Oh, my. It is so good to get rid of those other two.
1: Wait,
0: I kid,
1: great.
0: I kid, Bishop. I'm kidding.
1: I don't mean it. Please don't fire me.
0: Do you work directly for him?

0: Not directly, but he's my boss in a lot of different ways.
1: Wow. So you got to say nice things.
0: Yeah, I'm going to say what you need to say.
1: As you can see, as a parish priest, I'm not worried about it.
0: You got a little more flexibility than I do.
1: No, but you know what's going to happen? Some kid's going to be like on the line.

0: We work around it a little bit.
1: Get it up. No, I kid. He would never do that to me.
0: No. He's the best.
1: In fact, years ago, it was Bartley McFadden. Oh, you know what? Let's bring them out. Come out. Come back out, boys, so we can talk to you. Sorry, boys. Men. No, I was just saying, I knew you weren't hearing that. We were saying nice things about you while you were gone, by the way.
0: You would have loved it. Yeah. Change of pace.
1: Father McFadden, Bartley McFadden one time, and we had a girl, and she had troubles in another place, and it was all... She was a good kid, a good student, but just kind of issues, and she couldn't stay at the school. And I called Bartley, and I didn't know him that well, but he knew a guy, Jack Curley, Father Jack, and he were good friends. And he said, call Bartley. I said, will you call him? He said, just call him. We had met once or twice. And I said, this kid, he said, tell her to come on over. I said, like that? He goes, of course. He said, we take care of our own, Chris. It was the sweetest thing. But anyway, it makes me emotional because it was truthfully, and she was a great kid and did great there. And
2: you don't want to see Father Chris emotional.
1: That makes me so sad.
0: It's all right.
1: I could dish it out. I just can't take it. I have to take it around here. They've been beating me up here for now over 10 years.
2: Yeah, feelings mutual.
0: You look great.
1: I resemble that. What do you mean? I'm very kind to you, though. It's just Rich, especially Rich.
2: Yeah.
1: And is he still with us, by the way?
2: He's around somewhere.
1: I heard that he was being let go. Is that not true? Okay. It was a rumor. I was out in the lobby, and somebody said, you hear about Rich? I said, no. He said, gone. So I guess not, you know. It's kind of my Rickles, you know what I mean? Charles. We've known each other since the start. Nelson used to run the show. Kevin Nelson, you met Kevin? Yeah. Stonehill grad?
2: Yeah.
1: Where is he now? Coward? He's in the control room. He's hovering under a desk. He's afraid of me.
3: Good call.
1: Come on in, Nelson.
0: Safer there.
1: See what he said?
2: What?
1: Good call. You want to hide under the piano, Denny?
2: It's too late. So he doesn't have to bear with unbearable sorrow.
1: Oh, I like that. I like that connection. See that? So... Big voice. Now, did you grow up with music? You played?
0: We had music in our family. I played trumpet. Not a whole lot of singing, so a lot of playing.
2: What about
0: those
2: sisters of yours?
0: Yeah, everybody had an instrument. So we had a clarinet, a bassoon, a drummer, a trumpet, a flute, and a trombone. So we had our own band. But orchestra. We all liked sports better, so we made a better team than a band.
2: There you go.
1: We had a buffoon in my sing-along.
0: Oh, nice. That's a... They get more distance.
1: Wasn't you? Relax. I was going to go that way. It was in my head.
4: I thought you were doing a solo.
1: I let him off the hook, and then you had to bring me back. I was letting you go. Anyway, so just out of curiosity, did you guys do all that American songbook, the old songs, like Let Me Call You Sweetheart? Or did you?
0: No, we really didn't. We did a lot of pep band kind of stuff. And then...
1: Okay. Because you brought us into
2: my
1: a
2: girl.
1: Different decade with My Girl.
2: My Girl, yeah. Do you remember the movie, by the way? It's like in the early 1990s with Macaulay Culkin. And
1: it was called My Girl?
2: It's called My Girl, yeah.
1: Charles is saying, yeah. What was it about? A love story?
2: Yeah, it was like two kids.
5: Young kids.
1: Yeah. Oh, like a coming of age.
2: Exactly, yeah.
1: Yes, a coming of age love story. Had that in my own life several times. Like in TV, it's just one. You know what I mean? But for me, it was next. Just saying.
6: Didn't get it right the first time, huh?
2: But the priesthood was just too strong a call.
1: I had the worst break ever with my high school sweetheart and my father. I was all, he goes, shut up. They're like streetcars. Stand on the corner. There's another one. That was his advice. It was terrible, terrible advice. God rest him. Okay, this next song. Now, this one's only been done a few times and no pressure. Everyone chooses it has a big voice. So we're expecting
0: it's good to have a change of pace, have a small voice for it.
1: That's what I said. We set the bar pretty low for our guests.
0: It's helpful.
2: It's true.
1: We're just okay. He doesn't even come to rehearsal, by the way. You saw that, right?
0: It's just natural talent.
1: He doesn't come to rehearsal. That's too much for him.
2: He's
0: a busy guy.
1: All right. So now this is Man of La Mancha. Right?
0: Man of La Mancha.
1: The impossible dream. We're all going to step off and let you have your time, Father Tim Singh.
0: All right,
1: take it away.
0: I'll do my best.

0: blew the roof off this dump.
1: Oh boy, this
0: is there you go. And now, John Denning's version of What I Did for Love.
1: Take it away.
0: No?
2: No.
0: No, nothing? Star Spangled Banner?
3: No, let's do, how about that great patriotic Yankee Doodle Dandy?
0: We did it.
4: Edelweiss.
0: Yeah, we did it. No, this is it.
1: Edelweiss again.
0: I, you know one, you know, though. Cheers.

0: victory.
1: I did the politically correct version.
2: The words.
1: That's right, because it's while her loyal sons go march, but then they changed it. While her loyal sons and daughters march on to victory. I did that for Trisha Brown.
2: That was very good.
1: Our audience, because, well, you know, it's not just, you know what I'm saying?
3: I do.
1: It's, what's that called? Title 11, Trish?
2: Almost.
1: Title 9? What's Title 11? Is that something
4: bankruptcy.
1: Else? Bankruptcy.
5: Yeah, same thing.
1: That's why I'm familiar with it. I declare bankruptcy, right? I declare bankruptcy. Did you ever see that in the show?
3: No,
1: the guys
3: that.
1: Told me about it. Steve Carell in that office. And they said, now you have to declare bankruptcy. So he just walks out on this porch and he goes, I declare bankruptcy. They go, no, there's more to it than that.
3: So that's my story.
2: You got to get a lawyer.
1: Yeah. All right. Hey, anybody, anything, final thoughts, anything? Oh, by the way, go to Stonehill. We're telling, I know this sounds funny, but we're telling the grandparents to tell their grandchildren, because most of the people our age do not watch my show. I know. except for your brothers and sisters, and apparently 55 uncles and aunts from Texas.
2: Right. There'll be a couple of them.
1: Yeah, now you can get it. They can get it on the computer, right?
3: On the computer, yeah. Yep. You got your app on your phone. You know, all kinds of different ways. All but right. You know, the thing is that I think even young people, if they saw this show playing, how could they not stop it?
1: So listen.
3: And wonder, like, what
1: now,
3: is going on
1: you
3: here?
1: Don't have to, you guys.
2: They keep watching to see what's going to happen next.
1: Hey, and their parents will say, that's Don Rickles, by the way. He picks on everybody. So during COVID, we did a live stream from the church every day for over a year, something like that, 170 little minutes. And what I said was, I didn't feel comfortable with the computer, but then once we started it, the guys came over, and it became a mini Going My Way. So I did it with Father Chris Boyle for a while, and then we sent some songs over. We did parodies, and it was really very... So then the kids watched, because a lot of the guests were the other kids.
2: Yeah,
1: so they watched because their friends were on it. But, yeah, we do get occasional letters from the people, and the young people say, you know, I watch it with my parents, and I like that. One of the hardest days for me was when I went to a nursing home, and the woman was walking out, and she had to be about 70, 78, and I said, oh, you look so sad. She said, oh, yeah. She said, we had a loss. You know, my mother died. She was your biggest fan. I swear to God. I said, how the heck old was she? You got to be pushing 80. And I said it just like that. I said, how old was she? How old are you? And she goes, well, I'm 79. She was 100. So that was, unfortunately, that's kind of my audience. So maybe we're going to jazz it up now with my girl, my girl,
2: That's
1: nice
2: talking.
1: Thanks for the help.
5: I always said that you were the only host in history that berated his guests.
1: Do you ever see Rickles when he hosted Tonight Show?
5: Sure.
1: Okay, anyway. I kid, and listen, this is just before we say goodbye. I want to say publicly, this was all meant in love and fun.
2: Absolutely.
1: Because you are such a good guy to come on the show, and you're a man of your word. And Tim, I didn't pick on you as much because
2: I appreciate that.
1: Well, you're new.
3: He's thinking he can get you back again.
2: I'm younger. I can't take the hits as well.
1: That's exactly what I was thinking.
2: I appreciate it.
1: He's been around. We've heard it all.
2: Oh, yeah.
1: You must be used to it anyway. You're running a whole college. I mean, you must get all those calls all day, every day.
2: I've heard it's only good calls. Only nice people call his office.
1: Oh, that's
2: nice.
1: Good.
4: Except one number. 6 months? No.
1: No, that's my number. Don't pick up ever again. Listen, you guys are awesome. Thank you.
4: Thanks so much, Chris.
1: We're going to sing. No, you don't get to leave. We're going to sing.
4: Oh, we still got to sing the big song.
1: That's the segue into the closing song. Okay. But I'm so glad you picked up on all the show business. Sing it, I'll be seeing you.

0: So just before you do that close that you do so beautifully, I want to say seriously, thank you again. I hope this does serve as a commercial for the people who are thinking about Stonehill, that two wonderful priests from the bottom of my heart, no kidding, but two wonderful priests, and the president is over there, and this is kind of the love and the sort of the spirit they'll get if they attend your college.
1: Absolutely.
0: Fair enough?
2: Yes,
0: yeah.
2: Fair enough.
0: Can I meet up
2: thank
0: for
2: you.
0: Everything?
2: Almost.
0: It's close. I was close.
3: It was a good try. It was a great try.
0: Bishop, if you'll take us out.
4: Sure. Thanks for joining us on Going My Way. That's Chris Hickey Show. Father Chris Hickey Show. On Catholic TV, America's Catholic Television Network, where it's all
0: for you. It could be his show. You can have it next.

I'm Dr. Anthony Esselin, your professor. Welcome to our eighth and final lecture on Dante's Inferno. Over the course of our journey, we've traveled through the dread gates of hell, across the river Acheron, through the city of Dis, down to the Malebolge with its pockets of sinners. And now we arrive with Dante and Virgil at the cold heart of hell. We've left the frauds behind, and we're now in cantos 32, 33, and 34 with the

vilest of sinners, the traitors, who are locked in the ice of the river Cocytus. Well, you might ask, why ice and not fire? Consider that God is ever in act and ever at rest. God was not the creator for 6 days, retiring on the seventh, but is always the creator. And at the same time, he dwells always in the peace that passes understanding. Now, fire is the natural symbol for God's action. As Scripture says, our God is a consuming fire. Fire is lively and warm and bright. Then ice, solid and inert, is a natural symbol for the inversion of the divine action. At the same time, ice is a parody of God's eternal peace. And this ice, we would do well to remember, this ice is an ice that burns. When Canto 32 begins, Dante and Virgil are making their way against a strong, cold wind in an icy wilderness. The poet signals to us that we're in a different kind of place, a place that reveals most clearly the twistedness and the futility of evil. Jesus tells us in Scripture that unless we become as little children, we shall not enter the kingdom of God. So here Dante tells us that the language of the child, that holy language, is utterly insufficient for describing this realm. And that should show us how far we are from the innocence and holiness, the childlikeness of paradise. So says the poet, had I the bitter and crack-throated rhymes fit for the miserable hole toward which all of the other beetling ridges thrust, I would squeeze out the juice of my invention more fully. But because I have no such, not without fear, I bring myself to speak. It is no jesting enterprise to tell, not for the tongue that calls mama and dada about the universal sink of hell. What is that sink? It's a vast lake of ice. The lake is so hard that if you dropped a mountain on it, says Dante, even its edge would not have made a creak. We may remember when we were children dropping a heavy rock onto a frozen pond to see if we could crack the ice. And all it made, because the day was cold and the ice was thick, all it made was a little dent with a little gritty sound. Now turn that rock into a great mountain and see it fall and make no impression whatsoever. In this impenetrable ice, the traitors are fixed. They occupy vaguely defined regions, and we have seen this already in the Divine Comedy, right? We have seen Dante dividing sinners into various categories, and even those who commit the same kind of sin to divide them into subcategories. Well, here we get divisions among the traitors too. They are assigned places in this lake of ice, vaguely defined regions from the outermost edges of the lake to the innermost, according to the victims of their treachery. The first region is called Caina, named after Cain, who killed his brother Abel. This region is for those who betrayed their kin. The second is called Antenora. It is named after the Trojan Antenor. Certain accounts of the Trojan War cast Antenor as a traitor who conspired with the Greeks so that he might gain safe passage from Troy. That place, Antenor, is for those who have betrayed their country or their party. The third region is Ptolemaea, named after the Ptolemy in the Old Testament, who invited Simon Maccabeus and his brothers to a feast and slew them. That place is for those who betrayed their hosts or their guests, people who were in a particular sense vulnerable. Last is Judeca, named after Judas Iscariot, for those who betrayed their lords and benefactors. The regions are not divided by any barrier, but by the harshness of the punishment, as we shall see.
Here in Kaena, the heads of the damned stick up out of the ice, but they can bow those heads down so that the tears fall and freeze below, testifying, says Dante, to the sorrow in the heart. Then he sees two heads facing one another. They're set so close together that their mops of hair have gotten entangled and frozen. The scene is described with energetic revulsion. "Oh, you who hold your chests in such a clench," said I, "who are you?" And they writhed their necks, and when they'd raised their faces straight towards me, their eyes, which had been moist already, spilled tears through the eyelids, which the ice froze shut back in the sockets with its locking grip. Never a clamp clamped plank to plank so hard, for which they were so overcome with wrath, they butted head to head like two he-goats. This is a fascinating scene. These two souls are speechless, or rather they do speak, in a sense, by bashing their heads together. It's their only way of communicating the strong affection that they should have borne toward one another, an affection which is now perverted into everlasting hate. A soul nearby grows irritated that Dante is staring at them. Wishing to get rid of the poet without any more annoyance, the soul reveals that the two headbutters, they're brothers. Brothers, the Counts of Mangona. They chose different parties. One chose Guelph, the other chose the Ghibelline. And these brothers slew one another in battle. When they turn their necks, the tears well up in their eye sockets instead of falling. And in that instant, the tears freeze hard, like a clamp, binding two planks of wood together. Now, it could be that the faces are so near that the frozen tears bind the brothers themselves together, bind the faces together. And that's what infuriates them, as they butt like billy goats to regain those few little inches of separation, each from the face that's like his own face, the face of one that he should have loved. Is that violent enough? Come further along with Dante. When Dante first entered that region, he'd been warned by a mysterious voice, "Watch where you step. Go on, but do not tread upon the heads of the exhausted brothers, spirits damned." I mean, after all, the souls have these heads protruding from the ice where Dante and Virgil are walking. Now, we know that something of the sort is bound to happen, especially because of the thick mist and the darkness. Sure enough, Dante, while walking, striding along mightily too, Dante stubs his foot hard on one spirit's face. We're very far here from any soft-hearted pity for the wicked. Dante becomes instead the unwitting instrument of God's justice. But this spirit, who's just been kicked, lashes out. "Why do you trample me? Unless you come to add to the revenge for Montaperti, why this injury?" And a single name, Montaperti, gives Dante pause. It was at Montaperti, you may recall, that Farinata, we met in Lecture 3 when we discussed Canto 10 in the Circle of the Heretics, when Farinata and his fellow Ghibellines massacred the Guelphs of Florence. The Guelph forces were put into confusion when somebody taking a bribe, somebody among their number, suddenly cut off the arm of their standard bearer. Now, no one was ever quite sure who the traitor was. But many people had their suspicions. And now Dante, good Florentine patriot that he is, Dante wants to learn the truth. So he returns to the head he has just kicked. And he tries to sweet talk him into revealing his name. Dante offers him a chance to be known on earth, to enjoy a little bit of fame, even for wickedness. Many of the souls actually wish that from Dante. But the soul doesn't want that. This soul doesn't want it all. Why make his treachery known to everyone?
So he responds to Dante, I crave the opposite. Get lost, then. Don't torment me anymore. You don't know how to flatter for this pit. Well, Dante is too much the lover of his country to let it go at that. I caught him by the dog hair on his nape and said, I think you better tell your name, or I won't leave a hair left in your scalp. And he, rip out my locks and strip me bald. I still won't tell or show you who I am, not if you pounced on me 1,000 times. And that would be that. Dante would never learn the name of this sinner. Except that we're in the realm of the traitors. Now, we should always remember there can be no communion among the wicked. Yes, they may conspire for a time, but if the truth be known, they fear and hate one another, just as they hate God. So Dante gets the reply he wants. I want to know who you are, you traitor to my city. But he gets it not from the man himself, but from a nearby rat. Says Dante, I wound his hanks already in my hand and yanked them out in bunches, and he yowled and huddled his eyes low when someone yelled, Hey, Bocca, what the hell's the fuss? It's not enough to play the snare drum with your jaws. You gotta bark too. What's got into you? Bocca. There's the name. Bocca degli Abati, as Dante suspected. But Bocca, in turn, won't let the rat get away scot-free. Those who were traitors on earth are traitors still in hell. So he rats on the rat and on others in the vicinity. It is, shall we say, wickedly fitting. Dante and Virgil proceed, and they meet two traitors locked in a peculiar embrace. Listen closely to this description. I saw two frozen in one hole in such a way that one man's head was like the other's hood. And as a hunk of bread is chewed in hunger, so did the top soul tear his teeth into the other where the neck adjoins the brain. It's an astonishing moment. Dante ends this Canto 32 with an offer, a promise, a deal. You tell me who you are. You on the top there. You tearing away at the man's neck and brain. You tell me what you have against the man you feed upon. I'll make his name infamous up above. And Canto 33 begins with the man's reply. The sinner pauses from his constant gnawing on his enemy's brain. He wipes his bloody mouth on the man's hair. One must be neat, after all. And he speaks. In a sense, he reminds us of Francesca, the lovely adulteress in Canto 5, whom we met in our second lecture. She too tells us it's hard to recall the past when recalling the past just brings you unhappiness. But she will do so anyway, speaking through her tears. This man is the same way. This man identifies himself immediately. He is Count Ugolino of Pisa. And the man he hates, the man whose brain he gnaws upon, is the Archbishop Ruggieri. Now, these two men were players in Pisa in the strife between the Guelphs and the Ghibellines. After Ugolino, a Guelph, had been chosen governor of Pisa, which was a Ghibelline city, Ugolino engineered the concession of several castles to his own party, the Guelphs. Meanwhile, his grandson, Nino Visconti, a close friend of Dante, came of age, and Nino set himself in rivalry against his grandfather, Ugolino. This Nino, as I suggested, was to become one of Dante's best friends. We will actually meet him in Purgatory. In any case, Ugolino thought, rather than dealing with my grandson Nino, maybe I should switch parties. Maybe I should conspire now with the Ghibellines against Nino and my own family. Ugolino and the Ghibelline leader, the Archbishop Ruggieri, exiled Nino Visconti from Pisa. And then the Archbishop
became governor of Pisa. But Ugolino still craved that post. He wanted to be the governor of Pisa, and he was infuriated that he had helped the archbishop, after all, to attain it. So Ugolino mustered troops against the archbishop, but he was defeated. And Archbishop Ruggeri had Ugolino, remember, his conspirator now, had Ugolino confined to a tower, and he left him there to starve. Now, so far, we've heard nothing worse than the story of a traitor to his party and his family, Ugolino, betrayed by another traitor, the archbishop. But there's a complicating factor here. That's that Ugolino was not confined to the tower by himself. He was not alone. Ruggeri ordered that four of Ugolino's sons and grandsons, Dante just calls them his sons, be walled up in the tower with him. Ugolino must live forever with the knowledge that he himself was the cause of their deaths. To make the scene more poignant, to show Ruggeri's deed as the more heinous, Dante portrays these boys as young lads, the innocent victims of high-stakes political treachery, the innocent victims of their father and his enemy. As wicked as Ugolino has been, we're made to feel sympathy for him, to join in his hatred of the archbishop. Ugolino immerses us in the scene. He tells us his nightmares in the tower. He dreams that he's a wolf with his wolf pups torn apart by the fangs of the dogs that the archbishop has set upon him. Up till the terrible morning of this nightmare, Ugolino still had hopes for escape or for mercy. But then he wakes and sees his sons, who have also had nightmares. He says to us, "When I awoke before the break of dawn, I heard my small sons sobbing in their dreams, for they were with me, and they asked for bread. You must be cruel if you don't grieve now, thinking of what my heart foretold. And if now you don't weep, when do you weep at all?" Then they awakened, and the hour drew near, when food was always brought us. But we grew afraid, as each of us recalled his dreams. And I could hear them nailing up the door of the horrible tower, and gazed upon the faces of my sons, and spoke no more. What is there to say? Each blow of the hammer is like a stake in his heart. It is not that Ugolino is afraid to die, but there before him are his boys. They were not to blame for his misdeeds. He's their father. He is the one man in the world who should have protected them. He loved them, but he loved his ambition more. The only thing left for him to do now is to keep all his rage and his regret inside, to be a man and not frighten the boys in their last hours on earth. Says Ugolino, "I did not weep. I had so turned to stone." They wept. And my little Anselm said, "Father, why do you stare like that? What's wrong?" "Therefore I did not weep or make reply all that long day and all the night to follow until the next sun came into the world." When the day brings a little glooming light into their room, Ugolino sees the frightened faces of those boys. He wants to cry out for grief, but he bites his hand instead to stifle the cry. Now, the boys see that, and they think that hunger has gotten to him. They are dutiful sons. They are better as sons than he has been as father. They love their father, so they cry out, "Father, for us it would be much less pain if you ate us instead. You clothed us with this wretched flesh. Now strip it off again." They are trying to protect him, to feed him. Their kindness must heap coals on the head of the guilty man. He says, all he can say, "I calmed myself lest they grow sadder still." Then inevitably the end comes.
Papa, cries one of the boys, why don't you help me? And the lad dies at Ugolino's feet. So too the rest. As clearly as you see me here, I watched the other three drop, one by one, the fifth and sixth days. Then I flung myself, already blind, groping upon each one. 2 days I called their names when they were dead. Then hunger did what sorrow could not do. At which he turns again to the brain of the archbishop and tears it with his teeth, tough as a dog's that gnaws down to the bone. What happened? Did he go mad in his last hours, tearing the flesh of his own children? Or did he die of sorrow before he could die of hunger? We'll never know. What we do know is that the evil of treason consumes him now, even as it has reduced him to a hard, cold executor of vengeance, like a stone with teeth. How could Dante top this terrible scene? Not with tragedy, but with a bit of brutal comedy. The poets proceed farther on toward the center, and now they meet souls who betrayed their own guests or hosts. These souls cannot weep freely because their faces are wrenched upwards so that the tears immediately freeze in the eye sockets and blind them. It's as if the remorse were therefore forced inward, burning them inside. If only their eyes could be free for a moment. So one of these souls calls out to Dante. After all, you remember, he can't see. He believes that Dante is a soul going forth to his place of damnation. So he cries out, oh, cruel souls! He must hear both Dante and Virgil. He hears two pairs of footsteps. Oh, cruel souls, so wicked that you are given the lowest place of all. Lift the hard veils from off my face, that I may vent the grief my heart has soaked me with. One moment till the tears freeze up again. All right, says Dante. And again he offers a deal. You tell me who you are, he says. And if I don't clear your eyes, may I go to the bottom of this icy hell. Well, Dante is engaging in some trickery here. I mean, we know he is going to the bottom of hell anyway. But his promise prompts the soul to tell his name. He is Brother Alberigo of Faenza. He had been feuding with some of his relatives. You might think of the Godfather movies here. But then he invited them to dinner as a gesture of peace. When he called for fruit, that was the signal for his assassins to come out and murder them all at once. Now, Dante's a bit surprised. He's heard of this man. Are you dead already then? He asks. Well, I thought he was still alive. I'm surprised that you're down here. You're dead already. Well, yes and no. Brother Alberigo is dead. There is no Brother Alberigo on earth. But there may well be the body of Brother Alberigo animated by a demon. Alberigo himself doesn't know, so he explains. Such privilege has this realm of Ptolemaea that oftentimes the soul drops down to hell before the fates have cut the thread of life. Now, if that happens, a demon controls the body up above. In fact, Brother Alberigo continues, in fact, that guy over there, that fellow chattering away in the cold, he's Cervantadoria. I mean, he committed the same sort of crime. No, you're fooling me, says Dante. This is not possible. You're tricking me. Brancadoria never died, but eats and drinks and sleeps and puts his woolens on. Notice that Brancadoria, or whatever we should call him, isn't doing any intellectual things. He isn't knowing or loving, but he's going through the motions of a human body up above on earth, eating and drinking and putting his clothes on. Well, that may be so, says Brother Alberigo, but the real man, Brancadoria himself, is right down here
along with the kinsman who assisted him in the treachery. That's what happens, believe it or not. But now, reach out your hand, open my eyes. Think he's just longing for even a few moments of freedom from the ice. Dante's response is stunning. Alberigo gets exactly what he deserves, says Dante. And so, I did not open them. To be villainous to him was a courtesy. So we go forward now into Giudecca to behold the worst of the traitors, Satan himself. Vexilla regis prodeunt inferni, cries Virgil in Latin at the beginning of Canto 34. The pagan poet is echoing an ancient Christian hymn, the Vexilla Regis. The hymn celebrates Christ's harrowing of hell, descending into the realm of the dead. We have mentioned this before in our lectures. After his death upon the cross, and taking away to paradise the souls of all those who hoped in the coming of the Messiah. The banners of the king advance. That's what the hymn says. That's the first line of the ancient hymn. Vexilla regis prodeunt. And we can imagine flags boasting the insignia of the cross of Christ. But Virgil ironically alters that first line. So now it means the banners of the king of hell advance. And yet, as we soon see, they don't advance. It's Dante and Virgil who are advancing. Satan, by contrast, is encased in ice up to the waist. Satan will never move an inch again. Not one word will be spoken in this final canto unless it is by Dante and Virgil themselves. And that is appropriate. Consider the humility of Christ, the only begotten Son of the Father, who came to dwell among us in the flesh. He was the Word of God, yet at his birth, he was but an infant, literally in Latin, an infant, a speechless babe. He whose hand strewed the heavens with stars was swaddled up in bands, could not move a finger. Yet in that manger lay true power, true goodness, the true light of the world that enlightens every man. What could be a fit inversion of this little child, this God-made man, this incarnate Word? So it is that Dante imagines Satan as an anti-Trinity and an anti-Christ. If Christ became small, then Satan must be big. Ungainly and hideously big, like a stupid, overgrown ogre. If Christ could not move his hand when he lay in the manger, then Satan must move his wings unceasingly, but without any effect at all. If Christ is the Word, then Satan must be the wordless. If the Trinity is itself a communion of love, then Satan must embody an anti-communion of hatred. If the Lord has invited us into this communion by means of the sacraments, especially by the Eucharist, then Satan, too, should be associated with eating. And this Satan in Dante's poem does chew and slaver for eternity without deriving any nourishment from it. If God is the life of our life, then Satan must possess a parody of life, the motion of a machine, utterly predictable and utterly in vain. That explains what Dante beholds now. It's a creature with three faces, one in front and one on either side, a mock trinity. In each mouth, he is chewing a sinner. They are the wickedest traitors because they betrayed the chiefs of the two holiest institutions for Dante, the empire, the Roman Empire, and the church. So to left and right, Satan chews Brutus and Cassius, who betrayed Julius Caesar and slew him in the Senate. And in the center, stuck head first, we find Judas Iscariot, who betrayed our Lord with a kiss.

Meanwhile, Satan's wings are active, sort of. Beneath each face extended two huge wings, large enough to suffice for such a bird. I never saw a sail at sea so broad. They had no feathers, but were black and scaled like a bat's wings, and those he flapped and flapped, and from his flapping raised three gales that swept Cocytus and reduced it all to ice. Think of it. Satan does not speak, but he does something that utters all we need to know about him. He flaps the wings. It is as if each time the wings flap, with the horrible predictability of a robot, Satan is saying, "I arise by my power." It is the old lie he fed to Eve. You shall be as gods. The irony is that God has always wanted us to enjoy his own life. That is why he made us in the beginning in his image and likeness. But we betray God when we say, "I want to be God on my own terms. I arise by my power. I exist by my power. My will is my own to do as I please. My body is my own to dispense with as I please. I am my own." Now, those are the saddest and the loneliest words a man can speak. And they are a lie. We're meant for one another in love. That's what it means to have been made in the image of God. As we'll see if we remember that God himself is three persons in communion and love with one another. Sin of pride, which is a sin of ingratitude also, and treachery, sneers at that love. Every proud man is a traitor, because in his pride he rejects his dependence upon the Lord and his fellowship with his neighbors. Therefore, it is a stroke of theological genius to have Satan flap those wings forever. It is a continual and everlasting lie. And what does it do? What good does it do for Satan? It only serves to raise up the hurricane winds that freeze the waters of Cocytus, where Satan and the traitors are submerged. Consider the horrible irony. If Satan could, for a moment, refrain from flapping the wings, if he could stop saying by his action, "I arise by my power," then the hurricane would subside, and the Cocytus would melt, and he could be free. But now it is the very action that we imagine is the most free. And think of it, when we want an image of freedom, what do we look for? The soaring flight of a bird is made impossible by the action of his wings. Satan is encased in his own pride, in his own lie, in his own evil perversion of freedom. There, we'll leave him. Dante and Virgil grab hold of the devil's scruffy hide and climb down it between the skin and the ice. Till all at once, with great strain, Virgil turns round. It seems to be climbing in the opposite direction. At first, Dante thinks, "Oh my gosh, we're returning to that icy sink." But actually, what they've done, as Virgil explains, is to pass the center of gravity, the center of the earth. They then climb out upward to the other side of the globe. They follow the hollows of a trickling stream until they are on earth again and look upon le stelle, the stars. Stelle. It's the last word of the inferno. It will be the last word also of the other two parts of Dante's Divine Comedy, the Purgatory and Paradise. The stars give us a glimpse of the heaven of heavens, that country of life and love that we long to attain. Dante's journey is far from over. The story continues in the second part of the comedy, when Virgil and Dante embark on a journey in a new land, Purgatory. But that tale must be kept for now. Here, under the light of the stars, we can look up with that most human and most divine action and feel hope rekindled in our hearts. Thank you for joining me for this course on Dante's journey through the Inferno. I hope you've enjoyed these lectures. If you'd like to learn more about Dante's Divine Comedy or other great works of literature, please visit
www.catholiccourses.com. Goodbye.

0: Welcome to Daily Living with Father Chapin. We are hearing from the Gospel of Matthew. Jesus said to his apostles, "Whoever loves father or mother more than me is not worthy of me. And whoever loves son or daughter more than me is not worthy of me. And whoever does not take up his cross and follow after me is not worthy of me. Whoever finds his life will lose it, and whoever loses his life for my sake will find it. Whoever receives you receives me, and whoever receives me receives the one who sent me. Whoever receives a prophet because he is a prophet will receive a prophet's reward. And whoever receives a righteous man because he's a righteous man will receive a righteous man's reward. And whoever gives only a cup of cold water to one of these little ones to drink, because the little one is a disciple, amen, I say to you, he surely will not lose his reward." This is Daily Living. I'm Father Chapin. You hanging out. We'll be right back. We're going to talk about this gospel and a few other things here as we consider God's word and how we might be able to apply it into our daily living.
1: Hi. This is Father Chapin, host of Daily Living with Father Chapin. It is such a pleasure to be able to come into your home each and every week and share the good news, but it's a bit expensive. So I would ask you to consider grabbing a piece of paper and a pencil, and at the next break, I'm going to share with you some details how you can become a partner with Daily Living. What do you say we get back to the show?
0: Welcome back to Daily Living. So nice to have you with us today. Just got back from the doctor. Still got my wristband on. And I don't know exactly why they always give you these wristbands. Seems that everybody's very interested in my name and my birthday. They must ask that question a million times. But can you believe it's been 2 years since I was diagnosed with throat cancer. But I guess time flies when you're having a good time, or come to think of it, even when you're not having such a good time. But we are getting through it. Now, the CT scan came back today, very, very positive, very clear. The lymphedema is starting to loosen up in my throat. You know, your neck has a 10-lane superhighway that takes blood from your heart to your head. And with the intense radiation into my neck, well, it knocked out about 4 lanes of that superhighway. So now there's only 6 lanes left to carry the load, can't handle it all. So the excess blood spills out into the neck. And in time, that blood hardens and coagulates. It's called lymphedema, and the hope is that in time it will break up and the blood will loosen and return to the lymphatic system. But, you know, what am I doing talking about my medical situation? How boring is that? Don't believe that. Ask somebody in line at the pharmacy, how you doing? Nobody wants to hear about your medical situation. But anyway, I go to the doctor today. They put a camera up my nose and looked into my throat, and it's healing really well. I mean, I still have trouble speaking, which makes this program a bit of a challenge. I slur my words. I struggle with words like struggle, you know, the double G's, glory to God, kind of gets stuck in the throat. But the truth of the matter is, I've always slurred my words. But it is getting better. I've had people tell me, "Father, see, your diction is definitely getting better." And anyway, while we're talking about this, I do want to thank so many of you that have written me letters and emails encouraging me, telling me that you're praying for me. This has been huge in my recovery. I want to thank Dr. Jim Kyle. I want to thank Dr. Lindsay Stoll. The PA, Jeff, all the doctors at MD Anderson in Houston, and of course, if Jackie in Florida or Carla in Fallensby happen to be watching, I want to thank God for my healing. It has been quite a journey, and the Lord has been at my side all the way. But I must say, ever since I've come back, you know, from this whole throat cancer thing and all the treatments, you know, the chemo and the radiation, which if you've been through that, you know it's a bit of a trial. I have been getting letters from people that say that the tenor, you know, the general attitude of the program has shifted a little bit. Of course, it's hard for me to see that because I'm so close to it, but I suppose there's probably some truth to that. I mean, how could it not change you? I think if you talk to anybody that's gone through any kind of a near-death experience or some kind of trial, some type of suffering, it no doubt changes you. And I do look at things differently these days. And people have noted that the show has become more pointed, more serious, more direct. Gone is the fluff as we deal with the serious matters of eternal life versus eternal death. And what could be more serious than that? Now, I say all that to say this. Today's lesson is very difficult as Jesus is laying out conditions for discipleship. And you know how I always say, well, calling the kids is going to be good. Well, not today. No, no. Today I'm bringing it, and I'm bringing it hard. So if you have any kids watching right now, this would be a very good time for them to go outside and play, okay? Because our lesson today is not for children. Okay, you got that? I'm warning you. Whoever loves his mother and his father more than me is not worthy of me. And whoever loves a son or daughter more than me is not worthy of me. And whoever does not take up his cross and follow me is not worthy of me. So, right away, the uncomfortable meter is high. Luke's version actually uses the word hate. I mean, can you imagine? Unless you hate your mother and your father, you are not worthy of me. I mean, really, can you imagine? Not surprisingly, these particular lines have gotten a lot of attention through the years as people have tried to struggle with what it means. Now, of course, the non-believer, the atheist, will point to this and say, well, there you go again, you know, scripture contradicting itself. I mean, how does this square up with the fourth commandment? I thought you were supposed to honor your father and mother, and now you're supposed to hate them? How does that even begin to make sense? And to them, I would say, before you start prognosticating about scripture, you might want to consider actually reading it, because as any daily living viewer would know, you cannot pull out just one or two lines of scripture and expect to make sense of it. You know what that's like? That's like going up to a bookshelf, pulling

Jesus is laying out conditions for discipleship, which require a radical commitment. But here's the problem. Any commitment requires trust. And while we believe in Jesus, we got a real hard time trusting in Jesus. We might intuitively know God's will for our lives, but we don't do it. Why? Because we don't trust him. We hold on to the old self. We've been, you know, we have become comfortable in our own sin, and we fear that we will not be happy without it. It's a lie that Satan whispers in your ear every day. Now, just before our gospel today, Jesus had said, "Do not think I've come to bring peace on the earth. I have come to bring not peace, but the sword." Now, when we hear that word, sword, or at least when I hear it, it elicits violence. It is a weapon. It is a weapon of war. And war is how we fight other people, okay? Swinging a sword. But I think there might be something different going on here. Think about the sword as the word. And think about the sword as the truth. We see the image of the sword in the book of Revelation, and it is coming from the mouth of Jesus. Now, the thing about a sword is that it cuts, and that is the nature of truth. I think we can all agree that sometimes we are confronted with the truth, and often it cuts. And who does it cut? It cuts us. So maybe the image of the sword is not so much about us going to war with other people, but rather allowing the truth to cut us. Just saying. Now, another aspect of the truth is that truth divides. And that certainly is the case with Jesus, because he either is or he ain't. And that causes division. Always has, always will. Now, of course, at the time when Matthew was writing this gospel, Jesus caused great division. And if you profess Jesus Christ as your Lord and Savior, well, that kind of thing could get you killed. If you are a follower of the way, which is what the original church called itself, followers of the way, that word Christian would come later in Antioch. But in the beginning, followers of the way, they rejected the law, they rejected sacrificial temple worship, and often they rejected family. They were considered worse than pagans. And in fact, you might recall the Jewish Pharisee Saul, who later became Paul and gave us his wonderful letters, was so anti-Jesus that he took it upon himself to have followers of the way arrested, and in the case of the Apostle Stephen, put to death, all for following Jesus, which makes how God used Paul even more astonishing. Now, I love the story of Paul, and I've seen this in my own life, God using what seemed to be evil at the time for good, because as St. Athanasius put so well, God draws straight with crooked lines. And Paul is a great example of that. Who would have ever thought that God would have used that guy to carry the message? But in the end, Paul, this man who set out to destroy Christianity, carried the message farther than arguably any person in human history. And like I said, in the beginning, it was very dangerous. It required a radical commitment. Early Christians were fed to the lions for entertainment by Rome, torn apart for that commitment. Whoever does not take up his cross and follow me is not worthy of me. Whoever finds his life will lose it. But whoever loses one's life for my sake will find it. Now,
I fear that

0: These lines have really been watered down these days, and we've come to reduce them to, well, just, the trials of life. Maybe a difficult marriage, maybe a difficult situation at work, maybe a wayward child, maybe some health issue. And we say, well, I guess that's just my cross to bear. But you got to understand that when Jesus says, whoever does not take up my cross and follow me is not worthy of me, he's basically telling his disciples, I'm on death row. Tomorrow is my execution. And if you don't join me, you're not worthy of me. We've lost the sense of what the cross is really about. I mean, I feel like we've become comfortable with the cross. We see it everywhere. It's on the top of churches. It's hanging around the necks of rappers on MTV as jewelry. I mean, in the ancient world, the cross was an ugly word. You didn't discuss the cross in polite company. Invented by the Persians, perfected by Rome, a particularly painful way to die, because it wasn't designed to kill you, at least not right away. It was designed to maximize suffering. You are nailed to a cross. You are lifted up, which forces you to have to hold your body up and out to breathe, putting you into battle with gravity. And my friend, that is a battle that you will always lose. And in the end, you will collapse with the weight of your body, flattening out your lungs, and you will suffocate. Imagine that agony. So when Jesus says, pick up your cross and follow me, that's what they're hearing. If you trust in me, you need to make a radical commitment to me. And that commitment not only includes death, but a brutal death. This is Daily Living. I'm Father Chapin. You hang out. We'll be right back. And we will continue to talk about this difficult gospel here as we consider God's word and how we might be able to apply it into our daily living.
1: 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What do you say we get back to the show?
0: Welcome back to Daily Living. Now, just for the break, we were talking about a radical commitment, one that requires death. Now, of course, this did include literal death for many of the disciples that he's talking to, but what about us? Am I called to die for my faith? And the answer is, yeah, I am. But not necessarily a physical death. He's talking about death to self. Can I die to self? I don't know. I got a lot to kill. It's called ego. And ego, it's not a bad thing. It's necessary. Ego is what drives a person. Ego is what gets us up out of bed in the morning. It drives all that we do, our work, our relationships, how we communicate with other people. Ego motivates us to seek affirmation. We want to be seen by other people as good people, successful people. We want to be seen as attractive, generous, funny, that we're special, we're unique. This is what drives us. When Jesus says, pick up your cross, what he's saying is, die to self. And the one who finds his life will lose it. And the one who loses his life for my sake will find it. So, anyone who finds his life, now, how do you find your life? What do you got to do to find your life? Well, I imagine it begins with looking for it. So I guess dying itself means you stop looking. Do not try to find yourself in this world. Reject this world. Reject its ways. It's a counterfeit world of the evil one. According to Aquinas, motivated by money, power, fame, and pleasure. We need to stop looking through this lens of money, power, fame, and pleasure. Because guess what? Jesus is telling me, if I find my life through these four things, I lose it. Pick up your cross and follow me. What does that really mean? Well, it means that you're in a battle. And that battle is between your flesh and your spirit. And you need to die to the flesh. What does that mean? That means subjugating your impulses, your habits, your fears, your ego, and giving it to him. Now, like I said, ego is not a bad thing. It's necessary. But when your ego gets caught up in what this world's trying to sell you, ego stands for easing God out. And you are not worthy of him. Let me be painfully blunt. The way to the spiritual life is through sacrifice and self-denial. Now, let me tell you, people don't do sacrifice and self-denial well. I know I'm a people and I don't do sacrifice and self-denial well. So what do? We create a new Jesus, a Jesus of our own imagination, a Jesus of our own understanding, a Jesus that will save us from the fear and the harshness of this clear message. Whoever does not pick up his cross and follow me is not worthy of me. So I get it. I'm called to die to self. But let's get back to that whole hating your mother and father thing. That's very confusing. Whoever loves his mother and father more than me is not worthy of me. Whoever loves a son or daughter more than me is not worthy of me. What is that all about? What is he trying to say? Well, let me begin with what he's not saying. Okay? This does not mean that we're not supposed to love our mother and father. And this is where the confusion comes in. Now, remember I told you, you can't just pick out one line of scripture and make sense of it. Because it's all interconnected. Scripture informs other scripture. So let's consider another scripture. Have you ever heard, and often incorrectly, have you ever heard money is the root of all evil? You ever heard that? Because that's not true. Money's not evil. Money's not good. It's neutral. It's necessary. Money is how we trade goods. Money is how we live. We need money. It's the love of money that's the root of all evil. And there's a big difference. And I think that's what Jesus is getting at with this whole thing in regards to the mother and father. What Jesus is getting at is this. Whatever you love the most, that's where your heart is. And where your heart is, that's what you worship. Now, you might not use that word worship, but whatever you spend your time, the majority of your time thinking about, whatever your focus is in your life, that's what you worship. And I think what Jesus is trying to make clear here is that if we want to abide with him and he with us, we gotta love him first. Now, consider that word love. Because you hear that word a lot, love. You know, I love the Lord. I love my country. I love fabric softener. You know, I love family and friends. I love Mexican food. Heck, even Subaru's love. I mean, there are all kinds of love. But the love that Jesus is talking about here is a very specific kind of love. What he's talking about is a true love. It's a divine love. The Greeks call it agape. It's a total self-donation, fully manifested on the cross. It is a love that turns off the me channel and considers the other. And this is a love that flows from one fountain And that's the Father through the Son, period. That's it. That's his only source. And if you're not drinking from that fountain, you're incapable of loving your mother and father. Why? Because you can't give what you don't have. So when Jesus says, whoever loves mother and father more than me is not worthy of me, what he's saying is, if you put me first, you love me first, I will pour out divine love all over you that it will spill out over all those around you. Whoever receives a prophet, because he is a prophet, will receive a prophet's reward. You know, when I hear that word prophet, I think of, you know, the Old Testament. I think of Isaiah. I think of Jeremiah. Think about Moses, Elijah. But actually, the Hebrew definition for prophet is anyone who carries the message, which is the fundamental call of Christianity, something that I fear that we often overlook. Because, of course, when we think about following Jesus, living out our faith, we think of things like, you know, charity, being nice to people. And of course, if you really want to follow Jesus, if you want to call yourself a Christian, that of course is a big part of it. I mean, we certainly want to be nice to people, but we are also called to carry the message. We are called to come out of the bleachers and get into the game. It is time to commit. Are you ready? What shall we do? Let us ask ourselves these questions. What am I putting first in my life today? What's the first thing I think about when I roll out of bed in the morning? Do I pray at all? Do I even take the time to say, hey, God, good morning? Do I read his word ever? Or am I relying on other people to explain it to me? Do I see myself as a servant? Do I carry the message? Will I pick up my cross? Will I die to self? Can I die to self? Can I decrease so that he may increase? Can I decrease my impulses, my fear, my habits, my ego? Remember, simply desiring a new beginning will not produce it. To usher in the new self, we must kill the old self. God is a helicopter, desperately trying to find a place to land in you. Won't you clear a space for him to land today? This is Daily Living. I'm Father Chapin, and I bless you in the name of the Father, and of the Son, and of the Holy Spirit.
2: 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Reflections on the Gospel of Matthew.

Holy Spirit, as it was in the beginning, is now, and will be forever. Amen. Let us approach the Lord with praise and thanksgiving. The Lord's is the earth and its fullness, the world and all its peoples. It is He who set it on the seas. On the waters He made it firm. Let us approach the Lord with praise and thanksgiving. Who shall climb the mountain of the Lord? Who shall stand in His holy place? The man with clean hands and pure heart, who desires not worthless things, who has not sworn so as to deceive his neighbor. Let us approach the Lord with praise and thanksgiving. He shall receive blessings from the Lord and reward from the God who saves him. Such are the men who seek him, seek the face of the God of Jacob. Let us approach the Lord with praise and thanksgiving. O gates, lift high your heads. Grow higher, ancient doors. Let him enter, the King of glory. Let us approach the Lord with praise and thanksgiving. Who is the King of glory? The Lord, the mighty, the valiant, the Lord, the valiant in war. Let us approach the Lord with praise and thanksgiving. O gates, lift high your heads. Grow higher, ancient doors. Let him enter, the King of glory. Let us approach the Lord with praise and thanksgiving. Who is he, the King of glory? He, the Lord of armies, he is the King of glory. Let us approach the Lord with praise and thanksgiving. Glory be to the Father, and to the Son, and to the Holy Spirit, as it was in the beginning, is now, and will be forever. Amen. Let us approach the Lord with praise and thanksgiving.

Awake, lyre and harp, with praise, let us awake the dawn. Have mercy on me, God, have mercy, for in you my soul has taken refuge. In the shadow of your wings I take refuge, till the storms of destruction pass by. I call to God the Most High, to God who has always been my help. May he send from heaven and save me, and shame those who assail me. May God send his truth and his love. My soul lies down among the lions, who would devour the sons of men. Their teeth are spears and arrows.

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They laid a snare for my steps. My soul was bowed down. They dug a pit in my path, but fell in it themselves. My heart is ready, O God. 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I will sing. I will sing your praise. Awake, my soul. Awake, lyre and harp. I will awake the dawn. I will thank you, Lord, among the peoples, among the nations. I will praise you. For your love reaches to the heavens and your truth to the skies. O God, arise above the heavens. May your glory shine on earth. Glory to the Father, and to the Son, and to the Holy Spirit, as it was in the beginning, is now, and will be forever. Amen. Lord, send your mercy and your truth to rescue us from the snares of the devil, and we will praise you among the peoples and proclaim you to the nations, happy to be known as companions of your Son. Awake, lyre and harp. With praise, let us awake the dawn. My people, says the Lord, will be filled with my blessings. Hear the word of the Lord, O nations. Proclaim it on distant coasts and say, he who scattered Israel now gathers them together. He guards them as a shepherd his flock. The Lord shall ransom Jacob. He shall redeem him from the hand of his conqueror. Shouting, they shall mount the heights of Zion. They shall come streaming to the Lord's blessing. The grain, the wine, and the oil, the sheep and the oxen. They themselves shall be like watered gardens. Never again shall they languish. Then the virgins shall make merry and dance, and the young men and old as well. I will turn their mourning into joy. I will console and gladden them after their sorrows. I will lavish choice portions upon the priest, and my people shall be filled with my blessings, says the Lord. Glory to the Father, and to the Son, and to the Holy Spirit, as it was in the beginning, is now, and will be forever. Amen. My people, says the Lord, will be filled with my blessings. The Lord is great and worthy to be praised in the city of our God. The Lord is great and worthy to be praised in the city of our God. His holy mountain rises in beauty, the joy of all the earth. Mount Zion, true pole of the earth, the great king's city. God, in the midst of its citadels, has shown himself its stronghold. For the kings assembled there, together they advanced. They saw at once, they were astounded. Dismayed, they fled in fear. A trembling seized them there, like the pangs of birth. By the east wind you have destroyed the ships of Tarshish. As we have heard, so we have seen in the city of God, in the city of the Lord of hosts, which God upholds forever. O God, we ponder your love within your temple. Your praise, O God, like your name, reaches to the ends of the earth. With justice, your right hand is filled. Mount Zion rejoices. The people of Judah rejoice at the sight of your judgments. Walk through Zion. Walk all around it. Count the number of its towers. Review all its ramparts. Examine its castles, that you may tell the next generation that such is our God forever and always. It is he who leads us. Glory to the Father, and to the Son, and to the Holy Spirit, as it was in the beginning, is now, and will be forever. Amen. Father, the body of your risen Son is the temple
not made by human hands, and the defending wall of the New Jerusalem. May this holy city, built of living stones, shine with spiritual radiance and witness to your greatness in the sight of all the nations. The Lord is great and worthy to be praised in the city of God. Thus says the Lord, the heavens are my throne, and the earth is my footstool. What kind of house can you build for me? What is to be my resting place? My hand made all these things when all of them came to be, says the Lord. This is the one whom I approve, the lowly and afflicted man who trembles at my word.

From the depths of my heart, I cry to you, hear me, O Lord. From the depths of my heart, I cry to you, hear me, O Lord. I will do what you desire. Hear me, O Lord. Glory to the Father, and to the Son, and to the Holy Spirit. From the depths of my heart, I cry to you, hear me, O Lord. Let us serve the Lord in holiness, and he will save us from our enemies. Blessed be the Lord, the God of Israel. He has come to his people and set them free. He has raised up for us a mighty Savior, born of the house of his servant David. Through his holy prophets, he promised of old that he would save us from our enemies, from the hands of all who hate us. He promised to show mercy to our fathers and to remember his holy covenant. This was the oath he swore to our father Abraham, to set us free from the hands of our enemies, free to worship him without fear, holy and righteous in his sight all the days of our life. You, my child, shall be called the prophet of the Most High, for you will go before the Lord to prepare his way, to give his people knowledge of salvation by the forgiveness of their sins. In the tender compassion of our God, the dawn from on high shall break upon us to shine on those who dwell in darkness and the shadow of death, and to guide our feet into the way of peace. Glory to the Father, and to the Son, and to the Holy Spirit, as it was in the beginning, is now, and will be forever. Amen. Let us serve the Lord in holiness, and he will save us from our enemies. The Lord Jesus has given us the light of another day. In return, we thank him as we cry out, Lord, bless us and bring us close to you. You offered yourself in sacrifice for our sins. Accept our intentions and our work today. Lord, bless us and bring us close to you. You bring us joy by the light of another day. Let the morning star rise in our hearts. Lord, bless us and bring us close to you. Give us strength to be patient with those we meet today and so imitate you. Lord, bless us and bring us close to you. Make us aware of your mercy this morning, Lord, and let your strength be our delight. Lord, bless us and bring us close to you. Gathering all of our prayers and our praise together, we offer now the words that Jesus taught us. Our Father, who art in heaven, hallowed be thy name. Thy kingdom come, thy will be done on earth as it is in heaven. Give us this day our daily bread, and forgive us our trespasses, as we forgive those who trespass against us. And lead us not into temptation, but deliver us from evil. Amen. Let us pray. All-powerful, ever-living God, at morning, noon, and evening,

We pray, cast out from our hearts the darkness of sin and bring us to the light of your truth, Jesus Christ, who lives and reigns with you in the unity of the Holy Spirit, one God forever and ever. Amen. The Lord be with you. Blessed be the name of the Lord, now and forever. Our help is in the name of the Lord, who made heaven and earth. And may Almighty God bless you, the Father, the Son, and the Holy Spirit. Amen. Go in peace. Thanks be to God.

0: Hi, everyone. I'm Kevin Elson. Here's a look at what's going on this week in the news. We begin with news from around the world. In 2033, the Catholic Church will celebrate an extraordinary Jubilee year, marking 2,000 years since the death and resurrection of Jesus Christ. And Pope Leo XIV is urging Christians around the world to prepare together for this event. Speaking June 30th to an Orthodox delegation from the Ecumenical Patriarch of Constantinople, the Pope thanked them for their commitment to Christian unity and looked ahead to the anniversary as a shared milestone. The Pope said, "May the journey towards the celebration of the second millennium of the redemption in 2033 be undertaken together by all the Christian denominations of the world, rediscovering the gift and the call to be witnesses to the risen one." In news from the Vatican announced June 30th that Pope Leo XIV has named Sister Alessandra Cimarelli Prefect of the Dicastery for promoting integral human development. The Pope also appointed Cardinal Fabio Baggio as Prefect of the same Dicastery.
1: Pope Leo XIV has once again appointed a woman to a senior position in the Roman Curia. Salesian Sister Alessandra Cimarelli will serve as Prefect for the Dicastery for Internal Human Development. She is the third woman to lead a Vatican department. The most recent appointment was Montserrat Alvarado for the Dicastery for Communication. Cimarelli will take office on September 1st, replacing Cardinal Cerni, who turns 80 on July 18th, the usual retirement age for cardinals. Leo is continuing a model first used under Pope Francis with Simona Brambilla and Cardinal Aretemi for the Dicastery for Institutes of Consecrated Life. At the time, the arrangement was seen as groundbreaking. It marked the first time a woman had been appointed prefect of a dicastery, with the cardinal serving as pro-prefect, a decision that raised questions about possible tensions with canon law. Pope Leo has now adopted the same approach. Sister Cimarelli will lead the dicastery, with Cardinal Fabio Baggio serving as her deputy. Both are already familiar with the department, which deals with issues such as migration.
0: In news from around the country, as the United States approaches its 250th birthday as a nation, five Catholic bishops from the United States-Mexico border region led a day of pastoral accompaniment in Nogales, Arizona and Nogales, Mexico. Bishop James Misco of the Diocese of Tucson, Arizona, Bishop John Dolan of Phoenix, Archbishop John Wester of Santa Fe, New Mexico, Bishop Mark Seitz of El Paso, Texas, and retired Bishop Gerald Cacanis of Tucson gathered for Mass at the historic Sacred Heart of Jesus Parish, less than a half mile from the international border. Bishop Misco said it was an important place for them to be because this is where these two nations come together as a people of God. The bishop added that they were there to accompany these migrants who find themselves in a complex situation and to pray for our elected leaders who govern the border and those in enforcement given the very important task of managing our border. Following Mass, the bishops led about 200 worshipers in a rosary and procession across the border into Nogales, Mexico, where they spent a brief time in adoration of the Eucharist at a local parish. The bishops then visited a local migrant advocacy complex before returning to the United States. Bishop Seitz says this was a day to say, "We see you, we hear you, and we walk with you."

0: More news from the Vatican. At a Mass in St. Peter's Basilica on the Feast of Saints Peter and Paul, Pope Leo XIV placed the pallium on 35 metropolitan archbishops from around the world, including four from the United States. The Pope urged them to follow the example of the patron saints of Rome in being builders of unity and servants of the truth in charity.
1: Every June 29th, the Church celebrates the Saints Peter and Paul, the patron saints of Rome. At the Vatican, the Pope presides over special Mass to mark the occasion. But he is not alone. He is joined by the Metropolitan Archbishops appointed during the previous year.
2: Per noi è importante oggi guardare a questi due santi, Pietro e Paolo, per capire come essere a nostra volta apostoli e costruttori di unità, servitori generosi della verità nella carità.
1: 35 new Metropolitan Archbishops received the pallium, woven from the wool of the lambs presented to the Pope on the Feast of St. Agnes. Pope Leo reminded them of what it symbolizes.
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1: But above all, the Pope sent a message calling for unity.
2: La comunione nella Chiesa non si costruisce irrigidendosi sulle proprie posizioni, ma ricercando nei cuori di tutti i punti di incontro nella verità, alla cui sola luce ciascuno diventa per l'altro strumento di crescita.
1: On this day, the statue of St. Peter is ceremonially dressed, continuing one of the traditions that marks the feast of the first pope, celebrated alongside his 267th successor.
0: And finally in the news, 2029 is a big year for the Benedictines, and the church is preparing with a four-year journey to Jubilee, leading to the 1500th anniversary of the founding of Monte Cassino in 2029. The Benedictine Confederation has launched a new website to help pilgrims, visitors, and spiritual seekers connect with monasteries worldwide. Organizers said the site, jubilee.osb.org, features about 400 men's monasteries with women's communities to be added later, and serves as a digital gateway to Benedictine spirituality and Jubilee events. The Jubilee preparation will trace key moments in St. Benedict's life, culminating at Monte Cassino in 2029, with celebrations also planned in Rome. Abbot Primate Jeremias Schroeder said St. Benedict's invitation to listen offers a timely response to a world marked by noise and distraction, while monasteries provide places of prayer, hospitality, and hope. Well, that is all the information we have for you at this time. I'm Kevin Nelson. Don't forget, you can keep up to date on Catholic News throughout the week with Catholic News Break right here on the Catholic TV Network.
3: So I'm Father Adrian Milik. A lot of people recognized my vocation before I did. I was studying history, but even in high school, when I was in my home parish in San Diego, it was our Mother of Confidence. A number of people mentioned to me that they thought that I was going to be called to be a priest. I didn't believe them at first. But as I kept thinking about the future and praying about the future, it started to be something I took more seriously. But the real big moment for me was as I was coming to the end of grad school, studying history, I was praying about all the different possibilities where God was going to be calling me next. I noticed that all the different things I was considering, there was just a feeling of an anxiety there. Something felt wrong about it, whether it was going on to start work or trying to get a PhD, just something felt off. I just remembered someone saying that they thought I was going to be a priest. And I remember the specific moment I was praying at the side of the river, and just had this realization that when that thought crossed my mind, the anxiety was gone. I thought that the peace that I felt was a good sign, started to take it more seriously. I spoke to people who knew me and who knew the process, and

0: parents were living in Boston at that time, so I ended up applying to the Archdiocese of Boston for seminary. And over the course of those 6 years there, God really strengthened and showed me that this is where I'm meant to be. Yeah, so it happened a number of times, and I'll be walking in the grocery store and someone will stop and look at me and say, are you Father Millick? And then I'm racking my brain trying to remember where I might have met this person or who I might, and because you always feel so rude if someone remembers you and you're just like, oh, I have no idea where we met. And they said, oh, I saw you on Catholic TV. And I was like, okay, good. That explains why I don't recognize your face. But the most that happened actually was I was really blessed to be able to attend Bishop Reed's ordination as bishop. And there was a lot of people who wanted to be there because of their connection to him through Catholic television. So a number of people would stop me at events associated with that, who knew me from Catholic TV. I felt like a little bit like a minor celebrity, he was the star of the show, and I was one of the backup singers that people was like, oh, I saw you on the. So that was nice. I find the Catholic TV Mass to be very important. It's first of all something I enjoy, but I've encountered a number of people who, because of health or age or other circumstances, are not able to make it to daily Mass, but really feel connected to it, really miss it, really love it. And being able to provide that for them, to make that connection with them, I think is valuable to them, but also beautiful for me. It reminds me that I'm part of a universal church, that it's not just the people in my immediate surroundings, not my own parish, not my own diocese, but we're connected to each other in this profound way as the church, both the living and the saints, both the people here and around the country and around the world, we're all united by Christ. I feel more present because of the fact that I know it's being seen by people in all sorts of different circumstances.
1: Hi everyone, I'm Bishop Reed. I hope you join us this Friday of 4th of July weekend on This Is the Day. Dr. Gabriel Martinez joins us to discuss the Ave Maria Economics course and how Catholic social teaching can help us better understand economics through the lens of faith. So I hope you tune in on Friday and be with us here in the living room for This Is the Day right here on Catholic TV. Hello, I'm Bishop Reed, standing in the magnificent Cathedral Basilica of the Assumption in Covington, Kentucky. Join me today and every day in praying the mysteries of the Holy Rosary right here on Catholic TV, America's Catholic television network.

The Catholic TV Network welcomes and invites you to celebrate the sacred mysteries, listen to God's Word, and in the Holy Eucharist, proclaim the victory of Jesus over death until He comes in glory.

0: In the name of the Father, and of the Son, and of the Holy Spirit. Amen. The Lord be with you. Friends, my name is Father Chris Hughes. I'm a priest of the Diocese of Fall River, Massachusetts, and presently the pastor of Our Lady of Victory Parish in Centerville and Our Lady of the Assumption Parish in Osterville on Cape Cod. Let us acknowledge our sins and so prepare ourselves to celebrate these sacred mysteries. Lord Jesus, you have shown us the way to the Father. Lord, have mercy.
1: Lord, have mercy.
0: Lord Jesus, you have given us the consolation of the truth. Christ, have mercy.
1: Christ, have mercy.
0: Lord Jesus, you are the good shepherd, leading us to everlasting life. Lord, have mercy.
1: Lord, have mercy.
0: May Almighty God have mercy on us, forgive us our sins, and bring us to everlasting life.
1: Amen.
0: Let us pray. O God, who through the grace of adoption chose us to be children of light, grant, we pray, that we may not be wrapped in the darkness of error, but always be seen to stand in the bright light of truth. Through our Lord Jesus Christ, your Son, who lives and reigns with you in the unity of the Holy Spirit, God forever and ever.
1: Amen.
2: A reading from the book of the prophet Amos. Amaziah, the priest of Bethel, sent word to Jeroboam, king of Israel. Amos has conspired against you here within Israel. The country cannot endure all his words. For this is what Amos says: Jeroboam shall die by the sword, and Israel shall surely be exiled from its land. To Amos, Amaziah said, "Off with you, visionary, flee to the land of Judah. There earn your bread by prophesying, but never again prophesy in Bethel, for it is the king's sanctuary and a royal temple." Amos answered Amaziah, "I was no prophet, nor have I belonged to a company of prophets. I was a shepherd and a dresser of sycamores. The Lord took me from following the flock and said to me, 'Go, prophesy to my people Israel. Now hear the word of the Lord.' You say, 'Prophesy not against Israel. Preach not against the house of Isaac.' Now thus says the Lord, 'Your wife shall be made a harlot in the city, and your sons and daughters shall fall by the sword. Your land shall be divided by measuring line, and you yourself shall die in an unclean land. Israel shall be exiled far from its land.'" The word of the Lord.
0: Thanks be to God.

0: The Lord be with you.
1: And with your spirit.
0: A reading from the Holy Gospel according to Matthew.
2: Glory to you, O Lord.
0: After entering a boat, Jesus made the crossing and came into his own town. And there people brought to him a paralytic lying on a stretcher. When Jesus saw their faith, he said to the paralytic, "Courage, child, your sins are forgiven." At that, some of the scribes said to themselves, "This man is blaspheming." Jesus knew what they were thinking and said, "Why do you harbor evil thoughts? Which is easier to say, 'Your sins are forgiven,' or to say, 'Rise and walk'? But that you may know that the Son of Man has authority on earth to forgive sins." He then said to the paralytic, "Rise, pick up your stretcher, and go home." He rose and went home. When the crowd saw this, they were struck with awe and glorified God who had given such authority to men. The Gospel of the Lord.
2: Praise to you, Lord Jesus Christ.
0: This past week, many of us here in Massachusetts had the joy of witnessing the National Eucharistic Pilgrimage as it passed through our state. And it was truly a beautiful expression of our faith, people gathering to pray, to sing, and to walk with our Eucharistic Lord. And as I saw so many photos on social media and made part of the pilgrimage myself this week in the city of Fall River, I was reminded that the Christian life is a journey. And you and I are called each day to walk with Christ. But today's gospel reminds us of something even more beautiful, in that before we ever begin walking with him, he has already come to us. We hear that a paralyzed man is brought before Jesus, and those gathered around are expecting one thing. They hope that Jesus will heal the man's body, but Jesus begins somewhere much deeper. His first words, notice, are not "rise and walk." His first words are, "Son, take courage. Your sins are forgiven." Jesus always begins with the heart. He sees what others cannot see. He knows the burdens that we carry, the worries that keep us awake at night, the disappointments that we seldom speak about, the grief that still catches us by surprise, and the fears that we quietly place before him. He knows us completely, and yet he loves us completely as well. You know, how often you and I pray, "Lord, take this burden away." And sometimes he does, but more often, before he changes our circumstances, he changes us. He changes our hearts. He gives us the strength that we need for today. He reminds us that his grace and his grace alone is sufficient. He assures you and I that we never walk alone on this journey of life. And the prophet Amos in the first reading today understood that. He never expected to become a prophet. He was simply a shepherd, an ordinary man who listened when God called. But he trusted that if God had given him a mission, God would also give him the grace and the strength to fulfill it. Friends, the same is true for you and for me, that God gives us the strength and the graces that we so need. You know, none of us know what a new day will bring. There are blessings that we never expected, and certainly there are crosses that we never thought that we would carry. Yet through it all, the Lord remains faithful to us. He never promises us a life without the cross, a life without difficulty, but he does promise that he will be with us in the midst of them. Perhaps that's why the first word

stronger than our fears, and his love is more powerful than anything that weighs upon our hearts. My friends, many of us gather for this Mass from different places today. Some of us are at home. Some of us may be in a hospital room, a rehab center, or a nursing home. Some of us may be home caring for a loved one. Some of us may be simply carrying a burden that is only known to God. But wherever we find ourselves today, the Lord finds us there. He comes to us with that same compassion that he showed the paralyzed man, and he speaks those same words to our hearts. Take courage. And so, my friends, as we gather this morning, physically apart, though spiritually connected, may we leave this time of prayer, this Eucharist, with renewed hope. May we know that Christ walks beside us in every joy and every sorrow, in every blessing and in every burden. And may we never forget that the Lord who comes to us in his word and in the Holy Eucharist is the same Lord who promises to remain with us always. And with him at our side, we have every reason to take courage.

0: Brothers and sisters, with that courageous trust in the Lord, we place before him our prayers and petitions.
1: For Leo our Pope, Richard our Archbishop, and all clergy and religious throughout the world, we pray to the Lord.
2: Lord, hear our prayer.
1: That God may grant wisdom and strength to all those in positions of leadership, we pray to the Lord.
2: Lord, hear our prayer.
1: For the grace of true contrition for our sins, we pray to the Lord.
2: Lord, hear our prayer.
1: For all missionaries working throughout the world, we pray to the Lord.
2: Lord, hear our prayer.
1: For all viewers and benefactors of the Catholic TV network, we pray to the Lord.
2: Lord, hear our prayer.
1: For the health of the sick and suffering, and for all those who care for them, we pray to the Lord.
2: Lord, hear our prayer.
1: For the repose of the souls of all the faithful departed, we pray to the Lord.
2: Lord, hear our prayer.
0: Good and gracious God, we ask you to hear and answer the prayers which we place before you this morning. We ask this through Christ our Lord.

0: Pray, brothers and sisters, that my sacrifice and yours may be acceptable to God, the Almighty Father. O God, who graciously accomplished the effects of your mysteries, grant, we pray, that the deeds by which we serve you may be worthy of these sacred gifts, through Christ our Lord.
1: Amen.
0: The Lord be with you.
1: And with
0: lift up your hearts.
1: Lift them up to the Lord.
0: Let us give thanks to the Lord our God.
1: It is
0: truly right and just, our duty and our salvation, always and everywhere to give you thanks, Father of mercies and faithful God. For you have given us Jesus Christ, your Son, as our Lord and Redeemer. He always showed compassion for children.

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And he became a neighbor to the oppressed and the afflicted. By word and deed, he announced to the world that you are our Father and that you care for all your sons and daughters. And so with all the angels and saints, we exalt and bless your name and sing the hymn of your glory as without end we acclaim.

You are indeed holy, and to be glorified, O God, who love the human race and who always walk with us on the journey of life. Blessed indeed is your Son, present in our midst, when we are gathered by his love, and when as once for the disciples, so now for us, he opens the scriptures and breaks the bread. Therefore, Father most merciful, we ask that you send forth your Holy Spirit to sanctify these gifts of bread and wine, that they may become for us the body and blood of our Lord Jesus Christ. On the day before he was to suffer, on the night of the Last Supper, he took bread and said the blessing, broke the bread, and gave it to his disciples, saying, "Take this, all of you, and eat of it, for this is my body, which will be given up for you."

In a similar way, when supper was ended, he took the chalice, gave you thanks, and gave the chalice to his disciples, saying, "Take this, all of you, and drink from it, for this is the chalice of my blood, the blood of the new and eternal covenant, which will be poured out for you and for many for the forgiveness of sins. Do this in memory of me."

Therefore, Holy Father, as we celebrate the memorial of Christ, your Son, our Savior, whom you led through his passion and death on the cross to the glory of the resurrection, and whom you have seated at your right hand, we proclaim the work of your love until he comes again, and we offer you the bread of life and the chalice of blessing. Look with favor on the oblation of your church, in which we show forth the paschal sacrifice of Christ that has been handed on to us, and grant that by the power of the Spirit of your love, we may be counted now and until the day of eternity among the members of your Son, in whose body and blood we have communion. Bring your church, O Lord, to perfect faith and charity, together with Leo, our Pope, and Richard, our Bishop, with all bishops, priests, and deacons, and the entire people you have made your own. Open our eyes to the needs of our brothers and sisters. Inspire in us words and actions to comfort those who labor and are burdened. Make us serve them truly, after the example of Christ and at his command. And may your church stand as a living witness to truth and freedom, to peace and justice, that all people may be raised up to a new hope. Remember our brothers and sisters who have fallen asleep in the peace of your Christ, and all the dead whose faith you alone have known. Admit them to rejoice in the light of your face, and in the resurrection, give them the fullness of life. Grant also to us, when our earthly pilgrimage is done, we may come to an eternal dwelling place and live with you forever, there in communion with the Blessed Virgin Mary, Mother of God, with Blessed Joseph, her spouse, with the apostles and martyrs, and with all the saints. We shall praise and exalt you through Jesus Christ,

0: At the Savior's command, informed by divine teaching, we dare to say, Our Father, who art in heaven, hallowed be thy name. Thy kingdom come, thy will be done, on earth as it is in heaven. Give us this day our daily bread, and forgive us our trespasses, as we forgive those who trespass against us. And lead us not into temptation, but deliver us from evil. Deliver us, Lord, we pray, from every evil. Graciously grant peace in our days, that by the help of your mercy we may be always free from sin and safe from all distress, as we await the blessed hope and the coming of our Savior, Jesus Christ.
1: For the kingdom, the power, and the glory are yours, now and forever.
0: Lord Jesus Christ, who said to your apostles, Peace I leave you, my peace I give you, look not on our sins, but on the faith of your church, and graciously grant her peace and unity in accordance with your will, who live and reign forever and ever.
1: Amen.
0: The peace of the Lord be with you always.
1: And with your spirit.
0: Let us offer each other the sign of peace.
2: Peace be with you.

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Blessed are those called to the supper of the Lamb. Lord, I am not worthy that you should enter under my roof, but only say the word, and my soul shall be healed.

0: Let us pray. May this divine sacrifice we have offered and received fill us with life, O Lord, we pray, so that bound to you in lasting charity, we may bear fruit that lasts forever through Christ our Lord. Amen. The Lord be with you.
1: And with your spirit.
0: May Almighty God bless you, the Father, and the Son, and the Holy Spirit.
1: Amen.
0: Go in peace, glorifying the Lord by your life.

We have worshiped God, the Father, the Son, and the Holy Spirit. The Lord has invited us to the altar, and this great prayer has brought benefit to ourselves, the church, and the whole world. 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

0: Saint Michael the Archangel, defend us in battle. Be our protection against the wickedness and snares of the devil. May God rebuke him, we humbly pray. And do thou, O Prince of the Heavenly Host, by the power of God, cast into hell Satan and all the evil spirits who prowl through the world seeking the ruin of souls. Amen.
1: Catholic TV, America's Catholic television network, is honored to present the Mass from the Basilica of the National Shrine of the Immaculate Conception in Washington, D.C. every Saturday at 7 p.m. and 11:30 p.m. Mass from the National Shrine, America's Catholic Church, is on Catholic TV, America's Catholic television network.

Hello, I'm Bishop Reed. Thank you for joining me in praying the Holy Rosary today and meditating, as we will, on the luminous mysteries. And I can't think of a better place than this luminous and glorious cathedral of the Assumption, the Mother Church of the Diocese of Covington, Kentucky. This cathedral began with a very simple act. A little girl handed Bishop Camillus Maz, who was the third bishop of Covington, a silver dollar, and she said, "I want you to use this, Bishop, to build a new cathedral." Maybe she was an angel. Certainly it inspired Bishop Maz to construct this magnificent house of worship. And actually, when the construction began in 1894, this local community was embroiled in social and economic distress. And it gave work to many individuals and supported many families. The construction ended in 1915, even though the building was incomplete. It's largely incomplete even today, but you'd never know it. It is absolutely stunning in its beauty and majesty and light. This chapel of the Blessed Sacrament was of particular focus for Bishop Maz. He took great interest and involved himself in the artwork and the windows, which all bring us to that central mystery of the Holy Eucharist, the Blessed Sacrament reserved here in this tabernacle, decorated with precious and semi-precious stones, a gift of the people of Belgium. I can't think of a better place to meditate on these luminous mysteries than in the light and the glory of this spectacular Cathedral Basilica dedicated to Our Lady, the Assumption of the Blessed Virgin Mary in Covington, Kentucky. In the name of the Father, and of the Son, and of the Holy Spirit, amen. I believe in God, the Father Almighty, creator of heaven and earth, and in Jesus Christ, his only Son, our Lord, who was conceived by the Holy Spirit, born of the Virgin Mary, suffered under Pontius Pilate, was crucified, died, and was buried. He descended into hell. On the third day, he rose again from the dead. He ascended into heaven and is seated at the right hand of the Father. From there, he will come to judge the living and the dead. I believe in the Holy Spirit, the Holy Catholic Church, the communion of saints, the forgiveness of sins, the resurrection of the body, and life everlasting. Amen. Our Father, who art in heaven, hallowed be thy name. Thy kingdom come, thy will be done, on earth as it is in heaven. Give us this day our daily bread, and forgive us our trespasses, as we forgive those who trespass against us. And lead us not into temptation, but deliver us from evil. Amen. Hail Mary, full of grace, the Lord is with thee. Blessed art thou among women, and blessed is the fruit of thy womb, Jesus. Holy Mary, Mother of God, pray for us sinners, now and at the hour of our death. Amen. Hail Mary, full of grace, the Lord is with thee. Blessed art thou among women, and blessed is the fruit of thy womb, Jesus. Holy Mary, Mother of God, pray for us sinners, now and at the hour of our death. Amen. Hail Mary, full of grace, the Lord is with thee. Blessed art thou among women, and blessed is the fruit of thy womb, Jesus. Holy Mary, Mother of God, pray for us sinners, now and at the hour of our death. Amen. Glory be to the Father, and to the Son, and to the Holy Spirit, as it was in the beginning, is now, and ever shall be, world without end. Amen. O my Jesus, forgive us our sins. Save us from the fires of hell. Lead all souls into heaven, especially those in most need of thy mercy. The first luminous mystery, the baptism of Jesus. As we know from gospel accounts, Jesus came to the Jordan River to be baptized by John. And in that act, we know that he made all of the water of this world holy for the purpose of our baptism, so that we might be immersed in his death and resurrection. At the moment of our baptism, the seed of eternal life was given to us. And as we struggle through this life, we seek to fulfill the promise that was given to us by the Lord. In baptism, we were initiated into the inner life of the kingdom,
the kingdom of God for which we await, to which we look, the glory for which we long. And so we pray. Our Father, who art in heaven, hallowed be thy name. Thy kingdom come, thy will be done on earth as it is in heaven. Give us this day our daily bread, and forgive us our trespasses, as we forgive those who trespass against us. And lead us not into temptation, but deliver us from evil. Amen. Hail Mary, full of grace, the Lord is with thee. Blessed art thou among women, and blessed is the fruit of thy womb, Jesus. Holy Mary, Mother of God, pray for us sinners, now and at the hour of our death. Amen. Hail Mary, full of grace, the Lord is with thee. Blessed art thou among women, and blessed is the fruit of thy womb, Jesus. Holy Mary, Mother of God, pray for us sinners, now and at the hour of our death. Amen. Hail Mary, full of grace, the Lord is with thee. Blessed art thou among women, and blessed is the fruit of thy womb, Jesus. Holy Mary, Mother of God, pray for

us sinners, now and at the hour of our death. Amen. Hail Mary, full of grace, the Lord is with thee. Blessed art thou among women, and blessed is the fruit of thy womb, Jesus. Holy Mary, Mother of God, pray for us sinners, now and at the hour of our death. Amen. Hail Mary, full of grace, the Lord is with thee. Blessed art thou among women, and blessed is the fruit of thy womb, Jesus. Holy Mary, Mother of God, pray for us sinners, now and at the hour of our death. Amen. Hail Mary, full of grace, the Lord is with thee. Blessed art thou among women, and blessed is the fruit of thy womb, Jesus. Holy Mary, Mother of God, pray for us sinners, now and at the hour of our death. Amen. Hail Mary, full of grace, the Lord is with thee. Blessed art thou among women, and blessed is the fruit of thy womb, Jesus. Holy Mary, Mother of God, pray for us sinners, now and at the hour of our death. Amen. Hail Mary, full of grace, the Lord is with thee. Blessed art thou among women, and blessed is the fruit of thy womb, Jesus. Holy Mary, Mother of God, pray for us sinners, now and at the hour of our death. Amen. Hail Mary, full of grace, the Lord is with thee. Blessed art thou among women, and blessed is the fruit of thy womb, Jesus. Holy Mary, Mother of God, pray for us sinners, now and at the hour of our death. Amen. Hail Mary, full of grace, the Lord is with thee. Blessed art thou among women, and blessed is the fruit of thy womb, Jesus. Holy Mary, Mother of God, pray for us sinners, now and at the hour of our death. Amen. Glory be to the Father, and to the Son, and to the Holy Spirit, as it was in the beginning, is now, and ever shall be, world without end. Amen. O my Jesus, forgive us our sins. Save us from the fires of hell. Lead all souls into heaven, especially those who are in most need of thy mercy. The second luminous mystery, the wedding feast at Cana. As we meditate upon this mystery in the life of Jesus and his blessed mother, Mary, where he and his mother and disciples attended a wedding, which perhaps, according to the custom of the day, went on for days. And of course, they ran out of wine. But the fact that Jesus was present there and was willing, at the request of his own mother, to help them should serve as a sign to us of how deeply God cares for married couples, those struggling in their relationships and families. So we pray for all of them and for those who are preparing for marriage, that the Lord Jesus might always be there with them to help them in their struggles, to intervene for them as he did when asked by his blessed mother. And she said to the servants, "Do whatever he tells you." Our Father who art in heaven, hallowed be thy name. Thy kingdom come, thy will be done on earth as it is in heaven. Give us this day our daily bread, and forgive us our trespasses, as we forgive those who trespass against us. And lead us not into temptation, but deliver us from evil. Amen. Hail Mary, full of grace, the Lord is with thee. Blessed art thou among women, and blessed is the fruit of thy womb, Jesus. Holy Mary, Mother of God, pray for us sinners, now and at the hour of our death. Amen. Hail Mary, full of grace, the Lord is with thee. Blessed art thou among women, and blessed is the fruit of thy womb, Jesus. Holy Mary, Mother of God, pray for us sinners, now and at the hour of our death. Amen. Hail Mary, full of grace, the Lord is with thee. Blessed art thou among women, and blessed is the fruit of thy womb, Jesus. Holy Mary, Mother of God, pray for us sinners, now and at the hour of our death. Amen. Hail Mary, full of grace, the Lord is with thee. Blessed art thou among women, and blessed is the fruit of thy womb, Jesus. Holy Mary, Mother of God, pray for us sinners, now and at the hour of our death. Amen. Hail Mary, full of grace, the Lord is with thee. Blessed art thou among women, and blessed is the fruit of thy womb, Jesus. Holy Mary, Mother of God, pray for us sinners, now and at the hour of our death. Amen. Hail Mary, full of grace, the Lord is with thee. Blessed art thou among women, and blessed is the fruit of thy womb, Jesus. Holy Mary, Mother of God, pray for us sinners, now and at the hour of our death. Amen. Hail Mary.

Mary, full of grace, the Lord is with thee. Blessed art thou among women, and blessed is the fruit of thy womb, Jesus. Holy Mary, Mother of God, pray for us sinners, now and at the hour of our death. Amen. Hail Mary, full of grace, the Lord is with thee. Blessed art thou among women, and blessed is the fruit of thy womb, Jesus. Holy Mary, Mother of God, pray for us sinners, now and at the hour of our death. Amen. Hail Mary, full of grace, the Lord is with thee. Blessed art thou among women, and blessed is the fruit of thy womb, Jesus. Holy Mary, Mother of God, pray for us sinners, now and at the hour of our death. Amen. Hail Mary, full of grace, the Lord is with thee. Blessed art thou among women, and blessed is the fruit of thy womb, Jesus. Holy Mary, Mother of God, pray for us sinners, now and at the hour of our death. Amen. Glory be to the Father, and to the Son, and to the Holy Spirit, as it was in the beginning, is now, and ever shall be, world without end. Amen. O my Jesus, forgive us our sins. Save us from the fires of hell. Lead all souls into heaven, especially those who are in most need of thy mercy. The third luminous mystery, the proclamation of the kingdom of God. We speak about the kingdom when we pray and when we're at church a lot, but where is it? What is it? How do we find it? Coming to magnificent churches like this cathedral basilica make us feel a sense of nearness of the kingdom, perhaps more than just in daily life. But in fact, the kingdom is very near to you. It is right here. As we pray the rosary here in this cathedral of the Assumption in Covington, let's remember how near the kingdom is, how close the Lord is to us in our lives, particularly in moments of struggle and sickness. Our Father, who art in heaven, hallowed be thy name. Thy kingdom come, thy will be done on earth as it is in heaven. Give us this day our daily bread, and forgive us our trespasses as we forgive those who trespass against us. And lead us not into temptation, but deliver us from evil. Amen. Hail Mary, full of grace, the Lord is with thee. Blessed art thou among women, and blessed is the fruit of thy womb, Jesus. Holy Mary, Mother of God, pray for us sinners, now and at the hour of our death. Amen. Hail Mary, full of grace, the Lord is with thee. Blessed art thou among women, and blessed is the fruit of thy womb, Jesus. Holy Mary, Mother of God, pray for us sinners, now and at the hour of our death. Amen. Hail Mary, full of grace, the Lord is with thee. Blessed art thou among women, and blessed is the fruit of thy womb, Jesus. Holy Mary, Mother of God, pray for us sinners, now and at the hour of our death. Amen. Hail Mary, full of grace, the Lord is with thee. Blessed art thou among women, and blessed is the fruit of thy womb, Jesus. Holy Mary, Mother of God, pray for us sinners, now and at the hour of our death. Amen. Hail Mary, full of grace, the Lord is with thee. Blessed art thou among women, and blessed is the fruit of thy womb, Jesus. Holy Mary, Mother of God, pray for us sinners, now and at the hour of our death. Amen. Hail Mary, full of grace, the Lord is with thee. Blessed art thou among women, and blessed is the fruit of thy womb, Jesus. Holy Mary, Mother of God, pray for us sinners, now and at the hour of our death. Amen. Hail Mary, full of grace, the Lord is with thee. Blessed art thou among women, and blessed is the fruit of thy womb, Jesus. Holy Mary, Mother of God, pray for us sinners, now and at the hour of our death. Amen. Hail Mary, full of grace, the Lord is with thee. Blessed art thou among women, and blessed is the fruit of thy womb, Jesus. Holy Mary, Mother of God, pray for us sinners, now and at the hour of our death. Amen. Hail Mary, full of grace, the Lord is with thee. Blessed art thou among women, and blessed is the fruit of thy womb, Jesus. Holy Mary, Mother of God, pray for us sinners, now and at the hour of our death. Amen. Hail Mary, full of grace, the Lord is with thee. Blessed art thou among women, and blessed is the fruit of thy womb, Jesus.
Holy Mary, Mother of God, pray for us sinners, now and at the hour of our death. Amen. Glory be to the Father, and to the Son, and to the Holy Spirit, as it was in the beginning, is now, and ever shall be, world without end. Amen. O my Jesus, forgive us our sins. Save us from the fires of hell. Lead all souls into heaven, especially those who are in most need of thy mercy. The fourth luminous mystery, the transfiguration of the Lord. We know from the gospel accounts that Jesus would often go to an out-of-the-way place or to a high mountaintop to pray. And so, on this one occasion, Jesus took Peter, James, and John to a high mountain, and there, in their presence, before their very eyes, he was transfigured. He became dazzling to them. They saw Jesus in his glory, and it encouraged them. They wanted it to last. Peter said, "Lord, let us set up three booths." But the moment didn't last. But the kingdom is eternal. We long for the coming of that kingdom that Peter, James, and John experienced in this world on the Mount of Transfiguration. And so we pray. Our Father, who art in heaven, hallowed be thy name. Thy kingdom come, thy will be done on earth as it is in heaven. Give us this day our daily bread, and forgive us our trespasses, as we forgive those who trespass against us. And lead us not into temptation, but deliver us from evil. Amen. Hail Mary, full of grace, the Lord is with thee. Blessed art thou among women, and blessed is the fruit of thy womb, Jesus. Holy Mary, Mother of God, pray for us sinners, now and at the hour of our death. Amen. Hail Mary, full of grace, the Lord is with thee. Blessed art thou among women, and blessed is the fruit of thy womb, Jesus. Holy Mary, Mother of God, pray for us sinners, now and at the hour of our death. Amen. Hail Mary, full of grace, the Lord is with thee. Blessed art thou among women, and blessed is the fruit of thy womb, Jesus. Holy Mary, Mother of God, pray for us sinners, now and at the hour of our death. Amen. Hail Mary, full of grace, the Lord is with thee. Blessed art thou among women, and blessed is the fruit of thy womb, Jesus. Holy Mary, Mother of God, pray for us sinners, now and at the hour of our death. Amen. Hail Mary, full of grace, the Lord is with thee. Blessed art thou among women, and blessed is the fruit of thy womb, Jesus. Holy Mary, Mother of God, pray for us sinners, now and at the hour of our death. Amen. Hail Mary, full of grace, the Lord is with thee. Blessed art thou among women, and blessed is the fruit of thy womb, Jesus. Holy Mary, Mother of God, pray for us sinners, now and at the hour of our death. Amen. Hail Mary, full of grace, the Lord is with thee. Blessed art thou among women, and blessed is the fruit of thy womb, Jesus. Holy Mary, Mother of God, pray for us sinners, now and at the hour of our death. Amen. Hail Mary, full of grace, the Lord is with thee. Blessed art thou among women, and blessed is the fruit of thy womb, Jesus. Holy Mary, Mother of God, pray for us sinners, now and at the hour of our death. Amen. Hail Mary, full of grace, the Lord is with thee. Blessed art thou among women, and blessed is the fruit of thy womb, Jesus. Holy Mary, Mother of God, pray for us sinners, now and at the hour of our death. Amen. Hail Mary, full of grace, the Lord is with thee. Blessed art thou among women, and blessed is the fruit of thy womb, Jesus. Holy Mary, Mother of God, pray for us sinners, now and at the hour of our death. Amen. Glory be to the Father, and to the Son, and to the Holy Spirit, as it was in the beginning, is now, and ever shall be, world without end. Amen. O my Jesus, forgive us our sins, save us from the fires of hell, lead all souls into heaven, especially those most in need of thy mercy. The fifth and the final luminous mystery, the institution of the Most Holy Eucharist, this precious gift of the Lord's body and blood, reserved here in this beautiful tabernacle, a gift of the people of Belgium to Bishop Maas. And in this chapel, which was so important to him, decorated with artwork that calls to mind
this precious

precious gift of the institution of the Most Holy Eucharist, the Lord's body and blood as he hung on the cross that is given to us as food, prefigured in the ministry of Melchizedek, the high priest, and revered in so many ways in the life of the church. Each and every time we come to the altar, we are privileged to have the chance to receive the Lord's precious body and blood, the mystery upon which we meditate as we pray. Our Father who art in heaven, hallowed be thy name. Thy kingdom come, thy will be done on earth as it is in heaven. Give us this day our daily bread, and forgive us our trespasses, as we forgive those who trespass against us. And lead us not into temptation, but deliver us from evil. Amen. Hail Mary, full of grace, the Lord is with thee. Blessed art thou among women, and blessed is the fruit of thy womb, Jesus. Holy Mary, Mother of God, pray for us sinners, now and at the hour of our death. Amen. Hail Mary, full of grace, the Lord is with thee. Blessed art thou among women, and blessed is the fruit of thy womb, Jesus. Holy Mary, Mother of God, pray for us sinners, now and at the hour of our death. Amen. Hail Mary, full of grace, the Lord is with thee. Blessed art thou among women, and blessed is the fruit of thy womb, Jesus. Holy Mary, Mother of God, pray for us sinners, now and at the hour of our death. Amen. Hail Mary, full of grace, the Lord is with thee. Blessed art thou among women, and blessed is the fruit of thy womb, Jesus. Holy Mary, Mother of God, pray for us sinners, now and at the hour of our death. Amen. Hail Mary, full of grace, the Lord is with thee. Blessed art thou among women, and blessed is the fruit of thy womb, Jesus. Holy Mary, Mother of God, pray for us sinners, now and at the hour of our death. Amen. Hail Mary, full of grace, the Lord is with thee. Blessed art thou among women, and blessed is the fruit of thy womb, Jesus. Holy Mary, Mother of God, pray for us sinners, now and at the hour of our death. Amen. Hail Mary, full of grace, the Lord is with thee. Blessed art thou among women, and blessed is the fruit of thy womb, Jesus. Holy Mary, Mother of God, pray for us sinners, now and at the hour of our death. Amen. Hail Mary, full of grace, the Lord is with thee. Blessed art thou among women, and blessed is the fruit of thy womb, Jesus. Holy Mary, Mother of God, pray for us sinners, now and at the hour of our death. Amen. Hail Mary, full of grace, the Lord is with thee. Blessed art thou among women, and blessed is the fruit of thy womb, Jesus. Holy Mary, Mother of God, pray for us sinners, now and at the hour of our death. Amen. Hail Mary, full of grace, the Lord is with thee. Blessed art thou among women, and blessed is the fruit of thy womb, Jesus. Holy Mary, Mother of God, pray for us sinners, now and at the hour of our death. Amen. Glory be to the Father, and to the Son, and to the Holy Spirit, as it was in the beginning, is now, and ever shall be, world without end. Amen. O my Jesus, forgive us our sins, save us from the fires of hell, lead all souls into heaven, especially those in most need of thy mercy. Hail, Holy Queen, Mother of Mercy, our life, our sweetness, and our hope. To thee do we cry, poor banished children of Eve. To thee do we send up our sighs, mourning and weeping in this valley of tears. Turn then, most gracious Advocate, thine eyes of mercy toward us, and after this, our exile, show unto us the blessed fruit of thy womb, Jesus. O clement, O loving, O sweet Virgin Mary, pray for us, O Holy Mother of God, that we may be made worthy of the promises of Christ. Let us pray. O God, whose only begotten Son, by whose life, death, and resurrection has purchased for us the rewards of eternal life, grant, we beseech thee, that by meditating on these luminous mysteries of the Most Holy Rosary of the Blessed Virgin Mary, we may both imitate what they contain and obtain what they promise, through the same Christ our Lord. Amen. May the divine assistance remain always with us. May the souls of the faithful departed, through the mercy of God, rest in peace. Holy Mother, with thy loving child, thy blessing give to us this day. In the name of the Father, and of the Son, and of the Holy Spirit. Amen. Well, thank you so much in joining me in praying the Holy Rosary and meditating, as we have, on these luminous mysteries and
doing so in such

such a magnificent setting, this beautiful Cathedral Basilica of the Assumption in Covington, Kentucky, the Mother Church of the Diocese, and in the Blessed Sacrament Chapel, which was so important in the life of the third Bishop of Covington, Bishop Maas, who began the construction of this place of worship. Again, thank you for joining me, and may God bless you always through the intercession of His most holy and blessed Mother.

0: beauty. We read in the Book of Wisdom, "For from the greatness and the beauty of created things, their original author by analogy is seen." That's from the Book of Wisdom. You know, they say that beauty is in the eye of the beholder, but there are some places and moments and things in this life that cannot help but captivate everyone. Like here. St. Thomas Aquinas gave a very simple definition for beauty. Id quod visum placet, that which upon being seen pleases. I am pleased beyond words to be standing here on the island of Oahu as we look upon this glorious scene, part of the wonder of God's creation here on earth. And being seen, it is pleasant. It's beautiful. I don't know about you, but I can't help but think of God the Creator as I look out on this expanse. How good is the good God in fashioning such delight for our senses? As I say, the Book of Wisdom puts it succinctly. For from the greatness and beauty of created things, their original author, by analogy, is seen. Hi, everyone. I'm Bishop Reed. I hope you join us this Friday of 4th of July weekend on This is the Day. Dr. Gabriel Martinez joins us to discuss the Ave Maria Economics course and how Catholic social teaching can help us better understand economics through the lens of faith. So I hope you tune in on Friday and be with us here in the living room for This is the Day right here on Catholic TV.
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0: On this premiere episode of All Good Things with Archbishop Hicks, we'll get to know the new Archbishop of New York, Archbishop Ronald Hicks, and officially welcome him to the Catholic Channel. We'll learn about his motto, his pastoral approach, and butter him up as he takes on the role of our new boss around here. And of course, we'll chat with some guests. We'll welcome to the studio Stephen Adubato to talk about his Wall Street Journal article, The Diversity of a Local Parish, that tells of the benefits of young converts getting to know cradle Catholics. Then Stephen Greco, the founder of the Adore Movement, will join us. And finally, we'll welcome Alex Jones, the CEO and founder of the Hallow app, the number one Catholic app in the world that has had 18 million downloads, and on Ash Wednesday hit another milestone. All that and, of course, lots more on this first edition of All Good Things with Archbishop Hicks. Archbishop, welcome to your own show on the Catholic Channel.
1: Oh, thank you. I am excited, beyond excited, to be here. It's a new day, and
0: it's
1: the first one.
0: It is the first one. You guys did a lot of social media and some media stuff in the diocese. You just came from the Diocese of Joliet, and yet we got the little TV studio.
1: But never in this form. So this is something new to jump into. And anything that will help evangelize and bring the good news out into the world, I'm all in. So this is just a beautiful thing to be a
0: part
1: of.
0: And we hear all the time, both on the Catholic Faith Network that carries our TV coverage, as well as the Catholic Channel on SiriusXM, we continuously hear people saying, you know, I was just tuning around and I found this channel and I don't know, I may have to give Catholicism a second look. A lot of people say

0: A lot of people are saying that, and there's some data out there saying more and more are saying that, and especially young people, which we're going to talk a little bit about later in the show. But it's exciting. I think more and more people are looking to fill their lives with some meaning, with some goodness, and they're finding it in Jesus and in the church. Mm-hmm. And what a beautiful thing.
1: Yeah. So, Archbishop, first of all, you'll forgive me if it slips off the tongue, because for 17 years I've been saying Your Eminence. Well, less than that, a little less than that, I've been saying Your Eminence. So, I'm gonna try to practice.
0: We'll practice together.
1: Forgive me if I promote you too early.
0: That's right.
1: But I think people are interested in, because as we've said, the name of the show, All Good Things with Archbishop Hicks. The last couple of iterations of this have been called Conversation with, first it was Cardinal Egan, then Cardinal Dolan. And yet we chose this, you chose this, because this comes from your bishop motto. Can you tell us about the origin of that?
0: I love the title of the show, and it's a very personal title also, because this title comes from my motto. Every bishop, when you're made a bishop, you choose a motto that somehow reflects you in your life, in your relationship with God and the church.
1: Yep.
0: And I chose for my motto, Paz y Bien. It's written in Spanish. It's not written in English. It's written in Spanish. It's Paz y Bien. They're the words of St. Francis of Assisi. And Paz y Bien means in English, peace and all good things.
1: All good things.
0: And so I chose that motto because I, as part of my priesthood, lived and worked in Central America for 5 years. I helped to run some Catholic Foundation's homes that care for orphaned and abandoned children.
1: Wow.
0: Beautiful places that change the lives of people. It's right where the mission of the church needs to be. And these children were raised in a faith life with the Catholic faith. Yeah. And we prayed. We prayed every day. We prayed before meals. We prayed before bed. We had Mass every day. It was a Catholic situation, a Catholic family to be together.
1: Right.
0: In those homes, whenever a child or someone would lead a prayer, we would always conclude the prayer by saying, Paz y Bien. And then you'd have 100 children exploding with their response, Por los siglos de los siglos, amen, which means forever and ever, amen. So peace and all good things, forever and ever, amen. And so for 5 years, I heard that over and over again as a prayer. And so when I was becoming a bishop, it was a nod to my experience in Central America, but also a great and deep kind of connection with St. Francis of Assisi, one of my hero saints, and also what I want for the world through this church. I think we all want peace in this world, and we're looking for some goodness and all good things. And I want to lead in this church with that goodness. There's so much to celebrate in the church. There's so many good things that are happening that if we don't communicate them, like on something like this, they stay hidden.
1: Sure.
0: Christ tells us, take the bushel basket off, put that lamp on top of it, and let it shine, spread it throughout the world. And so here we are, all good things, peace and all good things.
1: Paz y Bien is then your motto. So if people have ever made a trip to Assisi, or they've even seen any kind of St. Francis memorabilia, they might be used to the Latin Pax et Bonum.
0: Correct.
1: I know some people that even sign their email signature Pax et Bonum or Pace Bene.
0: Pace Bene.
1: In Italian. But because of your experience in South America.
0: Correct.
1: Paz y Bien, all good things.
0: Correct.
1: Well, I also heard, because now you've given me what the appropriate response is, I think we've discovered our sign-off for the show. So let's not let
0: so let's
1: go.
0: Practice it. I say,
1: okay, go ahead.
0: Paz y Bien?
1: Well, I was going to do the
0: peace
1: English
0: and all
1: version,
0: good things. peace and all good things.
1: Forever and ever, amen.
0: Amen.
1: As we're both being trained. Well, Archbishop, you have been welcomed in a grand way here, not only in the Archdiocese of New York, but people may have seen you who are listening to us and watching all around the country, around the North America, have seen you on some big media appearances. They asked you to come on the Today Show, the big NBC morning show, right before Lent started. Boy, you're really diving in.
0: again, to spread the good news, all good things, anything about faith, I'm willing to participate in. And those who are interviewing me, wonderful people of goodwill who are truly excited about my presence and getting to know me a little bit and talking about our faith during Lent and what we're preparing ourselves for.
1: Yeah.
0: But an opportunity once again.

0: And to witness the faith and to encourage others to do the same thing. I don't know if you saw the Today Show or Fox or a few of the other ones, but I think something significant happened in all of those that spontaneously, I believe the Holy Spirit worked. It wasn't any prepared question. It wasn't anything that people thought of. I was asked to pray on national television and for different topics, but to introduce prayer in that form, it was an honor. And I feel
1: did,
0: like
1: did that surprise you? Did that surprise you?
0: It did. Yeah. It surprised me because no one had prepped me for it, and I don't think anyone thought that they were going to do that. But the Spirit moved them, and to have that opportunity, I just thank God. I think God planted the seed, and then we ran with it.
1: And like you said, it's a great opportunity. Oftentimes, being here in New York and being a priest in media, it's usually sometimes around Christmas or Easter, one of the TV stations might call, hey, can you come on? But oftentimes it's like, so tell us what this Christmas thing is, you know, and as if it were news. But to have the opportunity to see a man of faith actually praying, not just talking about the church,
0: correct.
1: What a gift.
0: Correct.
1: Yeah.
0: And I think that's right in line with what I would like to bring also.
1: Sure.
0: Oftentimes we talk about the church or we talk about Jesus and there's a difference of not just talking about Jesus, but talking to and with Jesus, knowing Jesus, loving Jesus, and doing it with the church.
1: Yeah.
0: And
1: I think it was even on the Today Show, because I did watch those appearances.
0: Sure.
1: I gotta watch you on the TV. But I think you started out by saying, because I've heard you say this several times since you've arrived here, you just said, I love Jesus.
0: Correct.
1: I mean, it's great to hear a Catholic say that. We say, oh, that sounds like more of an evangelical thing to say. Let's have Catholics be comfortable with that. We do.
0: And it's why we do everything that we do. It's because first he loved us, and so therefore we love him, and he gave us everything, gave us eternal life.
1: Right. So you not only were doing TV, also some print media. Here we have the Wall Street Journal article that you, they asked you to write an article sort of welcoming what your welcome was like. And I was struck by a couple of things that you said. I heard some of the stuff in your installation mass homily that we broadcast here on the Catholic Channel. But you said when you first got the call, you thought, oh boy, this is a much bigger job. It's a bigger archdiocese. You said, I remember thinking it was bigger than I imagined. But my central task hasn't changed. Trust God, unite my heart with the heart of Jesus, and do the will of the Father, and do it surrounded by good and faithful people. So different sized diocese, but it sounds like the job is the same.
0: It's the same at a different scale.
1: Okay.
0: And it's the same church, and we are called to love and to serve the same church. And that quote that you just read, for all of our listeners out there, if you want to get a glimpse of what my operative theology looks like, what makes me tick, what makes me wake up, how I look at the world and the church, it's that.
1: Okay.
0: I do want to unite my heart with the heart of Jesus to do the will of the Father, surrounded by good and faithful people.
1: Sure. How do we, just to be a little more spiritual during Lent, how do we begin to do that? What if somebody feels right now, they're saying, oh, I don't think my heart is united. What are some first basic steps for that?
0: Ask for it.
1: Yeah.
0: Ask for it. It's, I've been loving the scripture this Lent.
1: Yeah.
0: It's like talking directly to us. And there's been so many gospels that Jesus is telling us, God knows what you need before you even ask for it. But it's good that you ask for it. He doesn't need you to ask, but you do. It's good for us. And if once we ask, we're inviting the Lord into our decision-making, into the next steps, into God being truly present in our lives.
1: Mm-hmm. Well, we talked about your motto, I hope, over the next few episodes of this brand new show, All Good Things with Archbishop Hicks. I hope we get to know you a little better. You have given us a little bit of a glimpse in some of your media appearances. You've mentioned pizza a few times.
0: Oh.
1: And now here you are in New York.
0: I've said publicly, I first made my first controversial statement was saying that I'm a fan of deep dish, and that didn't go over very well.
1: You came to us from Chicago.
0: I come from Chicago, where deep dish and stuffed pizza and all that. New Yorkers have just stopped me and said, you know, Archbishop, with all due respect, that's a lasagna. That's not a pizza. It's I've never met a pizza that I don't like. Actually, I had lunch today with all the auxiliary bishops here in this diocese. And what was our lunch? It was pizza.
1: Right.
0: And I loved it. And I ate too much of it. And it's, but I'm up to, I think, eight places I've tried.
1: Eight different

0: In 3.5 weeks, 8 places okay. that I've had a slice of pizza here in New York, and I love it.
1: Now, I have a love for pizza, but I'm thinking that you must also do some sort of cardio.
0: Yeah, I love to run, walk. Yeah. I get myself every once

0: I do work at it.
1: Well, if you're just joining us, this is the premiere episode of All Good Things with Archbishop Hicks. We're getting to know Archbishop Ronald Hicks, the new Archbishop of New York, installed only a few weeks ago.
0: Three and a half weeks.
1: You're still getting to know the office building and all that.
0: That's right.
1: But also, there's a lot put on your shoulders as a prelate of the Catholic Church, particularly when things of the world happen. This week, our hearts breaking to see war break out in another place. Not surprised, but very encouraged that Pope Leo on Sunday, because the strikes in Iran began over the weekend, Pope Leo pretty instantaneously addressed that and said that stability and peace are not brought through mutual threats nor weapons that sow destruction, pain, and death, but only through reasonable, authentic, and responsible dialogue. And Pope Leo called for peace, a gift of God that can heal the wounds between people. Do you think that it's our task as church, even in the darkest times, to be a voice saying this doesn't have to be the way?
0: Pope Leo shows us the way. Yeah. His words were prophetic and powerful and well-received. They're needed, as he expressed a deep concern about this and talked about, you know, just if things just escalate, yeah, they can spiral down and where do we go from there? The other thing that he's quoted for saying is just encouraging an increase of diplomacy and dialogue. Mm-hmm. And I certainly agree with what the Holy Father has shared with us on this. And using the word peace, which what he brings out in his article, mm-hmm, I think that's what we can all unite our hearts around as Catholics, as Christians, as people of goodwill. Yeah. I don't think there's anyone in the world who says, I don't want peace.
1: Right.
0: We want it. We want peace in the world. We want peace in the Middle East, in our own hearts. We want that peace. And so we pray for it. In this country, we pray for those men and women in uniform and for their protection. And we do unite our hearts in prayer because God wants peace in the world and that, mm-hmm, peace to reflect the Prince of Peace, who's Jesus.
1: Right. And I would imagine at some point in your priesthood and being a bishop for several years, you've come across people that say, how come the church doesn't, quote, stay in her lane? How come you guys just don't talk about the scriptures and spirituality? Stop getting involved in politics and talking about war and leave that to the... But I can only imagine, because I know I've experienced it, I'm not a bishop, that at some point we have to come to terms with Jesus has called us to be in and about our world and be voices of the truth.
0: And I think to add to that, absolutely, and to add to that, no matter what the topic, Jesus probably has something to say about it. He teaches about everything. It's a way of living our life. It's a way of shaping our lives. How do we respond? And for us as a church to be the voice of saying, this is a gospel value. This is what Jesus is talking about. Here's some of our social Catholic teaching that might address different issues in the world. And to highlight those, I think people are looking not only for the political point of view, because, mm-hmm, there's a place for politics, sure, and there's a place, yeah, for making decisions. People are also very much hungry for what is the spiritual point of view? Mm-hmm. What is the theological point of view? What does Jesus say about this? What does our church teach about it?
1: Right. Well, it's something like war in the Middle East. Yeah. I mean, you can certainly hear people, you don't have to imagine, you can hear people saying, stuff like that has been going on for thousands of years. It's never going to end. Why bother? We believe in a God of miracles. We believe in a God who promised peace and was very much a part of religion blossoming in that part of the world. So we don't find it futile to pray for peace.
0: Correct. We unite our hearts with that prayer for peace and ask for it sincerely. And then as we pray for it, we also continue, no matter what the topic, the work for justice, which is connected to peace. It's peace and justice go together.
1: Well, Archbishop, later in the show, we'll talk a little bit about Lent, since this is our first show in Lent. It's our premier show of all time, but it's our first show in Lent, our first show with you. I want to hear later on, I want to hear what your experience of Ash Wednesday at St. Patrick's Cathedral was like, as well as the kind of practices we've taken on for Lent. Pope Leo recommended a few things that Catholics might do for Lent, so we'll talk about that a little bit later. But how about we talk to some other folks?
0: Sounds like a good idea. Can't wait to bring them in.
1: I know, it's your show. I want to make sure it's cool.
0: And we've got some great guests today.
1: We do.
0: Looking forward to them.
1: When we come back, we will speak with one of them, Stephen Abbato. We'll talk about his Wall Street Journal article.

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1: The Sheen Center for Thought and Culture, a new space for emerging artists, an art center for cultural expressions that celebrate the highest aspirations of the human spirit, and most important, a place for thought, for those ideas that best guide us on our journey. Archbishop Fulton Sheen is the inspiration for this new art center, who reached an unprecedented 10 to 30 million viewers a week. He invited people of all faiths and of no particular faith to step into the light so that we always remember that life is worth living. The Sheen Center for Thought and Culture, a project of the Archdiocese of New York, a live forum for some of America's most important movers and shakers, thinkers, artists, innovators, and religious leaders. A place where both those on stage and those in the audience step into the light.
2: Sometimes, when a problem needs our attention, we get a warning. 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I'm Marcy, and I have atrial fibrillation. 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But not everyone with AFib gets a warning signal. Some people don't even know they have AFib until they have a stroke. Talk to your doctor about your risk for AFib and stroke. Treatment saves lives. Love your heart and help your brain.
0: Tuned in to All Good Things with Archbishop Hicks. I'm Father Dave Dwyer alongside the Archbishop of New York, Archbishop Ronald Hicks. We're now joined in studio by the founding editor of Cracks in Postmodernity, Stephen Adubato. He is also the associate editor for Compact Magazine. He joins us today to talk about his Wall Street Journal article entitled "The Diversity of a Local Parish, Young Converts Stand to Benefit from Time Spent Getting to Know Cradle Catholics." Welcome to the show, Stephen Adubato. Welcome.
3: Thank you for having me.
0: Yeah.
4: Stephen, welcome. It's I read your article, a well-written article, and congratulations. Thank you for sharing it. For just those who are listening, if you can recap what you wrote in this article, what are some of the highlights or the points of it that that really stand out?
3: So basically what I was trying to get across is the fact that, you know, in the New York Archdiocese, there are several parishes that are attracting lots of young people, sure, especially Gen Z, Zoomers, as they say. And as much as I think this is a great thing that so many young people want to come back to church, want to really find faith in God, find community, I do fear that if too many young people are flocking to the same parishes, they miss out on normal parish life. And that regular parishes should look for ways to minister to young people, to attract them and to respond to their particular needs.
4: Good, and I see that you call Gen Z the Zoomers,
3: yes,
4: which I didn't realize was a term, but now I do, and it's good. So I think I've read similar things, that there is something happening with the Zoomers or Generation Z, is that they're seeking, they're hungry, they're looking for something of faith and spirituality, and many of them are finding it in the Catholic Church. And so you and I would both agree that's a great thing.
3: Absolutely.
4: It's a great thing. It's something to celebrate. But your nuance is a good thing, is with their eagerness and the hunger, sometimes it's can just group together in one place and lacking a little bit of the diversity. What are some of the things in the diversity that you might find in your average parish that that's good, that is something that we can focus on in our own parishes as we look forward to inviting the Gen Zs in?
3: So, I mean, one of the most important things that I think that you find at a quote-unquote regular parish is intergenerational community, that you find people who have been involved in that parish for ages, people whose families have been involved in that parish. And I think it's especially important for young people to be interacting with older people. First, because, I mean, needless to say, older generations are in need of support. A lot of older people are left alone.

0: by family members who move far away. So on just a very practical level, young people can be available to them, but also they can learn from the wisdom of older people.
1: That's a great word, the wisdom figures, exactly. That they've lived the faith and they've seen it and they've experienced it and there's something to share.
0: Yeah. Absolutely.
2: And one of the things that you've noticed, we've seen, I think, historically in things like campus ministry, mm-hmm. parishes that really have a very strong teen program, like a Life Teen. If we give people at any point in their faith journey such a kind of unique and an isolated experience, well then, when they graduate from college and they go show up at a Catholic parish, they go, this isn't what I had in college. Where are all the, you know, the t-shirts with the mottos on them and the retreats and stuff? So, I mean, always being mindful that Catholic Church means universal and to make sure that people are making those connections across generations, but across people of all different walks of life, which you wouldn't think would be hard in New York City.
0: Yeah, and also the fact that, you know, a lot of the young people are very on fire with faith. Some of them are converts just having finished OCIA. And I think as much as this is great and we need that in the church, you also need to be around the normal cradle Catholics who have been around for years, who maybe are not as on fire as these young people, but I feel like they both have something to learn from each other. You know, that's why they should be interacting in this.
1: I want to pick up on that statement. They both have something to learn from each other. So sometimes we just focus on that Gen Z of what can we give them or how can we invite them, but what do they add? What can the cradle Catholic learn from someone who's recently converted or on fire with their faith?
0: I mean, I think the first thing is that if you're a cradle Catholic, even if you're not super zealous, if you're not super on fire, Catholicism is in your bones because you've been breathing that air since you were a young kid, especially if you went to Catholic schools. You know, it was all around you. So you understand something not by virtue of studying theology or having this dramatic conversion, but just by, again, breathing the air. And I think converts can learn something of that, you know, the bare bones of living the faith in that way.
1: That's beautiful. As I've gone along in my ministry, I've heard the term as we address young people, Gen Z or young people, sometimes saying, you know, you're the future of the church. And while I do agree with that, I also want to say, you're the present of our church, too. It's not something just like in the future you might be the core of this church. What they're bringing right now is a real gift. It's a real gift to celebrate and to share on so many levels.
0: It is. Yeah, no, and I think we have to look at the fact that there are very real generational shifts. Like if I look at, you know, I'm on the cusp of being a Zoomer, being a younger millennial. My parents' generation was not very much practicing. You know, they grew up with faith. They brought me to church sometimes. But I think what ends up happening for us younger people is that we don't really have a foundation to stand on anymore. I mean, even forget about religion. We don't really have like cultural traditions that we're raised with. Everything's just kind of flat. So I think that's why you see so many young people craving for something that's meaningful like that.
1: That grounds them,
0: exactly.
1: That gives them
2: something. And I think you host, at the church where you are, you host a regular group of kind of spiritual discussion or theological discussion? What is that?
0: Yeah, so at St. Joseph's in Greenwich Village, you know, they have all different kinds of ministries, which is why they're attracting so many young people. And the group I run, it's tied to the Communion and Liberation Movement.
2: Oh, nice.
0: So we have a group of young adults in their 20s and 30s who meet for a weekly discussion based on readings. And we have people coming from the parish, people coming from elsewhere. But there are so many different groups that the parish offers. And again, like this is why young people want to see those lively kinds of parishes. Mm-hmm. They want to see all that kind of activity going on.
2: Archbishop, were you familiar with Communion and Liberation? Is there a strong presence in Latin America?
1: I'm certainly aware of them. And to understand your connection, very happy to hear it. And in what you've seen or perhaps in some of your studies, it's one of the things that I'm curious is when you look at Gen Z and they do have a hunger, if you had to name the top three things that they're looking for or seeking, what is it? Is there something in general that you've noticed?
0: I mean, they want to know that there's an ultimate purpose to the things that we do. I mean, why do we get a job? Why get married if we do get married? Why have friendships if not for some ultimate telos, as we would say theologically? So I think that there's also the need for community to be part of something bigger than ourselves. And then for hope. I mean, because we all suffer, but especially in these days where things are very unpredictable, if we don't have a solid source of hope, then how do we go on, you know?
1: So looking for meaning or truth, community and hope. Those are great things, and you can certainly find that around the U.S.

0: Chris, the sacraments and the, sure, and the communal church that we have, sure, established.
1: And I think in such a chaotic world and such a very quickly paced and quickly changing world, what I've heard of a lot of young people, I'm sure you've heard, is something that's stability, something that doesn't change, something that's been around for 2,000 years,
2: right,
1: not just something somebody invented via AI and it's going to be gone tomorrow. So we obviously bring that as well.
0: The whole tradition, correct, so beautiful that we celebrate, that's wonderful.
1: So if you had to maybe talk to the other audience, those cradle Catholics who sometimes go, boy, those young people, all they want is these old traditions we get rid of. Because part of that is the piety and sure, spirituality as well. Yeah. That there tends to be an attraction to some of our beautiful traditions, mm-hmm, and practices, whereas people, like you said, of our parents' age, or probably our age, went through Vatican II and like, oh, gee, I thought we got rid of that. I thought we got rid of, you know, wearing those things and doing the adoration. There's probably a dialogue that needs to happen on both sides, right?
2: Yeah, and one of the things that I mentioned very briefly in this article is that, you know, tradition literally in the Latin means something that's passed down to you. It means it's something living. It's not just, oh, I read this old Vatican.
0: It's not a museum or a history piece sitting on a shelf. Yeah.
2: So, and I think something we have to look at in the New York Archdiocese is that we have a lot of ethnic parishes. You know, for example, the Feast of Our Lady of Guadalupe on 14th Street, that this big celebration. This to me is an example of a living tradition passed down from generation to generation. It's something from the past, and yet it remains alive, it remains new. So I think looking at this need for tradition that young people have, those are the kinds of things we should be, mm-hmm, looking at.
0: Beautiful example right there.
1: Sounds like he's a good advocate for you and your new role in the Archdiocese.
0: I love it. Yeah,
1: somebody
0: to be part of this team. Yeah, that's right. Yeah, and you're tapping into something that's absolutely needed, yeah, right now. How has your article been received? Any comments or feedback that you've received from it?
2: Mainly positive feedback. And even, you know, some of the parishes that I mentioned in the article have thanked me, saying, you know, it's important that our parishioners consider this, that we can't all have all the young people going to the same parishes, but also that the rest of the parishes around the city need to look for ways to reach out and attract younger people.
0: I think your commentary is a real good both-and approach, saying these places that are great in attracting young people, wonderful that they exist, and at the same time look for in average parishes how we can continue to connect and to be a family of faith,
1: exactly,
0: together.
1: Yeah. Well, I think that's one of your goals at both the other things that you work at, right? The Compact, yeah, magazine, and trying to bridge some of these divides, yes, that have kind of grown up and say, let's find the common ground we can talk about.
2: Exactly.
1: And so thank you for doing that.
2: Of
1: Appreciate
2: course.
1: That. Yeah. Stephen, thank you for joining us here
2: thank
1: on the show.
2: So
0: it's real inspiring.
2: Thank you.
0: God bless you. Thank you.
2: Thank you.
1: All right. Well, when we return, we'll speak with Deacon Steve Greco. He's the founder and president of Spirit-Filled Hearts and the founder of the Adore Movement on this premiere episode of All Good Things with Archbishop Hicks here on the Catholic Channel, Sirius XM 129.
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4: Over the years, humanity has made terrible mistakes. People were treated as less than human, even killed, because they were a different skin color, because they were a different faith, because they were unplanned, unknown, and helpless. But over time, we are slowly learning that we are all God's children, created in His image. And to disregard the value of human life, whether through hate or indifference, is wrong. That all human creation, regardless of race, religion, abilities, or stage of human life, has an inalienable right to life, liberty, and the pursuit of happiness, a right to love and be loved. As Americans, let's cherish the sanctity of life, because we know how it feels when others treat us as less than human.
1: are tuned into the premiere episode of All Good Things with Archbishop Hicks. I'm Father Dave Dwyer alongside the Archbishop of New York, Archbishop Ronald Hicks. Joining us now is Deacon Steve Greco, the founder and president of Spirit-Filled Hearts and the founder of the Adore Movement. Welcome to the show, Deacon Steve Greco.
5: Well, thank you so much. I'm so honored and blessed to be on the show. And what an exciting time. First show. Fantastic. Congratulations. That's great.
0: Welcome aboard. It's so good to have you, and your story is very exciting.
5: Well, thank you so much, Archbishop. Deacon,
0: I want you for our audience just to be able to share a little bit about what you've been up to, how you're evangelizing, what are some of these movements that that you've been a part of.
5: Well, I'm director of evangelization formation for the Diocese of Orange, so very, very blessed to be in this diocese. But we had a film called Jesus Thirst, the Miracle of the Eucharist. And we actually started this I Thirst movement where we went around to various dioceses and talked about how Jesus thirsting for us. He wants us to be all in, and he wants us to really understand the real presence of the Eucharist. And so we would talk about the power of the Eucharist, the power of the Mass. And that led us into then including adoration as part of these seminars. From that, in working with our team, Alexis Wachenstein and others in the team, we then decided, guess what? People need to know more about Eucharistic adoration. Eucharistic adoration, along with going to daily Mass, will change their lives forever. Because Jesus loves us so much, but people don't understand that when we go before him, when we adore him, then we're opening up our hearts to receive the blessings and love that he has stored for us. So we partner with eCatholic, this organization that has built this website, this adoration finder. So right now we have 3,200 churches where you can go before the Lord in adoration. That's going to be dramatically increased over time. We just launched about a week or so ago. But we also have tools and information and video series in which people can learn more about why is it so important to go before the Lord in adoration? Why is it so important to let him fill your heart? And when that happens, your life changes because you're more in love with him and you open your heart to receive his love.
0: I can feel through the screen your love for Jesus and your love for the Eucharist. And what strikes me is that you want to introduce this as a life-changing way to so many people out there. And doing so, you haven't just wished for it. You wish that it happens, but you've been concrete. You've been intentional about creating some steps so people can, one, learn about it, to be catechized, but also to be introduced to Eucharistic adoration.
5: Exactly. You know, and it's like, it can be like this. I think of it as a Christmas present with this gigantic box under the tree that remains unopened for so many Catholics because they just simply don't understand the power of it, how much Jesus loves us, how when we open up our hearts, our life is changed. And so again, we've got speakers, adoration, we have tools, we have what to do when you're in adoration. But as you know, Archbishop, one of the most important things we can do is listen to the Lord. And I really want to emphasize that. So many people think that they have to, you know, for 10 minutes, hopefully a holy hour, but for whatever length of time, that they have to fill it with things. Listen before the Lord. Let him love you. Let him tell you how much he loves you. Tell him where you're at, that you're struggling, you're hurting, whatever it might be. He is your best friend. Jesus is our best friend.
0: Amen. And
5: Eucharistic adoration, amen. Everything changes.
0: What you're saying is inspiring to me, and I have fallen in love as an adult with Eucharistic adoration. It wasn't something that was necessarily introduced to me in my spirituality as a young person, but praise be to God that

0: I discovered it. And like you, I look for ways of introducing it to people, because when you have that encounter with our one true and living God in the Eucharist, as you said, that is absolutely life-changing. And maybe you can confirm this. I've read along the way that there are more young people, millennials, Gen Z, who are gravitating to Eucharistic adoration. Is that true? Is that something that you've noticed?
1: That's 100% true. We are making a movie that will be introduced nationally and up to 1,200 theaters in October of this year. And we're focusing on Life Team. We're focusing on Focus Ministries, Damascus Ministries. All of these are teen, young adult, young people. And we have testimony after testimony how Eucharistic adoration has changed their lives. And we're going worldwide. We were just in Vienna last week filming. Vienna has really been struggling, Austria, with getting the faith moving with the Catholic Church. But they discovered Eucharistic adoration in this one ministry, and they have all these young people, and it's gone from next to nothing to like 1,000 young adults within a period of less than a year, because Eucharistic adoration changed their lives. So I am convinced, and this film that we have called Adore Him and the Adore Movement, again, adoremovement.com is how you access it, is really a very heavy focus on young adults. In fact, one of our first speakers, Dan DeMattei, is one of the founders of Damascus Ministries, which is teen camps and young adult camps, one of the largest in the country. And because we really want to emphasize how their lives, all of our lives are changed, but the youth are gravitating to Eucharistic adoration. Young adults are gravitating to Eucharistic adoration in a way like I think we've never seen before.
2: Archbishop, can you tell that Deacon Steve also hosts a radio show? He's a relative.
0: He's a natural. I'm watching him, and he's able to, in real time, do this so well.
2: I want to show you this, Archbishop. So I've got, Deacon Steve, I've got Adore, adoremovement.com up, and this is like, you can see right now where you can go find an adoration church, like which one is happening at the moment. It says Adore Now. You can press that button and zoom in.
0: So something like this is so practical. Yeah. Many years ago, you can click into something and find where do you find Mass.
2: Right.
0: Now to have something, where can I find Eucharistic adoration? And you've made it at people's fingertips. Another sign of evangelization right there. It's a beautiful way.
1: Thank you, Archbishop. It is such a blessing. And we'd ask that your audience please pray for this. Pray not just for our movement, adoremovement.com, but that everyone embraces the Lord Jesus Christ through the Mass, Eucharist, and through Eucharistic adoration, and that they open up their hearts to really embrace it and understand how much Jesus loves us. He's given us this incredible gift of himself.
0: Amen. Amen to that. And one final thought. I think sometimes in our church, we set ourselves up for a competition, saying that you have to choose either Eucharistic adoration or faith into action and good works and to social justice. And my point of view is that they complement each other. If you've had an experience with the Eucharistic Lord and you've been strengthened by him and you know that he's real and he listens to you and that is the fuel of your life, well then, you will then go out and want to live your faith in a variety of ways. So it comes together in a beautiful Catholic way.
1: Well, it's interesting. You know, we've often talked about ready, aim, fire, but some people do ready, fire, aim. In other words, they're not prepared when they try to accomplish something. What the Mass, going to Mass as daily if possible, but Eucharistic adoration does is give you the spiritual muscle, gives you the tools to then build your missionary, become a Eucharistic missionary, to build the ministry that God has prepared for you, to go out into the world, to make a difference, because you're going out now with the power of the Eucharist, the power of his love that fills your heart. You can't skip that step.
0: Correct.
1: If you skip that step and you try to do just what you're doing in business or whatever, it doesn't work. It just does. It does. It's not sustainable.

0: sustainable.
1: One of the things I always say is you can't give what you don't have. And if we haven't been nourished by the Lord, if we haven't had that encounter, how do we bring that out in our ministries? And so to make that connection is absolutely vital.
2: So it's the first of its kind. It's Adoration Finder, and it's at adorationmovement.com. And thank you, Deacon Steve, for joining us here, and thank you for the service you're providing for the church. When we come back, we'll welcome Alex Jones, the CEO and co-founder of Hallow, a Catholic app for prayer, meditation, music, Bible, and sleep that also happens to be the number one app in the world. That's coming up next on All Good Things with Archbishop Hicks here on the Catholic Channel, Sirius XM 129.
3: You're going to need me. You're going to need us. All of us. You're going to need our technical skills, our math, our engineering skills. You're going to need our help with your water, your air, your food. You're going to need our organizational skills, our problem-solving skills. You're going to need our determination, our honesty, our compassion. You're going to need the next generation of leaders to face the challenges the future will bring. And we promise we'll be there when you need us.
4: Chiru has no choice. 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
2: Welcome back to All Good Things with Archbishop Hicks. We're now joined by Alex Jones, the CEO and co-founder of Hallow, a Catholic app for prayer, meditation, music, Bible, and sleep. Hallow has over 1 billion minutes prayed, 18 million downloads, 200,000 five-star reviews, and on Ash Wednesday, hit another milestone when it was the most downloaded app of any kind on Apple's App Store. Welcome to the show, Alex Jones.
5: Thanks so much for having me. What a blessing.
1: Alex, good to see you again. And for full disclosure, I want everyone to know that this is not our first time meeting.
5: No, you were my local bishop here in Joliet. So it was an honor to get to have you as a spiritual shepherd while you were here in Joliet. New York is lucky to have you.
1: From the moment I met you, I was so encouraged, and I have been so happy to see how Hallow has grown and how this is a work of the Lord and the Holy Spirit and how you're following it. And for our listeners, for those who don't know, can you just explain a little bit about what is the Hallow app and why you created it?
5: It's just an app to try to help us all to grow deeper in a relationship with the Lord through prayer. We have a ton of different ways to pray to grow closer to Jesus, let him more into our hearts. It's mostly audio guided, so you plug in your headphones or you press play on your phone. My mom has it connected to her hearing aids, but you just press play however you want, and then you're led in these really beautiful retreat sessions by Father Mike Schmitz or Sister Miriam, these beautiful imaginative prayer or contemplative prayer. We've got a bunch of music, Bible stories. And we really started it, for me, it was a part of my own journey back to my own faith. So I came back to my faith 7 or 8 years ago, really by discovering the Lord in silence, in contemplative and meditative prayer, and just the great love that he has for each of us in silence, if we just take time, which in this busy world we so rarely do, but just take 10, 15 minutes and sit in silence with him. And I discovered the great treasure that is hidden in silence and in prayer.

0: with the Lord, and it radically changed my life. And so we built the first version just for me, but God has done really pretty miraculous things. It's been an honor to get to watch him work.
1: from just for Alex to billions of prayers prayed.
2: No, it shows how he's a missionary disciple, yep. That he saw this was something good for himself. This was such a gift. And then with the talent that God gave him, he created something to share with the world, to bring others to the Lord and to share it. And to watch it grow, you can just tell this is the work of the Holy Spirit and of the world. And I'm not only a fan, but I'm a subscriber. I've been following each Lent, the Lenten Challenge, the 40 days. And this year we're focusing on the prodigal son and some other themes. Just explain what's happening this Lent and how people can get connected to this 40-day challenge.
0: Yeah, it's a beautiful series that the team has pulled together. Jonathan Rumi from The Chosen is leading it alongside Sister Miriam, Father Mike Schmitz, Father John Burns, Mother Olga, a handful of really incredible folks. But like you said, we're journeying through the story of the parable of the prodigal son, which we've all heard 1,000 times. But what we try to do in this challenge is bring it to life in a really new way. And we do that by journeying through a series of different things. But the primary book is Dostoevsky's great novel, The Brothers Karamazov, which is, you know, a really intense 800-page book of Russian literature. But it just brings to life this parable, I think, in a new and fresh way that keeps you on the edge of your seat, but also opens up your heart to how you are the younger son, how you are the older son, and how we're ultimately all called to be like the father. It kicked off on Ash Wednesday, but we've got a bunch of folks joining it really every day. I think we're almost at 2 million people in the challenge, which is just glory to God. It's, to your point, it's very clear this is not our doing, because it all just, every time we get involved, we just break it a bunch of times and God fixes it. But the so you can join anytime, and you can either catch up or join today's session and pick up where everyone else is. It's a great blessing to get to pray through it. It's changed my life radically, and is an honor to get to pray through with everyone on the app.
1: We've got a clip, Archbishop, of what people can hear. So if somebody doesn't have the Hallow app and they're wondering, how do I do this?
2: Right.
1: Let's take a look. Let's take a listen to the Lent Pray 40 challenge.
3: This idea of our guilt before everyone begins at its heart with the simple truth, one that we so often forget. It is the truth that you and I belong to one another. There is no real independence, no isolation. To quote Mother Teresa, "Today, if we have no peace, it is because we have forgotten that we belong to each other. That man, that woman, that child is my brother or sister." How often do we forget this, my friends? How often do we forget that each person we encounter is not some background character in our lives, but instead a wonder of God's very own creation?
1: At Sister Miriam on the Hallow app during the Lent 40 Challenge, and founder and CEO of Hallow, Alex Jones, joins us. He's got a lot of big names, big celebrities. You got the Jonathan Rumi, you got the Chris Pratt.
2: Just go through some of those names for us, Alex, some of the people that have been participating. I love the variety, the diversity each day that I hear on the challenge.
0: Yeah, we'll see if I can remember them. So we've got Jonathan and Sister Miriam Monday, Tuesday, Wednesday, who lead the kind of core prayer experience. Jonathan does a great job bringing the story to life. And then Sister Miriam, it just makes you, opens up your heart in a new way every time. It's really just a miracle how she just leads you in prayer. And then Thursdays, we have these really beautiful stories of surrender, so and stories of returning to the Lord. And they are done by a different person each week. So Father John Burns shared his own testimony, and we have a bunch of really beautiful stories coming each week. And then on Fridays, Mark Wahlberg and Chris Pratt lead these fasting challenges. So not just, okay, let's make this Lent more than just about giving up chocolate. How do we fast from the things, detach from the things that the good Lord is calling us to detach from? And then on Saturdays, Jeff Cavins does different interviews with various folks. So he started off interviewing Mother Olga and her beautiful prayer, "Lord, empty me, fill me, use me," which is really the center of this challenge. Gwen Stefani was this past week, and we got a ton more folks coming up. And then Father Mike Schmitz does the homilies on Sundays. And so then we've got Lauren Daigle. There's a ton of folks who are going to be a part of the challenge. And Matt Maher did this really beautiful custom song. It's really everybody who's been a part of the Hallow world coming together and getting to pray together, which is a great, great privilege.
2: It's a great privilege to have you on and communicating something that is bringing us deeper into our relationship with the Lord during this Lent. Congratulations with you. Congratulations. Your app became number one on Ash Wednesday. So for the second time, the Hallow app. Congratulations. God bless you in this ministry.
0: Thanks so much, Archbishop. It's an honor. Glory to God.
1: So I have a feeling we're going to slowly have guests on the show that remember you from previous iterations, Chicago and Joliet, maybe from some of your time in Latin America.
2: Good to share the journey with so good people.
1: Now, here we are in Lent in the Archdiocese of New York. You've just arrived, Archbishop. Your first Ash Wednesday at St. Patrick's Cathedral. Were there, you know, a couple of hundred folks that were receiving ashes that day?
2: Yeah, I expected to have a full cathedral for a variety of masses. What I did not expect was early in the morning until late at night, we had stations of people giving out ashes.
1: Constantly.
2: We had seminarians come in. We had all these priests and people and who are giving out ashes. Yep. And the lines never stopped. There was never once a pause saying, oh, there's no one here. Throughout the entire day, people were seeking an encounter with the Lord through these ashes and through this prayer, and a beautiful thing to watch.
1: It is pretty amazing. I remember
2: powerful.
1: Even before I was a priest, I worked in New York City, I remember walking over to the St. Patrick's Cathedral, waiting in line for a while on Ash Wednesday to receive your ashes.
2: You know what I also noticed? Late, probably about 7:30 at night, I took a walk. I like to walk the streets of New York just to see them. So many people had ashes on their forehead.
1: Sure,
2: and it was not just a particular segment, all different ages, all different age groups and all different people wearing those ashes, being an outward sign of their faith and hopefully seeing how the Lord is leading us.
1: Another way in which we manifest outwardly our devotion during Lent is by doing something. Now, your predecessor didn't used to like to share with us what he's doing for Lent. What, have you chosen to either give something up or add something in for your Lenten practice?
2: Listen, there's a number of things that I am both doing and giving up. I'm doing both. I'll highlight one
1: of
2: them.
1: One of them.
2: Yeah. It's I've had the tendency that I wake up in the morning and the first thing I do is I look at my phone. And then I look at my emails, and then all of a sudden I'm lying there in bed, and I'm in the problems and in the stuff of the day all day long. And I've just decided to shift this Lent, and instead of having my phone be the first thing, I spend some time in some quality prayer. Mm-hmm. And so I'm giving my first part of the day to the Lord. And then I do have to go into that phone and into the problems and into the stuff.
1: Right.
2: But it's the Lord first. It's a shift for this Lent.
1: Wow, okay. Leave the phone aside for a bit. That sounds way more noble than mine, just giving up French fries. Not just. Wow. I mean, I'm doing some other things. But French fries,
2: I can join you on that, too.
1: I can do without. Yeah. All right, so now, as we're about to sign off on the premiere episode, remind us again how we'll be doing our sign-off. It's your usual that you had the back and forth with the folks in El Salvador when you were there, right?
2: Correct. So we are going to start. We won't say it in Spanish, which is pase bien. We're going to say the English, and we're going to go, and we're going to do peace and all good things.
1: And then I say... amen, amen. No, what is it? Hallelujah.
2: Forever and ever, amen.
1: Forever and ever, and amen. I can't say hallelujah. It's like, okay, so now that we've rehearsed, we'll pretend like we weren't live. Well, that about rounds it out, Archbishop. That's it for the first episode.
2: Hey, this has been the first episode. It's been a joy. It's been an honor to be with you, all of our guests, and everyone who's listening. And to that, I say to you, peace and all good things.
1: Forever and ever, amen.
2: Amen.
1: Hey, good new show. Well, God bless you. Yeah, all right, thank you. And before we sign off, would you give us your blessing, please?
2: The Lord be with you.
4: Spirit.
2: May Almighty God bless you, Father, Son, and Holy Spirit.
1: Amen.
2: Go in peace.
1: This edition of All Good Things with Archbishop Hicks has been sponsored by our friends at the Knights of Columbus, who are making lives better each day through the charitable works of their councils across the United States and around the world. Their website is kofc.org.

Yeah, so one of the blessings of COVID, paradoxically, is that it made time to have hobbies. So one of the things I like to do is kayaking. So over the past summer, I've been able to kayak most of the upper Charles River. So there's many little places to just, you know, put your boat in and go for a few miles in either direction and come right back. I like to fish, so caught a few nice smallmouth bass over the summer, a lot of bluegills, of course. I enjoy camping, so over the summer I got up to the White Mountains, the Green Mountains, out to the Finger Lakes near Rochester. So yeah, a lot of outdoor stuff. So my kayak is actually an inflatable one. So I can just roll it up afterwards and stick it in my trunk. So I just leave it in my trunk all summer, and whenever I find that I have a few hours free, I can just blow it right up, put it in the water, and then when I'm done, roll it up, stick it in the trunk, good to go. So I like to camp somewhere where I can drive close to the campsite. So the tent that I have wouldn't be like a backpacking tent that I'd want to carry more than a mile. But I found a great campsite just in the Green Mountains this summer, just off like an old Forest Service road. So I drove up this dirt road for miles and miles and miles and found this roaring brook with just an old little place where someone had made a fire before. Just set up camp there and was there for a couple days and just out in the silence. Yeah, so I like to camp somewhere where there's hiking opportunities nearby, if possible. So knowing that I can kind of set up a base camp, but then go out for a hike of a few hours during the day, come back, usually spend some time reading in my little camping chair. I try to pack a cooler so I've got, you know, at least a few days worth of food that I can cook up. But yeah, then also spontaneous things can happen. So when I found the brook, you know, that was a free swimming opportunity, of course. And then, you know, just trying to appreciate the wildlife that are around. I love, you know, looking at the different birds through my binoculars and looking up like, okay, what is this bird? And, you know, especially during the fall, you know, when they're all migrating, you can see lots of different birds that you wouldn't see other times of year. I just appreciate the opportunity to just kind of float and to be present to nature all around me. So you can see, you know, the turtles sunning themselves on a log, the herons that are flying around, just kind of all the ambient sound that, you know, we miss when we're just kind of focused on our agenda. So just being able to step away from that and just be radically present.

0: We are happy to announce that Focus TV and Totally Yours Pilgrimages are spiritually merging to form Focus on the Immaculate Heart. We are very excited because these brand new shows of Focus on the Immaculate Heart will bring you to wonderful places around the world, physically and spiritually. We invite you to join us with these inspiring shows that will help you experience God's love in a powerful way. You will become participants in God's plan of victory that was predicted 100 years ago in Fatima, Portugal, with the Triumph of the Immaculate Heart. Everybody loves a conversion story. Some of the most powerful ones seem to come from Medjugorje. This is just one more reason that we will continue to focus on the Immaculate Heart of Mary. And now, Focus on the Immaculate Heart presents Seeking a Spiritual Journey.
1: We're very happy to have with us today a young gentleman by the name of Kyle Berceau, who's from the Chicago area. And Kyle is has a very interesting story to tell us. It's not always that we have so many youthful people that have such conversions. And so I'd like to introduce to you Kyle and give us some background on what's happened to you in your life, throughout your life.
2: Yeah, it's been quite the spiritual adventure. So I was raised Catholic, but not really formed in the faith so much. You know, I'd, like many people, kind of just go on Sundays and zone out, or I kind of had a superficial faith. I believed in a God of love, but didn't really have any impetus to investigate deeper. So kind of through my life, I grew up with sports and my siblings and just playing in the yard, and that was my life going through high school. And then I went to Notre Dame for college, actually, you know, a Catholic institution.
1: Oh my goodness, a Notre Dame graduate.
2: Yeah, helped me go there. My dad went there and my older brother, so I kind of always had this inspiration. You know, I grew up kind of watching football and everything, so it wasn't so much about Catholic education necessarily, but yeah, I received a good education there. Even there, I didn't totally necessarily receive formation in my faith, not that I was necessarily seeking it, so there's probably tons of resources I missed out on. But yeah, so it was after college, really, I kind of got more serious about seeking out my faith. I, in college, had studied finance, but sports were really my life, and, you know, coaching baseball was all my college summers. I love working with kids and just inspiring kids through youth sports, and really a gift I had. But after college, I really wanted to work in professional baseball in particular, so to work in statistics in baseball. And so I had the fortune of working for the Arizona Diamondbacks for a couple years, which was a special experience. But after a year of doing that, was kind of my dream job at the time.
1: Sure.
2: But I started experiencing health problems. In high school, I was diagnosed with an autoimmune liver illness called autoimmune hepatitis. And then in college, my sophomore year, I was diagnosed with a colon illness, Crohn's disease, which many people are familiar with, which is inflammation of the colon, a lot of digestive symptoms and fatigue and all sorts of problems. So, you know, when I was first diagnosed, I kind of would take the medicine. They'd give me the traditional therapies and get better, you know, mild flare-ups, and that's, you know, deal with it. But then after college, it kind of got more severe. And it really threatened to shut down my career. I was kind of sitting in my basement, I remember, just like thinking about flying to the next round of interviews after my first year of work in baseball. And I was so sick, I wasn't sure I was going to make the flight because of urgency, you know, going to the bathroom and all, just all those things. So I just really, you know, this is where the foundation of faith that I did receive growing up was helpful, because I remembered kind of Catholic readings, like, I think it's John 15:5, paraphrase says, like, I am the vine, you are the branches, without me you can do nothing. And I realized I wasn't in control of my life. Like, I wanted to do this baseball job, but I couldn't do it without God's help. So it was then when I really got serious about thinking about what I believed more seriously. And I had some time at home for the next few months, so I, like, this between seasons, this was a seasonal job, so during the baseball season, so it was the winter and I had some months off, I went to, with a friend, to these Protestant evangelical Bible churches in the city, because thinking about my parish back home, you know, I wasn't really, didn't receive much faith information growing up, but I didn't see much life or community there necessarily, but I didn't really seek it out. But anyway, so my friend had started going to these churches, and I decided, you know, what the heck, I'm going to go join him. And I kind of surrendered and took a leap of faith to join this Alpha program, which was a program that started in the Anglican Church, but even some Catholic churches picked up, because it was really powerful in evangelizing and bringing new people into faith, but where you could ask questions about the faith in an open, welcoming environment. And it was really in that, and the special people I met through that program, that I kind of came to believe in Jesus for the first time and as my Savior in a deeper sense of a larger plan for my life. So I really grew in those churches for a few years, like reading scripture and everything. There was I sensed a deeper sincerity in reading scripture and all that stuff than I had, you know, known in my life. So I moved out to Arizona. I was able to work another year in baseball, and I was brought out to Arizona, continued to go to those churches, kind of do small group Bible studies and grow in reading of scripture. But Jesus was kind of more history. It was like 2,000 years ago, this person who died for me to get me into heaven. And so I felt that surrender in my life. There's a God that has this larger plan for my life.
1: Do you ever feel that Jesus gave you the diseases, the autoimmune diseases and the Crohn's disease, in order to divert you from baseball and bring him into his world?
2: Yeah, I mean, there's no doubt that there's been a larger plan for those illnesses. I mean, I've grown so much through them. So yeah, we'll definitely get deeper into some of the problems I continue to experience with those and how they've transformed my life. But while I had this faith in Jesus, there was this anxiety, this perfectionist anxiety that lived with me kind of through school and everything, and was really kind of problematic in my life. It didn't seem compatible with the life of faith I desired to live, you know, whether it's in school and just feeling like I need to be perfect all the time and just having the stress, or like talking to people and just feeling like I said something wrong and just feeling like, oh, they're gonna think I'm an idiot, and just this really developed a self-hatred in myself that didn't seem compatible with the life of faith. So actually back in college, I had a professor who I really connected with, who taught a class called Catholicism and World Religions, and he had received a doctorate and was involved in interreligious dialogue that brought him into India and to study some of the into dialogue with some of the other traditions like Hinduism and Buddhism and Islam. And so we learned about Catholicism in relationship to some of these other traditions in college, and like he brought up the document Nostra Aetate and kind of what the church teaches in Vatican II with regard to these traditions, and that they have these rays of truth, you know, that maybe lead to a deeper fullness in Christ. He planted a seed of this Buddhist meditation, which he had mentioned in his life. Someone had told him, like, you should do this Buddhist meditation. It's called Vipassana. It's 10 days of 10 hours of meditation per day.

0: an intense experience. But he was like, I'm Catholic, why would I want to do that? And they're like, well, I think you'd find it life-changing. And, you know, I don't know what his whole story about it, but he said he did find it life-changing, and for how it informed him deeper about his own faith. And, you know, he remained Catholic, of course, but it deepened his devotion and practice in a way that he might not have been able to had he not had the experience. But for me, it was like, there's this seed there that, like, as this anxiety persisted, that I had experience in college. He kind of brought us into, we learned a little centering prayer and meditation, just kind of that really helped me pause from a paper, say, I was writing, I was really stressed, and just take 10 minutes away, just center myself, and I'd be able to go back. And there's something really powerful that was transformative for me, that helped my life to live deeper in a place of love. And so I felt this could help me to do that. So I in those Protestant churches, you know, there's really kind of a condemnation on other traditions, not so much that notion of at least respect for the other traditions that we see in Nostra Aetate. And, you know, even if we find the fullness of truth and beauty and love in Christ in the Catholic Church, that there is a beauty that people, as they grope for the truth in these other traditions, that they've kind of discovered. And anyway, so at this time of my life, I felt that could help me, and I believe in my heart I was sincere. So even while there was, you know, people kind of telling me, like, or like I had these fears of like demons getting me, or, you know, something there, just like, you know, you get kind of planted ideas, and then maybe there is some reason to be cautious, but I just knew I was sincere in my heart, and I believe this can help me in my life, so I did it. And again, this was like hell on earth for 10 days. Like, you don't get through 10 days of meditation through, you know, without being present, and it's total silence. So it was just a really hard experience, but I learned to discover yourself in that place of silence. Mm-hmm. And I didn't totally know what to make of this experience. Again, just like in college, I had experienced something of feeling connected kind of with everything in meditation, but I didn't know what to make of this experience, what I knew in the Bible and Christianity. So I was like, how does this all fit together? And like, so I went back and I was like, something powerful here, but I don't know what to make of it. So a month later, I was kind of just sitting and praying and meditating in my room, and just had this epiphany that was really life-changing for me and just kind of set my life on a whole new course. And it was the fact that while I am anxious, I don't like that I'm anxious. So how is it that there's these two people in me? I don't like that I am anxious. There's two eyes in that sentence. So how can I be both of them? It's like, what is this kind of double-minded person in me? So I was really looking at those two eyes and saying, which one of these am I really? Which is my real identity? Because identity isn't something that can be changing. It's what I am. It's, you know, if it was changing all the time, we'd never be able to pinpoint what it is, you know. Mm-hmm. So I realized, and like in so much of what this meditation was, that everything's changing and passing. I realized that the anxiety was something that was fleeting and it was changing all the time. But this awareness, this person that didn't like being anxious, was always there. So this was the center of the foundation of my being was the center of love. And I could choose that all the time versus this other voice in my head. So really, I thought of the verse at the time, because I was reading the scripture and everything, so I had, a foundation in the Bible, and I thought of the verse, you can serve one master or the other, and I just realized every time I'm choosing that voice of anxiety, or, you know, allowing myself to be anxious, I'm really letting fear control my life. And I was not gonna do that anymore. I was like, I'm serving Christ, my master, and I'm gonna choose that voice of love, knowing that if I embrace that suffering, that anxiety, whatever, and just say, you know, and sit in that place of love, it's going to pass. And that's something, you know, a gift that I received, I guess, through that meditation and the other tradition.
1: So what kicked you back into the Catholic faith then?
0: we'll get there, but yeah, it's still, you know, it's been quite the adventure. So we're coming back. So, but this was really like almost like a baptism in the spirit that really, I just really began to desire. So there is something here. So I came to appreciate the notion of communion in a deeper way. Of there's this love in myself that's kind of the foundation of being. And I realized it was the same for everyone. We all had this identity of love at the core of our being. And so I thought of all those reciprocal teachings of Jesus, and in giving you receive, and just all those kind of reciprocal teachings. And I realized that when I'm giving to someone else, it's like there's a mutual healing happening. There's this holy communion that's happening, you know, and the mystery of, you know, of communion, you know, it's at once the flows forth in the Eucharist, but it happens in all our relationships and that connection. This is the unity I can think between these traditions, because I experienced something powerful here, something powerful here. I wanted to believe that all traditions, you know, led to the same God, or that we were all, you know, serving a God of love. And So I turned Jesus from all history into all spiritual and all mystery, and Jesus became all spirit. He can take on other forms. And part of this was I was kind of angry at the Catholic Church, bitter at the time, because I thought, there's this identity of love with me. I didn't learn this, and this was so freeing. It's like, I can live from this all the time instead of kind of being just a slave to my fears. And I grew up for so many years, and I didn't feel like I learned this, so I was kind of like, and there was just a lot of insincerity.

0: trying to live from constantly, you know, transforming themselves. And there was just a deep, deep humility and sincerity in these people's lives. And I was, I know, I met some people, I even went on a trip to another, to India with a retreat and kind of this combination sightseeing in that tradition. But I can never totally connect when I was in those, in that temple, you know, worshiping. Because even though I felt in my heart I was worshiping Jesus when I was there, because I was worshiping from a place of love, and I believe Jesus could take on other forms at that time. So I said, okay, maybe Jesus is present here as well. But I couldn't totally connect because I had given my heart away to Jesus, and I see images of something else. So it just doesn't match. So really what drove me back to the Catholic Church was kind of rediscovering Jesus as true God and true man, not just history, something separated from me that's outside of myself 2,000 years ago, not just all spirit, he can take on all these forms, but that Jesus, that image of Jesus on the cross as redemptive suffering, that was the fulfillment, the perfect fulfillment on my heart, that how could I have any other divine beloved than the one who so loved that he died for me? And that was just so, it was just profound to rediscover that place, that center. It just drove me, you know, headlong back in the Catholic Church to re-anchor myself there. I kind of lost an anchor, or, you know, I finally discovered the anchor, I guess you could say.
1: And then the anchor was probably pushed even further for the trip that you took. Tell us about the trip that you eventually ended up on.
0: Yeah, so I was learning over the next few months and continuing to grow in my faith and just reading books. I've developed such a thirst for reading. It's really how God inspires me. And someone had brought me a book called, well, Mary really started to speak to me in my life, because I went to St. Stanislaus Parish in Chicago. There was on the door of my parish, there was a sign of the iconic monstrance of Our Lady of the Sign, Ark of Mercy, which is this beautiful, largest monstrance in the world, I think, in this parish in Chicago. And it was a magnet to my heart. I said, I got to go there. I didn't know it was in Chicago at the time, but I looked it up and found it was, so I went. And I met the pastor there, and he had a book that he had written called The Mother's Plea, and it's really about his journey following our mother's lead in his life and in his ministry and guiding his parish. And then the next book I received was Wayne Weibel's book on Medjugorje, like the message of Medjugorje, and I read that, and it was really inspiring to learn that Mary's appearing in the world today. And
1: so you went to Medjugorje, and then what transpired after Medjugorje?
0: So a little bit later, I was invited to Medjugorje. At the time, I wasn't necessarily inspired to go. You know, I feel like I can connect with God anywhere. I can connect with God here.
1: Mm-hmm,
0: Why do I have to go to Medjugorje? Right. But eventually, I did receive that inspiration to go, and it was combined with this trip to Italy and all these beautiful churches and history,
1: yeah.
0: And it was amazing.
1: Oh, yeah.
0: So I ended up going on that trip, and it just, as this whole journey was progressing, I went to the Trappist monastery, like I still had this root of Catholicism, even when I was in Hinduism, like, 'cause I thought I was worshiping Jesus, like I didn't have a pure understanding, but, a lot of it, you know, I just couldn't really connect. It's like there's a lot of deadness I felt in a lot of the spiritual places I was and everything. And going to Medjugorje was really like a breath of fresh air. There's a life there. There's this peace, this joy in loving and worshiping Jesus, and that's just bringing new life
1: magical.
0: To the church.
1: It's almost magical. As soon as you enter the village of Medjugorje, a certain peace just comes in on you. I find more people have said that, and I truly believe it. You know, just as soon as you enter the village, you know it's special.
0: Yeah, the Holy Spirit is really present there through the Blessed Virgin, and it's amazing. And something that happened there was my crucifix actually fell off my rosary when I went there, and I had read in like Wayne Weibel's book about how they used to leave like crucifixes on Mount Krzyżowiec. I don't know if that story was true or not, but I had that story had been in my head. Then mine fell off like right when I got there. It's like, well, that must have been for a reason. So I planted my heart on the top of Mount Krzyżowiec when I was there in the center of this big heart of rocks that was up there. So it's like I left a little bit of myself there.
1: But you know, the whole thing is you've had ups, you've had downs, you've had illnesses. And now the most beautiful thing is that Our Lady and Our Lord are now leading you to discern as to whether or not you want the religious life.
0: Yes, there's definitely a call there. I mean, my whole life is to love God and to bring that love to others. So we'll see where it ends up. But whether the monastery, the diocesan priesthood, you know, I don't know whether just, you know, coaching youth in sports. I'm coming to a place of letting go further myself. I've really tried so much to pray and study, and just I have to have this personal devotion, but to let go of myself into the church and allow God to take over, that's kind of where I'm at now, and to see where that goes is going to be another adventure in itself. So.
1: Well, Kyle, I feel no matter what happens, that after your discernment, God's going to lead you to the right place, whether you become a priest, a diocesan, or an order, or a brother, or whatever. You're

0: be serving God in a very mighty and powerful way.
1: Mm-hmm.
0: And that's why, you know, suffering is so important. People don't realize yet the suffering that you did and everything. It's so very important. But ultimately, and it's so delightful to see a young man, what, you're 30 years old? It's so delightful to see a young man on fire for God at your young age. We need more like that. And I know that your faith is going to lead many others to God.
1: Mm.
0: So you're going to be used. You're going to be, God's going to use you in a very, very powerful way.
1: Yeah, praise God. I'm just grateful for His grace to work through me and hopefully inspire many along the way. You know, I mentioned the illnesses, but I didn't really get into the depth of how much they affected me. And through those years, part of what drew me on this spiritual journey was going through 5 years of, you know, utter hell to in the Crohn's disease. And basically, you know, to the point of there was a five-month period. I mean, three years I couldn't work, five months of where I was throwing up every single day, five separate emergency room visits, and I don't go to the emergency room visits. I'm like on the deathbed, like my mom's telling me you're gonna go, and I think I lashed out with some words that weren't so friendly at the time, just in how much I was suffering. But it was really that place. I had put all my identity, all my faith into healing naturally, because the traditional medicines weren't work. This is where I found my new identity, was in. Not in God, but in this line, this border I had drawn for God, said, I'm going to heal naturally. This is your plan for me. And when it didn't happen, I was devastated. I lost my whole, you know, it's like, because I lost my, so what happened is after those 5 months, I said, okay, what they're telling me is like, your colon's going to perforate, I'm going to die. And it was real, it was a realization, like, this isn't getting better. Like, I literally am going to die if I don't do the surgery. So I had surgery with my colon. Total colectomy, but that really gave me my life back. But not only physically has healed me and really given me a new life to serve people and to be alive, but it's brought a new spiritual life, because it was right after that where I kind of had this new realization of kind of who I was on a deeper level, losing that identity and what I had put in other things and saying like, oh, it's this, you know, I'm going to heal or whatever, to losing everything to finding God. It's like through all the things I've been through, and, you know, going from starting in Catholicism, going to the Protestant church, going to the Buddhist practice, going to Hinduism, coming back to Catholicism, I'm so grateful for my baptism that really set in this seed of love in my heart, but that was guiding me this whole way. So even when I went to the Buddhist church, you know, or the Buddhist practice, the Hindu church, I was seeking God the whole time. I was searching for the truth. And I believe that seed is there in every person. So there's such, like, something that's so beautiful about the plate that I've experienced in Medjugorje was there's this peace, this joy, this love that draws people in, that attracts people. And what I found in my journey is we have the perfection of love and beauty and joy in the Catholic Church. There's an immense treasure, 2,000 years of wealth to draw on that will draw people in. We need to present that joy and everything to people, and just, all these people are seeking these other traditions. That fulfillment that they're seeking is in the Catholic Church, but we have to present that to them in a way that they're drawn in. So if we live from this place of love and joy and peace in our hearts, it's an attractive force that's going to draw people in. And so much of, you know, our past has been condemnation or criticism or just like judgment as believers, like, these people are seeking, and God is drawing everyone into Himself. So it's like, if we present that love, that perfection of beauty, that redemptive suffering, that there is joy in suffering. I mean, that's through my journey. What I've experienced is the profound work God has done in my life through suffering. Without that, so much of these other traditions, life is taught as misery. But with the redemptive suffering, all life becomes a gift. And so we have the most profound gift to offer people in the Catholic Church, and that's just what I'd love to share with everyone, is that we become that beacon of light and hope and joy for the whole world to come into one family.
0: It's so interesting that you are discerning about what your vocation is. Tell me some of the process you're going through in this discernment.
1: So when I first kind of discovered that life of, just design that life of constant prayer and just communion with God, just always seeking God in everything, it was the monastery that kind of connected with. I was looking at monastery for the first time in my life. I never even considered monastery, priesthood, you know, whatever, 27 years, never thought. But this new spiritual life kind of set that in motion. And I was looking up monasteries online and really connected with this Becoming a Monk page on Mepkin Abbey's website in South Carolina. So I went there, actually. I stayed for a month. I really felt at home in many ways. It was a beautiful experience. The simplicity, just the peace of a life of prayer was beautiful. But, you know, at the same time in my heart, I've had this, I always love working with kids. I run around, I have this energy. And just, you know, there's like, I don't know, there's something unfulfilled outside of the monastery is what I felt at the time. And so, you know, that's kind of been with me, and I've always loved that place of silence and prayer, but there's something, I don't know, it's like, is there something else here? I'm not really made for manual labor. It's like a straight up crucifix. So, and I've struggled with sacrifice. I'm coming to this place now of letting go more of myself, realizing every life has a sacrifice. That's what the church is a life of self-sacrifice. And, but you know, I've also been considering more that whether the diocesan priesthood or another order is right for me now, because I really do feel like I have this ability to impact people. That God, you know, I always coach youth baseball, and there's
0: yeah. I think I see in your talking that you're really attached to the youth, so maybe that'll come up in your discernment somewhere.
1: Yeah, it's possible, you know. But I also see potential to use those gifts in leading a team with enthusiasm and joy and discipline. But enthusiastic discipline to build them up and to potentially lead, you know, a parish community back to a life centered around faith and family. So there's that kind of, and it's just in kind of beginning this process of letting go more to say, really, God, you take the reins versus me. You know, I've been trying to live this kind of life of prayer and study kind of on my own and really offering up my heart. I just love to offer my heart, you know, for the church and everything, but it's been more on my own. There's a lot of resistance I come up to. So now letting go is, whether the monastery is, you know, going to take on a life in a new form, or the diocesan priesthood, or some other, you know, life working for Mary with Totally Yours where I'm at now, or the Dominicans, you know, something.
0: Well, Folk Sheen used to say, it always amazed me that it's so sad to pass by these hospitals, as many hospitals, and see that all the suffering that's going on, and yet it's not being offered up to God, it's not being done. You know, so much of that suffering's going to waste.
1: Yeah.
0: And it seems like your suffering was really for a reason. And I know very much that God is definitely going to use you in a very powerful way. So we want to pray for you. We want to pray. We ask people that are out there listening to you today to please pray for your discernment. We need good priests. We need good brothers. And your faith and example as a young man is certainly inspiring. So thank you so very much.
1: Thank you, Jeannie.
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3: Building a house for Mary right over here. First stage is on the way. As Dr. Rosie said, I was kind of eyeballing. We'll see that little tiny house over there. I was kind of eyeballing one of those because I thought it'd be nice. But what had happened? Good old Dr. Rosie said, very nice, wonderful spot, great idea, but too small. It's got to be bigger, bigger, bigger. And then as praying, Holy Spirit said she was right. It's had to be bigger. So we have enough to start it anyway, so we're starting it, and then the Lord will provide after that, right? So we'll kind of...
4: We have enough money to supply, but we need more money to build it. We got 1/15 of what we need.
3: So we'll get it there. So the Lord and Our Lady will...
4: But we depend on the Lord and Providence.
3: Very good. And...

Fellow pilgrims, this is Guy Murphy on Focus on the Immaculate Heart. 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

above. And of course, we know you and us want to help the Queen of Peace to pave the way so Jesus Christ will reign as King of Peace on the earth. God bless you.

Hi, everyone. I'm Bishop Reed. I hope you join us this Friday of 4th of July weekend on This Is the Day. Dr. Gabriel Martinez joins us to discuss the Ave Maria economics course and how Catholic social teaching can help us better understand economics through the lens of faith. So I hope you tune in on Friday and be with us here in the living room for This Is the Day right here on Catholic TV.

every person is created to know and to love God. And we know and love through our senses, and we need to encounter sacramentally Jesus in our lives, in the church. And the priest is the one irreplaceably who brings Jesus into the world so that people can know and love and encounter him.

0: The angel of the Lord declared to Mary,
1: and she conceived of the Holy Spirit.
0: Hail Mary, full of grace, the Lord is with thee. Blessed art thou among women, and blessed is the fruit of thy womb, Jesus.
1: Holy Mary, Mother of God, pray for us sinners, now and at the hour of our death. Amen.
0: Behold, the handmaid of the Lord.
1: Be it done unto me according to thy word.
0: Hail Mary, full of grace, the Lord is with thee. Blessed art thou among women, and blessed is the fruit of thy womb, Jesus.
1: Holy Mary, Mother of God, pray for us sinners, now and at the hour of our death. Amen.
0: And the Word was made flesh,
1: and dwelt among us.
0: Hail Mary, full of grace, the Lord is with thee. Blessed art thou among women, and blessed is the fruit of thy womb, Jesus.
1: Holy Mary, Mother of God, pray for us sinners, now and at the hour of our death. Amen.
0: Pray for us, O Holy Mother of God,
1: that we may be made worthy of the promises of Christ.
0: Let us pray. Pour forth, we beseech thee, O Lord, thy grace into our hearts, that we, to whom the incarnation of Christ, thy Son, was made known by the message of an angel, may by his passion and cross be brought to the glory of his resurrection, through Christ our Lord.
1: Amen.

0: Laudetur Jesus Christus, praised be Jesus Christ. Welcome to this live broadcast of Pope Leo XIV leading the recitation of the Angelus Prayer from St. Peter's Square. My name is Kelsey Gussie, and I'll be providing the English language commentary and translations for this event. From wherever you are joining us, I would like to welcome you to this live broadcast. Some of you may be joining us through the Vatican News app, Vatican News English YouTube channel, or our Facebook Live feed. And to all of you joining us through all of our media partners, EWTN-TV, Catholic Television of San Antonio, Texas, Shekinah News India, Catholic Faith Network in America, Salt and Light TV, Shalom World TV, Admadarshan TV, Catholic TV, and Luminous Radio India, a very special welcome to all of you. Now, as we can see, for those of you who have the images on your screen, the square is filling up with pilgrims from all over the world who are waving flags and banners symbolizing where they are coming from, which countries, cities, and organizations. We see flags from Poland, Portugal, and other countries as well. Now, last night, Pope Leo actually closed the Extraordinary Synod of Cardinals, the Consistory, and it focused on hope, synodality, and the Church's responsibility in a world marked by war and a crisis in human relationships. This was a two-day consistory, or meeting of cardinals from around the world, and in his address, Pope Leo expressed his closeness, together with the entire College of Cardinals, to the people of Venezuela who have been severely struck by the violent earthquakes of these days. Some of the topics that were discussed and focused on during the consistory included the Synod on Synodality, the priesthood, the gospel as a hope or an antidote to individualism, and a focus also on peace. About 178 cardinals gathered together in the Vatican to reflect on the world's growing social, political, and spiritual challenges, while also reaffirming the Church's mission to foster communion, peace, and hope. Now, in his closing address yesterday, Pope Leo spoke about how synodality must not be understood as an organizational method or sequence of meetings, but as a way of being a church. And he said, the real question of synodality is not who has the power to decide, but rather, how do we together safeguard the gift that the Lord has entrusted to his church? So the Pope once again encouraged this journey to be one of encounter, where we grow in mutual listening to each other, and that this journey matures through discernment guided by the Holy Spirit. Therefore, he urged the cardinals to promote the implementation of the synodal process in their particular churches. The Pope also pointed out that during the consistory, the cardinals shared their concern for the wars, poverty, and injustices in the world. And as we hear, Pope Leo has made his way onto the balcony.
1: Fratelli e sorelle, buona domenica!
0: Dear brothers and sisters, happy Sunday!
1: Anche nel Vangelo di oggi, ascoltiamo alcune esortazioni di Gesù.
0: Also in today's Gospel reading, we hear some of Jesus' exhortations on how to follow him and be witnesses to his kingdom.
1: Non si tratta di qualche atto esteriore.
0: This is not just a matter of outward acts, but of committing ourselves entirely to a loving relationship with him. In order to bear fruit, love requires at least three things: detachment, loss, and hospitality.
1: Anzitutto il distacco.
0: First, detachment. Jesus says, whoever loves father or mother more than me is not worthy of me. And whoever loves son or daughter more than me is not worthy of me. The moment when the Lord begins to send his apostles on mission, he wants them to be free of any ties. However, this applies to everyone, even as the most significant relationships find their fullness through the love of Christ, the love that Christ gives each of us. Consider married life. It can only be lived fully by leaving one's parents' home in order to commit to the life of marriage.
1: Pensiamo anche alla crescita dei figli.
0: We can also consider the upbringing of children. We help them to fulfill themselves and be happy by teaching them to stand on their own two feet and make their own choices.
1: Dice Sant'Agostino, è doloroso il distacco da ciò che ami.

0: St. Augustine says, it is painful to part from what you love, yet even the farmer temporarily loses what he sows. Only by losing that seed sown in the ground can we see it blossom.
1: In questo senso, l'amore è anche perdita.
0: In this sense, love is also loss. We find it difficult to understand this, especially in a world where losing is seen as weakness, and we are obsessed with having and possessing.
1: L'amore però porta frutto solo nel donarsi.
0: However, love only bears fruit in self-giving. When we are willing to lose a little of ourselves to make room for another, to lose a little time to listen to a friend, to lose a little comfort in, to share in a time of hardship. According to the gospel, those who hold on to their lives merely for themselves actually lose them, for they do not open themselves to the joy of love and thus become barren.
1: Per questo Gesù ci invita ad abbracciare la croce. Egli si è offerto.
0: This is why Jesus invites us to embrace the cross.
1: E proprio così.
0: He offered himself.
1: Noi abbiamo potuto ricevere la sua vita in abbondanza.
0: And in this very way, we are enabled to receive his life in abbondance.
1: Se viviamo nella logica del dono,
0: if we live by the logic of the gift of self, we too will be capable of bringing forth new life in our relationships.
1: Infine, l'accoglienza.
0: Finally, hospitality.
1: Infatti,
0: love is expressed through concrete choices and actions,
1: concrete, in un impegno fatto di piccoli
0: by a commitment
1: gesti
0: made up of small daily gestures,
1: come quello di offrire
0: such as offering a glass of water to someone who is thirsty.
1: Gesù, inviando I suoi discepoli davanti a sé, chiede loro
0: Jesus sent
1: di
0: his disciples ahead of him without
1: provviste.
0: Provisions. So that, by being dependent on the help of others, they would inspire hospitality in those they met.
1: E così, accogliendo chi viene nel nome di Gesù,
0: by welcoming those who come in Jesus' name, we welcome him and the Heavenly Father who sent him.
1: L'amore per il Signore
0: indeed, love for the Lord always involves welcoming our brothers and sisters.
1: Carissimi, preghiamo la Vergine Maria.
0: Dear brothers and sisters, dear friends, let us pray to the Virgin Mary who loved her Son, knowing that she would also lose him. May she help us to be humble and joyful witnesses to the love of Christ.
1: Angelus Domini nunciavit Mariae.
0: The angel of the Lord declared to Mary,
1: Ave Maria, gratia plena Dominus tecum.
0: And she conceived the Holy Spirit. Hail Mary, full of grace, the Lord is with you.
1: Benedictus fructus ventris tui, Jesus.
2: Santa Maria, Mater Dei, ora pro nobis peccatoribus, nunc et in hora mortis nostre. Amen.
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0: and the Word was made flesh,
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0: pray
1: nobis,
0: for us,
1: Sancta
0: O Holy Mother
1: Dei
0: of God.
2: Digni efficiamur promissionibus Christi.
1: Oremus.
0: Let us pray.
1: Gratiam tuam
0: pour forth, we beseech
1: Domine,
0: you, O Lord, thy grace into our hearts.
1: Infunde.
0: That we, to whom the incarnation of Christ your Son was made known by the message of an angel, may by his passion and cross be brought to the glory of his resurrection, through the same Christ, our Lord.
2: Amen.
1: Gloria Patri et Filio,
0: glory to the Father, to the Son,
1: and
0: to the Holy Spirit.
2: Ut erat in principio, et nunc et semper, et in saecula saeculorum. 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

0: Cari fratelli e sorelle.
1: Dear brothers and sisters.
0: Deseo expresar mi cercanía,
1: I wish to express my closeness to our brothers and sisters in Venezuela affected by the recent earthquakes
0: que provocaron numerosas víctimas y
1: which
0: heridos.
1: Have claimed numerous lives,
0: así como ingentes daños materiales.
1: Left many injured and caused extensive material damage. As I pray that the Lord may grant eternal rest to those who have died, I renew my spiritual closeness to their families, to the injured, and to all those affected by this tragedy. I also express my gratitude and encouragement to everyone working generously in the search, rescue, and relief efforts. And now I give my welcome to all of you, Romans and pilgrims. I thank you because you have come here with this heat.
0: Saluti fedeli della diocesi di Kumba in Cameroon.
1: My greetings go to those who have come from Cameroon and a number of other countries.
0: Saluto I giovani religiosi camilliani
1: religious from the Order of Saint Camillus.
0: I gruppi parrocchiali di Priolo Gargallo, Avola,
1: who come from Avola,
0: Regalbuto e Bari.
1: Bari, Regoluto.
0: Gli scout di Rovereto.
1: Also the scouts coming from Rivoletto,
0: di Mestrino, diocesi di Padova,
1: Mestrino, the diocese of Padova,
0: che hanno ricevuto la comunione e la
1: crisma, who received baptism, or excuse me, first communion and confirmation.
0: A tutti auguro una buona
1: domenica.
0: To all
1: of you, a very happy Sunday.
0: A domani per la solennità dei
1: See you
0: Santi
1: tomorrow
0: Pietro
1: for the solemnity of the feast of Saints Peter and Paul.

Those being the words and greetings of Pope Leo today on this Sunday to the groups of people gathered in St. Peter's Square for the Angelus prayer and greeting. And with this ends our live broadcast of Pope Leo leading the recitation of the Angelus prayer from St. Peter's Square. To look back at this or any other event, please visit the Vatican News website, Facebook, Instagram, X, and YouTube accounts. My name is Kelsey Gussie, and it has been my pleasure providing the English commentary and translations for you today. On behalf of Vatican Media, I would like to thank our sound engineer, Adriano Vitali, and our audio coordinator, Father Johan Pacheco, and all our media partners, EWTN-TV, Catholic Television of San Antonio, Texas, Shekinah News India, Catholic Faith Network in America, Salt and Light TV, Shalom World TV, Admadarshan TV, Catholic TV, and Luminous Radio India, who made this broadcast possible. And a special thanks to all of you for joining us. Until next time, Laudetur Jesus Christus. Praised be Jesus Christ.

Lord of life, you created us in love and called us to live in fullness. Each person is a sacred gift that reflects your face from the first instant of existence to the final breath of their journey on earth.

Today, we ask for the grace to recognize and protect the unique and unrepeatable value of every human being. May we learn to welcome life unconditionally, to tenderly care for fragility, to accompany each stage with respect, and to bravely defend those who have no voice. Forgive us, Lord, when we fall into indifference or the culture of discard, when we fail to see in others a being worthy of love. Give us a new heart, always ready to choose life, and generous hands that protect it through concrete actions. Make your church a living witness of the gospel of life, an open home where every life is celebrated, where no one feels unwanted, and where dignity is always honored and protected.

Lord Jesus, may we love life as you love it, with tenderness, fidelity, and self-giving. May we proclaim in words and actions that every human life is worth the total gift of ourselves. Amen.

0: Hi, everyone. I'm Kevin Elson. Here's a look at what's going on this week in the news. We begin with news from around the world. In 2033, the Catholic Church will celebrate an extraordinary Jubilee year, marking 2,000 years since the death and resurrection of Jesus Christ. And Pope Leo XIV is urging Christians around the world to prepare together for this event. Speaking June 30th to an Orthodox delegation from the Ecumenical Patriarch of Constantinople, the Pope thanked them for their commitment to Christian unity and looked ahead to the anniversary as a shared milestone. The Pope said, "May the journey towards the celebration of the second millennium of the redemption in 2033 be undertaken together by all the Christian denominations of the world, rediscovering the gift and the call to be witnesses to the risen one." In news from the Vatican announced June 30th that Pope Leo XIV has named Sister Alessandra Cimarelli Prefect of the Dicastery for Promoting Integral Human Development. The Pope also appointed Cardinal Fabio Baggio as Prefect of the same Dicastery.
1: Pope Leo XIV has once again appointed a woman to a senior position in the Roman Curia. Salesian Sister Alessandra Cimarelli will serve as Prefect for the Dicastery for Internal Human Development. She is the third woman to lead a Vatican department. The most recent appointment was Montserrat Alvarado for the Dicastery for Communication. Cimarelli will take office on September 1st, replacing Cardinal Cerni, who turns 80 on July 18th, the usual retirement age for cardinals. Leo is continuing a model first used under Pope Francis with Simona Brambilla and Cardinal Areteme for the Dicastery for Institutes of Consecrated Life. At the time, the arrangement was seen as groundbreaking. It marked the first time a woman had been appointed prefect of a dicastery, with a cardinal serving as pro-prefect, a decision that raised questions about possible tensions with canon law. Pope Leo has now adopted the same approach. Sister Cimarelli will lead the dicastery, with Cardinal Fabio Baggio serving as her deputy. Both are already familiar with the department, which deals with issues such as migration.
0: In news from around the country, as the United States approaches its 250th birthday as a nation, five Catholic bishops from the United States-Mexico border region led a day of pastoral accompaniment in Nogales, Arizona and Nogales, Mexico. Bishop James Misco of the Diocese of Tucson, Arizona, Bishop John Dolan of Phoenix, Archbishop John Wester of Santa Fe, New Mexico, Bishop Mark Seitz of El Paso, Texas, and retired Bishop Gerald Cacanis of Tucson gathered for Mass at the historic Sacred Heart of Jesus Parish, less than a half mile from the international border. Bishop Misco said it was an important place for them to be because this is where these two nations come together as a people of God. The bishop added that they were there to accompany these migrants who find themselves in a complex situation and to pray for our elected leaders who govern the border and those in enforcement given the very important task of managing our border. Following Mass, the bishops led about 200 worshipers in a rosary and procession across the border into Nogales, Mexico, where they spent a brief time in adoration of the Eucharist at a local parish. The bishops then visited a local migrant advocacy complex before returning to the United States. Bishop Seitz says this was a day to say, "We see you, we hear you, and we walk with you." More news from the Vatican. At a Mass in St. Peter's Basilica on the Feast of Saints Peter and Paul, Pope Leo XIV placed the pallium on 35 metropolitan archbishops from around the world, including four from the United States. The Pope urged them to follow the example of the patron saints of Rome in being builders of unity and servants of the truth in charity.
1: Every June 29th, the Church celebrates the Saints Peter and Paul, the patron saints of Rome. At the Vatican, the Pope presides over special Mass to mark the occasion. But he is not alone. He is joined by the Metropolitan Archbishops appointed during the previous year.
2: Per noi è importante oggi guardare a questi due santi, Pietro e Paolo, per capire come essere a nostra volta apostoli e costruttori di unità, servitori generosi della verità nella carità.
1: 35 new Metropolitan Archbishops received the pallium, woven from the wool of the lambs presented to the Pope on the Feast of St. Agnes. Pope Leo reminded them of what it symbolizes.
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1: But above all, the Pope sent a message calling for unity.
2: La comunione nella Chiesa non si costruisce irrigidendosi sulle proprie posizioni, ma ricercando nei cuori di tutti i punti di incontro nella verità, alla cui sola luce ciascuno diventa per l'altro strumento di crescita.
1: On this day, the statue of St. Peter is ceremonially dressed, continuing one of the traditions that marks the feast of the first pope, celebrated alongside his 267th successor.
0: And finally in the news, 2029 is a big year for the Benedictines, and the church is preparing with a four-year journey to Jubilee, leading to the 1500th anniversary of the founding of Monte Cassino in 2029. The Benedictine Confederation has launched a new website to help pilgrims, visitors, and spiritual seekers connect with monasteries worldwide.

0: Organizers said the site, jubilee.osb.org, features about 400 men's monasteries with women's communities to be added later and serves as a digital gateway to Benedictine spirituality and Jubilee events. The Jubilee preparation will trace key moments in St. Benedict's life, culminating at Monte Cassino in 2029, with celebrations also planned in Rome. Abbot Primate Jeremias Schroeder said St. Benedict's invitation to listen offers a timely response to a world marked by noise and distraction, while monasteries provide places of prayer, hospitality, and hope. Well, that is all the information we have for you at this time. I'm Kevin Nelson. Don't forget, you can keep up to date on Catholic news throughout the week with Catholic News Break right here on the Catholic TV Network.
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The Catholic TV Network welcomes and invites you to celebrate the sacred mysteries, listen to God's Word, and in the Holy Eucharist, proclaim the victory of Jesus over death until He comes in glory.

0: In the name of the Father, and of the Son, and of the Holy Spirit. Amen. The Lord be with you. Friends, my name is Father Chris Hughes. I'm a priest of the Diocese of Fall River, Massachusetts, and presently the pastor of Our Lady of Victory Parish in Centerville and Our Lady of the Assumption Parish in Osterville on Cape Cod. Let us acknowledge our sins and so prepare ourselves to celebrate these sacred mysteries. Lord Jesus, you have shown us the way to the Father. Lord, have mercy.
1: Lord, have mercy.
0: Lord Jesus, you have given us the consolation of the truth. Christ, have mercy.
1: Christ, have mercy.
0: Lord Jesus, you are the good shepherd, leading us to everlasting life. Lord, have mercy.
1: Lord, have mercy.
0: May Almighty God have mercy on us, forgive us our sins, and bring us to everlasting life.
1: Amen.
0: Let us pray. O God, who through the grace of adoption chose us to be children of light, grant, we pray, that we may not be wrapped in the darkness of error, but always be seen to stand in the bright light of truth. Through our Lord Jesus Christ, your Son, who lives and reigns with you in the unity of the Holy Spirit, God forever and ever.
1: Amen.
2: A reading from the book of the prophet Amos. Amaziah, the priest of Bethel, sent word to Jeroboam, king of Israel. Amos has conspired against you here within Israel. The country cannot endure all his words. For this is what Amos says: Jeroboam shall die by the sword, and Israel shall surely be exiled from its land. To Amos, Amaziah said, "Off with you, visionary, flee to the land of Judah. There earn your bread by prophesying, but never again prophesy in Bethel, for it is the king's sanctuary and a royal temple." Amos answered Amaziah, "I was no prophet, nor have I belonged to a company of prophets.

0: I was a shepherd and a dresser of sycamores. The Lord took me from following the flock and said to me, Go, prophesy to my people Israel. Now hear the word of the Lord. You say, Prophesy not against Israel. Preach not against the house of Isaac. Now thus says the Lord, Your wife shall be made a harlot in the city, and your sons and daughters shall fall by the sword. Your land shall be divided by measuring line, and you yourself shall die in an unclean land. Israel shall be exiled far from its land. The word of the Lord.
1: Thanks be to God.

0: The Lord be with you.
1: And your spirit.
0: A reading from the Holy Gospel according to Matthew.
2: Glory to you, O Lord.
0: After entering a boat, Jesus made the crossing and came into his own town. And there people brought to him a paralytic lying on a stretcher. When Jesus saw their faith, he said to the paralytic, "Courage, child, your sins are forgiven." At that, some of the scribes said to themselves, "This man is blaspheming." Jesus knew what they were thinking and said, "Why do you harbor evil thoughts? Which is easier to say, 'Your sins are forgiven,' or to say, 'Rise and walk'? But that you may know that the Son of Man has authority on earth to forgive sins." He then said to the paralytic, "Rise, pick up your stretcher, and go home." He rose and went home. When the crowd saw this, they were struck with awe and glorified God, who had given such authority to men.

0: The Gospel of the Lord.
1: Praise to you, Lord Jesus Christ.
0: This past week, many of us here in Massachusetts had the joy of witnessing the National Eucharistic Pilgrimage as it passed through our state. And it was truly a beautiful expression of our faith, people gathering to pray, to sing, and to walk with our Eucharistic Lord. And as I saw so many photos on social media and made part of the pilgrimage myself this week in the city of Fall River, I was reminded that the Christian life is a journey. And you and I are called each day to walk with Christ. But today's gospel reminds us of something even more beautiful, in that before we ever begin walking with him, he has already come to us. We hear that a paralyzed man is brought before Jesus, and those gathered around are expecting one thing. They hope that Jesus will heal the man's body, but Jesus begins somewhere much deeper. His first words, notice, are not rise and walk. His first words are, son, take courage. Your sins are forgiven. Jesus always begins with the heart. He sees what others cannot see. He knows the burdens that we carry, the worries that keep us awake at night, the disappointments that we seldom speak about, the grief that still catches us by surprise, and the fears that we quietly place before him. He knows us completely, and yet he loves us completely as well. You know, how often you and I pray, Lord, take this burden away. And sometimes he does, but more often, before he changes our circumstances, he changes us. He changes our hearts. He gives us the strength that we need for today. He reminds us that his grace and his grace alone is sufficient. He assures you and I that we never walk alone on this journey of life. And the prophet Amos in the first reading today understood that. He never expected to become a prophet. He was simply a shepherd, an ordinary man who listened when God called. But he trusted that if God had given him a mission, God would also give him the grace and the strength to fulfill it. Friends, the same is true for you and for me, that God gives us the strength and the graces that we so need. You know, none of us know what a new day will bring. There are blessings that we never expected, and certainly there are crosses that we never thought that we would carry. Yet through it all, the Lord remains faithful to us. He never promises us a life without the cross, a life without difficulty, but he does promise that he will be with us in the midst of them. Perhaps that's why the first words that Jesus speaks in today's gospel are so important. Take courage. And those are words that you and I need to hear again and again. Take courage. So as we celebrate this Eucharist, Christ comes to us just as surely as he came to that paralytic in the gospel today. He comes to strengthen us through his word. He comes to nourish us with his very life. He comes to remind us that his mercy is greater than our failures. His peace is stronger than our fears, and his love is more powerful than anything that weighs upon our hearts. My friends, many of us gather for this Mass from different places today. Some of us are at home. Some of us may be in a hospital room, a rehab center, or a nursing home. Some of us may be home caring for a loved one. Some of us may be simply carrying a burden that is only known to God. But wherever we find ourselves today, the Lord finds us there. He comes to us with that same compassion that he showed the paralyzed man, and he speaks those same words to our hearts. Take courage. And so, my friends, as we gather this morning, physically apart, though spiritually connected, may we leave this time of prayer, this Eucharist, with renewed hope. May we know that Christ walks beside us in every joy and every sorrow, in every blessing and in every burden. And may we never forget that the Lord who comes to us in his word and in the Holy Eucharist is the same Lord who promises to remain with us always. And with him at our side, we have every reason

0: prayer.
1: For all missionaries working throughout the world, we pray to the Lord.
0: Lord, hear our prayer.
1: For all viewers and benefactors of the Catholic TV network, we pray to the Lord.
0: Lord, hear our prayer.
1: For the health of the sick and suffering, and for all those who care for them, we pray to the Lord.
0: Lord, hear our prayer.
1: For the repose of the souls of all the faithful departed, we pray to the Lord.
0: Lord,
2: hear our prayer. Good and gracious God, we ask you to hear and answer the prayers which we place before you this morning. We ask this through Christ our Lord.
3: Amen.

0: Pray, brothers and sisters, that my sacrifice and yours may be acceptable to God, the Almighty Father. O God, who graciously accomplished the effects of your mysteries, grant, we pray, that the deeds by which we serve you may be worthy of these sacred gifts, through Christ our Lord.
1: Amen.
0: The Lord be with you.
1: And with your spirit.
0: Lift up your hearts.
1: Lift them up to the Lord.
0: Let us give thanks to the Lord our God.
1: It is right. It
0: is truly right and just, our duty and our salvation, always and everywhere to give you thanks, Father of mercies and faithful God. For you have given us Jesus Christ, your Son, as our Lord and Redeemer. He always showed compassion for children and for the poor, for the sick and for sinners, and he became a neighbor to the oppressed and the afflicted. By word and deed, he announced to the world that you are our Father and that you care for all your sons and daughters. And so, with all the angels and saints, we exalt and bless your name and sing the hymn of your glory as without end we acclaim.

You are indeed holy, and to be glorified, O God, who love the human race and who always walk with us on the journey of life. Blessed indeed is your Son, present in our midst, when we are gathered by his love, and when as once for the disciples, so now for us, he opens the scriptures and breaks the bread. Therefore, Father most merciful, we ask that you send forth your Holy Spirit to sanctify these gifts of bread and wine, that they may become for us the body and blood of our Lord Jesus Christ. On the day before he was to suffer, on the night of the Last Supper, he took bread and said the blessing, broke the bread, and gave it to his disciples, saying, "Take this, all of you, and eat of it, for this is my body, which will be given up for you."

In a similar way, when supper was ended, he took the chalice, gave you thanks, and gave the chalice to his disciples, saying, "Take this, all of you, and drink from it, for this is the chalice of my blood, the blood of the new and eternal covenant, which will be poured out for you and for many for the forgiveness of sins. Do this in memory of me."

Therefore, Holy Father, as we celebrate the memorial of Christ, your Son, our Savior, whom you led through his passion and death on the cross to the glory of the resurrection, and whom you have seated at your right hand, we proclaim the work of your love until he comes again, and we offer you the bread of life and the chalice of blessing. Look with favor on the oblation of your church, in which we show forth the paschal sacrifice of Christ that has been handed on to us, and grant that by the power of the Spirit of your love, we may be counted now and until the day of eternity among the members of your Son, in whose body and blood we have communion. Bring your church, O Lord, to perfect faith and charity, together with Leo, our Pope, and Richard, our Bishop, with all bishops, priests, and deacons, and the entire people you have made your own. Open our eyes to the needs of our brothers and sisters. Inspire in us words and actions to comfort those who labor and are burdened. Make us serve them truly, after the example of Christ and at his command. And may your church stand as a living witness to truth and freedom, to peace and justice, that all people may be raised up to a new hope. Remember our brothers and sisters who have fallen asleep in the peace of your Christ, and all the dead whose faith you alone have known. Admit them to rejoice in the light of your face, and in the resurrection, give them the fullness of life. Grant also to us, when our earthly pilgrimage is done, we may come to an eternal dwelling place and live with you forever, there in communion with the Blessed Virgin Mary, Mother of God, with Blessed Joseph, her spouse, with the apostles and martyrs, and with all the saints. We shall praise and exalt you through Jesus Christ, your Son.

0: at the Savior's command, informed by divine teaching, we dare to say, Our Father, who art in heaven, hallowed be thy name. Thy kingdom come, thy will be done, on earth as it is in heaven. Give us this day our daily bread, and forgive us our trespasses, as we forgive those who trespass against us. And lead us not into temptation, but deliver us from evil. Deliver us, Lord, we pray, from every evil. Graciously grant peace in our days, that by the help of your mercy, we may be always free from sin and safe from all distress, as we await the blessed hope and the coming of our Savior, Jesus Christ.
1: For the kingdom, the power, and the glory are yours, now and forever.
0: Lord Jesus Christ, who said to your apostles, Peace I leave you, my peace I give you, look not on our sins, but on the faith of your church, and graciously grant her peace and unity in accordance with your will, who live and reign forever and ever.
1: Amen.
0: The peace of the Lord be with you always.
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0: Let us offer each other the sign of peace.
2: Peace be with you.

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Lord, I am not worthy that you should enter under my roof, but only say the word, and my soul shall be healed.

0: Let us pray. 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Amen. The Lord be with you.
1: And with your spirit.
0: May Almighty God bless you, the Father, and the Son, and the Holy Spirit.
1: Amen.
0: Go in peace, glorifying the Lord by your life.

We have worshiped God, the Father, the Son, and the Holy Spirit. 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

0: Saint Michael the Archangel, defend us in battle. Be our protection against the wickedness and snares of the devil. May God rebuke him, we humbly pray. And do thou, O Prince of the Heavenly Host, by the power of God, cast into hell Satan and all the evil spirits who prowl through the world seeking the ruin of souls. Amen.
1: Hi, everyone. I'm Bishop Reed. I hope you join us this Friday of 4th of July weekend on This Is the Day. Dr. Gabriel Martinez joins us to discuss the Ave Maria economics course and how Catholic social teaching can help us better understand economics through the lens of faith. So I hope you tune in on Friday and be with us here in the living room for This Is the Day right here on Catholic TV.

Hello, dear friends. I'm Father Anthony Mihalik, and I welcome you to this time of special devotion and prayer, the novena to honor our Mother of Perpetual Help. We come to you from the Basilica of Our Lady of Perpetual Help, the Mission Church in Boston, Massachusetts. And we invite you to join us as we raise our minds, our hearts, and our voices in prayer to Mary, the Mother of God, and our own dear Mother. Through her loving gaze, we are led ever more deeply into the great mystery of God's love for us. Through her, we are brought ever closer to her divine Son, our Lord Jesus Christ. We contemplate her beauty, serenity, and majesty as she is given to us in the holy icon of our Mother of Perpetual Help. She gazes on us and she points us to Him. She holds her divine Son close to herself, yet she offers Him lovingly to us, her children. Mother of Perpetual Help, we come before you and look to your holy icon, which teaches us how to follow Jesus, your Son, with faith and confidence in the midst of our daily lives. You call us to enter with you into the mystery of redemption as we contemplate the incarnation, passion, death, and resurrection of Jesus, our Redeemer. Holy Mary, you have been blessed and favored by God. You became not only the mother of the Redeemer, but the mother of the redeemed as well. We come to you today as your loving children. Watch over us and take care of us. As you held the child Jesus in your loving arms, so take us in your arms. Be a mother at every moment, ready to help us. For God, who is mighty, has done great things for you, and God's mercy is from age to age on those who love God. Intercede for us, dear Mother, in obtaining pardon for our sins, love for Jesus, final perseverance

0: 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Dearest Mary, from the cross, your Son gave you to us as our mother. 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Gather us under your protection and lead us one day to share the joys of heaven with you and all the angels and saints. Mother of perpetual help, pray for us. Hail Mary, full of grace, the Lord is with thee. Blessed art thou among women, and blessed is the fruit of thy womb, Jesus. Holy Mary, Mother of God, pray for us sinners, now and at the hour of our death. Amen. Hail Mary, full of grace, the Lord is with you. Blessed are you among women, and blessed is the fruit of your womb, Jesus. Holy Mary, Mother of God, pray for us sinners, now and at the hour of our death. Amen. Hail Mary, full of grace, the Lord is with thee. Blessed art thou among women, and blessed is the fruit of thy womb, Jesus. Holy Mary, Mother of God, pray for us sinners, now and at the hour of our death. Amen. Through the powerful intercession of our Mother of Perpetual Help, may Almighty God bless you and free you of every ill of mind, body, and spirit. In the name of the Father, and of the Son, and of the Holy Spirit. Amen.
1: A reading from the Gospel according to Luke. Now there were shepherds in the region living in the fields and keeping watch over their flock. The angel of the Lord appeared to them, and the glory of the Lord shone around them, and they were struck with great fear. The angel said to the shepherds, "Do not be afraid, for behold, I proclaim to you good news of great joy that will be for all the people. For today in the city of David, a Savior has been born for you, who is Messiah and Lord. And this will be the sign for you. You will find an infant wrapped in swaddling clothes and lying in a manger." And suddenly there was a multitude of heavenly hosts with the angel praising and saying, "Glory to God in the highest, and on earth peace to those on whom his favor rests." The Gospel of the Lord. Praise be to you, Lord Jesus Christ. Life, like birth, takes time. It has a long stage of development. A flower appears only after a slow unfolding of the bud. And yet every tiny movement of the unfolding is a moment of development which contributes to the glory of the full flower. Unfortunately, we never quite grasp the process until it's over. We see the rose and its beauty, but we don't see all the stages it goes through. Strangely, unlike life, we humans are so anxious, are so impatient with the process. We are restless with our beginnings, our smallness. It's really difficult for us to wait and to trust that something good and great will come of all the quiet unfolding, those small, undetected moments of movement in between. Mary of Nazareth rejoiced in all the ways God smiled on her littleness. And she believed that greatness would be fashioned out of her own

own life, her own womb. She believed in the promise of God, and in doing so, she gave birth to that promise. And what could be more fragile and quiet and small than the unborn child in the womb of Mary? Every child before birth is voiceless and vulnerable. They are tiny and insignificant. They're not big. They're not important. But with hope and with trust and with patience, which are all gifts of the pregnant mother, life is born again in every child who sees the light of day. You know, someone once commented to Mother Teresa that her order of sisters was not achieving very much. They had said to her, "In this ocean of need, your sisters' efforts are but small drops of water. I mean, they're like little girls holding small cups against gigantic waves." And Mother Teresa responded to them, and she said, "I do not think the way you do. I don't look for numbers. I urge my sisters always to begin small. Every small act of love for the unwanted and the poor is important to Jesus." So had magnitude and numbers been Mother Teresa's priority, she could never have picked up the first dying person from the streets of Calcutta. And yet, by the time she died, in the unfolding of God's mystery, the number of lives that had been saved as the consequences of her sister's small and simple acts of love were running into the millions. The millions. In 1531, Our Lady appeared in Mexico to a poor, middle-aged native man named Juan Diego, who had walked 15 miles to a nearby barrio to attend Mass in honor of Our Lady. She was wearing an indigenous tunic embellished with Aztec symbols, and she had the black belt that is worn by pregnant women. When she spoke, she did not speak Spanish, the language of the conquistadors, but she spoke the language of Juan Diego himself. And she said to him, "I am the merciful mother of all peoples, the mother of everyone who loves me and invokes me. You be my messenger. You, the smallest of my children." In 1862, 4 years after Our Lady appeared to Bernadette in Lourdes, the local bishop, who had finally come to believe in the apparitions, wrote, "What sort of instrument is the Almighty using to communicate his merciful designs to us? Once again, it is what is poorest and most fragile in the world, a little girl of 14 born of a poor family." You know, in this busy world of ours, where so much seems to depend on success and recognition and on surrounding ourselves with comforts and luxury, Mary, Mother Teresa, Juan Diego, and Bernadette announced a whole different truth. Small is beautiful. Their lives were ones of simplicity. They asked for nothing more than God's love. And they achieved nothing in this world but their love for God. But every part of their lives is significant. Nothing is lost. Nothing is empty. In the end, everything is made glorious by such lives of simplicity. With Mary, what seems small and insignificant is beautiful, is valuable. Because with the small and insignificant, beautiful things are done for God.

the chaplet of divine mercy. In the name of the Father, and of the Son, and of the Holy Spirit, amen. You expired, Jesus, but the source of life gushed forth for souls, and the ocean of mercy opened up for the whole world. O font of life, unfathomable divine mercy, envelop the whole world and empty yourself out upon us. O blood and water which gushed forth from the heart of Jesus as a font of mercy for us, I trust in you. O blood and water which gushed forth from the heart of Jesus as a font of mercy for us, I trust in you. O blood and water which gushed forth from the heart of Jesus as a font of mercy for us, I trust in you. Our Father who art in heaven, hallowed be thy name. Thy kingdom come, thy will be done, on earth as it is in heaven. Give us this day our daily bread, and forgive us our trespasses, as we forgive those who trespass against us. And lead us not into temptation, but deliver us from evil. Amen. Hail Mary, full of grace, the Lord is with thee. Blessed art thou among women, and blessed is the fruit of thy womb, Jesus. Holy Mary, Mother of God, pray for us sinners, now and at the hour of our death. Amen. I believe in God, the Father Almighty, creator of heaven and earth, and in Jesus Christ, his only Son, our Lord, who was conceived by the Holy Spirit, born of the Virgin Mary, suffered under Pontius Pilate, was crucified, died, and was buried. He descended into hell. On the third day, he arose again from the dead. He ascended into heaven and is seated at the right hand of God, the Father Almighty. From there, he will come to judge the living and the dead. I believe in the Holy Spirit, the Holy Catholic Church, the communion of saints, the forgiveness of sins, the resurrection of the body, and life everlasting. Amen. Eternal Father, I offer you the body and blood, soul and divinity of your dearly beloved Son, our Lord Jesus Christ, in atonement for our sins and those of the whole world. For the sake of his sorrowful passion, have mercy on us and on the whole world. For the sake of his sorrowful passion, have mercy on us and on the whole world. For the sake of his sorrowful passion, have mercy on us and on the whole world. For the sake of his sorrowful passion, have mercy on us and on the whole world. For the sake of his sorrowful passion, have mercy on us and on the whole world. For the sake of his sorrowful passion, have mercy on us and on the whole world. For the sake of his sorrowful passion, have mercy on us and on the whole world. For the sake of his sorrowful passion, have mercy on us and on the whole world. For the sake of his sorrowful passion, have mercy on us and on the whole world. For the sake of his sorrowful passion, have mercy on us and on the whole world. Eternal Father, I offer you the body and blood, soul and divinity of your dearly beloved Son, our Lord Jesus Christ, in atonement for our sins and those of the whole world. For the sake of his sorrowful passion, have mercy on us and on the whole world. For the sake of his sorrowful passion, have mercy on us and on the whole world. For the sake of his sorrowful passion, have mercy on us and on the whole world. For the sake of his sorrowful passion, have mercy on us and on the whole world. For the sake of his sorrowful passion, have mercy on us and on the whole world. For the sake of his sorrowful passion, have mercy on us and on the whole world. For the sake of his sorrowful passion, have mercy on us and on the whole world. For the sake of his sorrowful passion, have mercy on us and on the whole world. For the sake of his sorrowful passion, have mercy on us and on the whole world. For the sake of his sorrowful passion, have mercy on us

and on the whole world. Eternal Father, I offer you the body, blood, soul, and divinity of your dearly beloved Son, our Lord Jesus Christ, in atonement for our sins and those of the whole world. For the sake of his sorrowful passion, have mercy on us and on the whole world. For the sake of his sorrowful passion, have mercy on us and on the whole world. For the sake of his sorrowful passion, have mercy on us and on the whole world. For the sake of his sorrowful passion, have mercy on us and on the whole world. For the sake of his sorrowful passion, have mercy on us and on the whole world. For the sake of his sorrowful passion, have mercy on us and on the whole world. For the sake of his sorrowful passion, have mercy on us and on the whole world. For the sake of his sorrowful passion, have mercy on us and on the whole world. For the sake of his sorrowful passion, have mercy on us and on the whole world. For the sake of his sorrowful passion, have mercy on us and on the whole world. Eternal Father, I offer you the body and blood, soul and divinity of your dearly beloved Son, our Lord Jesus Christ, in atonement for our sins and those of the whole world. For the sake of his sorrowful passion, have mercy on us and on the whole world. For the sake of his sorrowful passion, have mercy on us and on the whole world. For the sake of his sorrowful passion, have mercy on us and on the whole world. For the sake of his sorrowful passion, have mercy on us and on the whole world. For the sake of his sorrowful passion, have mercy on us and on the whole world. For the sake of his sorrowful passion, have mercy on us and on the whole world. For the sake of his sorrowful passion, have mercy on us and on the whole world. For the sake of his sorrowful passion, have mercy on us and on the whole world. For the sake of his sorrowful passion, have mercy on us and on the whole world. For the sake of his sorrowful passion, have mercy on us and on the whole world. Eternal Father, I offer you the body and blood, soul and divinity of your dearly beloved Son, our Lord Jesus Christ, in atonement for our sins and those of the whole world. For the sake of his sorrowful passion, have mercy on us and on the whole world. For the sake of his sorrowful passion, have mercy on us and on the whole world. For the sake of his sorrowful passion, have mercy on us and on the whole world. For the sake of his sorrowful passion, have mercy on us and on the whole world. For the sake of his sorrowful passion, have mercy on us and on the whole world. For the sake of his sorrowful passion, have mercy on us and on the whole world. For the sake of his sorrowful passion, have mercy on us and on the whole world. For the sake of his sorrowful passion, have mercy on us and on the whole world. For the sake of his sorrowful passion, have mercy on us and on the whole world. For the sake of his sorrowful passion, have mercy on us and on the whole world. Holy God, Holy Mighty One, Holy Immortal One, have mercy on us and on the whole world. Holy God, Holy Mighty One, Holy Immortal One, have mercy on us and on the whole world. Holy God, Holy Mighty One, Holy Immortal One, have mercy on us and on the whole world. Eternal God, in whom mercy is endless and the treasury of compassion inexhaustible, look kindly upon us and increase your mercy in us, that in difficult moments we might not despair or become despondent, but with great confidence submit ourselves to your holy will, which is love and mercy itself. In the name of the Father, and of the Son, and of the Holy Spirit. Amen. We thank you for joining us here at the Basilica of Our Lady of Perpetual Help. It is our sincere desire that your prayers will continue to be joined with ours during this time of novena in praise of our Blessed Mother.

please know that the intentions you hold in mind and heart will be brought before the holy icon of our Mother of Perpetual Help during our regular time of this novena devotion. Every Wednesday after the 7 a.m. and 12:10 Mass, and again on Wednesday evenings at 5 o'clock. The Redemptorists have been serving the people of God here in Boston for over 150 years. We pray that that legacy may continue far into the future. For more information with regard to the work and ministry of the Redemptorist Fathers and Brothers, or to make a donation to the Basilica of Our Lady of Perpetual Help, please visit our website at bostonsbasilica.com. 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And together, may we pray for an ever deepening love for Mary, our Mother of Perpetual Help. May she bring us ever closer to the love of God, ever closer to the embrace of her divine Son. Mother of Perpetual Help, pray for us. May God bless you.

0: early on, I prayed that somehow I could marry my faith with my career. I didn't quite know what that looked like. Years later, I'm doing it in a very literal way. When you're really honest with God about the things you're struggling with, letting Him take the wheel and take control of your life, He then will answer in a way that you didn't anticipate, but very, very specifically. On a set, we have to have a lot more space and no roofs because lights come in, they cover them to make it look like, you know, nighttime, or they make it look like day from the outside, depending on what it is. This has been a dream come true and rewarding in ways that I never could have imagined had I thought I would play Jesus on a TV show. I don't take the role lightly. Once we started releasing the series, it became clear it had the potential to impact people in a way that went beyond the average role. For those familiar with The Chosen, this was the scene where "I am the law of Moses" was uttered, that line where Jesus is preaching in Nazareth in his hometown. They drive him out of there and take him to a cliff and they want to throw him off. And so that whole exchange in that temple was right here. Working on this show, it's been humbling and transformative and tiring at times. I feel compelled to contribute to stories that showcase God and bring out the light. I even talked about this in my speech during the march.
1: You have chosen to journey to our nation's capital today, not only to mourn the 64 million children lost through abortion over the last 50 years, but to champion those yet to be born on the road to their own birth.

0: made in the image of the Creator himself, and to testify to the miraculous sanctity of life itself.
1: I always wanted to be a Knight of Columbus. They're awesome fellas. I'm praying for them constantly and the mission and the people that they serve. I feel that there aren't very many people in my position that have stepped out in faith to just be a voice. It's been an incredible experience to play a role like this that has had such an impact on people. And then you meet people that have been affected by the show. They want to express how that's happened. My reaction as a knight is to be present with them. That's kind of how I feel like I can get back to the knights.
2: 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You're watching Catholic TV, America's Catholic television network.

Laudetur Jesus Christus. Praise be Jesus Christ. Welcome to this live stream broadcast of Folklore the 14th Wednesday General Audience, held today in a sunny and quite warm St. Peter's Square. My name is Devin Watkins, and I'll be providing the English language commentary and translation for this paper audience. From wherever you're joining us, I'd like to welcome you to this live broadcast. Some of you may be joining us through various Vatican media channels, perhaps the Vatican News apps, the Vatican News web portal, our English YouTube channel, or our Facebook live feed. We also welcome all of you who are joining us through our various broadcasting partners, including EWTN, Chaikana News India, Catholic Faith Network in America, Salt and Light TV, Radio Maria UK, Shalom World TV, Atmada Shan TV, Catholic TV, or Luminous Radio in India. We also welcome all of you who are joining us through our various broadcasting stations, such as internet sites throughout the world, and other diocesan radio stations. And a warm welcome to all of our friends from the Deaf Catholic Youth Initiative for the Americas, DCYIA. 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As we go live this morning, Pope Leo is making his way on the Pope Mobile through St. Peter's Square, leading thousands of faithful who have come out to see him despite the heat. This is the end of June in Rome, and temperatures are quite high. However, there are many people out to enjoy the Holy Father's presence. This is the final general audience

I believe, of the, well, June for sure, but the Holy Father will take the month of July off, and there shouldn't be any general audiences until August. The Holy Father this morning will focus his catechesis and continue his reflections on the documents of the Second Vatican Council. This morning is the third installment of his reflections on the Constitution Sacrosanctum Concilium. Focusing especially on the Eucharistic mystery. This is the fourth installment of that series on the Sacrosanctum Concilium. His round, you can hear in the background the cheers and chants of the faithful, as well as a few musical groups who are set up here in the square to celebrate the Holy Father's event with the faithful who come out to see him. Father met with the several writers from around the world who came to the Vatican to mark the 100th anniversary of the Vatican Publishing House, the LEV. In his address, the Holy Father thanked authors and writers for their imagination, their creativity, and ways of engaging the thinking people of their who read them. We need you, he said, with Pope Saint Paul VI. Writing, noted Pope Leo, is a form of human expression in which a variety of styles and languages serve as teachers and role models. Writing is an act of proof of revelation, he said. For it reveals who we are, what we believe and hope for, the world we strive toward, and the future of which we dream. In this pursuit of truth, we sense that truth is subtle, said Pope Leo, revealing itself to us in our inner dialogue with God and in our open and respectful dialogue with our neighbors. However, warned the Pope, we are never masters of the truth. If anything, it is the truth that conquers us. The Pope said he hopes writers will inspire others to be drawn to truth because they themselves are drawn to it. Writing, this morning, is an act of humanity. Literature, he said, encompasses the full spectrum of human experience, gaining a breadth of perspective that broadens our humanity. We develop an imaginative empathy that enables us to identify with how others see, experience, and respond to reality, he said. Without such empathy, there can be no solidarity, sharing, compassion, or mercy. The Pope observed that when writers write stories and develop their characters, they and their readers identify with them, grasping their points of view, emotions, feelings, and attitudes. This, said the Pope, makes reading a
great training ground of humanity that allows readers to experience, because in a sense readers live many lives in addition to their own as they read. It also helps us to discover different perspectives, to avoid treating our own views as absolute, and to piece together, as in a mosaic, the outline of that truth which always transcends us. Finally noted, Pope Leo, the act of writing concerns God. He recalled how several theologians have reflected on the harmony between the act of writing and the revelation of the biblical God. It is the very structure of revelation, he said, that gives us the authority to do so. And all that was taken from Pope Leo XIV's encounter audience this morning with writers who are celebrating the 100th anniversary of the Vatican Publishing House. And we see the Holy Father has made his way with the Pope Mobile up onto the stage set up here in St. Peter's Square and is pausing for a moment to greet the readers at the audience before making his way onto the stage.

0: L'assemblea liturgica offre il sacrificio non solo per le mani del sacerdote, ma anche unita a lui.
1: The sacrifice not only
0: in
1: through the hands of the priest, but also
0: L'Eucaristia
1: with him.
0: È la forma del sacrificio spirituale dei cristiani.
1: From this perspective, the Eucharist is the form of the spiritual sacrifice
0: in quanto via
1: of Christians,
0: dell'unione con Dio
1: as the path
0: e
1: to union with God
0: reciproca.
1: And with one another.
0: Partecipandovi,
1: by participating in it,
0: ad offrire
1: they learn
0: se stessi
1: to offer themselves
0: giorno a essere consumati
1: through Christ
0: per
1: the mediator.
0: Di Cristo,
1: they should be drawn
0: Dio
1: day by day
0: loro,
1: into ever more perfect union
0: così,
1: with God and with each other.
0: A Cristo,
1: thus, by incorporating us into Christ,
0: ad
1: the Eucharist
0: lo stile di vita del
1: teaches
0: Signore
1: us to adopt
0: stesso,
1: the very style of life of the Lord Jesus, which was marked by the free gift of himself.
0: Questo dono ci
1: this
0: fa entrare
1: draws
0: perciò
1: into
0: nella dinamica dell'unità
1: unity,
0: che offre un potente antidoto ai fermenti di divisione che minano il nostro mondo,
1: world,
0: le nostre comunità, le nostre famiglie, il nostro cuore. 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
1: dear brothers and sisters, when we participate in the Eucharist, we are invited to listen to the Word of God and to be nourished at the Lord's table, where He offers Himself to the Father. These two parts of the Mass, the liturgy of the Word and the liturgy of the Eucharist, are so closely connected with each other that they form but one single act of worship.
0: Per quanto riguarda la parola,
1: with regard to the word, it is important to remember that it is not merely a matter of acquiring intellectual knowledge of the Scriptures,
0: ma di ricevere
1: but of receiving
0: la
1: the word that is living and active,
0: rivolta da Dio
1: spoken
0: a tutti,
1: by God
0: e al tempo
1: to everyone and at the same time to each individual.
0: Che nutre e alimenta
1: this word nourishes and sustains us together with the Eucharistic bread
0: e ci fa passare
1: and
0: dalla
1: leads us from
0: del
1: the decay of sin
0: alla vita nuova
1: to
0: in
1: new
0: Cristo.
1: Life in Christ.
0: L'Eucaristia ci apre
1: the
0: all'intelligenza della Sacra Scrittura,
1: understanding of Scripture,
0: così come la Sacra Scrittura illumina e spiega
1: illuminates and explains the mystery of Christ.
0: Eucaristico. 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
1: to be
0: perché
1: opened more abundantly
0: fedeli,
1: so that a richer fare from the table
0: la mensa
1: of God's
0: della
1: word
0: parola di Dio.
1: Might be provided for the
0: liturgica
1: faithful.
0: Ha tradotto
1: the liturgical reform translated this request
0: in quel tesoro
1: into
0: che
1: the treasure
0: il
1: that is the lectionary,
0: cioè il libro che
1: the book that gathers all the biblical readings
0: le
1: for liturgical celebrations.
0: Liturgiche.
1: This richness has been drawn from the purest source of the living tradition, which combines fidelity to tradition with openness to legitimate progress. The beginning of chapter 2 of the Constitution on the Liturgy is woven with references to the great river of tradition flowing from the fathers of the Church down to us.
0: Il nostro Salvatore nell'ultima cena, la notte
1: at the Last Supper, on the night when he was betrayed, our Savior instituted the Eucharistic sacrifice of his body and his blood. He did this in order
0: fino al suo ritorno,
1: to perpetuate the sacrifice of the cross throughout
0: croce,
1: the centuries
0: e per affidare così
1: until he
0: alla
1: should
0: sua
1: come again,
0: sposa,
1: and
0: la Chiesa,
1: so to entrust to his beloved spouse,
0: della sua
1: the Church,
0: morte e della sua
1: the memorial of his death and resurrection,
0: di
1: a sacrament
0: amore,
1: of love,
0: segno di
1: a sign
0: unità,
1: of unity,
0: vincolo di carità,
1: a bond of charity,
0: convito pasquale,
1: a paschal banquet
0: nel quale
1: in which Christ
0: Cristo,
1: is eaten.
0: L'anima viene
1: the mind
0: di grazia,
1: is filled with grace,
0: and
1: a pledge of future glory is given to us.
0: Cari fratelli e sorelle,
1: dear brothers and sisters, let us draw with faith
0: a questa
1: from
0: fonte
1: this source
0: di vita
1: of divine life
0: e lasciamoci
1: and allow
0: trasformare
1: ourselves to be transformed by the mystery we celebrate. And now we will hear the greetings and summary of the Holy Father's catechesis read in French, and then the Holy Father will greet the French-speaking faithful in Italien, and we will hear. We will then translate that into English.
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1: I cordially greet the French-speaking pilgrims from Belgium, Cameroon, and France. Brothers and sisters, may we find in the Eucharist the source of the unity of Christian people, the strength needed to promote harmony and charity in our families and communities, which are often marked by conflict and division. May God bless you.
2: Que Dieu vous bénisse.

And with the Holy Father's blessing, we conclude this live-streamed broadcast of Pope Leo XIV's weekly general audience from St. Peter's Square. 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Laudetur Jesus Christus, praised be Jesus Christ.

0: At Christmas Midnight Mass, God gave me a special grace that I will never forget. I saw the child Jesus, who came out of the host, standing near the priest at the altar. He stood there, smiling at me. He came to me and whispered in my ear,
1: "I want to be close to your heart, because I want to teach you spiritual childhood. I want you to be very little and humble in everything you say and do towards others. In this way, I could use you to bring others to my love and mercy."
0: He looked into my eyes with great love, and I heard him speak to me in my heart.
1: "Remember, I want you to remain little, trusting me as a small child who trusts his parents in all his needs

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1: The National Eucharistic Pilgrimage comes to the Diocese of Springfield. I'm Caroline McGrath. I'll have the first part of the story coming up.
2: I'm Nick Morganelli. I'll take you to St. Elizabeth of Hungary Parish in North Adams, where these students prayed along with others in our diocese to reach 250,000 Hail Marys.
0: And Dan Dumas will have the latest news briefs from throughout Western Massachusetts. It's all just ahead on this edition of Real to Real. Hello and welcome to Real to Real on this last weekend of what proved to be a very busy month of June for Catholics here in Western Massachusetts. The National Eucharistic Pilgrimage came through the Diocese of Springfield last week. The pilgrimage began in St. Augustine, Florida on May 24th and will end in Philadelphia in time for the 250th birthday of the United States. We have team coverage of all of the events, which began on Thursday, June 18th. We begin now with Caroline McGrath.
1: After more than a month of traveling, the National Eucharistic Pilgrimage arrived in Massachusetts by way of Stockbridge. More than 300 people were there to greet the nine perpetual pilgrims and to walk with our Lord in procession at the National Shrine of the Divine Mercy. Here, the Seven Sorrows of Mary were prayed at the shrine, and the weather held out just long enough to finish the procession. Then pilgrims went inside the shrine for a holy hour, Rosary for Life, and the praying of the Divine Mercy Chaplet at 3. The National Eucharistic Pilgrimage, which visited the Diocese of Springfield June 18th through June 20th, is in honor of the 250th birthday of the founding of the United States of America. A spiritual journey, it began on Pentecost Sunday, May 24th, in St. Augustine, Florida, near the site where the very first Catholic Mass was celebrated in what would later become the United States. Marian Father Mark Barron is the director of the Association of Marian Helpers.
3: This pilgrimage is so important for a couple reasons. Number one, it's important because just the nature of the pilgrimage, they're not just walking by themselves, they're walking with Jesus, right? God with us, Emmanuel. And so when you think about it, it's a very surreal thing to think about, that the Jesus that walked the earth and walked with his disciples is the same Jesus. He's as present with the pilgrimage group, especially those nine young adults who are doing this pilgrimage. He's walking with them.
1: From Stockbridge to Springfield, the pilgrimage arrived at St. Michael's Cathedral, where more than 600 people were in attendance for the Ignite event, which included testimonies, praise and worship music, and the praying of the rosary in multiple languages. Rebecca Navarez, a ministry associate with the Office of Missionary Discipleship, organized the Ignite event.
4: The Ignite event was a beautiful way to show how diverse our diocese is, as well as how universal the Catholic Church is. So we had different multicultural groups represented within the diocese. There, they were able to sing different songs of praise, as well as give witness. So it was a really nice way to ignite the beautiful melting pot of Western Massachusetts, as well as the universality of the Catholic Church.
1: During Ignite, Jamie Rivera, a parishioner at St. Jerome Parish in Holyoke, shared his conversion story in Spanish. Fernando Rodriguez translated. In his talk, Jamie shared how when his wife was pregnant with his youngest child, also named Jamie, there were complications with the pregnancy and possible developmental and physical disabilities.
5: Mi esposa y yo decidimos que si Dios nos había regalado esta bendición de un hijo varón, lo íbamos a amar igual que a los demás.
6: My wife and I decided, if God has given us this blessing, a son, we were going to love him just like the others.
1: After his talk, he introduced his son, who was an altar server for the evening. The pilgrimage is being made by van through many of the original 13 colonies. Nine young adults called perpetual pilgrims and a chaplain bring Jesus and the Blessed Sacrament from place to place. Pilgrim Zach Dotson, 25 years old, is from Indiana.
0: Why are you doing this?
7: Because I had a reversion to the faith a few years ago. During the Mass, I truly beheld the Lamb of God, and I knew in that moment I wanted to serve him in any capacity he called me to. And I, after getting to truly experience him, I knew I wanted to open as many hearts as I could to his divine mercy and to his love.
1: Pilgrim Raymond Martinez is a seminarian for the Diocese of San Angelo in Texas.
0: What does this mean to you to be doing this?
8: It means so much to me. I have a desire to spread devotion to our Lord in the Eucharist in such a way. And I've had this devotion since I was really young. I just remember my own classmates in First Communion not really knowing that Jesus was truly present in the Eucharist. And I wanted to spread that to them and then to everybody who doesn't know that our Lord is truly present in the Eucharist.
1: The next stop after St. Michael's Cathedral on Thursday evening was St. Paul's Parish in Springfield. There, a holy hour was held. Hundreds then gathered for a Eucharistic procession. The day concluded back at St. Michael's Cathedral with all-night adoration and confession. St. Francis Cabrini is the patron saint of the National Eucharistic Pilgrimage. The Italian-born nun was the first U.S. citizen to be canonized. On Friday morning, June 19th, the pilgrimage traveled to Our Lady of Mount Carmel Church in Springfield South End, which was built by Italian immigrants. Kathleen Harrington has that part of the story.
9: I'm Kathy Harrington at St. Michael's Cathedral, where all-night adoration ended with a holy hour this morning, day two of the National Eucharistic Pilgrimage stop in the Diocese of Springfield.
10: In a procession led by Father Gary Daly, the monstrance was carried to the pilgrim's van for the short ride to Our Lady of Mount Carmel Church in Springfield's Italian South End. Parishioners of Our Lady of Mount Carmel gathered in the parish center for a reception for the perpetual pilgrims. Arriving at Our Lady of Mount Carmel, the pilgrims prepare the Blessed Sacrament to process into the church. A warm and enthusiastic welcome for the pilgrims in the parish center, filled with people eager to share their Italian heritage. In the church, Father Robert White welcomed the pilgrims and the faithful for adoration. Incensing the monstrance, the sweet aroma filled the church. This time with the Lord included readings focusing on the needs of the poor.
11: Do not honor Christ's body here in church with silk fabrics, while outside you neglect it when it suffers from cold and nakedness. The body of Christ on the altar does not need cloaks, but pure souls.
10: After reciting a decade of the Rosary in Italian, Father Wright called the pilgrims forward for a blessing. And with a final blessing of the monstrance, the Eucharist was carried out of the church and returned to the van. Next stop, St. Stanislaus Basilica. The pilgrimage van arrived in Chicopee, where the faithful began gathering hours earlier. The monstrance was incensed, and recitation of the Rosary in English and in Polish began. Parishioners of all ages wearing traditional Polish clothing were joined by the faithful from across the diocese, from Connecticut and beyond. This rosary prayed for the country, state by state, for the 250th anniversary of the nation. In his homily, Father Brad Malinsky quoted St. Francis of Assisi, "Let everyone be struck with fear. Let the whole world tremble. Let the heavens exult when Christ, the Son of the living God, is present on the altar in the hands of a priest." Immediately following the Mass, the Eucharistic procession headed out of the church. Next up, a luncheon at the Polish Center of Discovery and Learning. A chance to catch a breath and to chat with the pilgrims. Mary Carmen Zakrajcek is from Indiana.
12: It's been really beautiful to see the different pockets throughout the different dioceses that we've been to and just seeing the culture there, the people come alive. And this morning, just getting to spend time at Our Lady Mount Carmel really touched my heart because my home parish is Our Lady Mount Carmel. So it was a little God wink at me.
10: She's praying for a deepening of her faith on this journey.
12: So my prayer the last few weeks has been like, Lord, increase my faith. I believe, but help my unbelief. And so I think there have been times in which he is making that more clear that I need to pray for the grace, because he will give us grace.
10: Sharon Phillips echoes her teammate.
13: I can confidently say my faith has deepened. I've said it before I even started on pilgrimage, and it's just rang true, and I'm definitely lauding it even more now. You can't spend this much time in front of our Lord in the Eucharist and not be changed.
10: She says the pilgrimage is really celebrating the universal church.
13: I would say the thing that I love about our Catholic faith is that you can go into any church, into any mass. It can even be in a language that I don't know one bit of, but it's the same Lord every time.
10: Joe Austin, director of missionary discipleship for the diocese, led the team organizing the pilgrimage visit.
14: I think, yeah, it's just a tremendous honor, and especially highlighting so many important places in Western Mass, the Divine Mercy Shrine, Thomas Aquinas College, and then all these great parishes, you know, celebrating the, you know, cultural diversity of our diocese. It's just very profound.
0: Following the luncheon here at the Polish Center of Discovery and Learning, the pilgrims headed north to St. Patrick's Church in Northfield. Steve Kiltonic picks up our coverage with day three of the National Eucharistic Pilgrimage stop in the Diocese of Springfield.
15: Thanks, Kathy. I'm at Thomas Aquinas College in Northfield for the last leg of the Eucharistic pilgrimage through Western Massachusetts. One of the highlights here was an historic stop at our Mother of the Perpetual Help Chapel, where for the first time, two bishops from two different dioceses, from two different states, celebrated a mass of Thanksgiving prior to the send-off. On Friday night, it was a festive atmosphere at St. Patrick's Church in Northfield as parishioners and members of the Thomas Aquinas College faithful gathered on the church grounds. The National Eucharistic Pilgrimage crew and van arrived at 6 p.m., and the Blessed Sacrament was presented to Father Paul Bombardier, the pastor of St. Patrick's. He carried the Eucharist up the steps into the small church, followed by the pilgrims. Father Bombardier began with prayers.
16: Sacred host, summit, and source of all worship and Christian life. Sacred host, sign and cause of the unity of the church.
15: During Holy Hour, the pilgrims had a chance to spend some quiet time with the Lord. The monstrance was transferred to Father Greg Markey, the head chaplain at Thomas Aquinas College, who led an estimated 200 pilgrims on their mile-long journey to the college campus. Those who accompanied the monstrance up Main Street recited the rosary and sang hymns with the Aquinas College Choir. The American flags lining part of the route served as a symbolic reminder of the One Nation Under God theme, which has accompanied the pilgrimage from its beginnings in St. Augustine, Florida. The pilgrimage crossed onto the grounds of the college as the sun was setting, arriving at our Mother of Perpetual Help Chapel as volunteers tossed rose petals as they entered. Confessions were heard, and Eucharistic adoration began at 8 p.m., continuing throughout the night. At 10 a.m., Springfield Bishop William Byrne and Bishop Peter Lavashi of the Diocese of Manchester, New Hampshire, concelebrated an historic mass, marking the first time two bishops from two different states concelebrated a mass at the chapel.
17: Whenever you have a bishop, it's a wonderful reminder of the apostolic nature of the church and seeing that connection with the apostles that we have through our bishops. So to have two of them there was very special.
15: In his homily, Bishop Byrne spoke of the power of the Eucharist in the life of St. Giorgio Frassati, as well as in his own journey to the priesthood. Following Mass, Bishops Byrne and Lavashi led the pilgrims in a Eucharistic procession around the lower part of the campus. The procession ended at an outdoor altar where Bishop Byrne handed the Blessed Sacrament to Bishop Lavashi, transferring its guidance from the Diocese of Springfield to the Diocese of Manchester. Although the majority of faculty and students were not on campus as commencement exercises were held in May, those who remain expressed excitement that the pilgrimage visited the Aquinas campus.
17: It's wonderful for us to be able to have an event here on campus that was open and inviting to the rest of the diocese.
18: I just found the whole thing very moving. I think especially when we were leaving the church and everyone was sort of filtering out of the pews behind the Blessed Sacrament, singing the hymns.

0: I think just that public witness is just something that's really beautiful to be a part of.
1: For Eleanor, a member of the school choir, singing with the Eucharistic procession was her favorite part of the pilgrimage.
2: It's just such a beautiful witness of the community that Catholics everywhere have with each other, to have the Lord be traveling through and visiting so many places.

0: the Italian, Vietnamese, Polish, or Hispanic communities.
1: And each of those experiences, we filled the churches and really had a wonderful celebration of who we are as one church and one nation under God.
0: As far as any lasting impact of the pilgrimage,
1: an encounter with our Lord in the Blessed Sacrament will always have graces. And so what those graces will be are unique to every individual. But I do think that people, I've already heard people say they were deeply moved by the experience, which means God is working in them.
0: The National Eucharistic Pilgrimage continues its journey down the East Coast, passing through Boston and finishing in Philadelphia the weekend of July 4th. For Real to Real, I'm Steve Kiltonic.
2: It was certainly a wonderful, prayer-filled 3 days, and what an honor to have this pilgrimage stop right here in Western Massachusetts. We have much more for you coming up on Real to Real. Dan Dumas will have the latest news briefs, and Nick Morganelli will bring us the story of a million prayers for our nation. It's all still ahead on Real to Real, your window on the world around you.
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0: I'm Dan Dumas with your reel-to-reel news briefs. For Blessed Sacrament School in Holyoke, the academic year closed with a final Mass. But this Mass also served as the closing of the 114-year-old Catholic elementary school. Kathy Harrington was there and has this report.
1: Gathering for the final Mass of the school year and the Mass closing Blessed Sacrament School in Holyoke, students and teachers were joined by family and friends. This was a challenging year for all. In September, the sudden death of the principal, followed by earnest efforts to increase enrollment, and ultimately, the decision to close the school after 112 years. Former pastor Father Robert Gentile returning for the Mass.
2: I have a lot of fond memories of being here 18 years. It was a place I grew up and became a pastor, how I became a pastor for school. It was really, it's a very special place for me.
1: It was the first graders' turn to plan and organize the school Mass. Father Gentile proclaimed the gospel, and Father Huey Lee delivered the homily, saying, "We're here to give thanks to God for all the years the school was here." He also gave special thanks to the Sisters of St. Joseph, who taught at the school for decades. Following communion, the first grade class delivered a musical message.

0: gifts were given to teachers and faculty, heart-shaped pillows made from old school uniforms. Outside, Father Lee met parishioners, and a group of teens waited to greet a former teacher, Sister Susan Swayze.
1: They always grow. I keep thinking of them as this tall, but then they come this tall.
2: And it's such a sad day for everyone in our family, but we just came to celebrate the amazing legacy of the school.
3: Very, very nostalgic to just see all the little kids doing exactly what I did and keeping the tradition going. It shows the love for the school is definitely still there.
4: I think people recognize the reality in which that the world is facing. You know, we see that there's the low number of attendance, we see the low numbers of students, families, you know, and so

0: It's sad, but it's also at the same time of us facing realities.
1: Many of the students will be heading to Catholic elementary schools in Ludlow, Westfield, West Springfield, and to Mater Dela Rosa in the fall. In Holyoke, I'm Kathy Harrington for Real to Real.
2: The Distinguished Citizen Award is given by each Council of Scouting America to people who best model the values of the Scouts. One local recipient this year was our own Bishop William Byrne. Michael Pedro has our story.
3: Every year, Scouting America branches across the country give out their Distinguished Citizen Awards. This award is given to those who exemplify the core values of Scouting America the best through their actions. This year saw three different winners. President Jeb Belise of the Belise Auto Group, former Massachusetts Governor Deval Patrick, and the Diocese of Springfield's very own Bishop William Byrne. The ceremony took place on June 4th at the Log Cabin in Holyoke. Many scouts from the several Western Massachusetts troops were in attendance at this event, as well as family and friends of the recipients. Bishop Byrne was also the first bishop to receive this award in Western Massachusetts.
4: It's an incredible honor, and I feel blessed to be a part of this whole event for such a great organization.
3: When it came down to choosing the award recipients, the board noticed some things about Bishop Byrne that stuck out and put him a cut above the rest.
5: The bishop does things that I think is really unique in our community, and that is his outreach to tell people and let people know he does not care. God does not care where you come from, who you are, what your background is. There is a place for every single one when it comes to their connection with God.
3: Winning this award shows that Bishop Byrne is a paragon of charity to the Western Massachusetts community.
4: God has called me. I believe that that's what God called me. He's called all of us to do. He's just asked me to help lead us in this effort to bring Christ and to build his kingdom, a kingdom of love.
3: Bishop Byrne's actions inspire not only Catholics, but people in other forms of Christianity as well.
5: I myself am Protestant and Presbyterian, and I enter the presence of the bishop, and I am moved by his presence. I can feel it. I can see it. I can taste it. He is a special person to connect us to God.
3: Bishop Byrne continues to lead by example, being an excellent role model for people both in and out of the faith to follow. For Real to Real, I'm Michael Pedro.
2: And before we close, we want to send our condolences to the family of Richard Dick Dooley, a very successful investment professional who led the investments at MassMutual. 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You could read more on this and other stories at iobserve.org, where you can find articles from our Catholic communication staff, as well as on-demand episodes of Real to Real. 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I'm Dan Dumas, and those were your Real to Real news briefs.
6: For our nation's 250th birthday, the U.S. bishops have dedicated the country to the Sacred Heart of Jesus. Parishes across our diocese joined in that effort in June, and the National Eucharistic Pilgrimage recently made stops in Western Massachusetts. But local religious education students have also been answering a call from Bishop Byrne, challenging them to offer 250,000 prayers and thanksgiving for our religious freedom. Nick Morganelli has the story.
7: Children have been praying a lot.
8: Blessed are you among women.
9: And blessed is the fruit of thy womb, Jesus.
7: The effort began when Bishop Byrne challenged each diocesan department to celebrate the nation's religious freedom. Celeste Labby, director of the Office of Faith Formation and the Education Board, came up with an idea.
10: I brought this project to them, and we played around with a few different ideas and came up with Hail Marys, that would be an easy way for Faith Formation students every week to participate. We broke it down by the number of parishes that we have in the diocese, and we thought that was certainly doable.
7: Bishop gave the plan his blessing.
4: In celebration of 250 years of our nation and our religious freedom, we bring Our Lady into her and intercessory power for our country and especially for all of our young people. And our Faith Formation students have really taken this on as a great project.
11: Across our diocese, each religious ed program and each classroom individually had different ways to track all their prayers.
12: We've done almost 36,200 Hail Marys.
10: There was excitement, a lot of creativity. We have one parish that are counting the Hail Marys with rose petals and filling vases of rose petals for every Hail Mary that a child says. We have parishes that have tally sheets going home.
7: Jody Elliott, like other teachers, enjoyed the progress of her class.
13: They were all very wonderful. They had to learn the Hail Mary, which was really wonderful to watch. They learned about the rosary.
7: Her co-teacher, Donna Boucher, knows that teaching them about prayer opens the door to a personal relationship.
14: They're never alone. They're very loved, and they have that with them for their whole entire lives. They have God.
7: Each week, their fourth and fifth grade students prayed a decade of the rosary together, adding hundreds of prayers to the growing total. And the prayer challenge didn't end in the classroom. It quickly became a family affair.
10: The parishes that really have the whole family doing this, many of them probably have never prayed together as a family or haven't done it consistently. And I think that's changing how families are together, the time that they spend with each other.
7: What began as a challenge to pray 250,000 Hail Marys in celebration of America's 250th birthday became something much bigger. By the end of the school year, Faith Formation students and their families had prayed more than 1.5 million Hail Marys. Donna is also the grandmother of Vivian, who is one of her very prayerful students.
14: She's very interested in everything about Jesus, everything about the Bible. She's been like that since she was maybe 4 years old.
15: I usually just read the Bible. There's no really like prayers in my Bible. It's my action Bible. I sleep with a Jesus, I sleep with a Joseph, and I sleep with a Mary. And the Mary gives me good dreams, and my mom gives me good dreams, too.
7: For the many families that participated, the greatest success wasn't the number reached. It was discovering the power of praying together. Celebrating America's 250th birthday, Catholic style.
15: Yeah, it's my usual lifestyle.
7: For Real to Real, I'm Nick Morganelli.
6: Wow, what started out as a Hail Mary challenge resulted in a million prayer tribute. Great job to all the students and families, and keep those prayers going. And for this week, that's Real to Real, our last show of the season. Next weekend, we will begin our summer hiatus, bringing you encore editions of the program during July and August. And for those of you who are wondering, yes, we will have a guest host appearance coming up the first 3 weeks in August. My dad, Jimmy Stefanik, will be here to bring us his usual humorous stories and wisdom that only an 89-year-old can deliver. Looking forward to that for sure. In the meantime, be sure to follow the latest news of the Catholic Church, both here in Western Massachusetts and around the world, on our news and information website, iobserve.org. 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And we're also on Facebook, so follow us there at Catholic Communications. And I'll see you at this same time next week for a best of edition of Real to Real, your window on the world around you.
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11: Hi, everyone. I'm Bishop Reed. I hope you join us this Friday of 4th of July weekend on This Is the Day. Dr. Gabriel Martinez joins us to discuss the Ave Maria economics course and how Catholic social teaching can help us better understand economics through the lens of faith. So I hope you tune in on Friday and be with us here in the living room for This Is the Day right here on Catholic TV.

0: In the name of the Father, and of the Son, and of the Holy Spirit.
1: Amen.
0: You expired, Jesus, but the source of life gushed forth for souls, and the ocean of mercy opened up for the whole world. O font of life, unfathomable divine mercy, envelop the whole world and empty yourself out upon us.
2: O blood and water, which gushed forth from the heart of Jesus as a fountain of mercy for us, I trust in you.
0: Our Father, who art in heaven, hallowed be thy name. Thy kingdom come, thy will be done, on earth as it is in heaven. Give us this day our daily bread, and forgive us our trespasses, as we forgive those who trespass against us. And lead us not into temptation, but deliver us from evil. Amen. Hail Mary, full of grace, the Lord is with thee. Blessed art thou among women, and blessed is the fruit of thy womb, Jesus. Holy Mary, Mother of God, pray for us sinners, now and at the hour of our death. Amen.
3: The Apostles' Creed.
0: I believe in God, the Father Almighty, creator of heaven and earth, and in Jesus Christ, his only Son, our Lord, who was conceived by the Holy Spirit, born of the Virgin Mary, suffered under Pontius Pilate, was crucified, died, and was buried. He descended to the dead. On the third day, he rose again. He ascended into heaven and is seated at the right hand of God, the Father Almighty. He will come to judge the living and the dead. I believe in the Holy Spirit, the Holy Catholic Church, the communion of saints, the forgiveness of sins, the resurrection of the body, and life everlasting.

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Blessed be the name of Jesus, blessed be His most sacred heart, blessed be His most precious blood. Blessed be Jesus in the most holy sacrament of the altar. Blessed be the Holy Spirit, the Paraclete. Blessed be the great Mother of God, Mary most holy. 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Blessed be her glorious assumption. Blessed be the name of Mary, Virgin and Mother. Blessed be Saint Joseph, her most chaste spouse. Blessed be God in his angels and in his saints.

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0: Brothers Foundation to jest fundacja, która była założona w Stanach. 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
6: Hi, I'm Claire McCallan and you're watching Catholic TV, America's Catholic Television Network.
7: A.J. Bohannon had every right to call the police after $2,000 worth of stuff was stolen from his car in Wichita, Kansas. The dash camera on his car showed a 12-year-old boy and his friend breaking into the car and running away with arms full of items. Instead of pressing charges, Bohannon tracked down the boy and forgave him. He begged him to turn his life around. Bohannon said, "Every day I possess those items, the value diminishes. But every day he's on this earth, his value increases. So that's what I'm more worried about." The relationship between law, forgiveness, and justice is a complicated one. If police officers had caught the kids breaking into the car, this story might have ended very differently. And this is because, surprisingly, forgiveness doesn't always have a place in the legal system. We have a natural desire for justice, especially when we see evil acts committed without any retribution or when an offender is unapologetic. So, what is the purpose of the legal system? Is it just to enforce punishments? Or to encourage virtue, or to right the scales when an offense occurs?
8: Hi, my name is David Upham. I am Associate Professor of Politics at the University of Dallas. We talk about the criminal justice system. Really, one of the first things that's owed to individuals is that the government or the community through its government owes the individual the protection of the laws, an effective protection.
7: There is a movement around the world called restorative justice that aims to incorporate forgiveness and reconciliation in the legal system between offenders and victims. Restorative justice practices incorporate meetings between victims and offenders, acts of retribution, and often apologies. Criminologist Howard Zurr, the grandfather of restorative justice, began his work in the 1970s for two main reasons. First, he believed the criminal justice system often responds to offenders in counterproductive ways. And secondly, he believed there was a growing anger that victims felt when they're shut out of the criminal justice process. The Bible calls for periodic forgiveness of debts and freeing of prisoners, and that practice still continues today. During the 2000 Jubilee, Pope John Paul II called for a cancellation of the debt of developing countries. Over 60 nations joined in the effort and successfully canceled the debt of developing countries. This amounted to over $100 billion of debt being canceled and resulted in a measurable reduction in poverty. Pope Francis also announced a year of mercy from December 2015 to November 2016, which was observed by the church as a period for remission of sins and universal pardon, which focused particularly on God's forgiveness and mercy.
8: Forgiveness in its perfect sense is the complete remission of any guilt that is justly due to someone. Justice has a negative component, and that is wrongdoers are owed a certain degree of punishment or retribution. And forgiveness is the release of someone of that obligation, that burden.
7: So do we as a society believe enough in forgiveness that it should have more of a role in law and in the courts? If so, who has the right to forgive in these situations? What if the victim refuses forgiveness or if the offender never apologizes? Do we believe forgiveness has a valid place in a society that encourages virtue without encouraging offenses? At the heart of these questions, we're faced with our own decisions in our everyday lives. Do we believe in forgiveness? When Jesus asks us to forgive, do we really believe we can forgive and be forgiven? This is the Catechism of the Catholic Church. It's the official summary written by the Church of everything Catholics believe. So it just sits on the shelf collecting dust. But if the contents of this catechism are unlocked, it can change the world. We believe the Catechism isn't a dry, dusty textbook. It's a gift. It's the faithful echo of a God who desires to reveal himself to us. The heart of the Catechism is Jesus. And Jesus changes people. We just need to retransform the Catechism into a living voice that people can hear. So we're setting out to help unlock the Catechism. We're transforming the letter into a living voice for the modern world. We're creating videos, stories, animations, podcasts, social media. We're creating content that's relevant, watchable, the type of content you want to share with your friends. 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
9: I would say that, you know, having a spiritual director is very important for anybody. I think any Catholic could have a spiritual director. Is it necessary? I wouldn't say it's necessary, but is it helpful? Absolutely. A spiritual director helps us to see the workings of God.

0: had within our lives. A spiritual director is able to help somebody really identify the movement of the Holy Spirit. I think any priest would be more than capable, because of his vocation, to be a spiritual director. So you can ask your priest if they would be open to be your spiritual director. For a person approaching spiritual direction for the first time, I would say that what you want to do is go into the session with a good understanding of what you want to talk about, what you want to accomplish. So it's just like having an agenda for a meeting. Because that's the way, through your prayer beforehand, that you will get the greatest benefit. What a lot of spiritual directors would recommend is that, you know, from session to session, a person is keeping some kind of log or some kind of journal. For others, journaling is not something that they like to do or that they find helpful. However, even if you don't like to journal, kind of going through and making an evaluation of your own prayer life over the past few weeks or few months. This is what's happening in my prayer. And then through that, the spiritual director kind of will ask different questions, again, to see the presence and the movement of the Holy Spirit. What has a tendency to happen if you don't have a clear plan, our thoughts can kind of roam, and then we're getting into several different conversations. And again, that might not be the most helpful. We are body and soul. We are one whole person opening ourselves to the heart and mind of God. And that's what we're trying to really focus on in spiritual direction.
1: When I was 5 years old, my mom set up my sister and me with a craft activity to play with. We were so excited because we got to use the big kid scissors instead of the little plastic ones. Of course, she warned us to be careful and use them properly, but my sister and I thought it would be more fun to cut our hair instead of the paper. We hid under the table playing Salon until my mom came back and found us.
2: Oh no, what did your mom do?
1: The consequences were what you would expect. Not only did we have to live with an awkward haircut for a few weeks, we also didn't get to play with scissors for a while after that. My mom was actually a bit upset about the whole thing, but we said sorry, and my mom and sister and I laugh about it now.
2: Those little moments are so special once you grow up and look back on them.
1: That's so true, and forgiveness is such an important part of close relationships.
2: Okay, that's an interesting way to say it.
1: Think about it. We go to one another and ask for forgiveness because no one is perfect, and we believe in second chances. Forgiveness isn't just something we should take for granted. We say in the Creed, we believe in the forgiveness of sins. That's a big deal if you think about it.
2: Yeah, and I guess I've always been grateful for forgiveness.
1: We believe in the Holy Spirit, the communion of saints, and the church. And the forgiveness of sins is mentioned in the same sentence as all of these things, perhaps because the church and the apostles received the Holy Spirit and the power to forgive sins.
2: Okay, but what do we mean by sins again?
1: The word sin in the Bible comes from the Greek word hamartia, or the Hebrew word hata, which both mean to miss the mark. The word was used in archery and spear throwing. When a person missed the bullseye, they erred, or hamartia'd. It's not just doing a bad thing, it actually means we fall short of our potential for goodness. In archery, we sometimes either intentionally or unintentionally miss the bullseye.
2: How does the church forgive our sins?
1: The church can forgive sins through the power of the sacraments. First, through baptism, which heals us of original sin and any personal sins up until that moment.
2: Wow. Since I was baptized as a baby, I never thought about it being about forgiveness.
1: When John the Baptist was baptizing people, they were being baptized as a way to repent of their sins. Christian baptism is repentance, but it's also something more. Sin is forgiven and we are regenerated. We're truly changed in our being and are made sons and daughters of God, sharing a new relationship with Him, which is not possible apart from baptism.
2: But, and I hate to break this to you, but I've probably missed the mark a bit since being baptized as a baby.
1: Well, thankfully, the forgiveness we receive from God at baptism is like a gift we can open again and again.
2: Okay, and this is where confession comes in, right?
1: Yes. Jesus gave the power of the keys of the kingdom to the Pope as leader of the church on earth. The keys mean the authority of the kingdom of God. God alone has the authority to forgive because He is ultimately the one against whom a sin offends. Not because He's an angry God, but because He created us to be good. He is goodness, so our sins not only hurt others, they are also committed against God, our Creator. So He is ultimately the one who can truly give us forgiveness and restore us.
2: So the church, a priest, is able to forgive us on behalf of Jesus.
1: God, through the priest, is the one who forgives. The priest absolves us of sin in God's name through the sacrament of penance, which is also referred to as the sacrament of reconciliation, confession, or conversion.
2: Okay, like to be reconciled back to the church?
1: Jesus forgives us of sin through the priest and the church, and we are reconciled to God and the church, which means we are also reconciled to one another. And this might seem pretty crazy, but there is no sin the church can't forgive on behalf of Jesus.
2: Okay, I get that, and it's pretty wild.
1: Remember how Peter denied Jesus?
2: Boy, do I ever. I would not want to be that guy.
1: Well, after the resurrection, Peter was able to sit with Jesus on the beach and receive forgiveness from him for the ways he had failed him. Jesus sought out Peter and reconciled his relationship with him. Imagine what that must have been like.
2: Yeah, that would be so intense.
1: Well, we are able to be forgiven by Jesus too. The word reconciliation has cilia in it, which is also what eyelashes are called. In reconciliation, we are able to come back eyelash to eyelash, back into intimacy with Jesus. And we believe in this forgiveness. We often stumble as we are walking along the path of discipleship. God meets us where we are, but He loves us too much to leave us there. Through the forgiveness and grace that God offers us in Jesus Christ, we have the hope of sharing in Christ's resurrection and living with Him forever in heaven.
3: This is the Catechism of the Catholic Church. It's the official summary written by the Church of everything Catholics believe. So it just sits on the shelf collecting dust. But if the contents of this catechism are unlocked, it can change the world. We believe the Catechism isn't a dry, dusty textbook. It's a gift. It's the faithful echo of a God who desires to reveal Himself to us. The heart of the Catechism is Jesus. And Jesus changes people. We just need to retransform the Catechism into a living voice that people can hear. So we're setting out to help unlock the Catechism. 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

0: I want you to learn this prayer called the Chaplet of Divine Mercy. Pray at 3 o'clock. It is the hour of great mercy for the whole world. Especially in this hour, I refuse nothing to a soul that makes a request to me by virtue of my passion. On your rosary beads, pray, Eternal Father, I offer you the body, blood, soul, and divinity of your dearly beloved Son, our Lord Jesus Christ, in atonement for our sins and those of the whole world. Then you pray, For the sake of his sorrowful passion, have mercy on us and on the whole world. At the end, you pray 3 times. Holy God, Holy Mighty One, Holy Immortal One, have mercy on us and on the whole world. I desire that you know more profoundly the love that burns in my heart for souls. You will better understand this love when you meditate on my passion. Even if the worst sinner in the world prays this just 1 time, he will receive great mercy at the hour of his death. Through the chaplet, you will obtain everything if what you ask is in union with my will. The souls that say this chaplet will be embraced by my mercy during their lifetime and especially at the hour of their death.
1: Heard that forgiveness is really important. I mean, it's a major part of

0: forgive someone, it might happen again.
1: Don't ever do that again.
0: And secondly, we think if we forgive someone, we're approving of that behavior.
2: This is not okay. This needs to stop now.
0: And then finally, we're afraid that if we forgive someone, like they haven't had enough consequences for their actions. Like maybe they need to be punished a little more.
3: Now you will suffer, Obi-Wan.
0: But unforgiveness is like, oh! It's like carrying a whole bunch of heavy rocks around. You know, the weight of all of that unforgiveness. But forgiving people, it's about letting go of it. I mean, sure, it's about the other person too, but forgiving people is about you letting go of that weight of anger and resentment and letting go of any revenge that you might seek. I mean, we believe in the creed in the forgiveness of sins. And so we can ask God to help us forgive other people. It doesn't mean we can't set boundaries with people still. It doesn't mean that we have to forget, but it's letting go of the past offenses and what's happened so that we can move on. But how do we forgive? How do we work through the emotions of really letting something go and forgiving someone? Ha! Okay, all right. You're so close. You missed it by that much. Oh. By the way, here's a format for apologizing. First saying, acknowledging that what you did really hurt the person. Oh, hey, I know what I did really hurt you.
4: I know what I did really hurt you.
0: Then saying, I'm sorry for doing that thing.
4: I'm sorry for shooting you with my bow and arrow.
0: This is the part where you take responsibility for your actions.
4: That was my fault. That was my bad.
0: Then you could offer to resolve it somehow. Offer a solution.
4: I can take you to the hospital if you want.
0: Yeah, that'd be nice. Then it's also really important to actually ask specifically for forgiveness, especially if the person doesn't say, I forgive you. They might just say, ah, it's all right, don't worry about it, whatever. It's important to push through and really ask the person, do you forgive me?
4: Will you forgive me?
0: Yes.
4: Okay, let's go.
0: I'm feeling a little lightheaded.
4: Why are you limping?
0: Holding resentment and unforgiveness is kind of like drinking poison, hoping it'll hurt the other person. Oh man, I really don't like her.
5: Oh, not forgiving you at all. Never gonna forgive you. Not forgiving you, still not forgiving. Mm.
0: All of us will fall short at some point in our lives. And in the Catechism, paragraph 979, it says, in this battle against our inclination towards evil, who could be brave and watchful enough to escape every wound of sin? And even Jesus says in Matthew 6:14, if you forgive other people when they sin against you, so too will your Father forgive you. So next time we say the creed and we pray, I believe in the forgiveness of sins, let's remind ourselves that we're really asking God for grace to forgive others. And in the same way Jesus offers us forgiveness, we should offer others forgiveness as well.
6: This is the Catechism of the Catholic Church. It's the official summary written by the Church of everything Catholics believe. So it just sits on the shelf collecting dust. But if the contents of this catechism are unlocked, it can change the world. We believe the Catechism isn't a dry, dusty textbook. It's a gift. It's the faithful echo of a God who desires to reveal himself to us. The heart of the Catechism is Jesus. And Jesus changes people. We just need to retransform the Catechism into a living voice that people can hear. So we're setting out to help unlock the Catechism. We're transforming the letter into a living voice for the modern world. 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

that the Eucharist is really the source and summit of our faith, and it's from that that we draw our strength for our apostolate. And so even with those eight sisters, they kept 24/7 adoration while they had an orphanage and were helping homebound people in the area. So that's been our charism since our founding, which was over 150 years ago. And so for us, it's really a beautiful opportunity to be able to wake up in the middle of the night, take an hour of prayer, watching with our Lord, praying for the needs of the church and the world, and letting ourselves be transformed by Him.

0: Okay.
1: Our schedule here at our convent in Steubenville starts really early in the morning. So 5:20 in the morning, we have a half hour of silent meditation where we meditate on the gospel readings for the day. And then we pray morning prayer together, which is part of the church's liturgy of the hours. Our mother foundress, at the very beginning when she founded it, she had 8 sisters, and they decided

after that, we head up to campus for 6:30 a.m. Mass. And so a lot of times we'll serve as extraordinary ministers of Holy Communion for that Mass. And then after that, we have a few minutes of silent prayer while the sisters wash the vessels. Francis always wanted the churches to be clean, that the Lord should have the best vessels and linens. And he did what he could to make sure that that happened. And so for us, taking care of our chapels and reverencing the Lord's body in the Eucharist mainly, but also in each person we meet. And then we're back here for a quick breakfast together and our holy hour. So our morning holy hour is really a beautiful part of our day. We have a rosary during it and then just some silent time to converse with the Lord. And for me, that's the most important and crucial part of the day, other than, of course, the Mass and receiving our Lord. But that time actually spent in prayer with him and talking with him. And then we're about our day. So we have classes. I have usually two classes a day. So I'll go to campus for class. And then in the meantime, if I'm not cooking that day, I will spend my whole day studying. I have a lot of reading to do. So I'm always reading. I'm always working on papers, which I love, by the way. When you're out on a mission convent, some of the different things and duties you have to do are grocery shopping, which needs to be done weekly or more, and then just cleaning the house. So my particular duties here are I grocery shop maybe once or twice a month, and then I vacuum and I clean the kitchen. And then we have our bedrooms that we have to keep nice and clean. And so we have our sheets and our towels and different things to wash that I take care of those for the community as well. And then at 6 p.m., we have Vespers together, which is also part of the Liturgy of the Hours. Glory.

Francis was really Christocentric. And so we have what we call the three C's, the crib, the cross, and the chalice. So Francis had a great devotion to the incarnation of Christ. In fact, that's why we have the Christmas crush scenes in our homes. Francis wanted to make a live manger scene, and tradition has it that the infant Christ actually appeared there. And then the cross, he had such a devotion to the cross of our Lord that he was even transformed by it in his very life as he received the stigmata. And so we have a devotion to the passion of our Lord as well, and we pray the Stations of the Cross regularly and meditate on the Lord's suffering and death. And then the chalice, that's kind of our way of bringing in the Eucharist. And so I started discerning religious life in college. It wasn't really until my senior year, or maybe the end of my junior year, that I seriously started discerning. My freshman year, one of my theology professors asked if I had ever thought about a religious vocation. And he said to me and to a couple of my other friends, "You're young women and you love your faith. It should just be something that you think about." And that really threw me off guard because no one had ever said that to me in my entire life. So I wasn't ready to think about it at that time. But it was definitely a question that was planted in my mind and kept resurfacing. And then the end of my junior year, I had a little bit of a conversion back to the faith and went to confession. And immediately that question came back to my mind. And so that was the time that I was ready to

0: do what the Lord wanted because I knew that's what was going to make me happy. Our charism of perpetual adoration is the main thing that drew me to our community, that and the Franciscan spirit as well. But the adoration of the Blessed Sacrament has been such an important aspect of my prayer life. Even in high school, when I went to our youth group at our parish, whenever we would have nights of adoration and prayer together, I always found that those were the most enriching times for me. I would just long for that weekly adoration hour. And then my senior year of high school, our parish got perpetual adoration. So I remember I signed up right away to take an hour just because it was such an important thing to me. So then throughout college that developed more. And then as I was discerning, I knew that I wanted a community with perpetual adoration. What I didn't know at the time was that most communities don't have perpetual adoration. So once I discovered that ours did and we were still active and not cloistered, it was a pretty quick decision for me. I almost knew immediately. I knew when I pulled onto the grounds, I just had this flood of grace come over me that I just knew that it felt like home. And that was before I had even met any of the sisters. St. Francis saw that those who came to follow him were his brothers that the Lord sent to him. So our charism is very much rooted in seeing one another as family, brothers and sisters in the Lord. For our community, sisters in the Lord, that time in community is still important to balance with school and everything else because that's kind of what lets us be joyful throughout the day also. Recreation for us is really fun, but it changes a lot. So for us, sometimes we'll read a fun book out loud together and just laugh and, you know, just spend time together. Other times we'll play games. We like to play, I don't know, Clue or Code Names or different fun games like that. Sometimes we'll just sit around and talk for a really long time and have tea. So it just depends on what the sisters' needs are that day, but either way, it's rejuvenating.
1: You're in the hall.
2: Okay, listen, I'm gonna make an official accusation.
3: Okay, what's your guess?
2: Plum with the revolver in the billiard room.
3: I think you're right.
2: I know I'm right. Unless someone cheated. Let me see. Uh-huh. Plum revolver.
0: As a religious sister, you really are the bride of Christ, and it is a really beautiful calling, especially since you know that you didn't choose it for yourself, that the Lord has called you from all eternity just to be his very own. It takes your breath away when you pause to think about that. To someone who is discerning a vocation, I would just say that the most important thing would be prayer. And I know a lot of people probably say that, but I mean actual real conversation with the Lord where you let him transform you and let him draw you deeper and let him show you where he's leading you and just to not be afraid. He has your good in mind and whatever it is, it's going to make you way more happy than you could ever have made yourself. You could probably, like if you cut that there, that was probably good. Okay. Hey, knock it off up there. They're dancing or something. I don't know. Okay. Not too awkward. Okay.

Welcome to The Joy of Music. My name is Diane Bisch, and I would like to welcome you to The Joy of Music today as we bring you a special program entitled A Celebration of America. Music and texts in tribute to our great country, the United States of America, and the Lord God Almighty, in whom we trust.

In our celebration of America, we remember those who have given all they had that we might, as a country, be free. We thank these brave men and women of honor and bravery and give glory to our God for His protection and blessing upon our country.

Over the years, the servicemen and women of the United States have fought valiantly to protect the freedom of all Americans and people worldwide. Our hearts and prayers went out to those who lost loved ones in the difficult battles of World War II. Found on the chapel wall of the American Cemetery is this inscription: "In proud remembrance of the achievements of her sons, and in humble tribute to their sacrifices, this memorial has been erected by the United States of America."

God of our fathers, whose almighty hand leads forth in glory all the starry band of shining worlds in splendor through the skies, our grateful songs before thy throne arise.

In our celebration of America, we honor those young men and women who prepare themselves in our military academies to serve their country in the most excellent way possible. We begin at the United States Naval Academy in Annapolis, Maryland.

Our celebration of America travels to Colorado Springs, where we visit the impressive United States Air Force Academy.

A good time to visit the Academy is around midday, when at 11:40, the cadets make their formal march to the dining hall. Here, the ceremony and discipline of this great institution will thrill the observer and take on new meaning.

At the heart of the Air Force Academy stands the majestic chapel. 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

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Here, divine services are held each week for cadets and visitors alike.

Joining me in the chapel at West Point on one of the world's largest organs is the United States Military Academy Band.

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Thank you for joining us, and may God bless you, and God bless America.

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1: Everything changed from that moment I found out I was pregnant. Without the Knights of Columbus donating these ultrasounds to the Women's Care Center, I don't think I would have ever have kept my son. Before seeing him, I wanted to either put him up for adoption or I was either gonna have an abortion. I was still in high school. I was so scared, I was so nervous. But when I saw him, my baby, on the ultrasound, and I heard his heartbeat, I remember just falling in love with that sound and falling in love with just that tiny little peanut. That's when I'm like, I want to keep him. This is my child. So I'm very grateful for getting the opportunity to have and see my son, and just that changed my life completely, and I'm so grateful for that. Thank you, Knights of Columbus.

0: everyone. I'm Jay Fadden. Thank you so much for joining us today for This Is the Day. I'm with my great friends, Bishop Reed and Kevin Nelson. And we got a great show for you today. We'll speak with Jonathan Strait from Ascension Press about the Liturgy of the Hours and an exciting new edition coming soon.
1: That's right, Jay. Jonathan joins us to share more about the upcoming new English translation of the Liturgy of the Hours and why it is such a significant moment in the life of the church.
0: And we'll have a story about how a rural area in Spain is dealing with having no priest to celebrate Mass. Kevin, what will we hear about in the news?
2: Well, Jay, the Pope has elected a Salesian sister to lead a Vatican dicastery. Five U.S. bishops lead a day of pastoral accompaniment on the border, and the

0: Hello, hello, hello. I'm Jay Patton. Thank you so much for joining us today for This Is the Day. Joined, as always, by my great friends Bishop Reed and Kevin Nelson, and of course you. Speaking of that, I was walking along the Charles River in Boston, Massachusetts today, and ran across a viewer, Mary, who was saying such nice things about Catholic TV. And I always enjoy that when people
1: say
0: that.
1: She wouldn't by any chance be a parishioner at St. Patrick's Parish in Watertown.
0: She would.
1: I think I know Mary. Wonderful person.
0: Nice person, yeah. Nice person. I might have a little trouble with the show today.
1: Why? What's the matter?
0: Well, so I look at this camera right here, right? There you are. Hi, everybody. And my problem is my son is right behind it.
1: Oh, I see him,
0: yeah. And he keeps peeking around the corner and smiling at me as we're doing this show. So that could become an issue.
1: Is he looking at his phone while he runs the camera?
0: No. Okay. He's locked in.
1: I know how you get after that.
0: He said he's focused. He said, I forget the word he uses, but he uses a word for focused.
1: Well, if he's running a camera, focus is a good thing.
0: What's the word you use, Ethan? Dialed in, maybe? I don't know. He's something like that. How was everything going with you?
1: Good. I moved yesterday.
0: How was that? To the seminary,
1: well,
0: right?
1: Well, it was, you know how moving is. It's
0: hard.
1: Never fun. I was up to like 1:30 in the morning because I left the packing all to the last day.
0: Yep.
1: But, of course, Mark's Movers, thanks, George, did a great job.
0: Oh, George is the best.
1: You know? I couldn't move into my room yet because it's not finished, but it will be soon.
0: So. Yeah, hopefully soon.
1: Yeah, and a nice dinner with the faculty last night.
0: Oh, that must have been great.
1: Yeah, it was great. We talked about things and seminary stuff.
0: You've got a lot of people really to meet. I know you know them, but now you're going to know them in a very different way because you'll be over there running St. John's Seminary.
1: That's it.
0: Been a great experience so far?
1: So far, so
0: good. Exciting.
1: Wonderful people who are on staff and the faculty. Just outstanding people. They've been so helpful to me. You know, anything that I need, they want to make sure it goes well. So.
0: And you follow the great Monsignor Salox?
1: I know. And he was at dinner last night. Monsignor Salox is staying at the seminary.
0: Oh, there you go.
1: If you're from Boston, you'll be happy to know that because he's been on the faculty for almost 40 years.
0: Yeah.
1: So, anyways, God
0: bless
1: him.
0: You know who I ran into the other day? So I was surprised by this too. I haven't seen him in so long. Monsignor Oliver. I knew him as Brother Oliver.
1: Oh,
0: many,
1: that's right.
0: Many years ago. Just a wonderful guy.
1: He
0: and
1: is.
0: Has an important role in the Archdiocese of Boston,
1: does.
0: Which is in Massachusetts, and does such a great job. Always great to catch up with him.
1: Kind of the second in command to the Archbishop. But
0: yes.
1: It's a huge Archdiocese, so it's good to have teamwork.
0: Don't say that too loud, because Kevin thinks he's in charge of the Archdiocese.
1: Well, in a kind of roundabout way, he is.
0: Look at him over there. He's just, there he is. So happy. There is the man in charge. Well, we have, as usual, our text. Bishop, why don't you start us off?
1: Yeah, so, Jay, one viewer wrote in saying, please pray for me as I recover from a stroke, which is tough stuff. I'm moving to Virginia to be near my family, which is a good thing to have your family around you. And we do hope and we will pray that you will come to full recovery, God willing.
0: It's always tough. I remember Jack Lawless, a good friend of Catholic TV's and who helped build Catholic TV, had a stroke, and it was just a difficult time.
1: Yeah, speaking of parishioners at St. Patrick's, too, across the street, wonderful guy, Alan, who used to always serve Mass on Fridays, and he had a stroke, and he's struggling terribly with
0: it. I'm sorry to hear that. So we'll remember both in our prayers.
1: Good.
0: And we have to remember this person, because please pray for my mother-in-law, Maria. She lives with us and has advanced stage dementia. Also, please pray for my wife, Jessica, and me as we care for her. And we certainly will. My mother had quick onset of dementia.
1: I remember visiting her in the hospital. Yeah.
0: But those are the points, especially the caregivers. It's hard for caregivers because you love
1: these
0: people.
1: It's hard to watch, yeah.
0: It is hard to watch. But when people say, well, why would God do this? This is where you really see God in action. It's the people around. It's, you know, son-in-law and the daughter and the nurses and all those other people who care for them. There's where God is present.
1: I always tell people too when they have a loved one that has memory issues. You know that the person that you love and know is still there. They just can't communicate like they were able to before. But anyway, finally we are asked to pray for Maggie and her mother Maria. Maggie has several medical issues that cause her discomfort, and her mother Maria, who is 92 years old, is in hospice. Oh. So keep Maggie and Maria in your good prayers. And remember, you can text us with your prayer intentions, your even comments and questions at this number on the screen, 844-697-5221. And we just might read your message on the air, and we invite you to pray for all of the intentions we receive.
0: Yeah, I love our text line. And I think it's just, we have a powerful prayer community, and it's important that
1: Hey, that's a great expression. You should trademark that.
0: I've been saying that one for years, and it's really an honor for us to be able to pray for people, and we ask you to pray for them because you're a powerful prayer community.
1: Well, and it's an honor for us today to welcome, as we promised, Jonathan Strait, who is president and CEO of Ascension, an organization that is truly dedicated to creating faithful and really engaging Catholic resources for people all around the world. He joins us today to talk about the upcoming Liturgy of the Hours, the new edition, soon to be introduced in the United States. Hey, Jonathan, welcome to the living room, and this is the day. Great to have you with us.
2: Hey, thanks for having me.
0: Please, go ahead, Bishop.
1: I just wanted to ask you before we get started here, can you tell us just about Ascension and some of the key programs and resources that you offer? I know all about it, but maybe some of our viewers don't.
2: Yeah, absolutely. So Ascension's been around since 1998. We create all sorts of resources from programs for parishes, programs for small groups, books for individuals, and we're really known for the Bible in a Year with Father Mike Schmitz, as well as the Catechism in a Year, and all the work we do in media with Ascension Presents.
0: Yeah, you guys do such a great job. Beginning on Ash Wednesday 2027, the church in the United States will begin using a new English translation of the Liturgy of the Hours for the first time in more than 50 years. Why is this such a significant moment, Jonathan?
2: For a lot of reasons. I mean, for a new edition, the first one in 50 years, it's a big moment to have a lot of updated translations of the Psalms and Canticles, revised scripture readings, expanded antiphons, a lot of new hymns that were never translated. So since this is something that clergy and many religious pray every day, to get a brand new translation, it's going to feel really fresh for the first time in a long time. And so, taking that moment to just reflect on how important this is as part of the ministry of the church and something that the laity are invited to, it just makes it a very, very unique moment.
1: We pray the Liturgy of the Hours, morning and evening prayer and compline every day here on Catholic TV. And it's truly a moment of prayer for many, many people. And it's so much a part of the life of the church. And I know from looking at some sample text at the USCCB that this new edition includes some original sacred artwork. Can you tell us about that and how it's meant to enhance our prayer?
2: Yeah, so we commissioned some original sacred artwork for this edition. I mean, Bishop, this is something that priests and religious are going to use thousands of times over a lifetime. So we wanted to commission some new work. We went with New Jerusalem Studios to create some art that really related to the text. Beauty has a way of revealing the truth. It's got a way of opening the heart. So in a book of prayer, that really matters. So we didn't want the images to be just decorative. We wanted them to really support the prayer. So there's been a lot of thought and care that went into that original sacred art.
0: There might be people who just tuned in and said, what is the Liturgy of the Hours? For viewers, Jonathan, who may not be familiar with the Liturgy of the Hours, how does it help people grow in their faith, and what is it?
2: So it's the official prayer of the whole church. So it's how the church sanctifies time. Throughout the day, we're praying the Psalms, hearing scripture, joining in prayer with the universal church. So as I mentioned, clergy and many religious are required to pray it. But it's not just their prayer, it's the church's prayer. So it's something all the faithful are invited to join into.
1: You answered this somewhat briefly, and we did talk about the artwork, but what are some of the really key updates, or perhaps I should say improvements, in this second edition?
2: You're talking about for the translation?
1: Exactly, yeah.
2: Yeah, so the Psalms and Canticles are coming from the Abbey Psalms and Canticles. All of the scripture readings are coming from the forthcoming Catholic American Bible, so that's a new

0: That's the big revision of what was previously the New American Bible from the USCCB. The Gospel, Canonical, and Afons are aligned with the three-year lectionary. There are, I think, 297 Latin hymns that are translated into English for the first time with new hymn tunes available. There's a Divine Office hymnal. So, of course, all of the propers are updated as well, and you've got a lot of new introductions for the proper of saints. So it's all been updated for the first time since the 70s, 50
1: now,
0: years.
1: A very important question, which I know affects many priests and others who pray the Liturgy of the Hours. How many ribbons?
0: So it's funny you ask that, because when we were polling people and asking people for, you know, what would they like to see in the newest edition, ribbons was by a wide margin the biggest ask. So, you know, we had thought, I think the Carmel might have five or six, and most editions out there, I believe, have five or six. We were surprised by that, but we actually put pressure on our printers to say, well, how many can you fit in there? They were like, well, maybe six or seven, and we were like, try eight, and they were astonished, but they figured out a way to do it. So
2: good,
0: our editions have eight ribbons in it.
1: Thank you for
3: record.
1: That.
3: We have a new record.
0: Well, it's a new record.
3: Well, we are huge fans of Ascension Press here at Catholic TV for all the great work that you do and continue to do. And, of course, now we have the new edition. Where can people learn more about Ascension Press and about the new edition of the Liturgy of the Hours?
0: Yeah, you can go to ascensionpress.com/LOTH, and you can learn a lot more, or just go to ascensionpress.com. It's right on our homepage this morning. We have a lot of information there for you.
3: Well, Jonathan, it has been a pleasure. Thanks for joining us today, and keep up the great work at Ascension Press.
0: Thank you both.
1: Bye.
3: Thank you. Kevin, what's going on around the world in the Catholic faith?
4: Hi, everyone. I'm Kevin Elson. Here's a look at what's going on this week in the news. We begin with news from around the world. In 2033, the Catholic Church will celebrate an extraordinary Jubilee year, marking 2,000 years since the death and resurrection of Jesus Christ. And Pope Leo XIV is urging Christians around the world to prepare together for this event. Speaking June 30th to an Orthodox delegation from the Ecumenical Patriarch of Constantinople, the Pope thanked them for their commitment to Christian unity and looked ahead to the anniversary as a shared milestone. The Pope said, "May the journey towards the celebration of the second millennium of the redemption in 2033 be undertaken together by all the Christian denominations of the world, rediscovering the gift and the call to be witnesses to the risen one." In news from the Vatican announced June 30th that Pope Leo XIV has named Sister Alessandra Cimarelli Prefect of the Dicastery for Promoting Integral Human Development. The Pope also appointed Cardinal Fabio Baggio as Prefect of the same Dicastery.
5: Pope Leo XIV has once again appointed a woman to a senior position in the Roman Curia. Salesian Sister Alessandra Cimarelli will serve as Prefect for the Dicastery for Internal Human Development. She is the third woman to lead a Vatican department. The most recent appointment was Montserrat Alvarado for the Dicastery for Communication. Cimarelli will take office on September 1st, replacing Cardinal Cerni, who turns 80 on July 18th, the usual retirement age for cardinals. Leo is continuing a model first used under Pope Francis with Simona Brambilla and Cardinal Areteme for the Dicastery for Institutes of Consecrated Life. At the time, the arrangement was seen as groundbreaking. It marked the first time a woman had been appointed prefect of a dicastery, with the cardinal serving as pro-prefect, a decision that raised questions about possible tensions with canon law. Pope Leo has now adopted the same approach. Sister Cimarelli will lead the dicastery, with Cardinal Fabio Baggio serving as her deputy. Both are already familiar with the department, which deals with issues such as migration.
4: In news from around the country, as the United States approaches its 250th birthday as a nation, five Catholic bishops from the United States-Mexico border region led a day of pastoral accompaniment in Nogales, Arizona, and Nogales, Mexico. Bishop James Misco of the Diocese of Tucson, Arizona, Bishop John Dolan of Phoenix, Archbishop John Wester of Santa Fe, New Mexico, Bishop Mark Seitz of El Paso, Texas, and retired Bishop Gerald Cacanis of Tucson gathered for Mass at the historic Sacred Heart of Jesus Parish, less than a half mile from the international border. Bishop Misko said it was an important place for them to be because this is where these two nations come together as a people of God. The bishop added that they were there to accompany these migrants who find themselves in a complex situation and to pray for our elected leaders who govern the border and those in enforcement given the very important task of managing our border. Following Mass, the bishops led about 200 worshipers in a rosary and procession across the border into Nogales, Mexico, where they spent a brief time in adoration of the Eucharist at a local parish. The bishops then visited a

0: and servants of the truth in charity.
1: Every June 29th, the Church celebrates the Saints Peter and Paul, the patron saints of Rome. At the Vatican, the Pope presides over special mass to mark the occasion. But he is not alone. He is joined by the Metropolitan Archbishops, appointed during the previous year.
2: Per noi è importante oggi guardare a questi due santi, Pietro e Paolo, per capire come essere a nostra volta apostoli e costruttori di unità, servitori generosi della verità nella carità.
1: 35 new Metropolitan Archbishops received the pallium, woven from the wool of the lambs presented to the Pope on the Feast of St. Agnes. Pope Leo reminded them of what it symbolizes.
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1: But above all, the Pope sent a message calling for unity.
2: La comunione nella Chiesa non si costruisce irrigidendosi sulle proprie posizioni, ma ricercando nei cuori di tutti i punti di incontro nella verità, alla cui sola luce ciascuno diventa per l'altro strumento di crescita.
1: On this day, the statue of St. Peter is ceremonially dressed, continuing one of the traditions that marks the feast of the first pope, celebrated alongside his 267th successor.
0: And finally in the news, 2029 is a big year for the Benedictines, and the Church is preparing with a four-year journey to Jubilee, leading to the 1500th anniversary of the founding of Monte Cassino in 2029. The Benedictine Confederation has launched a new website to help pilgrims, visitors, and spiritual seekers connect with monasteries worldwide. Organizers said the site, jubilee.osb.org, features about 400 men's monasteries with women's communities to be added later, and serves as a digital gateway to Benedictine spirituality and Jubilee events. The Jubilee preparation will trace key moments in St. Benedict's life, culminating at Monte Cassino in 2029, with celebrations also planned in Rome. Abbot Primate Jeremias Schroeder said St. Benedict's invitation to listen offers a timely response to a world marked by noise and distraction, while monasteries provide places of prayer, hospitality, and hope. Well, that is all the information we have for you at this time. I'm Kevin Nelson. Don't forget, you can keep up to date on Catholic news throughout the week with Catholic News Break right here on the Catholic TV network.
3: Kevin, thank you very much. It's always great to see you, and we'll see you in just a little while. But first, we have a wonderful story here. It's a very interesting story. So what happens on Sunday without a priest in the parish? What can the faithful do? Rome Reports looks at a rural region in Spain that has had to adapt with a scarcity of priests. Let's take a look.
4: Catholic canon law dictates that attending Mass every Sunday is obligatory for Catholics. Sunday, on which by apostolic tradition the Paschal Mystery is celebrated, must be observed in the Universal Church as the primordial holy day of obligation. But what happens when there's no priest available to celebrate the Mass? Canon law provides an answer for that too. If participation in the Eucharistic celebration becomes impossible because of the absence of a sacred minister or for another grave cause, it is strongly recommended that the faithful take part in a liturgy of the Word. This is supposed to be the exception, of course, not the norm. But because of dwindling resources and a shortage of vocations, many communities only have what is known as the celebration of the Word. It is the norm, unfortunately, across certain parts of the world, and the vocation crisis in the Church is especially felt in rural and depopulated areas. These are very small communities with aging populations, but they are humble people with deep faith, and Sunday is extremely important to them. It is the Lord's Day, like it is for every Christian. That's why for years, even decades, celebrations of the Word have been organized throughout this region and in different parts of the Archdiocese. Without a priest present, the celebration centers on the proclamation of the Word of God. And according to guidelines, the altar should only be used as a place for the Blessed Sacrament, but no consecration can take place.
5: las iglesias.
4: In this way, churches can remain open.

0: people can gather, listen to the word of God, and receive the bread of life, the consecrated bread of the body of Christ. And that helps keep the rhythm of faith alive. Many people are truly grateful that these celebrations can still take place. And although it may seem unusual, communion can be distributed here. But the host must first have been consecrated by a priest previously. A layperson can never replace a priest, and the rubric for this liturgical celebration stresses the importance of not confusing the Eucharist with what it calls a Sunday celebration in the absence of a priest. But for many believers, this celebration is the only way to receive Sunday communion. The numbers reflect the challenge. Worldwide, there is one priest for every 3,500 faithful Catholics.
1: When a priest cannot attend, we step in, those of us who lead celebrations of the Word, myself included.
0: We don't celebrate the Mass because we cannot consecrate the bread, but we do carry out a full liturgical service. Everything is included except the consecration. It's also a way to stay connected with our neighbors, a way to come together, to know the people around us, and understand the needs of people in these villages, which are often so forgotten. The Holy See allows this form of liturgy in cases where celebrating Mass is impossible, as long as it is not confused with Mass itself. It's a provisional way for the faithful to participate in the Eucharist. In sparsely populated areas, faith remains one of the key pillars that sustains local culture and community life. And while these celebrations are different from those led by a priest, the Church recognizes that the spiritual needs of the faithful cannot simply be left unmet.
2: Well, thank you very much to Rome Reports, and now we have Kevin Nelson sitting here just ready to go. Look at him, Bishop.
3: Yeah.
4: Just look at him.
2: Just look at him.
3: How's it going at home?
4: Yeah, it's a little crazy.
3: You living like a bachelor these days?
4: it's a little complicated, but my granddaughter and my granddaughter flying in as we speak, my wife and my son-in-law are driving halfway cross country with stuff. So, they're moving.
2: And where are you going to put all that stuff?
4: It's a good question, Jay.
3: Let's get a shed.
4: We've been making some room downstairs and stuff. So, yeah, we'll see. See what happens.
2: Kevin, let's just get to the national days.
4: Yeah, you know, no one wants to hear my problem.
2: We want to hear it. It sounds like it's going to be very interesting.
4: It's great, though. It's gonna be great to have back.
2: Keep telling yourself that.
4: No, it will.
2: Wonderful.
4: It will be. This is a weird one. National Creative Ice Cream Flavors Day.
3: So Jay's not going to like this.
4: This is a day not to do the chocolate, vanilla, and strawberry ice cream. This is a day to do, like, these are actual flavors. You might want to do a mashed potato ice cream or a beer ice cream. Or how about a buffalo wing ice cream?
2: All of those sound horrendous.
4: How about candied bacon ice cream?
2: No.
4: No? All right.
2: No. All right. Would you guys eat any of those? Would you eat any of those? No.
3: The last one, maybe. Yeah. Candied bacon.
2: Black raspberry. That's my favorite.
4: Wow. Yeah.
2: Love
4: but
2: black
4: they,
2: raspberry.
4: There's actually a lot of these shops now popping up with, like, these creative ice cream flavors.
2: Well, they won't be around for long.
4: Great.
2: I hope they are.
4: Yeah.
2: I hope they are. Just not my thing.
4: Shout out to my mailman and all the postmen out there. It's National Postal Workers Day. Recognizes postal workers all across the nation.
2: Do you remember, Bishop, you certainly will, when I was a kid, everyone knew who your post office person was.
4: Yeah.
2: And
3: you always had the same person.
2: Yeah,
3: unless they were on vacation.
2: Friendly, and you'd give them gifts on Christmas and things like that, and they'd talk to you.
3: And they'd bring the little bone for your dog.
2: It was great.
4: Yeah.
3: Treat.
4: Yeah. Well, they do some hard work out there. This goes along another postal thing, National U.S. Postage Stamp Day. Stamp Day.
2: I have a little stamp collection.
3: I have a huge stamp collection of Vatican stamps, and I don't know what to do with it.
4: Wow.
2: Wow. Maybe you should see if it's worth something.
3: Well, that's what I'm going to do. I just don't know where to go. The stamp guy, I guess.
4: The United States issued its first postage stamp on July 1st, 1847. At that time, stamps were not required. A letter could be mailed without a stamp and delivery paid for by the recipient. And just in 1855...
3: Cash on delivery.
4: Yeah. 1855, the postage stamp became mandatory.
2: Huh.
4: Isn't that interesting?
3: Now, who was on the first postage stamp?
4: That's a good question, Bishop Reed.
3: Mr. Smarty Pants.
2: Can I guess? George Washington.
3: I don't know.
2: Oh!
3: I don't know the answer.
2: Well, then it was George Washington.
3: I'm just asking.
4: Here we go. We get some birthdays today. Jay, I don't know if you know this guy, Willie Dixon, blues singer, songwriter, bass player, guitarist, producer.
2: He was old, right?
4: Considered one of the most prolific.

0: Songwriters of all time. Jamie Farr, remember him from MASH. We have Wally Amos, founder of Famous Amos Cookies.
1: Good cookies. Yeah,
2: I've seen those in
1: those are good cookies. Yeah. Supermarket.
0: Yeah. Debbie Harry.
1: Yeah, Blondie.
0: Yep. Yeah, yeah. Carl Lewis.
1: Yeah, runner.
0: Great Olympian, 9 Olympic gold medals.
1: Not a great singer.
0: And Liv Tyler.
1: Yeah, the actress. She was in Lord of the Rings.
0: Yeah, daughter of Steven Tyler.
1: Yep.
0: 1874, the first zoo opens in the United States. Where was it?
1: San Diego?
0: Nope. Bishop?
2: Boston?
0: Nope. Just think of the 250th anniversary.
1: Washington?
0: No.
1: Virginia?
0: Where's the National Eucharistic?
2: Pennsylvania. Philadelphia, Pennsylvania.
0: The first zoo. There you go. That's good enough.
1: Well, Kevin, thank you so much. We ended on a low note, I think. I'm not sure. Thank you so much for joining us today on This Is Day. We hope you've enjoyed the program. We'd like to thank Jonathan from Ascension Press for being on. And all of you, every single one of you, are in our thoughts and in our prayers.
2: And as we prepare to celebrate in fine fashion the 250th anniversary of the signing of the Declaration of Independence to create our great nation, we ask God to bless you and to keep you. God, who is Father, the Son, and the Holy Spirit. Amen. Yeah. Thank you so much for joining Jay and Kevin and all of us here in the Catholic TV living room. We love coming into yours. Have a great Wednesday and a great rest of the week. God bless.

0: Hi, everyone. I'm Bishop Reed. I hope you join us this Friday of 4th of July weekend on This Is the Day. Dr. Gabriel Martinez joins us to discuss the Ave Maria economics course and how Catholic social teaching can help us better understand economics through the lens of faith. So I hope you tune in on Friday and be with us here in the living room for This Is the Day right here on Catholic TV.
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0: Hello, I'm Bishop Reed. 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
5: Hello, dear friends, and welcome to our program, Living in the Light of Christ. I'm Father Anthony Mihalik, a Redemptorist priest, and we are coming to you from our Redemptorist retreat house of San Alfonso, located on the beautiful shore of the Atlantic in Long Branch, New Jersey. Each morning, we are blessed with the light of the sun, rising slowly from the far horizon of the ocean. How beautiful is the serenity and peace that comes with the light of each morning. And we humbly give our grateful thanks to God for the gift of another day. Here we find a place to step away from the noise and the busyness of the world. Here we find a place of serenity and peace, a place to commune with God, a singular place of holy ground. In this series, we invite you to enter into a place of stillness and inner peace. We invite you to an inner silence that allows the voice of Christ Jesus to speak from a place

deep within. We invite you now to enter into a brief time of retreat, a time of intimacy with the person of Christ Jesus, who calls us to live each new day in the radiance of His light, His peace, and His love. In the tender compassion of our God, the dawn from on high shall break upon us to shine on those who dwell in darkness and the shadow of death, and to guide our feet into the way of peace.

This is a reading from the Holy Gospel according to Matthew. Then Jesus came from Galilee to John at the Jordan to be baptized by him. John tried to prevent him, saying, "I need to be baptized by you, and yet you are coming to me." Jesus said to him in reply, "Allow it now, for thus it is fitting for us to fulfill all righteousness." Then he allowed him. After Jesus was baptized, he came up from the water, and behold, the heavens were opened for him. And he saw the Spirit of God descending like a dove and coming upon him. And a voice came from the heavens saying, "This is my beloved Son, with whom I am well pleased."

The central mystery of our faith as baptized Christians is the sublime mystery of the Blessed Trinity. God has revealed God's self as Father, Son, and Holy Spirit, three distinct persons in one God. This is central to our understanding of God. And at the baptism of Christ, we see a very clear presentation of this central mystery. For as Christ ascends from the waters of the Jordan, having been baptized by John, the Spirit of God descended like a dove and came upon him. And the Father's voice from heaven is heard, "This is my beloved Son, with whom I am well pleased." Here we are given the mystery of God as Father, Son, and Holy Spirit. Those of us who are Catholic begin and end our prayers by invoking God as Father, Son, and Holy Spirit. God the Father has made his face visible to us in the incarnation of Jesus Christ. And it is Jesus who consistently points us back to the reality of God as Father and the oneness of God as Father, Son, and Holy Spirit. Yes, profound and sublime mystery, yet so present to us in the coming of Christ. In the Gospel of John, at the table of the Last Supper, Philip says to Jesus, "Master, show us the Father, and that will be enough for us." And Jesus responds to Philip with what I have always thought to be

feeling of great sadness. Jesus responds by saying, Philip, all this time I have been with you, and still you do not recognize me. He who sees me sees the Father. How can you say, show us the Father? Do you not believe that I am in the Father, and the Father is in me? And yet, when Jesus prayed, he did not pray to himself. He prayed to the Father. Again, the great mystery of the triune God, Father, Son, and Holy Spirit. And when the apostles said to Jesus, teach us to pray, Jesus answered them by pointing them to the Father. He told them, and he tells us, when you pray, say, Our Father, who art in heaven, hallowed be thy name. Jesus prayed to God as Father, and he tells us to do the same. How often, though, we forget this, and how often we pray the Our Father, yet the words of this prayer perhaps never fully enter our consciousness. To call God Father, as Jesus has told us to, is to claim our status as children of God. It is to claim the inherent dignity of a child of God and heir to the kingdom of God. And to claim our status as children of God commissions us to seek the holy will of God, our Father, here, in this time, here on this earth. And what is the Father's will for us? Above all else, it is to make the love of God visible and concrete in this world by the way we choose to love God with all our heart, with all our strength, all our mind, and then by the way in which we choose to love one another. And finally, and just as importantly, by the way we come to understand true love of our very self. As children of God, the Father, we're called to love God with everything that is in us and to love our neighbor as we love ourselves. As children of God and disciples of Christ, we're called to a higher consciousness of our responsibility to seek God's truth, God's justice, God's peace, and God's love above all else. The will of our Heavenly Father is that this world, so beloved of God, might become a place where the radiant light of Christ is fully embraced. Sadly, we know that this is often not the case. In fact, it is so often the opposite. As St. John has told us, the light had come into the world, but the world preferred the darkness. As children of the Father, disciples of Christ, we're called to bear within us
the radiance of the light of Christ, and were called to hold high the torch of faith without compromise, with courage, and above all, with humility. Jesus said, "I have come not to do my will, but the will of the one who sent me, the Father." And he taught us to pray to the Father, "Thy kingdom come, thy will be done on earth as it is in heaven." As his disciples, we walk closely with him and we learn from him. For this is the only way that we come to know and to do the holy will of our Father in heaven. Living every day in Christ is the only way we come to know the depth of the love that comes to us from God, our Father. That love is a very personal love, and it is an eternal love. It is the reason everything came to be. For again, as St. John has told us, God is love. God is love. This does not simply mean that God loves, but rather that the very essence of God is love. And God so loved the world, St. John writes, that he sent his only Son. From the beginning, God the Father has reached out to us in love. And even before the inception of time, each one of us has been held lovingly in the mind of God. That is perhaps not an easy concept to embrace, yet it is the truth that we must embrace. In the book of the prophet Jeremiah, chapter 31, verse 3, we hear through Jeremiah the words of God the Father, who says, "I have loved you with an eternal love, with an everlasting love." And in the book of the prophet Isaiah, chapter 43, verses 1, 2, God says, "I have called you by name, and you are mine." Can you hear God the Father calling you, his beloved child, by name? Listen to the voice of God the Father speaking to you now. "I have loved you with an eternal and everlasting love. I have called you by name, and you are mine." When our first parents, Adam and Eve, disobeyed the Father, they separated themselves from God. They became lost children, lost, hiding in confusion, in fear, and in shame. But our loving Father says, "I cannot leave them alone. I cannot leave them alone in the darkness of their sin. I cannot bear separation from my beloved children." And so we are given the gift of redemption in Jesus Christ. And here is the great Paschal mystery. It is here

0: Christ Jesus, we see the fullness of the Father's love for us. Once again, we read in the Gospel of John, "For God so loved the world." That is you and me. God so loved the world that he sent his only Son so that those who believe in him, in Christ, might not perish, but might have eternal life. Our God, who is Father, calls each one of us by name, calls us beloved children, and says, "You are mine." To believe this and to live this truth is to understand the truth of who we are and whose we are. We belong to God who has loved us for all eternity and who calls us now to live in that love and to bring that love into this world. To live this truth with our whole heart, our whole soul, with all our mind and with all our strength. Yes, that is to be living this present life to the fullest. That is to be living in the light of Christ. Here at San Alfonso Retreat House, we see the ocean every day. It might appear as if we take in the whole ocean, for the expanse we see is vast and wide. We know, however, that we are only seeing a very small part, indeed, a minute fraction of the ocean. I think that often we might have a similar experience with regard to our faith, wherein we see the surface, and it is vast and wide, but it is just that. It is only the surface. Jesus is calling all of us to go deep into the mystery of our faith and to not simply skim across the surface. He calls us to plumb the depths of his mercy and love, which takes us so much farther into the beauty and the greatness of our God, who loves us beyond our understanding or our imagining. For the love of God is beyond the depth of the ocean. We will never fully comprehend the extent of God's love for us, nor are we expected to do so. But we must go deeper into the infinite mystery of God. And there, we bow humbly before the intimate love and infinite mercy of our God that has come to us in Christ Jesus.
1: I know that a great concern of many Christians, many Catholics, is to know, what is God's will for me? How many times I've heard, "Father, if only I knew what God wants me to do." Of course, it is something we all want to know and something that we all want to accomplish, the holy will of God. But is there another way of looking at this? The question, what is God's will for me? It's of supreme importance. What does God want me to do? But I don't think it's the first question we should ask. The first question is not, what does God want me to do? But rather, who is God calling me to be? If we know who we are in God, then the doing of God's will comes very naturally. The first question must be the question of being. Who is God calling me to be? How is God calling me to understand myself in this time, in my life, here on this earth? Who am I in the sight of God? The answer is, of course, quite simple, yet once again, profound mystery. I am God's beloved child. That is who I am. I am created in the image and the likeness of God. I am redeemed in Christ Jesus. And I am lovingly embraced by God, who is Father, Son, and Holy Spirit. And it is from this existential understanding of self, it is from this understanding of self that I now live the everyday realities of my life. If I know this essential truth, and if I seek every day to grow closer in loving relationship to the one who calls me so lovingly unto himself, Jesus, the light of the world, then indeed I will know what God is calling me to do. My being will point me to the doing. And I will choose to be a light in the darkness. I will seek truth that is of God alone. I will work in whatever humble way I am able to make the little patch of earth where I live a more peaceful place, a more just place, a more merciful place, a more loving place. And my prayers will go forth into the world, that this whole world that God so loves will become a world of justice, a world of peace, a world of love for all the children of God, for all of humanity. If I know who I am, then in my own humble way, I will bring the light of Christ into the darkness, simply by knowing that he dwells within me and he is leading me. For his spirit has become one with my spirit, not because of any merit on my part, but simply because God is my Father, and I desire every day to recommit myself to Christ Jesus and to be led by the Spirit of God alone. Here we find the truth of self and the holy will of God. Our life is not about function. Our life is about being. We are disciples of Christ, and we walk the journey of faith in him. And every day of this life on earth, we choose once again to live in the radiance of his divine light. Thank you for joining us here at San Alfonso for this brief time of retreat. We hope you will join us again next time for another episode of Living in the Light of Christ. Until then, may the peace of Christ dwell richly within you.

May his radiant light be upon you always. Amen. From the rising of the sun to its setting, may the name of the Lord be praised.

0: I am personally so proud of the Knights of Columbus and my brother Knights, who are on the front lines of placing these ultrasound machines in pregnancy centers. So here we are, 13 years later, we've put in 1,500 ultrasounds. The ultrasound program is the most successful pro-life program the Knights of Columbus has ever undertaken. Because when that mother hears the heartbeat and she sees her child, so often that's the game changer. We truly believe this is the front line of culture change and building a culture of life in the United States and really around the world.
1: We are honored to have the Supreme Knight come for this dedication. We appreciate the support of the Knights of Columbus more than I can say. I can't overestimate the importance of ultrasound with what we do. It is a critical piece of our serving women.
2: In the name of the Father, the Son, and the Holy Spirit, today we gather to bless this imaging device. Its purpose is to assist in promoting life and protect the unborn and assist the mother. Because of the work and generosity of the Knights of Columbus.
3: The Knights do so much for the pro-life cause, and to have them come here for this dedication of the ultrasound machine is a great honor and privilege for us. The effect of these ultrasound machines on women is incredible. It shows the commitment of the Knights to life, to working for the protection of the unborn. Call the Knights the strong right arm of the church, and they are indeed.
4: The ultrasound makes an immense difference. A woman that's going through a crisis pregnancy, she needs so much. You know, she needs our prayers and our sacrifices. She needs accompaniment and friendship. And she also needs science and technology. You know, God uses everything. Knights of Columbus have been just at the forefront of this movement for years now.
0: 1,500 ultrasounds is a historic milestone, but it's not an endpoint. Let's put more ultrasounds in, let's save more lives, and let's continue to make it the most successful life-saving program in the history of the Knights of Columbus.
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Hey, welcome to Rise Up Live. We're super excited to be with you. My name is Ryan Dever, and I'm the producer and host of this show. If you've joined us before, it's good to see you again. And if this is your first time watching with us, well, then welcome to Rise Up Live. We've got a great show for you tonight. Our guest was almost in the White House, but now he's in our house. The amazing Dr. Ben Carson is with us. He will be battling it out with our very own Dr. David Hyduk in our newest segment called Doctor to Doctor. The host of the show will be myself, of course, because some call me

the doctor of love. Just kidding. Nobody calls me that. Not even my wife. Remind me to send a royalty check to the Steve Miller Band for that joke. And, of course, a lengthy apology. That show will not be happening, but you can imagine. I want to remind everyone that if you are watching on your phone, desktop, or tablet, you can use the chat bar to talk with us during the show and other people watching. Or you can comment in the comment section. So, interact with us. Let us know what you're thinking. Let us know where you're from. Also, let us know what videos you've been watching on the channel. What videos are your favorites? Let us know what content you would like to see on the channel. We're always looking for the best way to serve you. So, get involved. We'd like to start off with another episode from our newest season of Deep Cuts with musician Matt Panna. In this episode, Matt discusses a popular meme that says, quote, "Don't confuse someone who wants you with someone who deserves you." Check it out.

0: Hi, hello, my name is Matt Panna, and welcome to Deep Cuts. Diving straight into the fields of media and popular culture, discovering what truly hits different. From social media trends to viral mantras, all through the lens of human dignity. So here's something that really grabbed my attention this week. Don't confuse someone who wants you with someone who deserves you. On one hand, feeling wanted can bring a sense of excitement, and that's normal. Most of our brokenness is rooted in not feeling loved or seen. In light of this, we are called to ponder 1 Corinthians 2:9. No eye has seen, no ear has heard, and no mind has imagined what God has prepared for those who love him. We mustn't confuse want for lust or grasping. Like when you're falling down a staircase and grasping for that railing. It's exactly like falling into sin. Grasping for the other connotes a sense of desperation and possessiveness. On the other hand, there's a fine line between deserving and earning. Don't get me wrong, there is value in earning your keep. Love languages like acts of service are an expression of humility. But seeing others through the lens of deserving you evokes a sense of transaction and entitlement. The old adage of, what have you done for me lately? Now, I'm not advocating for lowering your standards or the moral relativism of let bygones be bygones, but we must never forget that consistency, effort, and openness to change are incredibly attractive. Remember, Christ came to transform and not to indulge. Ultimatums like this post encourages us to cut others off for not adhering to our standards. No one will work for you all the time. Viewing partners as disposable leads to callousness. Objectifying them as needs-meeting machines. God blesses us not because we are good, but because he is good. As Ephesians 1 states, in him we were also chosen, destined in accord with the purpose of the one who accomplishes all things, according to the intention of his will, so that we might exist for the praise of his glory. We who first hoped in Christ. And yes, having expectations and goals are inherently good things. But hyping someone up, putting them on a pedestal, only for them to be brought down to reality, is not seeing them as a child of God. So what do you think? Who is a model for consistency and openness in your life? What criteria do you set when diving deeper with someone? And where can we carve out time to allow God to transform us? Let us know in the comments below. Until then, take care and God bless.
1: All right. Up next, we have another episode of our brand new series with our director of theology, Dr. David Heiduk, called Dave's Pet Peeves. In this episode, Dr. Dave expresses frustration with the nonsensical popular lawn sign, Science is Real. Take it away, Dr. Dave.
2: Hello there. I'm Dr. David Heiduk, and welcome to Dave's Pet Peeves, where I get to put things that really raise my blood pressure under a microscope. Today, I'm going to talk about a popular lawn sign you might see these days. It's kind of a belief statement of the people living in the house that displays it. It begins, in this house, we believe. And then it offers a list of tautologies, that is, statements that say the same thing in two different ways or are self-evidently true and not even arguable. One of the statements on this sign is, science is real.

0: let's be honest. This sign is really just a list of political positions masked as tautologies to make the points impossible to contradict, which isn't very intellectually honest, mind you. As for the science is real statement, this is a not so hidden criticism of anyone who might dare to ask a question about what is put forth as the prevailing scientific opinion. The questions themselves are never really addressed, of course, just dismissed. And the people who ask them are really being depicted as religious fanatics, unthinking simpletons, flat earthers, if you will. As an aside, one of the other tautologies listed on this sign is women's rights are human rights. This is a no duh, of course, until you realize that women's rights is code language for abortion rights. And for the record, I would argue that science is pretty clear about the humanity of the unborn child. So much for science being real. What is science anyway? Science is a discipline that deduces unknown truths from known truths and certain principles by means of correct conclusions, that is, logical arguments, in order to form a body of knowledge. The word science comes from the Latin word scientia, which simply means knowledge. So any discipline that reasons from known truths or true principles in a logical way to draw correct conclusions is technically a science. In the Middle Ages, the term science referred to theology, for example. However, around the Enlightenment, the word science became associated almost exclusively with the physical sciences, also known as hard sciences, like biology and physics. Then, the term science began to include the social sciences, also known as soft sciences, like psychology or sociology. What most people do not understand is that the presuppositions that are held today are really philosophical. One, that science only applies to the physical sciences and social sciences. And for the sake of our conversation, I'm not drawing a distinction between these, though they are in fact quite different. Two, that only science can lead to true knowledge and to what is real. And three, that theology or philosophy or morality are merely opinions. These are all philosophical ideas, which is a big problem if you don't think philosophy can get you to truth. Today, people consider that something can only be designated as true knowledge or real if you can empirically verify it. That is, if you can place it under a microscope or produce physical evidence. This is actually, though, a philosophical claim, and a ridiculous one at that, because the very premise is self-contradictory. You cannot empirically verify the claim that only empirically verifiable knowledge is true knowledge. Another pesky fact is that most human knowledge actually isn't this kind of knowledge. John Paul II stated that human beings are the ones who seek truth, but who live by faith. Most of what we say we know, we actually believe. Think about it. Have you personally empirically verified everything you say you know? Did you do all the experiments to verify every claim in your biology textbook? Did you question the expertise of your college chemistry professor, or even whether he or she ever studied chemistry? Did you yourself work through all the mathematical equations to verify the work of Albert Einstein or Stephen Hawking? When it comes down to it, our knowledge is really a matter of trust, isn't it? And sometimes there may be good reasons not to trust those who tell us that something is true. There may be good reasons to ask questions to try to verify. That doesn't mean you think science isn't real. It means you question the trustworthiness or reasoning of those who are pushing particular conclusions as being the science. Interestingly, when you do that, you're doing something very scientific. Well, I feel better.
1: Our guest tonight is Dr. Ben Carson. He's a world-renowned pediatric neurosurgeon, presidential

0: Medal of Freedom recipient, presidential candidate, and author. Our executive director, Mario Costabile, sat down with him to discuss his incredible life journey becoming a neurosurgeon and how through his work, he's found that miracles are undeniable. Here is our interview with Dr. Ben Carson.
1: Dr. Carson, so nice to have you with us today. I'm honored to be sharing some time with you. How are you?
2: I'm doing very well, and it's a very great pleasure to be with you. Appreciate all the things that you've done for the kingdom.
1: Thank you. You too. You too. Tell me a little bit about yourself when you were little, a young boy, where you grew up, your family, your background.
2: Grew up in Detroit. You know, my parents were divorced early on. My mother discovered that her husband was a bigamist. She had gotten married when she was 13 years old, trying to escape dire poverty in rural Tennessee.
1: Wow.
2: And then we ended up moving to Boston to live with some relatives in a tenement there, typical tenement, large multifamily dwelling, boarded up windows and doors, sirens, gangs, rats, roaches, murders. My favorite cousins were killed. I never expected to be more than 20, 25 years old at the most, because that's what I saw around me. And then I was a horrible student. Probably the worst you've ever seen.
1: Really?
2: But my mother was the only one who ever believed in me. She said, Benjamin, you're much too smart to be bringing those grades home. And she was a domestic. She had less than a third grade education, but she was very wise. So she was also a spy. And she said, I'm going to see why these people live in these beautiful homes. Why are they so successful? And she concluded that it was because they read a lot of books and didn't watch a lot of TV. So she came home and imposed that on me and my brother, and we were not happy campers. But we had to do it. And, you know, as I started reading about people of accomplishment and all kinds of fields, it became increasingly apparent to me that the person who has the most to do with what happens to you is you. It's not somebody else. Mm. It's not the environment. It's not all the things that everybody around me was blaming everything on. And, you know, I became a bookworm at that point. If I had 5 minutes, I had a book. And in the space of a year and a half, I went from the bottom of the class to the top of the class, much to the shock and consternation of everybody around. But it was a real metamorphosis for me. And, you know, I began to pursue my dream of becoming a physician. And subsequently becoming a neurosurgeon and a pediatric neurosurgeon.
1: Wow. Wow. That's like the most intense part of medicine, right? What pointed you in that direction?
2: Well, initially, you know, when I went off to college, I was convinced that I was going to be a psychiatrist.
1: Ah.
2: And I really thought the rest of medicine wasn't that interesting, but I knew I had to go to medical school to be a psychiatrist. But during my first year in medical school, I was so taken by the things that the neurosurgeons could do. I mean, it was just incredible. And I developed this real affinity for the human brain. Couldn't get enough of the human brain. And I started out as an adult neurosurgeon. But I was really drawn to the kids because you could do really pretty amazing things with a kid that you can't do in an adult.
1: Mm.
2: Like sometimes when they had intractable seizures that couldn't be controlled in any other way, and they were coming from only one side, you could actually take out half the brain. And then they would rewire so that they were functional, minus the seizures. I mean,
1: that's incredible. That's
2: something you wouldn't even think of in an adult.
1: No. You also did some surgeries inside the womb. I mean, maybe you could share a little bit of that, what that was like, and how did you even conceive? I mean, you were one of the first doctors doing that. So what was that like? And then what were the results of that kind of work?
2: Well, one of my OBGYN colleagues came to me and said, Ben, you know, you tend to do things that are a little out of the normal. I have a woman who's pregnant with twins, and one of them has a severe case of hydrocephalus. And the head is growing so rapidly that it was threatening premature labor and both twins would be lost.

because their lungs were immature. And he said, is there some way you could do an operation on the hydrocephalic twin that would buy us several weeks so that their lungs would be mature enough so that we could save the normal one? We have no expectation of saving the other.

0: But they needed it at that time. So I was aware of a pediatric neurosurgeon who was doing some experimental work on intrauterine surgery on sheep in Philadelphia. So I contacted him. Said, do you think maybe we could modify what you're doing for people very quickly? And we actually were able to modify it. But then I couldn't do the operation at Johns Hopkins because the ethics committee said, this is too far out of norm. We really can't sanction that. So I went to one of the community hospitals with no ethics committee. We did it there. And it was amazing watching that head shrink on the ultrasound right before our eyes. And we were able to buy a few more weeks. And the lungs were mature, and both babies were delivered. And it was a big national story.
1: Yeah, no, I know.
0: And at first, you know, some of the critics were saying, well, that was unethical. You know, we're not ready to do that. Except then it became clear that not only was the normal baby okay, but the hydrocephalic baby was okay. And then they started saying, well, I would have done that too. But some years later, at a banquet, this elegant, beautiful, statuesque young woman comes up to my wife and says, are you Dr. Ben Carson's wife? And she said, yes. And she said, your husband operated on me and my twin sister while we were still in our mother's womb.
1: Oh, wow.
0: And I just want to thank you. And that's why no one's ever going to convince me that what's in a mother's womb is a meaningless bunch of cells.
1: Yeah. That leads me to the next question. I know that you're a big advocate on, you know, life, child in the womb. Tell me a little bit about how that's evolved. Did you always feel that way? Were you always pro-life in the sense that, tell me a little bit about your background and how that evolved into your advocacy today?
0: Well, I grew up in Detroit, a very liberal city, and then in Boston, a very liberal city. And then to college in New Haven, a very liberal city, and then the medical school in Ann Arbor, a very liberal city, and then to internship residency in Baltimore, a very liberal city. So I was very liberal and embraced most of the liberal concepts, including being pro-choice. And, you know, I personally didn't think that abortion was a good thing, but I said, what right do I have to tell somebody else what they should be doing? So for that reason, I was pro-choice. And then one day I was really seriously considering the issue of slavery. And I said, you know, slave owners felt that they owned the slaves and they could do anything they wanted to, kill them, beat them, rape them, whatever they wanted to do, because it belonged to them. And I said, what if the abolitionist had said, well, I don't believe in slavery, but you do what you want to do. You know, where would we be? And I said, maybe we do have a responsibility for others. And in fact, if you look at the book of Proverbs, the 24th chapter, 11 and 12, it talks about those who are innocent, who are being drawn into death. And don't you have a responsibility? And you can't just say, I didn't know about it, because the Lord will hold you responsible. So that... all of that had a tremendous impact on me, and I began to recognize that you can't just let people be slaughtered and torn apart and just turn your head and say, yeah, it's a woman's right. You know, that's the most sacred bond there is on earth, a woman and a child. And God placed that child in a mother's uterus for her to protect it, not to kill it.
1: Let's talk about your relationship and with God and religion. Was that always in the forefront? Did your mom bring you up in that way, or how has it developed over the years, your relationship with God?
0: Well, I was brought up in a church, a Seventh-day Adventist church, and I thought I had a pretty good relationship with God. I certainly was a believer, growing up. And then when I was 14, you know, in a fit of anger, I did have a problem with my temper. I would just really fly off the handle and do ridiculous things without thinking about the consequences. And in that particular case, I tried to stab another young man in the abdomen with a large

0: camping knife, and fortunately, under his clothing, he had a large metal belt buckle, and a knife blade struck it and broke.
1: Wow.
0: And I was horrified, as I thought, I was just trying to kill somebody. And this was after I had turned things around academically. Mm-hmm. But I locked myself in the bathroom, and I just started contemplating and said, now, where would I be if you hadn't had that belt buckle on? And I prayed and I said, Lord, you got to help me. I can't control my temper. And I knew that I would either end up in jail, reform school, or the grave. I was not going to end up as a doctor with a temper like that.
1: Mm.
0: And there was a Bible, and I picked it up, turned it to the book of Proverbs, and just started reading. And there were all these verses about anger. It seemed like they were all written about me.
1: Mm.
0: You know, like Proverbs 19:19, there's no point getting an angry man out of trouble because it's just going to get right back into it.
1: Mm.
0: But Proverbs 16:32, mightier is the man who can control his temper than the man who can conquer sin. And those were encouraging verses. And then there were all these verses about fools, and they seem like they were written about me too. But, you know, I spent 3 hours reading, praying, and contemplating. And during that time, it dawned on me that the reason that I was angry so much is because I was selfish. Because it was always about me. Me, my, and I. Somebody did this to me. They took my thing. They're in my space. I want this. And I said, if you learn how to step outside the center of the circle, let it be about somebody else, you won't be angry. That was the last day I had an angry outburst.
1: Wow.
0: And that really solidified my relationship with God. I adopted him not only as my heavenly father, but as my earthly father. And the relationship just grew from there.
2: We had a guest on here, Father Robert Spitzer, who once said, he was talking about atheists, people who don't believe in God. But he did say that the medical profession, doctors, had the highest percentage of believing in miracles and in God, which makes sense. You guys, right there on the front lines, are the ones experiencing the miracles.
0: Absolutely.
2: And you know.
0: And you know there's no other explanation because you know science, you've applied the science, and you said, no, this doesn't.
2: You scratch your head. It has to be divine.
0: There was one case in which one of the multiple cases of conjoined twins.
2: That's right.
0: And this was in South Africa. We reached a point in the operation where it looked impossible. There were blood vessels crisscrossing between the two brains. It was like trying to separate a bowl of spaghetti. And we stopped the operation, and I said, I think maybe if we just cover everything over with skin and wait for a few months, some of these vessels will self-delineate and we'll be able to come back and complete the operation. And the doctors from Zambia, where the kids were from, and South Africa said, it's a great idea. I know it would work at Johns Hopkins, but we don't have the ability to keep partially separated twins alive. They'll die.
1: Wow.
0: And I just said, Lord, you know, I've reached my extremity. I can't go any further. But I went back in there and started operating for the next many hours. And after 28 hours, we finished the operation.
1: Wow.
0: And one of the twins woke up right there in the operating room, reached up for the trachea tube. The other one did the same thing by the time we got to the ICU. And they're the first complexly joined craniopagus twins to be neurologically intact. But during that operation, the other neurosurgeon said, we could not believe what you were doing. And I don't remember any of it. And I don't think it was me.
2: God the Father was guiding your instruments, right?
0: Absolutely.
2: Listen, thank you so much for joining us today. It's been a pleasure sharing the faith, our humanity and being in fellowship with one another. I mean, that's so important.
0: Absolutely. Well, I just want to thank you for having the courage to stand up for Christ in the environment where you work. I know that's difficult sometimes. That requires a lot of courage. And all of us, you know, have to just say,

0: rather than standing in a corner with our head down and hoping nobody calls us an evil name. We just got to fight for what we believe in. And even if there is a little persecution associated with it, what is that little time against the backdrop of eternity?
1: Amen. Right on. We'll leave with that. God bless you.
0: You too. Thank you.
2: Wow, what a special interview. Thank you so much, Dr. Carson, for being a part of the show. And be sure to listen to his full interview with Mario on our podcast, A Reason for Hope, which you can find on your favorite streaming platform of choice, whether it be Spotify, Apple Podcasts, etc. And in case you're a visual learner, you can find the full uncut interview with Dr. Carson on the Array of Hope channel right now. So after Rise Up Live is done, head over to the channel and check it out. So I have a special guest here tonight. He's the drummer and a songwriter and a producer of AOH Music, Mr. Jimmy Meyer.
3: What's up, Jack?
2: Not much, man. We're hanging. We're about to talk about some music. How are you, Jimmy?
3: I'm doing good.
2: Good. So our band, if the listeners don't know already, we were just out in Los Angeles, California.
3: Yeah, we were.
2: For the One Life LA event. It was amazing. Wednesday we flew out, and here we have some footage. Thursday, actually, we shot a music video for an upcoming single we have, and there's Santa Monica Beach.
3: Ooh, look at that!
2: There's Jimmy taking my job playing guitar.
3: This was your first trip to LA, right, Jack?
2: Yes, it was.
3: The ocean was cold, right?
2: The ocean was freezing.
3: Yeah, it was really cool.
2: But the weather was gorgeous.
3: Beautiful.
2: And look at this, Griffith Observatory. Look at those. Look
3: I
2: at
3: have
2: those
3: to say, I've been to L.A. a few times, and we got to see, like, all of it. You got to eat the skyline. I mean, it was amazing.
2: Look at that sunset, too. No, it really was a blessed trip.
3: And it was great.
2: And Friday night, we played Adoration in Pasadena, and we met some beautiful Carmelite nuns who live there. And then on Saturday was the big event, One Life.
3: Yeah, it was great. It was a gorgeous day. We prepared for this a lot, and it was so cool to just get up on stage and play in front of, there's probably about 1,000, 2,000 people out in the park there.
2: Yeah.
3: LA Historic Park. This is where the march culminated. It was really cool. We got to play live, and our family is on the East Coast. We're watching on EWTN live, so that was pretty cool for us. And the whole day, it was just filled with love and positive vibes, and it was just a really, really powerful day.
2: It was. We'll definitely always remember it, and hopefully we'll be back next year. You never know.
3: We'll see.
2: And it was a great privilege to be able to play our new single, One Life, which is coincidentally called One Life, at that event. And it was a great honor. And like Jimmy said, the day was just full of love and good vibes and just a celebration of life.
3: Absolutely.
2: So we're very excited to, on this Rise Up Live, share with you the new music video for our single, One Life.
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2: 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This mission includes talks, exposition of the Blessed Sacrament, the Sacrament of Reconciliation, music provided by AOH Music, and the Holy Sacrifice of the Mass. You can go to our website for more information about bringing us to your community. 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
3: Hi, my name is Kristen Brown. I'm from Philadelphia, Pennsylvania, and I started the Saints Project. I usually describe the Saints Project as a modern portrayal of Catholic saints and then digitally altered to look like fine art. So the first time I remember taking pictures, I was probably 6 or 7. My dad was a photographer, and so he had all kinds of cameras laying around all the time. So I would just load up like this old like point and shoot camera with all of the film that they had. Being behind the camera made me feel really like safe and myself and at home and free and all these feelings that I don't think I could express at the time. I started taking it a bit more seriously when I moved to LA, and I think that was kind of a turning point for me in a lot of ways, because there were so many people out there who needed photographs of themselves, like models and actors. So I learned a lot technically at that point. But I always remember feeling like taking those sorts of pictures, like it wasn't really satisfying. So my husband and I moved from Los Angeles back to Philadelphia. It was mostly like a light bulb moment. I remember being at my mom's house and she said something about Saint Sebastian. And I just could see in my mind like the icon of him with all the arrows. And I thought, I wonder if anybody ever did that with a person. And I thought, oh my gosh, maybe that's something I should try. Let's see, I think it was February of 2015 when I thought. And then it wasn't until April when I actually took the first Saints Project picture. It was probably a handful of the pictures that I did before I had kind of a formula and a process. I got to a point where I started putting them on the internet. People would recognize that it was mine. And that was probably the coolest thing. It had a look, I guess. Generally, I'll either have a person in my mind that I met or know or saw somewhere and try to match them with a saint. Okay, what do they look like? When did they live? How did they die? What are they known for looking like? The planning part is probably 85%. It's really important to me to feel like I know who they are and, you know, praying for their intercession for a while before we shoot it. And so then I would bring in whoever was going to be portraying the saint, get them dressed in whatever they were going to wear, and then have them sit in. So after I take the photo, I'll put it into Photoshop. And then from there, it's kind of a formula. It's like anything that needs to be taken out. And then the very end will be coloring and style. My husband, Andrew, does all of the constructing of any set. It's been really amazing to work with Andrew because I think I've learned a lot about him that I probably wouldn't have learned. Things about myself as well, just working with him in his creative way, because at first it was really mine, but as it started to grow, it's kind of become our project. Amanda and I got connected on Instagram and said that she would like to be in one of the portraits. I didn't even have to think about it. It just kind of was like, oh, you're the hemorrhaging woman. The hemorrhaging woman bled for 12 years. When she had heard that Jesus was coming into her town, she said, like, if only I could touch him, I will be whole. And she felt like that was the only thing that she needed to be healed. Even though most women won't suffer what the hemorrhaging woman suffered, I'm pretty sure that most everybody, not just women, can relate to the desperate desire to be healed of something. And Amanda Vernon's voice is so compelling and emotive, and it just matched emotionally perfectly with the image that we captured. My greatest hope for when people look at the pictures is that they can realize that the saints were real people and that we're all called to that too. God is very much part of our modern world and understands all of the things that we have to deal with every day. If we allow him to use us to use those things, then it can be just as saintly as Padre Pio or someone long ago. It's the openness and the willingness to do his will.

0: Hey everyone, it's me, Alanis, here to play a fun little game with you all. If you're watching on a desktop or phone, get ready to speedily type in your answers. But as always, if you're watching on Apple TV or Roku, you already know the deal. Just shout your answers. We'll accept it. But let's jump straight into the game. So we want to put your saint knowledge to the test with a little game that we like to call Who's That Saint? By giving you three clues on one saint for you to guess before the big reveal. Are you guys ready? Great. Let's begin with clue number one. So for the first time in Who's That Saint history, I'm going to straight up just give you this person's name, okay? So this saint was born with the name Agnes Gonja Boyaju. Come on, guys. Did you think I was actually going to give you her name? I'm sorry. I had to do it to you. So she was born with this name, but it's not her saint name. But if you're devoted to her, then that was a huge giveaway. Let me know in the comment section if you know who the saint is. Awesome stuff. Let's move on to clue number two. So this next clue will be in the form of a quote. So this saint was quoted saying, "We can do no great things, only small things with great love." So sweet. Does anyone recognize that quote? Do you know who the saint is? Let's move on to clue number three. This person is the only saint to have ever been given the honor of receiving the Nobel Peace Prize back in 1979. Okay, so that narrows it down to one person. Who is it? Let's see. Go ahead and use the chat, guys. But if you are screaming at your screen or if you typed it in and you guessed Saint Mother Teresa, then I am so impressed. You're so smart. Mother Teresa was a religious sister who is famously known for her charitable work with helping the poor, the sick, and the hungry people of India. She's actually the founder of the Missionaries of Charity, which, by the way, currently has a whopping number of 4,500 sisters who actively serve around the world. So her mission is very much still living on. Mother Teresa was canonized as a saint only a few years back in 2016, and she's known as the patron saint of missionaries, florists, and the sick. Whew. Well, now that you know everything that there is to know about her, let's go ahead and watch a video just to top it all off.
1: Saint Teresa of Calcutta, also known as Mother Teresa, is my absolute favorite saint. She's the best and I love her. And not to mention, we're the same height. She was born as Agnes on August 26, 1910 in Macedonia. And at the age of 18, she joined the Sisters of Loretto in Ireland and took the name Teresa. In May of 1929, she was sent to Calcutta, India to teach at a school for girls. And she remained there for 20 years until September 10, 1946, when she received what she says was a call within a call. In 1950, she founded the Missionaries of Charity, a religious community dedicated just to serving the poorest of the poor. She died on September 5th in 1997, and she was canonized on September 4th, 2016 by Pope Francis. In fact, I was actually there in St. Peter's Square in Rome for her canonization. Ciao! We're here from St. Peter's Square at the canonization of Mother Teresa. So excited, praying for all of you. God bless.
0: What an incredible woman she was, but we want to let you guys know that the Lord doesn't want another Mother Teresa on earth right now, as harsh as that sounds, but he wants you and the unique ways in which you love and teach and you share your faith with others, right? For example, only I can love the way that I love, and I might not be called to go to like India and serve the homeless people there, but the Lord has called me to be on the front lines of a very different battlefield, per se. And my favorite way to share the beauty of our faith is straight through these platforms that we log on to every single day. So here at A Ray of Hope, it's really our mission to use social media in a way that's uplifting, inspiring, and that's really going to equip our culture to live out their faith in an authentic and attractive way. Aside from that, when you follow us, you can expect to pray with us daily. We go live on Instagram to pray with one another during our daily chaplet at 3 p.m. And we share daily inspirational saint quotes, trendy reels that we hope will ignite a fire in your heart for God. All of us to say, we look forward to having you be a part of the Array of Hope family on social media. But now check out what you'll get once you follow us.

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So hopefully you enjoyed our music video for our first debut AOH Music single, One Life. 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Of course, we had the amazing interview from Mario with Dr. Ben Carson tonight, and he's on our podcast, as well as some great guests coming up. We have Bishop Andrew Cousins coming up. We have Jeff Cavins coming up, Father Gerald Murray. Some great, great interviews, some great content with Mario Costabile and Dr. David Hyduck and the Candid Crew. 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And if you're in the comments, if you're chatting with us in the live chat, let us know what you would like to hear on the podcast so we can maybe gauge how to serve you better

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1: Thank you, Jack. We've got some awesome merch at our Even More Awesome merch store. 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

Thank you all again for tuning in. Thank you to our guest, Dr. Ben Carson. Thank you to AOH Music for putting out some really great music. And we'll catch you next time. Good night.

0: pregnancy, Monica was told that there was no way the son of so many tears could perish.
1: This is Rise Up, not Turn Down, Ryan. Wake up.
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0: 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As she found out, he became a mannequin.
1: Oh, I'm a mannequin.
2: You're a mannequin.

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1: and she conceived of the Holy Spirit.
0: Hail Mary, full of grace, the Lord is with thee. Blessed art thou among women, and blessed is the fruit of thy womb, Jesus.
1: Holy Mary, Mother of God, pray for us sinners, now and at the hour of our death. Amen.
0: Behold, the handmaid of the Lord.
1: Be it done unto me according to thy word.
0: Hail Mary, full of grace, the Lord is with thee. Blessed art thou among women, and blessed is the fruit of thy womb, Jesus.
1: Holy Mary, Mother of God, pray for us sinners, now and at the hour of our death. Amen.
0: And the Word was made flesh,
1: and dwelt among us.
0: Hail Mary, full of grace, the Lord is with thee. Blessed art thou among women, and blessed is the fruit of thy womb, Jesus.
1: Holy Mary, Mother of God, pray for us sinners, now and at the hour of our death. Amen.
0: Pray for us, O Holy Mother of God,
1: that we may be made worthy of the promises of Christ.
0: Let us pray. Pour forth, we beseech thee, O Lord, thy grace into our hearts, that we, to whom the incarnation of Christ, thy Son, was made known by the message of an angel, may by his passion and cross be brought to the glory of his resurrection, through Christ our Lord.
1: Amen.
2: After 2 months in Mexico, I'm back in the U.S., and with more than a few questions waiting to be answered. Like, what was it like working at a migrant center in Mexico? How much more time left do you have before ordination? What are you doing this year? And maybe most importantly, where are you? This is Ask Brother Casey. To say that this summer was unlike anything else I've ever experienced is an understatement. In almost every way, I found myself thrown outside of my comfort zone, forced to experience something new or challenging. Everything was different, from the food, the climate, language, culture, sanitation, personal space, sense of time, even the expectation of privacy. While the two of us went on this trip to learn Spanish and to work with migrants, the context itself and our ability lack of ability to be flexible, enter into something new, and to learn from it was worth the trip on its own. As I said before I left, it was an opportunity to feel minority in ways that I can never know within the borders of this country. And I think that the experience was critically important to me as a friar minor. Luckily though, feeling constantly uncomfortable and moderately humiliated wasn't the only thing I brought back with me. After 3 hours of Spanish classes a day for 8 weeks, I can honestly say that I know un poquito español. Admittedly, it's not much, and I have a lot of work to do to consider myself anywhere close to fluent. But in a way, that's not really what's important. As a pastoral minister, I'm not really interested in becoming an expert in the language. I simply want to be able to communicate with Spanish speakers in the country enough to be able to learn from them and to serve them. At least in a very rudimentary way, I was able to do just that this summer. And it's a good thing too, because the people that I met had a lot to teach me. Sure, I knew that immigration was a problem. Of course, I knew that people were fleeing violence and oppression in their countries. But I never knew how pervasive the gangs were in Honduras. How if you're a teenager and you refuse to enter, you're almost guaranteed to get killed. I never knew that almost every single migrant woman is either running from abuse or rape, or will be raped on her journey. I never knew that for so many migrants, the journey they're on now is not their first, and it probably won't be their last. Person after person told me about how they had lived in the U.S. for years before being deported, how they had a family, a job, and all of their possessions waiting for them in what they considered their home, the United States. Even though I had studied immigration in school and met many undocumented immigrants in my time in seminary, it wasn't until this trip that I truly understood the tragedies that so many go through, the devastating effect it has on so many families, and yet the tremendous strength and resilience that so many bring to this country and others. It was no doubt these stories that had the greatest effect on my summer, and I came back with a much stronger desire to serve immigrants in my priesthood as a Franciscan. Now knowing a bit about what they go through, Pope Francis's exhortation that priests are to go to the margins and serve the outcast is pretty clear. In our country, there are few people more marginalized and outcast.

outcasts than immigrants. What is much less clear, though, is when exactly I'll be able to serve them in the sacramental way. Entering into my sixth year in formation, I've already completed postulancy, a year of discernment and questioning while living with the friars, novitiate, an intense year of spiritual and personal growth as one prepares to take temporary vows, and 3 years of seminary as a part of post-novitiate training for final vows and ordination. As I hope to take final vows next year in August, I'm on what is called the internship year, the year spent at one of our ministry sites away from the formation houses or school. In a sense, it's kind of like a trial run. They say, go live the normal life of a friar and make sure it's really for you. If it is, and I'm accepted to make my final vows, I'll return to seminary for hopefully only 2 years. And after that, God willing, will find myself lying here for once instead of standing here. For now, though, school is just about the last thing that I want to be thinking about, as I'm super excited to be here starting my internship. So where exactly is here, you ask? Well, here is Immaculate Conception Church, a large multicultural parish in Durham, North Carolina. Among the most aesthetically pleasing churches I have ever been to, the worship space is simple yet elegant, austere yet comfortable and welcoming. Of course, such things mean nothing unless the church is built on living stones, and that is where I think this parish really shines. Quiet now at the end of summer, in 2 weeks' time, dozens of small groups and religious education classes will start again. The school will be filled with nearly 500 students. Active social justice initiatives will continue their work of making the church and city a better place. And my calendar is going to be an absolute mess. Meetings, Bible studies, classes, school visits, prison work, spiritual direction, social advocacy, liturgy, prayers, and maybe some food and time to sleep there, I don't know. The internship year is a taste of what it's like to live a life as a friar. And the life of a friar is one of selfless service. What exactly it's going to look like for me, I'm not sure yet, but I'm ready to find out. One thing I can definitely guarantee is that this year will include a lot of videos, both a continuation of the previous segments like Ask Brother Casey and Catholicism in Focus, as well as a few new ideas. So you're going to want to subscribe to the channel right now. For more in-depth reflections, there's always my blog, breakinginthehabit.org. And of course, I'm here to answer questions, either on YouTube or over on my Facebook page.

Hello, I'm Bishop Reed. Thank you for joining me in praying the Holy Rosary today and meditating, as we will, on the luminous mysteries. And I can't think of a better place than this luminous and glorious Cathedral of the Assumption, the Mother Church of the Diocese of Covington, Kentucky. This cathedral began with a very simple act. A little girl handed Bishop Camillus Maz, who was the third bishop of Covington, a silver dollar, and she said, "I want you to use this, Bishop, to build a new cathedral." Maybe she was an angel. Certainly it inspired Bishop Maz to construct this magnificent house of worship. And actually, when the construction began in 1894, this local community was embroiled in social and economic distress. And it gave work to many individuals and supported many families. The construction ended in 1915, even though the building was incomplete. It's largely incomplete even today, but you'd never know it. It is absolutely stunning in its beauty and majesty and light. This chapel of the Blessed Sacrament was of particular focus for Bishop Maz. He took great interest and involved himself in the artwork and the windows, which all bring us to that central mystery of the Holy Eucharist, the Blessed Sacrament reserved here in this tabernacle, decorated with precious and semi-precious stones, a gift of the people of Belgium. I can't think of a better place to meditate on these luminous mysteries than in the light and the glory of this spectacular cathedral basilica dedicated to Our Lady, the Assumption of the Blessed Virgin Mary in Covington, Kentucky. In the name of the Father, and of the Son, and of the Holy Spirit, amen. I believe in God, the Father Almighty, creator of heaven and earth, and in Jesus Christ, his only Son, our Lord, who was conceived by the Holy Spirit, born of the Virgin Mary, suffered under Pontius Pilate, was crucified, died, and was buried. He descended into hell. On the third day, he rose again from the dead. He ascended into heaven and is seated at the right hand of the Father. From there, he will come to judge the living and the dead. I believe in the Holy Spirit, the Holy Catholic Church, the communion of saints, the forgiveness of sins, the resurrection of the body, and life everlasting. Amen. Our Father, who art in heaven, hallowed be thy name. Thy kingdom come, thy will be done, on earth as it is in heaven. Give us this day our daily bread, and forgive us our trespasses, as we forgive those who trespass against us. And lead us not into temptation, but deliver us from evil. Amen. Hail Mary, full of grace, the Lord is with thee. Blessed art thou among women, and blessed is the fruit of thy womb, Jesus. Holy Mary, Mother of God, pray for us sinners, now and at the hour of our death. Amen. Hail Mary, full of grace, the Lord is with thee. Blessed art thou among women, and blessed is the fruit of thy womb, Jesus. Holy Mary, Mother of God, pray for us sinners, now and at the hour of our death. Amen. Hail Mary, full of grace, the Lord is with thee. Blessed art thou among women, and blessed is the fruit of thy womb, Jesus. Holy Mary, Mother of God, pray for us sinners, now and at the hour of our death. Amen. Glory be to the Father, and to the Son, and to the Holy Spirit, as it was in the beginning, is now, and ever shall be, world without end. Amen. O my Jesus, forgive us our sins, save us from the fires of hell. Lead all souls into heaven, especially those in most need of thy mercy. The first luminous mystery, the baptism of Jesus. As we know from gospel accounts, Jesus came to the Jordan River to be baptized by John. And in that act, we know that he made all of the water of this world holy for the purpose of our baptism, so that we might be immersed in his death and resurrection. At the moment of our baptism, the seed of eternal life was given to us. And as we struggle through this life, we seek to fulfill the promise that was given to us by the Lord. In baptism, we were initiated into the inner life of the kingdom,
the kingdom of God for which we await, to which we look, the glory for which we long. And so we pray. Our Father, who art in heaven, hallowed be thy name. Thy kingdom come, thy will be done on earth as it is in heaven. Give us this day our daily bread, and forgive us our trespasses, as we forgive those who trespass against us. And lead us not into temptation, but deliver us from evil. Amen. Hail Mary, full of grace, the Lord is with thee. Blessed art thou among women, and blessed is the fruit of thy womb, Jesus. Holy Mary, Mother of God, pray for us sinners, now and at the hour of our death. Amen. Hail Mary, full of grace, the Lord is with thee. Blessed art thou among women, and blessed is the fruit of thy womb, Jesus. Holy Mary, Mother of God, pray for us sinners, now and at the hour of our death. Amen. Hail Mary, full of grace, the Lord is with thee. Blessed art thou among women, and blessed is the fruit of thy womb, Jesus. Holy Mary, Mother of God, pray for us sinners, now and at the hour of our death. Amen. Hail Mary, full of grace, the Lord is with thee. Blessed art thou among women, and blessed is the fruit of thy womb, Jesus. Holy Mary, Mother of God, pray for us sinners, now and at the hour of our death. Amen. Hail Mary, full of grace, the Lord is with thee. Blessed art thou among women, and blessed is the fruit of thy womb, Jesus. Holy Mary, Mother of God, pray for us sinners, now and at the hour of our death. Amen. Hail Mary, full of grace, the Lord is with thee. Blessed art thou among women, and blessed is the fruit of thy womb, Jesus. Holy Mary, Mother of God, pray for us sinners, now and at the hour of our death. Amen. Hail Mary, full of grace, the Lord is with thee. Blessed art thou among women, and blessed is the fruit of thy womb, Jesus. Holy Mary, Mother of God, pray for us sinners, now and at the hour of our death. Amen. Hail Mary, full of grace, the Lord is with thee. Blessed art thou among women, and blessed is the fruit of thy womb, Jesus. Holy Mary, Mother of God, pray for us sinners, now and at the hour of our death. Amen. Hail Mary, full of grace, the Lord is with thee. Blessed art thou among women, and blessed is the fruit of thy womb, Jesus. Holy Mary, Mother of God, pray for us sinners, now and at the hour of our death. Amen. Hail Mary, full of grace, the Lord is with thee. Blessed art thou among women, and blessed is the fruit of thy womb, Jesus. Holy Mary, Mother of God, pray for us sinners, now and at the hour of our death. Amen. Glory be to the Father, and to the Son, and to the Holy Spirit, as it was in the beginning, is now, and ever shall be, world without end. Amen. O my Jesus, forgive us our sins. Save us from the fires of hell. Lead all souls into heaven, especially those who are in most need of thy mercy. The second luminous mystery, the wedding feast at Cana. As we meditate upon this mystery in the life of Jesus and his blessed mother, Mary, where he and his mother and disciples attended a wedding, which perhaps, according to the custom of the day, went on for days. And of course, they ran out of wine. But the fact that Jesus was present there and was willing, at the request of his own mother, to help them should serve as a sign to us of how deeply God cares for married couples, those struggling in their relationships and families. So we pray for all of them and for those who are preparing for marriage, that the Lord Jesus might always be there with them to help them in their struggles, to intervene for them as he did when asked by his blessed mother. And she said to the servants, do whatever he tells you. Our Father who art in heaven, hallowed be thy name. Thy kingdom come, thy will be done on earth as it is in heaven. Give us this day our daily bread, and forgive us our trespasses, as we forgive those who trespass against us. And lead us not into temptation, but deliver us from evil. Amen. Hail Mary, full of grace, the Lord is with thee. Blessed art thou among women, and blessed is the fruit of thy womb, Jesus. Holy Mary, Mother of God, pray for us sinners, now and at the hour of our death. Amen.
Hail Mary, full of grace, the Lord is with thee. Blessed art thou among women, and blessed is the fruit of thy womb, Jesus. Holy Mary, Mother of God, pray for us sinners, now and at the hour of our death. Amen. Hail Mary, full of grace, the Lord is with thee. Blessed art thou among women, and blessed is the fruit of thy womb, Jesus. Holy Mary, Mother of God, pray for us sinners, now and at the hour of our death. Amen. Hail Mary, full of grace, the Lord is with thee. Blessed art thou among women, and blessed is the fruit of thy womb, Jesus. Holy Mary, Mother of God, pray for us sinners, now and at the hour of our death. Amen. Hail Mary, full of grace, the Lord is with thee. Blessed art thou among women, and blessed is the fruit of thy womb, Jesus. Holy Mary, Mother of God, pray for us sinners, now and at the hour of our death. Amen. Hail Mary, full of grace, the Lord is with thee. Blessed art thou among women, and blessed is the fruit of thy womb, Jesus. Holy Mary, Mother of God, pray for us sinners, now and at the hour of our death. Amen. Hail Mary, full of grace, the Lord is with thee. Blessed art thou among women, and blessed is the fruit of thy womb, Jesus. Holy Mary, Mother of God, pray for us sinners, now and at the hour of our death. Amen. Hail Mary, full of grace, the Lord is with thee. Blessed art thou among women, and

Blessed is the fruit of thy womb, Jesus. Holy Mary, Mother of God, pray for us sinners, now and at the hour of our death. Amen. Hail Mary, full of grace, the Lord is with thee. Blessed art thou among women, and blessed is the fruit of thy womb, Jesus. Holy Mary, Mother of God, pray for us sinners, now and at the hour of our death. Amen. Hail Mary, full of grace, the Lord is with thee. Blessed art thou among women, and blessed is the fruit of thy womb, Jesus. Holy Mary, Mother of God, pray for us sinners, now and at the hour of our death. Amen. Glory be to the Father, and to the Son, and to the Holy Spirit, as it was in the beginning, is now, and ever shall be, world without end. Amen. O my Jesus, forgive us our sins. Save us from the fires of hell. Lead all souls into heaven, especially those who are in most need of thy mercy. The third luminous mystery, the proclamation of the kingdom of God. We speak about the kingdom when we pray and when we're at church a lot, but where is it? What is it? How do we find it? Coming to magnificent churches like this cathedral basilica make us feel a sense of nearness of the kingdom, perhaps more than just in daily life. But in fact, the kingdom is very near to you. It is right here. As we pray the rosary here in this cathedral of the Assumption in Covington, let's remember how near the kingdom is, how close the Lord is to us in our lives, particularly in moments of struggle and sickness. Our Father, who art in heaven, hallowed be thy name. Thy kingdom come, thy will be done on earth as it is in heaven. Give us this day our daily bread, and forgive us our trespasses as we forgive those who trespass against us. And lead us not into temptation, but deliver us from evil. Amen. Hail Mary, full of grace, the Lord is with thee. Blessed art thou among women, and blessed is the fruit of thy womb, Jesus. Holy Mary, Mother of God, pray for us sinners, now and at the hour of our death. Amen. Hail Mary, full of grace, the Lord is with thee. Blessed art thou among women, and blessed is the fruit of thy womb, Jesus. Holy Mary, Mother of God, pray for us sinners, now and at the hour of our death. Amen. Hail Mary, full of grace, the Lord is with thee. Blessed art thou among women, and blessed is the fruit of thy womb, Jesus. Holy Mary, Mother of God, pray for us sinners, now and at the hour of our death. Amen. Hail Mary, full of grace, the Lord is with thee. Blessed art thou among women, and blessed is the fruit of thy womb, Jesus. Holy Mary, Mother of God, pray for us sinners, now and at the hour of our death. Amen. Hail Mary, full of grace, the Lord is with thee. Blessed art thou among women, and blessed is the fruit of thy womb, Jesus. Holy Mary, Mother of God, pray for us sinners, now and at the hour of our death. Amen. Hail Mary, full of grace, the Lord is with thee. Blessed art thou among women, and blessed is the fruit of thy womb, Jesus. Holy Mary, Mother of God, pray for us sinners, now and at the hour of our death. Amen. Hail Mary, full of grace, the Lord is with thee. Blessed art thou among women, and blessed is the fruit of thy womb, Jesus. Holy Mary, Mother of God, pray for us sinners, now and at the hour of our death. Amen. Hail Mary, full of grace, the Lord is with thee. Blessed art thou among women, and blessed is the fruit of thy womb, Jesus. Holy Mary, Mother of God, pray for us sinners, now and at the hour of our death. Amen. Hail Mary, full of grace, the Lord is with thee. Blessed art thou among women, and blessed is the fruit of thy womb, Jesus. Holy Mary, Mother of God, pray for us sinners, now and at the hour of our death. Amen. Hail Mary, full of grace, the Lord is with thee. Blessed art thou among women, and blessed is the fruit of thy womb, Jesus. Holy Mary, Mother of God, pray for us sinners, now and at the hour of our death. Amen. Glory be to the Father, and to the Son, and to the Holy Spirit, as it was in the beginning, is now, and ever shall be, world without end. Amen. O my Jesus, forgive us our sins. Save us from the fire.

fires of hell. Lead all souls into heaven, especially those who are in most need of thy mercy. The fourth luminous mystery, the transfiguration of the Lord. We know from the gospel accounts that Jesus would

They wanted it to last. Peter said, Lord, let us set up three booths. But the moment didn't last. But the kingdom is eternal. We long for the coming of that kingdom that Peter, James, and John experienced in this world on the Mount of Transfiguration. And so we pray. Our Father, who art in heaven, hallowed be thy name. Thy kingdom come, thy will be done on earth as it is in heaven. Give us this day our daily bread, and forgive us our trespasses, as we forgive those who trespass against us. And lead us not into temptation, but deliver us from evil. Amen. Hail Mary, full of grace, the Lord is with thee. Blessed art thou among women, and blessed is the fruit of thy womb, Jesus. Holy Mary, Mother of God, pray for us sinners, now and at the hour of our death. Amen. Hail Mary, full of grace, the Lord is with thee. Blessed art thou among women, and blessed is the fruit of thy womb, Jesus. Holy Mary, Mother of God, pray for us sinners, now and at the hour of our death. Amen. Hail Mary, full of grace, the Lord is with thee. Blessed art thou among women, and blessed is the fruit of thy womb, Jesus. Holy Mary, Mother of God, pray for us sinners, now and at the hour of our death. Amen. Hail Mary, full of grace, the Lord is with thee. Blessed art thou among women, and blessed is the fruit of thy womb, Jesus. Holy Mary, Mother of God, pray for us sinners, now and at the hour of our death. Amen. Hail Mary, full of grace, the Lord is with thee. Blessed art thou among women, and blessed is the fruit of thy womb, Jesus. Holy Mary, Mother of God, pray for us sinners, now and at the hour of our death. Amen. Hail Mary, full of grace, the Lord is with thee. Blessed art thou among women, and blessed is the fruit of thy womb, Jesus. Holy Mary, Mother of God, pray for us sinners, now and at the hour of our death. Amen. Hail Mary, full of grace, the Lord is with thee. Blessed art thou among women, and blessed is the fruit of thy womb, Jesus. Holy Mary, Mother of God, pray for us sinners, now and at the hour of our death. Amen. Hail Mary, full of grace, the Lord is with thee. Blessed art thou among women, and blessed is the fruit of thy womb, Jesus. Holy Mary, Mother of God, pray for us sinners, now and at the hour of our death. Amen. Hail Mary, full of grace, the Lord is with thee. Blessed art thou among women, and blessed is the fruit of thy womb, Jesus. Holy Mary, Mother of God, pray for us sinners, now and at the hour of our death. Amen. Hail Mary, full of grace, the Lord is with thee. Blessed art thou among women, and blessed is the fruit of thy womb, Jesus. Holy Mary, Mother of God, pray for us sinners, now and at the hour of our death. Amen. Glory be to the Father, and to the Son, and to the Holy Spirit, as it was in the beginning, is now, and ever shall be, world without end. Amen. O my Jesus, forgive us our sins, save us from the fires of hell, lead all souls into heaven, especially those most in need of thy mercy. The fifth and the final luminous mystery, the institution of the Most Holy Eucharist, this precious gift of the Lord's body and blood, reserved here in this beautiful tabernacle, a gift of the people of Belgium to Bishop Maas. And in this chapel, which was so important to him, decorated with artwork that calls to mind this precious gift of the institution of the Most Holy Eucharist, the Lord's body and blood as he hung on the cross that is given to us as food, prefigured in the ministry of Melchizedek, the high priest, and revered in so many ways in the life of the church. Each and every time we come to the altar, we are privileged to have the chance to receive the Lord's precious body and blood, the mystery upon which we meditate as we pray. Our Father who art in heaven, hallowed be thy name. Thy kingdom come, thy will be done on earth as it is in heaven. Give us this day our daily bread, and forgive us our trespasses, as we forgive those who trespass against us. And lead us not into temptation, but deliver us from evil. Amen. Hail Mary, full of grace, the Lord is with thee. Blessed art thou among women, and blessed is the fruit of thy womb, Jesus.

Holy Mary, Mother of God, pray for us sinners, now and at the hour of our death. Amen. Hail Mary, full of grace, the Lord is with thee. Blessed art thou among women, and blessed is the fruit of thy womb, Jesus. Holy Mary, Mother of God, pray for us sinners, now and at the hour of our death. Amen. Hail Mary, full of grace, the Lord is with thee. Blessed art thou among women, and blessed is the fruit of thy womb, Jesus. Holy Mary, Mother of God, pray for us sinners, now and at the hour of our death. Amen. Hail Mary, full of grace, the Lord is with thee. Blessed art thou among women, and blessed is the fruit of thy womb, Jesus. Holy Mary, Mother of God, pray for us sinners, now and at the hour of our death. Amen. Hail Mary, full of grace, the Lord is with thee. Blessed art thou among women, and blessed is the fruit of thy womb, Jesus. Holy Mary, Mother of God, pray for us sinners, now and at the hour of our death. Amen. Hail Mary, full of grace, the Lord is with thee. Blessed art thou among women, and blessed is the fruit of thy womb, Jesus. Holy Mary, Mother of God, pray for us sinners, now and at the hour of our death. Amen. Hail Mary, full of grace, the Lord is with thee. Blessed art thou among women, and blessed is the fruit of thy womb, Jesus. Holy Mary, Mother of God, pray for us sinners, now and at the hour of our death. Amen. Hail Mary, full of grace, the Lord is with thee. Blessed art thou among women, and blessed is the fruit of thy womb, Jesus. Holy Mary, Mother of God, pray for us sinners, now and at the hour of our death. Amen. Hail Mary, full of grace, the Lord is with thee. Blessed art thou among women, and blessed is the fruit of thy womb, Jesus. Holy Mary, Mother of God, pray for us sinners, now and at the hour of our death. Amen. Hail Mary, full of grace, the Lord is with thee. Blessed art thou among women, and blessed is the fruit of thy womb, Jesus. Holy Mary, Mother of God, pray for us sinners, now and at the hour of our death. Amen. Glory be to the Father, and to the Son, and to the Holy Spirit, as it was in the beginning, is now, and ever shall be, world without end. Amen. O my Jesus, forgive us our sins, save us from the fires of hell, lead all souls into heaven, especially those in most need of thy mercy. Hail, Holy Queen, Mother of Mercy, our life, our sweetness, and our hope. To thee do we cry, poor banished children of Eve. To thee do we send up our sighs, mourning and weeping in this valley of tears. Turn then, most gracious Advocate, thine eyes of mercy toward us, and after this, our exile, show unto us the blessed fruit of thy womb, Jesus. O clement, O loving, O sweet Virgin Mary, pray for us, O Holy Mother of God, that we may be made worthy of the promises of Christ. Let us pray. O God, whose only begotten Son, by whose life, death, and resurrection has purchased for us the rewards of eternal life, grant, we beseech thee, that by meditating on these luminous mysteries of the most holy rosary of the Blessed Virgin Mary, we may both imitate what they contain and obtain what they promise. Through the same Christ our Lord. Amen. May the divine assistance remain always with us. May the souls of the faithful departed, through the mercy of God, rest in peace. Holy Mother, with thy loving child, thy blessing give to us this day. In the name of the Father, and of the Son, and of the Holy Spirit. Amen. Well, thank you so much in joining me in praying the Holy Rosary and meditating, as we have, on these luminous mysteries, and doing so in such a magnificent setting, this beautiful Cathedral Basilica of the Assumption in Covington, Kentucky, the Mother Church of the Diocese, and in the Blessed Sacrament Chapel, which was so important in the life of the third Bishop of Covington, Bishop Maas, who began the construction of this place of worship. Again, thank you for joining me, and may God bless you always through the intercession of His most holy and blessed Mother.

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0: pardon. 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And where there is sadness, joy. O Divine Master, grant that I may not so much seek to be consoled as to console, to be understood as to understand, to be loved as to love. For it is in giving that we receive. It is in pardoning that we are pardoned. And it's in dying that we are born to eternal life. Amen.
1: Hi, everyone. I'm Bishop Reed. I hope you join us this Friday of 4th of July weekend on This Is the Day. Dr. Gabriel Martinez joins us to discuss the Ave Maria Economics course and how Catholic social teaching can help us better understand economics through the lens of faith. So I hope you tune in on Friday and be with us here in the living room for This Is the Day right here on Catholic TV.

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The Catholic TV Network welcomes and invites you to celebrate the sacred mysteries, listen to God's Word, and in the Holy Eucharist, proclaim the victory of Jesus over death until He comes in glory.

0: In the name of the Father, and of the Son, and of the Holy Spirit. Amen. The Lord be with you.
1: And with your spirit.
0: Friends, my name is Father Chris Hughes. I'm a priest of the Diocese of Fall River, Massachusetts, and presently the pastor of Our Lady of Victory Parish in Centerville and Our Lady of the Assumption Parish in Osterville on Cape Cod. Let us acknowledge our sins and so prepare ourselves to celebrate these sacred mysteries. Lord Jesus, you have shown us the way to the Father. Lord, have mercy.
1: Lord, have mercy.
0: Lord Jesus, you have given us the consolation of the truth. Christ, have mercy.
1: Christ, have mercy.
0: Lord Jesus, you are the good shepherd, leading us to everlasting life. Lord, have mercy.
1: Lord, have mercy.
0: May Almighty God have mercy on us, forgive us our sins, and bring us to everlasting life.
1: Amen.
0: Let us pray. O God, who through the grace of adoption chose us to be children of light, grant, we pray, that we may not be wrapped in the darkness of error, but always be seen to stand in the bright light of truth. Through our Lord Jesus Christ, your Son, who lives and reigns with you in the unity of the Holy Spirit, God forever and ever.
1: Amen.
2: A reading from the book of the prophet Amos. Amaziah, the priest of Bethel, sent word to Jeroboam, king of Israel. Amos has conspired against you here within Israel. The country cannot endure all his words. For this is what Amos says: Jeroboam shall die by the sword, and Israel shall surely be exiled from its land. To Amos, Amaziah said, "Off with you, visionary, flee to the land of Judah. There earn your bread by prophesying, but never again prophesy in Bethel, for it is the king's sanctuary and a royal temple." Amos answered Amaziah, "I was no prophet, nor have I belonged to a company of prophets. I was a shepherd and a dresser of sycamores. The Lord took me from following the flock and said to me, 'Go, prophesy to my people Israel.' Now hear the word of the Lord. You say, 'Prophesy not against Israel. Preach not against the house of Isaac.' Now thus says the Lord, 'Your wife shall be made a harlot in the city, and your sons and daughters shall fall by the sword. Your land shall be divided by measuring line, and you yourself shall die in an unclean land. Israel shall be exiled far from its land.'" The word of the Lord.
0: Thanks be to God.

0: The Lord be with you.
1: And with your spirit.
0: A reading from the Holy Gospel according to Matthew.
2: Glory to you, O Lord.
0: After entering a boat, Jesus made the crossing and came into his own town. And there people brought to him a paralytic lying on a stretcher. When Jesus saw their faith, he said to the paralytic, "Courage, child, your sins are forgiven." At that, some of the scribes said to themselves, "This man is blaspheming." Jesus knew what they were thinking and said, "Why do you harbor evil thoughts? Which is easier to say, 'Your sins are forgiven,' or to say, 'Rise and walk'? But that you may know that the Son of Man has authority on earth to forgive sins." He then said to the paralytic,

0: paralytic, "Rise, pick up your stretcher, and go home." He rose and went home. When the crowd saw this, they were struck with awe and glorified God who had given such authority to men. The Gospel of the Lord.
1: Praise to you, Lord Jesus Christ.
0: This past week, many of us here in Massachusetts had the joy of witnessing the National Eucharistic Pilgrimage as it passed through our state. And it was truly a beautiful expression of our faith, people gathering to pray, to sing, and to walk with our Eucharistic Lord. And as I saw so many photos on social media and made part of the pilgrimage myself this week in the city of Fall River, I was reminded that the Christian life is a journey. And you and I are called each day to walk with Christ. But today's gospel reminds us of something even more beautiful, in that before we ever begin walking with him, he has already come to us. We hear that a paralyzed man is brought before Jesus, and those gathered around are expecting one thing. They hope that Jesus will heal the man's body, but Jesus begins somewhere much deeper. His first words, notice, are not "rise and walk." His first words are, "Son, take courage. Your sins are forgiven." Jesus always begins with the heart. He sees what others cannot see. He knows the burdens that we carry, the worries that keep us awake at night, the disappointments that we seldom speak about, the grief that still catches us by surprise, and the fears that we quietly place before him. He knows us completely, and yet he loves us completely as well. You know, how often you and I pray, "Lord, take this burden away." And sometimes he does, but more often, before he changes our circumstances, he changes us. He changes our hearts. He gives us the strength that we need for today. He reminds us that his grace and his grace alone is sufficient. He assures you and I that we never walk alone on this journey of life. And the prophet Amos in the first reading today understood that. He never expected to become a prophet. He was simply a shepherd, an ordinary man who listened when God called. But he trusted that if God had given him a mission, God would also give him the grace and the strength to fulfill it. Friends, the same is true for you and for me, that God gives us the strength and the graces that we so need. You know, none of us know what a new day will bring. There are blessings that we never expected, and certainly there are crosses that we never thought that we would carry. Yet through it all, the Lord remains faithful to us. He never promises us a life without the cross, a life without difficulty, but he does promise that he will be with us in the midst of them. Perhaps that's why the first words that Jesus speaks in today's gospel are so important. Take courage. And those are words that you and I need to hear again and again. Take courage. So as we celebrate this Eucharist, Christ comes to us just as surely as he came to that paralytic in the gospel today. He comes to strengthen us through his word. He comes to nourish us with his very life. He comes to remind us that his mercy is greater than our failures. His peace is stronger than our fears. And his love is more powerful than anything that weighs upon our hearts. My friends, many of us gather for this Mass from different places today. Some of us are at home. Some of us may be in a hospital room, a rehab center, or a nursing home. Some of us may be home caring for a loved one. Some of us may be simply carrying a burden that is only known to God. But wherever we find ourselves today, the Lord finds us there. He comes to us with that same compassion that he showed the paralyzed man. And he speaks those same words to our hearts. Take courage. And so, my friends, as we gather this morning, physically apart, though spiritually connected, may we leave this time of prayer, this Eucharist, with renewed hope. May we know that Christ walks beside us in every joy and every sorrow, in every blessing and in every burden. And may we never forget that the Lord who comes to us in his word and in the Holy Eucharist is the same Lord who promises to remain with us always. And with him at our side, we have every reason to take courage.

0: Brothers and sisters, with that courageous trust in the Lord, we place before him our prayers and petitions.
1: For Leo our Pope, Richard our Archbishop, and all clergy and religious throughout the world, we pray to the Lord.
2: Lord, hear our prayer.
1: That God may grant wisdom and strength to all those in positions of leadership, we pray to the Lord.
2: Lord, hear our prayer.
1: For the grace of true contrition for our sins, we pray to the Lord.
2: Lord, hear our prayer.
1: For all missionaries working throughout the world, we pray to the Lord.
2: Lord, hear our prayer.
1: For all viewers and benefactors of the Catholic TV network, we pray to the Lord.
2: Lord, hear our prayer.
1: For the health of the sick and suffering, and for all those who care for them, we pray to the Lord.
2: Lord, hear our prayer.
1: For the repose of the souls of all the faithful departed, we pray to the Lord.
2: Lord, hear our prayer.
0: Good and gracious God, we ask you to hear and answer the prayers which we place before you this morning. We ask this through Christ our Lord.
2: Amen.

0: Pray, brothers and sisters, that my sacrifice and yours may be acceptable to God, the Almighty Father. O God, who graciously accomplished the effects of your mysteries, grant, we pray, that the deeds by which we serve you may be worthy of these sacred gifts, through Christ our Lord.
1: Amen.
0: The Lord be with you.
1: And with
0: lift up your hearts.
1: Lift them up to the Lord.
0: Let us give thanks to the Lord our God.
1: It is right.
0: It is truly right and just, our duty and our salvation, always and everywhere to give you thanks, Father of mercies and faithful God. For you have given us Jesus Christ, your Son, as our Lord and Redeemer. He always showed compassion for children and for the poor, for the sick and for sinners, and he became a neighbor to the oppressed and the afflicted. By word and deed, he announced to the world that you are our Father and that you care for all your sons and daughters. And so, with all the angels and saints, we exalt and bless your name and sing the hymn of your glory as without end we acclaim.

You are indeed holy, and to be glorified, O God, who love the human race and who always walk with us on the journey of life. Blessed indeed is your Son, present in our midst, when we are gathered by his love, and when as once for the disciples, so now for us, he opens the scriptures and breaks the bread. Therefore, Father most merciful, we ask that you send forth your Holy Spirit to sanctify these gifts of bread and wine, that they may become for us the body and blood of our Lord Jesus Christ. On the day before he was to suffer, on the night of the Last Supper, he took bread and said the blessing, broke the bread, and gave it to his disciples, saying, "Take this, all of you, and eat of it, for this is my body, which will be given up for you."

In a similar way, when supper was ended, he took the chalice, gave you thanks, and gave the chalice to his disciples, saying, "Take this, all of you, and drink from it, for this is the chalice of my blood, the blood of the new and eternal covenant, which will be poured out for you and for many for the forgiveness of sins. Do this in memory of me."

Therefore, Holy Father, as we celebrate the memorial of Christ, your Son, our Savior, whom you led through his passion and death on the cross to the glory of the resurrection, and whom you have seated at your right hand, we proclaim the work of your love until he comes again, and we offer you the bread of life and the chalice of blessing. Look with favor on the oblation of your church, in which we show forth the paschal sacrifice of Christ that has been handed on to us, and grant that by the power of the Spirit of your love, we may be counted now and until the day of eternity among the members of your Son, in whose body and blood we have communion. Bring your church, O Lord, to perfect faith and charity, together with Leo, our Pope, and Richard, our Bishop, with all bishops, priests, and deacons, and the entire people you have made your own. Open our eyes to the needs of our brothers and sisters. Inspire in us words and actions to comfort those who labor and are burdened. Make us serve them truly, after the example of Christ and at his command. And may your church stand as a living witness to truth and freedom, to peace and justice, that all people may be raised up to a new hope. Remember our brothers and sisters who have fallen asleep in the peace of your Christ, and all the dead whose faith you alone have known. Admit them to rejoice in the light of your face, and in the resurrection, give them the fullness of life. Grant also to us, when our earthly pilgrimage is done, we may come to an eternal dwelling place and live with you forever, there in communion with the Blessed Virgin Mary, Mother of God, with Blessed Joseph, her spouse, with the apostles and martyrs, and with all the saints. We shall praise and exalt you through Jesus Christ, your Son.

at the Savior's command, informed by divine teaching, we dare to say, Our Father, who art in heaven, hallowed be thy name. Thy kingdom come, thy will be done, on earth as it is in heaven. Give us this day our daily bread, and forgive us our trespasses,

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1: For the kingdom, the power, and the glory of God.
0: Lord Jesus Christ, who said to your apostles, "Peace I leave you, my peace I give you," look not on our sins, but on the faith of your church, and graciously grant her peace and unity in accordance with your will, who live and reign forever and ever.
1: Amen.
0: The peace of the Lord be with you always.
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0: Let us offer each other the sign of peace.
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Blessed are those called to the supper of the Lamb. Lord, I am not worthy that you should enter under my roof, but only say the word, and my soul shall be healed.

0: Let us pray. 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Amen. The Lord be with you.
1: And with your spirit.
0: May Almighty God bless you, the Father, and the Son, and the Holy Spirit.
1: Amen.
0: Go in peace, glorifying the Lord by your life.

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0: Saint Michael the Archangel, defend us in battle. Be our protection against the wickedness and snares of the devil. May God rebuke him, we humbly pray. And do thou, O Prince of the Heavenly Host, by the power of God, cast into hell Satan and all the evil spirits who prowl through the world seeking the ruin of souls. Amen.
1: Hi, I'm Bishop Reed, standing here on the coast of the island of Oahu in Hawaii. Join me in this glorious place in praying the glorious mysteries of the Rosary right here on Catholic TV, America's Catholic Television Network.

God, come to my assistance. Lord, make haste to help me. Glory be to the Father, and to the Son, and to the Holy Spirit, as it was in the beginning, is now, and ever shall be, world without end. Amen.

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I will praise you, Lord. You have rescued me and have not let my enemies rejoice over me. O Lord, I cried to you for help, and you, my God, have healed me. O Lord, you have raised my soul from the dead, restored me to life from those who sink into the grave. Sing psalms to the Lord, you who love him. Give thanks to his holy name. His anger lasts a moment, his favor through life. At night there are tears, but joy will come with dawn. I said to myself in my good fortune, nothing will ever disturb me. Your favor has set me on mountain fastness. Then you hid your face, and I was put to confusion. To you, Lord, I cried. To my God I made appeal. What profit would my death be, my going to the grave? Can dust give you praise or proclaim your truth? The Lord listened and had pity. The Lord came to my help. For me, you have changed my mourning into dancing. You removed my sackcloth and clothed me with joy. So my soul sings psalms to you unceasingly. O Lord my God, I will thank you forever. Glory be to the Father, and to the Son, and to the Holy Spirit, as it was

in the beginning, is now, and ever shall be, world without end. Amen. God our Father, glorious in giving life, and even more glorious in restoring it, when his last night on earth came, your Son shed tears of blood, but dawn brought incomparable gladness. Do not turn away from us, or we shall fall back into dust. But rather, turn our mourning into joy by raising us up with Christ. I cried to you, Lord, and you healed me. I will praise you forever. The one who is sinless in the eyes of God is blessed indeed. Happy the man whose offense is forgiven, whose sin is remitted. Oh, happy the man to whom the Lord imputes no guilt, in whose spirit is no guile. I kept it secret, and my frame was wasted. I groaned all the day long, for night and day your hand was heavy upon me. Indeed, my strength was dried up as by the summer's heat. But now I have acknowledged my sins. My guilt I did not hide. I said, I will confess my offense to the Lord. And you, Lord, have forgiven the guilt of my sin. So let every good man pray to you in the time of need. The floods of water may reach high, but him they shall not reach. You are my hiding place, O Lord. You save me from distress. You surround me with cries of deliverance. I will instruct you and teach you the way you should go. I will give you counsel with my eye upon you. Be not like horse and mule, unintelligent, needing bridle and bit, else they will not approach you. Many sorrows has the wicked. But he who trusts in the Lord, loving mercy surrounds him. Rejoice, rejoice in the Lord, exult you just. O come, ring out your joy, all you upright of heart. Glory be to the Father, and to the Son, and to the Holy Spirit, as it was in the beginning, is now, and ever shall be, world without end. Amen. You desired, Lord, to keep us in your indignation. And so you did not spare Jesus Christ, who was wounded for our sins. We are your prodigal children, but confessing our sins, we come back to you. Embrace us, that we may rejoice in your mercy together with Christ, your beloved Son. The one who is sinless in the eyes of God is blessed indeed. The Father has given Christ all power, honor, and kingship. All people will obey him. We praise you, Lord, God Almighty, who is and who was. You have assumed your great power. You have begun your reign. The nations have raged in anger, but then came your day of wrath and the moment to judge the dead, the time to reward your servants, the prophets, and the holy ones who revere you, the great and small alike. Now have salvation and power come, the reign of our God and the authority of his anointed one. For the accuser of our brothers is cast out, who night and day accused them before God. They defeated him by the blood of the Lamb and by the word of their testimony. Love for life did not deter them from death. So rejoice, you heavens, and you that dwell therein. Glory be to the Father, and to the Son, and to the Holy Spirit, as it was in the beginning, is now, and ever shall be, world without end. Amen. The Father has given Christ all power, honor, and kingship. All people will obey him. There is cause for rejoicing here.

You may, for a time, have to suffer the distress of many trials. But this is so that your faith, which is more precious than the passing splendor of fire-tried gold, may, by its genuineness, lead to praise, glory, and honor when Jesus Christ appears. Although you have never seen him, you love him. And without seeing him, you now believe in him and rejoice with inexpressible joy, touched with glory, because you are achieving faith's goal, your salvation.

The Lord has given us food, bread of the finest wheat. The Lord has given us food, bread of the finest wheat. Honey from the rock to our heart's content, bread of the finest wheat. Glory to the Father, and to the Son, and to the Holy Spirit. The Lord has given us food, bread of the finest wheat. God has cast down the mighty from their thrones and has lifted up the lowly. My soul proclaims the greatness of the Lord. My spirit rejoices in God, my Savior, for he has looked with favor on his lowly servant. From this day, all generations will call me blessed. The Almighty has done great things for me, and holy is his name. He has mercy on those who fear him in every generation. He has shown the strength of his arm. He has scattered the proud in their conceit. He has cast down the mighty from their thrones and has lifted up the lowly. He has filled the hungry with good things, and the rich he has sent away empty. He has come to the help of his servant Israel, for he has remembered his promise of mercy, the promise he made to our fathers, to Abraham and his children forever. Glory be to the Father, and to the Son, and to the Holy Spirit, as it was in the beginning, is now, and ever shall be, world without end. Amen. God has cast down the mighty from their thrones and has lifted up the lowly. Our hope is in God, who gives us help. Let us call upon him and say, look kindly on your children, Lord. Lord our God, you made an eternal covenant with your people. Keep us ever mindful of your mighty deeds. Look kindly on your children, Lord. Let your ordained ministers grow toward perfect love and preserve your faithful people in unity by the bond of peace. Lord, look kindly on your children, Lord. Be with us in our work of building the earthly city, that in building we may not labor in vain. Look kindly on your children, Lord. Send workers into your vineyard and glorify your name among the nations. Look kindly on your children, Lord. Welcome into the company of your saints, our relatives and benefactors who have died. May we share their happiness one day. Look kindly on your children, Lord. Gathering all of our prayers and praises together, let us offer together the words that Jesus taught us. Our Father, who art in heaven, hallowed be thy name. Thy kingdom come, thy will be done on earth as it is in heaven. Give us this day our daily bread, and forgive us our trespasses as we forgive those who trespass against us. And lead us not into temptation, but deliver us from evil. Amen. Let us pray. Father, you illumine the night and bring the dawn to scatter darkness. Let us pass this night in safety, free from Satan's power, and rise when morning comes to give you thanks and praise. We ask this through our Lord Jesus Christ, your Son, who lives and reigns with you in the unity of the Holy Spirit, one God forever and ever. Amen. The Lord be with you. Blessed

0: Hi, everyone. I'm Kevin Elson. Here's a look at what's going on this week in the news. We begin with news from around the world. In 2033, the Catholic Church will celebrate an extraordinary Jubilee year, marking 2,000 years since the death and resurrection of Jesus Christ. And Pope Leo XIV is urging Christians around the world to prepare together for this event. Speaking June 30th to an Orthodox delegation from the Ecumenical Patriarch of Constantinople, the Pope thanked them for their commitment to Christian unity and looked ahead to the anniversary as a shared milestone. The Pope said, "May the journey towards the celebration of the second millennium of the redemption in 2033 be undertaken together by all the Christian denominations of the world, rediscovering the gift and the call to be witnesses to the risen one." In news from the Vatican announced June 30th that Pope Leo XIV has named Sister Alessandra Cimarelli Prefect of the Dicastery for promoting integral human development. The Pope also appointed Cardinal Fabio Baggio as Prefect of the same Dicastery.
1: Pope Leo XIV has once again appointed a woman to a senior position in the Roman Curia. Salesian Sister Alessandra Cimarelli will serve as Prefect for the Dicastery for Internal Human Development. She is the third woman to lead a Vatican department. The most recent appointment was Montserrat Alvarado for the Dicastery for Communication. Cimarelli will take office on September 1st, replacing Cardinal Cerni, who turns 80 on July 18th, the usual retirement age for cardinals. Leo is continuing a model first used under Pope Francis with Simona Brambilla and Cardinal Aretemi for the Dicastery for Institutes of Consecrated Life. At the time, the arrangement was seen as groundbreaking. It marked the first time a woman had been appointed prefect of a dicastery, with the cardinal serving as pro-prefect, a decision that raised questions about possible tensions with canon law. Pope Leo has now adopted the same approach. Sister Cimarelli will lead the dicastery, with Cardinal Fabio Baggio serving as her deputy. Both are already familiar with the department, which deals with issues such as migration.
0: In news from around the country, as the United States approaches its 250th birthday as a nation, five Catholic bishops from the United States-Mexico border region led a day of pastoral accompaniment in Nogales, Arizona and Nogales, Mexico. Bishop James Misco of the Diocese of Tucson, Arizona, Bishop John Dolan of Phoenix, Archbishop John Wester of Santa Fe, New Mexico, Bishop Mark Seitz of El Paso, Texas, and retired Bishop Gerald Cacanis of Tucson gathered for Mass at the historic Sacred Heart of Jesus Parish, less than a half mile from the international border. Bishop Misco said it was an important place for them to be because this is where these two nations come together as a people of God. The bishop added that they were there to accompany these migrants who find themselves in a complex situation and to pray for our elected leaders who govern the border and those in enforcement given the very important task of managing our border. Following Mass, the bishops led about 200 worshipers in a rosary and procession across the border into Nogales, Mexico, where they spent a brief time in adoration of the Eucharist at a local parish. The bishops then visited a local migrant advocacy complex before returning to the United States. Bishop Seitz says this was a day to say, "We see you, we hear you, and we walk with you." More news from the Vatican. At a Mass in St. Peter's Basilica on the Feast of Saints Peter and Paul, Pope Leo XIV placed the pallium on 35 metropolitan archbishops from around the world, including four from the United States. The Pope urged them to follow the example of the patron saints of Rome in being builders of unity and servants of the truth in charity.
1: Every June 29th, the Church celebrates the Saints Peter and Paul, the patron saints of Rome. At the Vatican, the Pope presides over special Mass to mark the occasion. But he is not alone. He is joined by the Metropolitan Archbishops appointed during the previous year.
2: Per noi è importante oggi guardare a questi due santi.

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1: 35 new metropolitan archbishops received the pallium, woven from the wool of the lambs presented to the Pope on the Feast of St. Agnes. Pope Leo reminded them of what it symbolizes.
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1: But above all, the Pope sent a message calling for unity.
0: La comunione nella Chiesa non si costruisce irrigidendosi sulle proprie posizioni, ma ricercando nei cuori di tutti i punti di incontro nella verità, alla cui sola luce ciascuno diventa per l'altro strumento di crescita.
1: On this day, the statue of St. Peter is ceremonially dressed, continuing one of the traditions that marks the feast of the first pope, celebrated alongside his 267th successor.
2: And finally in the news, 2029 is a big year for the Benedictines, and the church is preparing with a four-year journey to Jubilee, leading to the 1500th anniversary of the founding of Monte Cassino in 2029. The Benedictine Confederation has launched a new website to help pilgrims, visitors, and spiritual seekers connect with monasteries worldwide. Organizers said the site, jubilee.osb.org, features about 400 men's monasteries with women's communities to be added later, and serves as a digital gateway to Benedictine spirituality and Jubilee events. The Jubilee preparation will trace key moments in St. Benedict's life, culminating at Monte Cassino in 2029, with celebrations also planned in Rome. Abbot Primate Jeremias Schroeder said St. Benedict's invitation to listen offers a timely response to a world marked by noise and distraction, while monasteries provide places of prayer, hospitality, and hope. Well, that is all the information we have for you at this time. I'm Kevin Nelson. Don't forget, you can keep up to date on Catholic news throughout the week with Catholic News Break right here on the Catholic TV Network.

So if you know anything about me, you know that I really love food. I think it's one of the greatest ways God loves me. And even though I don't have kids of my own, it's one of the things that I look forward to the most about having children. Right now I have an adorable nephew, and it's super exciting to kind of start introducing him little by little. You know that moment that you're like, hey, have some banana, and then like get to the good stuff, like have some avocado, and then the magical day that I get to introduce him to Nutella. And how frustrating it's gonna be when if he like says no to it. This actually happened to my nephew a couple of months ago. We were introducing him to Nutella for the first time, and he just looked at us and he just wasn't having it that day. And I was so frustrated. I was looking at him, I was like, I love you and I wanted to give you the best in life. Like, try this, please trust me. And then he eventually did and it was magical. But I oftentimes think that this is how God is with us. I feel like we're just outside and I'm just so busy looking down and building mud pies out of mud and twigs. And God is there and he's trying to give me like this beautiful 7-layered cake. And God's like, hello, like Maria, I'm trying to give you something way more than the twigs and the mud. And I'm just so focused that I'm looking down. Jesus himself in the Sermon on the Mount, when he starts his public ministry, he starts talking about the Beatitudes. And I know if you're Catholic, you've probably heard about the Beatitudes and you're probably like, yes, I know these, but they're not just things that we memorize. They're things that apply to our lives. God is saying, Beatus, right, comes from blessed or happiness. He's saying, I want you to be blessed. I want you to be happy. I'm not just talking about moments of happiness where you just eat a little brownie and get happy. I'm talking about an overabundance amount of chocolate fountain that's never gonna end. I'm talking about joy, where even in the midst of trials and tribulations, we are still joyful because we know that we belong to the Lord and we know that he is our source of joy, right? And so when we dive in, this is what he's saying, that the Beatitudes are these guidelines to know in the highs and lows of life, I am there. So we need to be able to know that God is our Father, that Jesus is there, and that what he has to offer us is better than anything the world can offer us.

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Join us to pray all throughout the day for morning prayer, the Holy Sacrifice of the Mass, the Holy Rosary, the Angelus, the Novena, the Divine Mercy Chaplet, and evening prayer. All throughout the day, let us pray right here on Catholic TV, America's Catholic Television Network.

0: From the studios of the Catholic TV Center, it's the Going My Way Show with Father Chris Hickey and the Catholic TV Orchestra. And now, here's your host for the show, Father Chris Hickey.
1: Oh, gang, we're back. Father Chris from Going My Way. I was reminded by the director that I didn't even give the name of the show. I'm going to blame the guests because they put me in a tizzy, and they're coming back, so that's even more fun for me. I shouldn't say the guests, one of the guests, to be honest, but anyway, I know, pick right up where I left off.
2: As long as it wasn't me.
1: No, care. Not at all. So this song is a World War II song, but I've been asked by the crew to mention it was also the end of Dr. Strangelove. Is that Peter Sellers, right? Right, mm-hmm. Brian?
3: Yes, three
1: yeah.
3: times.
1: Okay. So, see, you guys will know it as a World War II beautiful ballad that they sang to each other to say, we'll meet again.

0: Oh, thank you so much. Thank you for tuning in. And now I get to bring out those guests that were so kind to come back. So Bishop Reed, Father Tim Mouton, and the president of Stonehill College, Father John Denning. Tim, welcome back, brother. John, I can't believe you came back.
1: Father President.
0: I can't believe Father President came back. You know, it was a tough show.
1: Oh,
0: I mean, not for me.
2: After the hassle you gave him last week.
3: That's why he put me in the middle.
0: And then, that's right. He said, you're hoping I'm picking on you more.
3: I don't know if I love this.
0: Lenny and Mark said afterward, boy, I can't believe you get a guest to come on at all. I said, I know, but it's all in good fun. You know what I mean, brother?
2: And it's a lot of fun.
0: Let me ask you a question. How are the girls' basketball team going to do this year at Stonehill?
4: Excellent. Excellent.
0: Really?
4: Yeah, they're doing really well and really happy about it. We transitioned to Division One, so we're excited about that.
2: Oh, they have a great coach.
0: Really?
4: Yep, they have a great coach.
0: A great coach?
4: Yep.
0: Let's bring her out.
4: All right.
0: Trisha, come on over here.
2: Come on, Trisha.
3: Come on, everybody.
0: You're going to stand right there. Yeah.
5: I'm not dressed for TV.
0: Hi, sweetie.
5: Well, hello, Father Chris.
0: Trisha,